0: Ezekiel 11 verses 19 to 21, "And I will give them one heart, and I will put a new spirit within you, and I will take the stony heart out of their flesh, and will give them an heart of flesh, that they may walk in my statutes, and keep mine ordinances, and do them, and they shall be my people, and I will be their God. But as for them whose heart walketh after the heart of their detestable things and their abominations, I will recompense their way upon their own heads, saith the Lord God." Praise the Lord! Good morning, precious saints of God. "And they shall be my people, and I will be their God." Maranatha. I love you. Pastor Rice.
1: Maranatha, dear man of God. Acts 4:31-32. "And when they had prayed, the place was shaken where they were assembled together, and they were all filled with the Holy Ghost, and they spake the word of God with boldness. And the multitude of them that believed were of one heart and of one soul. Neither said any of them that aught of the things which he possessed was his own, but they had all things common. Love, Sister Rose."
2: Praise the Lord, and good morning, Pastor Rice. Thank you for the morning scriptures, as it is a blessing and appreciated. Glory! Hallelujah! 'Tis so sweet to trust in Jesus. So worthy to be praised. Praying for you, Sister Rose, and all the precious family of God everywhere. Have a blessed day. I love you and all the saints. Maranatha. Sister Diane Renee Johnson at the Overcomer.
3: Good morning, precious brother. Luke 24 verse 45, "Then opened he their understanding, that they might understand the scriptures." Joel 2 verses 12 to 13, "Therefore also now, saith the Lord, turn ye even to me with all your heart, and with fasting, and with weeping, and with mourning, and rend your heart, and not your garments, and turn unto the Lord your God. For he is gracious and merciful, slow to anger, and of great kindness, and repents him of the evil. Thank you, dear Lord, for your love to me. Keep my heart in hollow of your hand. Running and leaping and praising God. Love, Sister Sherry."
4: "With my hands lifted up, and my mouth filled with praise, with a heart of thanksgiving I will bless thee, O Lord." Good morning, and God's richest blessings be with you, Pastor, and all the brethren everywhere so thankful for the gift of having a shepherd with a heart for God. Blessed be the Lord, that hath given rest unto his people Israel, according to all that he promised. There hath not failed one word of all his good promise. Glory to his name. For the Lord God is a sun and shield. The Lord will give grace and glory. No good thing will he withhold from them that walk uprightly. Change my heart, O God, make it ever true. Change my heart, O God, may I be like you. In his steadfast love, Sister Tracy.
5: 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"Hide thy face from my sins, and blot out all mine iniquities. 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Cast me not away from thy presence, and take not thy Holy Spirit from me. Restore unto me the joy of thy salvation, and uphold me with thy free spirit." Bless the Lord Jesus. Good morning, Pastor Rice, and all the people of God. Press on, Maranatha. God bless you. Love, Brother Edward.
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7: Joshua 24 verses 22 to 24. "And Joshua said unto the people, Ye are witnesses against yourselves that ye have chosen you the Lord to serve him. And they said, We are witnesses. Now therefore put away, said he, the strange gods which are among you, and incline your heart unto the Lord God of Israel. And the people said unto Joshua, The Lord our God will we serve, and his voice will we obey. Praise the mighty name of Jesus, the way, the truth, and the life, our only hope. Hallelujah. God bless you, Pastor Rice, and all the saints of God. Maranatha. Love, Brother Patterson."
8: Amen. Behold therefore the goodness and severity of God, but toward thee, goodness, if thou continue in his goodness, otherwise thou also shalt be cut off. O the depth of the riches both of the wisdom and knowledge of God! How unsearchable are his judgments, and his ways past finding out. Good morning, Pastor. Preach, Brother. Brother Timothy Yesnack.
9: Thank you for being here, Brother Rice and Sister Rose, as you help our Lord lead this ship of God's holy love to his heavenly kingdom. Much love, Sister Judy and Petunia Girl.
10: God bless you, Pastor Rice and Sister Rose, and all the saints there and around the world. 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Praise the Lord. Thank you, Lord, for the broadcast and daily bread that we get fed spiritual meat and our cups get overflowed. And thank you, Lord, for our armor that keeps us and gives us strength to fight this spiritual battle another day together. Hallelujah! I love and need you, Lord. I'm praying for you, family, and I love and need you all. Jesus is coming. Keep looking up, my family, and don't let Satan steal your joy. 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
11: 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Greetings. I used to listen to Brother Stair. What is this ministry doing now? What has changed?
0: God bless you, Brother Holder. We are still waiting, patiently waiting for coming of our Lord and Savior Jesus Christ, with loins girded and lights burning. Jesus promised to return and receive us that we may be where he is. By divine grace and aid of the Spirit, we are preparing to meet the Lord. We rejoice in hope of the glory of God. We must keep ourselves unspotted from the world, renouncing the hidden things of dishonesty. There is only one God, one faith, one body, one Spirit, one church. Is Christ divided? Easter and Christmas and Sunday Sabbath are deceptions. We are continuing in his love, in his goodness, in his immutable, unchanging word, abiding in his word and in the fellowship that God faithfully called us into. Are you in the fellowship? In Christ's love, Brother Rice, redeemed.

0: The Gospel according to St. Luke. Chapter 2. And it came to pass in those days that there went out a decree from Caesar Augustus that all the world should be taxed. And this taxing was first made when Cyrenius was governor of Syria. And all went to be taxed, every one into his own city. And Joseph also went up from Galilee, out of the city of Nazareth, into Judea, unto the city of David, which is called Bethlehem, because he was of the house and lineage of David, to be taxed with Mary his espoused wife, being great with child. And so it was that while they were there, the days were accomplished that she should be delivered. And she brought forth her firstborn son, and wrapped him in swaddling clothes, and laid him in a manger, because there was no room for them in the inn. And there were in the same country shepherds abiding in the field, keeping watch over their flock by night. And lo, the angel of the Lord came upon them, and the glory of the Lord shone round about them, and they were sore afraid. And the angel said unto them, Fear not, for behold, I bring you good tidings of great joy, which shall be to all people. For unto you is born this day in the city of David a Saviour, which is Christ the Lord. And this shall be a sign unto you. Ye shall find the babe wrapped in swaddling clothes, lying in a manger. And suddenly there was with the angel a multitude of the heavenly host, praising God and saying, Glory to God in the highest, and on earth peace, goodwill toward men. And it came to pass, as the angels were gone away from them into heaven, the shepherds said one to another, Let us now go even unto Bethlehem and see this thing which is come to pass, which the Lord hath made known unto us. And they came with haste, and found Mary and Joseph, and the babe lying in a manger. And when they had seen it, they made known abroad the saying which was told them concerning this child. And all they that heard it wondered at those things which were told them by the shepherds. But Mary kept all these things, and pondered them in her heart. And the shepherds returned, glorifying and praising God for all the things that they had heard and seen, as it was told unto them. And when 8 days were accomplished for the circumcising of the child, his name was called Jesus, which was so named of the angel before he was conceived in the womb. And when the days of her purification according to the law of Moses were accomplished, they brought him to Jerusalem to present him to the Lord. As it is written in the law of the Lord, every male that openeth the womb shall be called holy to the Lord. And to offer a sacrifice, according to that which is said in the law of the Lord, a pair of turtle doves or 2 young pigeons. And behold, there was a man in Jerusalem whose name was Simeon. And the same man was just and devout, waiting for the consolation of Israel. And the Holy Ghost was upon him. And it was revealed unto him by the Holy Ghost that he should not see death before he had seen the Lord's Christ. And he came by the Spirit into the temple. And when the parents brought in the child Jesus to do for him after the custom of the law, then took he him up in his arms, and blessed God, and said, Lord, now lettest thou thy servant depart in peace, according to thy word. For mine eyes have seen thy salvation, which thou hast prepared before the face of all people, a light to lighten the Gentiles, and the glory of thy people Israel. And Joseph and his mother marveled at those things which were spoken of him. And Simeon blessed them, and said unto Mary his mother, Behold, this child is set for the fall and rising again of many in Israel, and for a sign which shall be spoken against. Yea, a sword shall pierce through thy own soul also, that the thoughts of many hearts may be revealed. And there was one Anna, a prophetess, the daughter of Phanuel of the tribe of Aser. She was of a great age, and had lived with an husband 7 years from her virginity, and she was a widow of about 84 years, which departed not from the temple, but served God with fastings and prayers night and day. And she, coming in that instant, gave thanks likewise unto the Lord, and spake of him to all them that looked for redemption in Jerusalem. And when they had performed all things according to the law of the Lord, they returned into Galilee to their own city Nazareth. And the child grew and waxed strong in spirit, filled with wisdom, and the grace of God was upon him. Now his parents went to Jerusalem every year at the feast of the Passover. And when he was 12 years old, they went up to Jerusalem after the custom of the feast. And when they had fulfilled the days, as they returned, the child Jesus tarried behind in Jerusalem, and Joseph and his mother knew not of it. But they, supposing him to have been in the company, went a day's journey, and they sought him among their kinsfolk and acquaintance. And when they found him not, they turned back again to Jerusalem, seeking him. And it came to pass that after 3 days they found him in the temple, sitting in the midst of the doctors, both hearing them and asking them questions. And all that heard him were astonished at his understanding and answers. And when they saw him, they were amazed. And his mother said unto him, Son, why hast thou thus dealt with us? Behold, thy father and I have sought thee sorrowing. And he said unto them, How is it that ye sought me? Wist ye not that I must be about my father's business? And they understood not the saying which he spake unto them. And he went down with them, and came to Nazareth, and was subject unto them. But his mother kept all these sayings in her heart. And Jesus increased in wisdom and stature, and in favor with God and man.
1: Thank you, Lord. Thank you for giving me the privilege to pray, Lord. A lot of things, Lord, that I see here, Lord. I know it's not me, because I wouldn't even care about it. But, Lord, you care, Lord. And like I said, look upon certain brothers and sisters, Lord. It's so grievous, Lord. It's so deep, Lord. And Pastor, know I'm talking about these brothers and sisters, know. It's very grievous, Lord. Grievous, Lord. But a lot of things going on, Lord. You wish that we be one, Lord, not separated. And so many petty things, Lord, we let separate us, Lord. And we don't have to let it, but we let it, Lord. And help us, Lord, to repent of that, Lord. A lot of things we let, Lord, we don't have to. We can deny ourselves, Lord. But, man, help us, Lord. And I know, Lord, if we are called to you, we are not our own, Lord, no matter what we do, Lord. And we don't humble ourselves, Lord. You will humble us, Lord. You're going to do it, Lord. And, oh, Lord, so much mercy and grace you have given us, Lord, through the hearing of the preaching, Lord. And but how often do we hear and do, Lord? How often, Lord, are we deceived, Lord, and just leaning on our own understanding, Lord, doing what we want to do, Lord, and think we are free, Lord. We are not free, Lord, when we're doing the things that we want to do, Lord. And, oh, what a deception, Lord. And I just got to search my heart, Lord, each and every day, Lord. Each and every day, help me to search me. I look up on these things, Lord, and it make me receive instruction, Lord. It make me even fear you the more, Lord, when I look up on these things, Lord. Because I know the same thing can happen to me. I know these things are in me, Lord. I got to fight it each and every day, Lord, not to be like that, Lord. But so, a lot of times these things have taken me, Lord, and I have to repent each and every day, Lord. And I ask you to keep us, Lord, with a true heart of repentance, Lord, each and every day, Lord. Because at any time, Lord, we can be taken over, Lord, by these contrary and antichrist spirit, Lord. And, oh, Lord, this only by your mercy and grace, Lord, that we are here gathered together, Lord. Yes, Lord. And the ones that are gathering together, that's the ones that encourage me, Lord. But a lot of times, you got to encourage yourself in the law, Lord. Thank you, Jesus. And nothing will be able to separate, Lord, from the love of God, Lord. Ask you, Lord, to keep us in the love of God, Lord. The ones that want to be kept, Lord. And ask you to keep us, Lord, with that poor and contrite spirit, Lord, knowing that we need you daily, Lord. Help us, Lord, to not to receive stuff, Lord. After we get it, we forget about you, Lord. Oh, how often do we do that, Lord? Just forget about you, Lord. We got everything we want, Lord. We don't need you no more, and we don't need the brethren either. We have arrived. We got everything we need, Lord. What a horrible state. I got to serve myself each and every day, Lord. And yes, Lord, receive instruction. I got to receive that unto myself. I got to be first partakers of everything, Lord. And, oh, Lord, help us, Lord, to move in that fear, Lord. Let your fear be upon us, Lord. Don't have enough fear of God, Lord. Just, oh, Lord, we fear man. What man will say, Lord, looking good in the eyes of man, Lord, but our hearts, Lord, are wrong, Lord. My heart is wrong, Lord, and oh, everything, Lord, is deceitful, Lord. This is the most deceitful day I ever seen, Lord. I never saw such a thing like this, Lord. And Lord, we need to repent each and every day, Lord. How often, Lord, look like the words are rolling off a duck's back, Lord. We hear the word, then we go out and do the same thing over and over again, Lord. Going in circles, Lord. No change, Lord. But I want to be changed, Lord. Waiting on my change to come, Lord. I want it, Lord. I want it. I know I have not arrived, Lord. We are still in this flesh. And so long we are, when we So long we are in the flesh, we're going to have tribulation, Lord. We are not arrived, Lord. We are still in the flesh, and we are still here, Lord. We are your witnesses, Lord. So help us to be true witnesses, Lord. Help us, Lord, to be faithful to those things you have given us, Lord. And, oh, a lot of times, Lord, we've been unfaithful, Lord. But you are faithful, Lord. Yes. And I ask you, Lord, to help us to be more like you is my cry, Lord. I'm tired of being like myself, Lord. I'm tired of this old man, Lord. You're wishing that it go away, but it won't go away. But that's a good thing, Lord. It keeps me on my toes, Lord. Keep me knowing that I got a battle, Lord. With sin, the flesh, and the devil, Lord. I know who my enemies are, Lord. I battle against each and every my brother and sister also. We got to include them, Lord. We are a body, Lord. And these things are hurting the body. Not just you when you're doing your own thing. It hurts the body. It hurts a lot of people, Lord. But, oh, that self, that iniquity, Lord. It won't let us repent, Lord. It just think of itself. It just love its own self. And when you love yourself, Lord, you don't love nobody, Lord. You don't care about nobody, how it affects nobody. It turns your heart cold. It turns your heart real cold, Lord. And it gets harder and harder, Lord. As we don't repent, Lord, it gets harder and harder. And you don't care about nobody else's. And you'll sacrifice your brother or sister to get your own way, Lord. Help us, Lord. Help us to repent, Lord. I know that you are angry, Lord, about this, Lord. You don't like it. That's why you're crying out, Lord, through the servant, the pastor, Lord. And many people here have given up hope. Ever since Brother Stell left, giving up hope. Oh, no more preaching. Oh, we don't need to be preached. None of that no more. That's a lie from hell, boy. The Holy Ghost is still here preaching, using men that whoever you want to use. You might not like the package when it's coming. You ain't gonna like it. You ain't gonna like it. Like Brother Steph said, you ain't gonna like the package that come in. But it's the word of God. It's the spirit of truth. Then listen to the spirit. Don't worry about the man. The man is wretched, low down, dirty, can't do nothing right. And you just, if it's the spirit, you listen to the spirit of the thing. You know what I did? When Brother Steph was preaching on the radio, he spoken by the spirit. I ain't care what he did, but the devil was trying to make me look up on his flesh. Oh, look at what he did. And I said, the same things in him is in me too, Lord. And that's my brother, Lord. I got a witness from the spirit, and that's my brother. I don't care what he do by the flesh gonna be destroyed anyway. And you know, flesh and blood cannot inherit the kingdom, Lord. They're gonna be destroyed. We all gonna have new bodies, so I ain't worrying about that. I gotta focus on the spirit, Lord. The spirit agreed with the word, Lord. And he was pointing to Christ all the time. He even said that. Hallelujah. He even said, don't follow me. Your brother, stop saying that. I'm pointing you to Christ. And that would draw me to him. He was pointing me to Christ. Hallelujah. And saying that I need a savior. Even God spoke to me and said, boy, you need a savior. Yes. You need a savior. He spoke to me in my bed. I was on my bed chasing this girl. Hallelujah. Boy, this girl was so fine, beautiful, y'all. And boy, I was chasing her. I wanted her. And God spoke to me and said, you don't need that. He said, you need a savior.
2: Yes.
1: And I said, God, I want her too. I need her too. But God said, you need a savior, boy. Hallelujah. You need a savior. And I agree with God. And Brother Stella was saying the same thing. You need a savior. Someone to save me from my sin. And I guess these sins didn't work against us, y'all. They work for us. To let us know, to show us ourselves in merit. Hey, I'm wretched. I'm blown out. I have no hope in this world. I need a sinner, Lord. I need a savior. The savior is the Lord Jesus Christ. And he can save anybody. No matter what you're going through. No matter what kind of addiction you're going through. Yes, we are still going through stuff. We have not arrived. We're still going through trials and tribulations each and every day, Lord. You know, Lord. And you can break the stronghold. Break the stronghold, Lord. You broke my stronghold, and I'm still continuing to walk in the faith. I'm still got to get some stuff broken out of me, Lord. I want to Lord. Let it be that perfect church without spot or wrinkle. Lord, you're going to have a church without spot or wrinkle, Lord. And I believe that. No matter what my flesh led, no matter what anybody say. Yes, all this stuff break my heart right here. God, respect the person. Go on in little groups. Talk to certain people. We see it. And everybody feel that. You're hurting your brother and sister when you do that. And these brothers and sisters want to be loved. And you don't give them love. Just give love. Respect the person who you want to talk to. Who you want to let in your little group. Man, that's wrong. That's wrong. You find the ways of the world. That's the way they do stuff. Separate each other by color. Separate each other about who they want to be with. That's, oh, what an arrogance and pride. Lord, help me not to be like that, Lord. I don't want to be no respected person. I want to love each and every one of you, Lord. Now, yes, Lord, it's automatic when you walk in Christ, when you walk in love with God, the love is put in you. We just got to let that love flow. But like I say, seeking our own and esteeming other things more than God, we're not going to do it. Like I say, we got to get rid of ourselves. We got to empty ourselves, cry out to God, empty ourselves, because God can fill us. We got too much of ourselves in us. That's why God can't fill us with the Spirit. We got too much of ourselves. God, help me to get rid of anything that's hitting you, anything that's in the Lord. Strip it, Lord. Take it out. But we got to want it. We got to want it to get out, Lord. We gotta help stop loving ourselves, Lord. Oh, Lord. Too many love. I love my own self. Lord. I know how I feel. I've been in those shoes. That's why I can talk about it. It cares about nothing. It just cares about seeking its own. And those that are agreeing with that nigga, just strengthen that iniquity. It needs a little group to strengthen that iniquity to lie to you and say that is right. They don't even tell you that is wrong and say lie to you and say that's right because they're doing their own thing too. That is wrong from the Holy Ghost. That is wrong, Lord. We can't do our own thing, Lord. We can't have it both ways. We can't love God and love money. All of that, all those things should perish, Lord. Help us, Lord, to keep our mind on things above, not on things of the earth, Lord. These things are no hope in these things, Lord. These things shall deteriorate, and we see that day by day, Lord. And we see it in ourselves, our own self, Lord, getting gray hairs, all kind of pains, all kind of stuff, Lord, is going on, Lord. But yes, Lord, you will perform it, Lord. You will finish the work, Lord, in us, Lord. You shall cut it short and rightly, Lord. I thank you for all these brothers and sisters here. All of us is a part of the body, and I'm trying to keep that cohesion, to keep that unity. That's what I can keep, that unity of the spirit, Lord, because we ain't going to make it. We ain't going to make it apart, Lord. And the devil know. He knows that a house divided cannot stand. He knows that. That's what he's doing, working 24-7, 24 hours a day. He's trying to divide us. He's like, we have divided us. But the ones that come, the ones that got people that want unity, that want to come together, they don't want division. I see it. They want to come together. They care about the community, everything. They care about stuff of the community, care about people. They really got people that here that really strengthen me, Lord. And the Lord knows you got people, two or three are gathering my name. Yes, Lord. And you got people like saying, I don't speak to you, no courtesy or nothing. They say the same pastor, try to help you, saying the same, he's doing a thing to help you. The man hasn't done nothing, Lord, to discourage you from following God. He hasn't done it. He told me, since I've been in the fold of God, to stay on the right track, try to keep us on the right track, try to keep the sheep in the fold. But you keep on going straight, being hard-headed. Boy, God's going to deal. We're going to catch up with you, and he's going to discipline, do whatever he got to do. But, Lord, we can't go on this nonchalant. Don't care about hearts cold, Lord, and just care about ourselves, Lord. I got to break that spirit. I break it in the mighty name of Jesus. You're going to do what you're going to do, Lord. You're going to break it, Lord. If we don't break, Lord, you're going to break us, Lord. I know it's coming, Lord. The hard scourging is coming, Lord. Right? That's what we got to get. That's what it got. And you won't be able to resist. You can't resist when God brings that scar. You can't resist nothing. You're going to bow before every knee shall bow, Lord. And I just thank you for the preaching. It's helping me, and it's helping other brothers and sisters that want to be encouraged, that want to go. We need encouragement any last time, Lord. I say, forsake not the assembly of ourselves, but much more gather together, Lord. We see the dead of the Lord approaching. He's approaching. He's coming, Lord. And we got to hold on because we are his true witnesses. We need him, and he need us, Lord. Thank you, Lord, for making me a true witness, Lord. A wretched, vile sinner, Lord, that was lost in the world, Lord. But you gave your only begotten son, Lord. That's love, Lord. Your only begotten son. This is God. This isn't just know anybody. This is God gave the only begotten son. Thank you, Lord. Thank you, Lord. And I want to show my appreciation, Lord, by walking in you, Lord, and doing everything you called me to do, Lord. And oh, Lord, I want to encourage the brother and sister. Every time I give him a word of faith, go on, brother. March on, Lord. Yes, Lord. March on, brother. Keep on. Keep on. Keep the faith. Don't let nobody stop you. If nobody don't speak to you, that don't faith. You can't speak to me. I don't like talking that much anyway. You can shut your mouth. I don't care nothing about that. I just care about our Lord saving and keeping his body together. That's what I care about. Lord. Just keep the body together, y'all. Oh, yo, stay who's on the Lord's side? Stand on the Lord's side right now and keeping this thing together, keeping his body together. That's what I care about. And keeping our brother and sister intact with each other. They need love. Okay, I mean, yeah, you need love. You ain't gonna make it while God. You ain't gonna make it while the love of the brothers. You ain't gonna make it on your own. And we need each other, Lord. We need that love to grow in us, Lord, and help us, Lord, to manifest that love of God to one another, Lord. If we can't love each other, Lord, we don't love you, Lord. We are lying, Lord, living a lie, Lord. Help us, Lord. And we've been seeking our own in the world. We've been seeking our own in the world, Lord. Are we going to take that and bring it here? Oh, Lord, what a devastating thing, Lord. We do that to each other, sacrifice each other, Lord, for what we want, Lord. Help us, Lord, to refer each other, Lord. I need help in every area of my life, Lord, each and every day. We need help, Lord. I pray for the brother and sister, Lord. You gave me a word yesterday, and the devil is spoken against this. God wants us to cry out. Every scripture that I was reading yesterday, and I saw crying. Cry out, song I read all through the Bible. And God said, cry out. He hears your cry. He wants us to cry out. Help us to cry out, Lord. That dirty lying devil don't want us to cry out. He wants us to cry out because we shake the kingdom of darkness. Every time we pray, we're shaking his kingdom. He hate that. He hate that. Like an earthquake going to hell. Yeah, he hate that. Us crying out to God. He jealous of God. He hate God. He wants to worship. That's what he doing. He wants to worship. He wants us to cry out to him, to cry out for the things of the world. That dirty devil, that's what he wants. But we cry out for you, Lord. Help us to cry out, Lord. He wants us to cry out.
2: know what God put in my heart yesterday. He spoke to me. He said, he heard of her. The eyes of the Lord is up on the righteous. And ears are open to the cry. And you must come to God with a poor and contrite spirit. He go, here you come to God, poor. Not arrogant and prideful. And knowing that you need him. And you think you got everything, but you ain't got God. Help us, Lord, to have that poor and contrite spirit, that poor spirit, and say, we need you, Lord. I can't live without you, Lord. And I can't live without my brother and sister, Lord. We can't live without you. We fool ourselves. And we think that God our own and our spiritual gurus and nothing. I'll cut you out. Cut you out right now. And if you don't repent, he is going to cut you off. You're already not cut off already. God don't play around. I just thank you to holding up the path. Strengthen them, Lord. Strengthen them. In this time, Lord, of a great opposition, Lord. Opposition against all us, Lord, who are trying to keep this thing together, Lord. He want to divide and conquer us, turn us against each other. If you don't see that, you're blind as a bat. You see that? He turned us against each other, making us blame the brother. But it's me, Lord, and me, the thing I gotta go through. If I get right with you, I'm right with my brother. If I'm not right with you, Lord, I'm not right with my brother. Help me, Lord. Help us, Lord, to get right with you. Then we get right with my brother to repent to you, Lord. With true repentance, with true God and sorrow on fear, Lord. We get right with you, gonna be right to our brother. These things shouldn't be a burden for us to love our brother. Not a burden. It's easy not to have courtesy and speak to our brother. That's a light thing. Even the world even do that. That's a light thing. It should be a light thing. That shouldn't be no burden to speak to your brother. Like you said, your heart's not right. That's the only thing I see. Your heart not right with God. And it's not going to be right with your brother. You got to get your heart right and say, God, forgive me for not being courteous. Forgive me. Yeah, he going to hear you. If you repent out and cry to him and just confess it. And he going to hear you. And yes, Lord, he going to give the strength. Yeah, right now is the time of the day of salvation. Help our Lord not to harden our hearts. Help our Lord to repent of these things. That's why the Holy Ghost speaking to Pastor Wright. He telling us what we doing wrong. He tell us what we do so we can repent. So we can come back to God. Drive back to God. Drive back to you, Lord, with a true contrite spirit, Lord. A true heart of repentance. Give us that true heart of repentance, Lord. To repent for all the evil deeds we have been transgressing, Lord. Including me, Lord, that I walk rightly, Lord. I'm trying to, Lord. Help me, Lord. Help us, Lord, to walk rightly as the whole. It's not just about me. It's about the whole walking right, Lord. I'm concerned about those walk. I pray for those every day, Lord. I know I did it with sin. I cried to my heart. I did it with bondage, Lord. And I was one sin, Lord. I sinned. And I know you can do living a Satan lie. Oh, you can't get out of this and you can't do this. You're a liar, Satan. You're lying to the people. Amen. God will break every sin. He's a sin killer and Amen. Kill every sin in us, Lord. Amen. You will do it, Lord. You will Amen. Do it, Lord. Yeah. You can't break this. You can't break that habit. He's a liar. You gonna say that? He said that to me. Before I was hooked on drugs, hooked on drinking, smoking, even selling drugs, women, everything you can name that a man did, I was doing it, Lord. Rap music, all that. The Satan is gonna tell you, oh, you can't break away from this. Oh, you need it. He's a liar. All you need is Christ and he's gonna break everything. Anything, a lot of things that you do, sin is not gonna happen overnight. Some of these things happened. Granny took away the drink. I drank it for years. And all of a sudden, he took the taste out of my mouth. Man, chasing this after years. And all of a sudden, he took this away. He do that grass. It's a process. That's why I say we have not arrived. Repentance is ongoing. Just a Man. Deliverance is ongoing, yeah. Lord. Because we are in his body of flesh. Yeah, we're going to have to walk. So you might as well get it set up through the head. This flesh, the devil, none of them going to get up. We're going to get rougher each and every day, Lord. We are dealing with this flesh, this filthy flesh. So long we in the flesh, we ain't got our new body yet. We're going to deal with sin. We're going to deal with all kind of trials and tribulations. Sometimes we fall. Just may fall 7 times, but we'll rise back up again. It's not how you begin, it's how you finish. Let us Hallelujah. Finish this thing, Lord. Let us finish, Lord. Hallelujah. And you will. You will finish the work. You will finish the work, Lord. You're going to finish it, Lord. I believe in you, Lord. Thank you, Jesus. Thank you, Lord, for the trials and tribulations. That will make us, Lord. That will mold us, Lord. I don't want thank you for the fire, because we got faith to go through the fire. Hallelujah. Yes, Lord, we got the faith. God won't put us through nothing we can't handle. Satan, you're a liar. God is putting out everything we can handle. He give it to you. Your own affliction, your own cross. It's customized for you. Hallelujah. For you, yes, Lord. He know what you need. He know what to give you. He know what affliction to give you. If nothing is too overbearing for God. Nothing he's perfect. And with him, his ways are perfect. Whatever affliction you got, God gave it to you. He know how much you can take. He know how much you need. He gave it to you. Receive the affliction of God. Hallelujah. Receive that. Because in that, he's showing his love. That he loved you, and don't want you to go astray. Before I was afflicted, I went astray. Thank you, Lord. Help me, Lord, not to get complacent. Help me, Lord, not to have everything. And just put you off to the side and say, I got everything, Lord. I got everything. I got all the material things, all the things. Eat, drink, and be married. Boy, that's a sad state you be in. You're being that state here. Sad state you're in. And you know you don't have God. You have all these things, but you don't have God. What a horrible thing, Lord. What a horrible thing. I don't want to be a state. I got to receive instruction from that. Receive instruction. Yes. I know this filthy, nasty, low-down man. Boy, this sucker is so evil, though. This, like you said, this sucker think evil is the bad side of us. Think all evil, always seeking his own. I'm talking about this old man. There's no good, evil surmising, evil thoughts, blasphemy, pride, yeah. Foolishness, fun, everything you can name is so filthy. Till we get back to this sinful man, till we stop getting in place and realize that this man is no good. Everything that he thinks, everything that he wants us to do is evil, is against our brother, evil against our body. He only wants to seek his own. That's what I call it. He only cares about his own preservation. That's why he hates to die. He hates to take up his cross. But I'm going to make you do it. You're going to do it through it. I got the power of God. That's all to do it. To crucify the flesh more perfectly each and every day, Lord. We got to kill it. That's the only result for this old man. To kill it. Kill it, hallelujah. Sucker. Kill it, Lord. Except a car to refall to the ground, die, should buy alone. Well, if it die, birth for much fruit. Because he knew if we don't kill it, we can never be born again. We ain't going to never be born again. We don't kill this old man. That he know that. So that's why you got to walk in the flesh, walking in the filthy flesh each and every day, Lord. And we not killing this old man. We letting you live. We feeding it too damn much. Feeding this old man, getting stronger and stronger, and it's overwhelming the spiritual man. We got to feed that spiritual man. That's why he don't want you to come to this place and get that spiritual man fed so the flesh can wise get bigger and stronger. That means the spiritual man going to diminish. As you feed that, as you feed that carnal man and get strong in the carnal, that spiritual man gonna diminish just because you're neglecting it. You're neglecting it, gonna get smarter, gonna get weaker and weaker, and he's gonna take it out. That's what he's doing, y'all. I can see it. I know I've been there, I know what I'm talking about, and Pastor Rice know, and all y'all that spiritual know that is, if you gotta feed that spiritual man each and every day, and yes, Lord, this evil, low down flesh got his own appetite, and so long you feed it, so long you're not getting the word of God, a spiritual manner, which come down from heaven, and you feed on fleshy things, seeking your own, that's what it wants. It's like a natural brute beast, Lord. It feed on these things, natural things, and it gets strong and strong like a beast, and the boy, it'll get control of you, you'll be doing everything in the flesh, and you'll be deceived, thank you walking in the spirit, thank you doing the will of God. It's deceitful, y'all. The heart is deceitful, yes. Above all things, and definitely wicked, definitely do wicked. Anything that it see, anything that it touch, Lord, he'll be corrupted in all things, Lord. There's no good, Lord. And I just want to, that's like the only result we got is to kill it. It's to kill it. Listen to God and kill it. Crucify this flesh and get that spiritual meat so the spiritual man can grow and outgrow this flesh, Lord. It's still going to be there. It's still going to tempt you sometimes to do things. But we got the power. As we strengthen that spiritual man, the spiritual man going to get stronger and stronger. That's what I want for us, Lord. And you can do it, brother.

0: Same thing. That's how you have sharing on your brother. You remember, don't remember what God brought you from. That's how I do it. I said, God, I remember I used to be like that. He's the same thing is in him, is in me. Same thing I see in my sister is in me. Stand out. It might not be manifested. It can be manifested in different ways. But it still has the potential to do the same thing, Lord. That's why we got to have mercy, Lord. We are in the same boat. Ain't no difference.
1: Hallelujah.
0: Ain't no difference. Ain't no different. I don't care what you're talking about. Your calling, none of that. Ain't no different than us. We all sinners. We all are sinners under the same penalty. All have fallen short of the glory of God, Lord. We all in the same boat. Ain't nobody elite. I don't care what color. Ain't nobody, Lord. And God came down from heaven. The man, the Christ Jesus, more honorable than all of us, came from his throne, came from his palace, and went down as a man. Whoa, Lord, what a marvelous thing. That you humble yourself greatly, Lord. Greatly you humble yourself as a man, Lord. Behold Christ to be made like his brethren, Lord. What a thing, Lord. I can't
1: Hallelujah.
0: Understand. But I believe it, Lord, by your love, Lord, that power of that love, Lord. Thank you, Lord. God came down himself. Does not know anybody. Your God came down as a man, Lord.
1: Hallelujah.
0: Hallelujah. Yes, Lord. He never sinned, Lord, but he had all the temptation of a man. All the things, Lord, that we are spirit, Lord. You have spirit, Lord. And he himself being tempted, he was able to kill them that are tempted. Yes, Lord, God with us in our trials and tribulation. Anything must be, you either got to receive it, Lord, that these things are for God. No things is working against us. All things work together for God.
1: Amen.
0: All things work
1: Hallelujah.
0: Together.
1: Hallelujah.
0: He's going to appoint everything to tribulation. All things, everything going to be tried. Thank you, Lord, for the trial and tribulation. But we got the faith, Lord. Yes, Lord, we got the faith to overcome, Lord. We got the faith. So I just want to encourage y'all in the faith. Encourage Pastor, I keep on going on. I'm eating this spiritual manna each and every day on a broadcast and the word. And what Pastor Wright speaks with the Holy Ghost. Thank you, Lord. Thank you, Lord, for this spiritual manna, Lord. I don't want to reject this, Lord. I want to receive this, Lord, with mercy, grace, and meekness, Lord. And help us, Lord, to be courteous. Help us, Lord, to put on the elect of God. Holy and beloved bowels of mercy, Lord. Kindness, humble of mind, Lord. Meekness and long-suffering. We got to put that old man on. Put on Christ, Lord. We got the mind of Christ. We just got to put it on, Lord. Help us to put it on.
1: Yes, Lord.
0: To praise, Lord, for the spirit of heaveniness, Lord. Thank you, Jesus, for everything.
1: Thank you, Lord.
0: Giving us these things, Lord. Thank you.
1: Thank you, Father.
0: Well, waiting on your coming, Lord. Help us, Lord, to bunker down and fight this fight of faith, Lord. Not in the flesh, Lord, but in the spirit, Lord.
1: Hallelujah.
0: Each and everything. Help us, Lord. And God gave me this scripture. He said, men always to pray and not to faint.
1: Not faint.
0: Yes, Lord. Help us, Lord.
1: Hallelujah.
0: All things I prayed yesterday and all things I cried out to. He wants to cry out. He wants to pray without ceasing. Want us to pray. Praying always for all the body, not just for yourself, for the whole body he wants to pray for. And yes, Lord, because we all the body worldwide. Help us, Lord, to discern the Lord body here and worldwide, Lord. Thank you, Jesus. Thank you, Lord.
1: Thank you, Lord.
0: Not to faint. Now continue to pray, brother, sister. Continue to be encouraged. Go on, hear your cry. Hear your cry out to God.
1: Hallelujah.
0: Cry out to God. Cry out
1: Hallelujah.
0: To God. Even right now. Tell him, like Brother Rick said, if you can't cry out, just tell God, God, help me to cry out. Help
1: Amen.
0: You, help you, like he's doing me. Help us, help us.
1: Hallelujah.
0: Cry out. Help us cry out to God. And you got pains, you got all kind of tribulation in your mind, body, soul, and spirit. Yes, Lord, these things must be, but we got to cry out to God. Cry out for healing. Cry out for restoration for the brother and sister. God can do it. God can do the impossible. God is the impossible. Thank you, Jesus. Thank you for the preaching. It really helped me. I'm going to go home, y'all. I'm going to go home by the spirit of Christ and by the spirit we have. And Christ sent us the hope of all glory. You know, all the hope we got, and we got to keep the thing together. I'm going to keep the thing together. Lord, give me the spirit. Lord, help us, Lord, to be one like you and the Father one. In all things, Lord, you will build your church. Lord, you will have a church without spider
1: right. Hallelujah.
0: But I'll blend it, Lord. I want to be a part of that. I'm going to hold on no matter what opposition, Lord. But these things must be, Lord. I don't care about that. All I care about is us being one, and all of us, all my enemies, the devil. The sin, the flesh, and the devil, that's what I deal with. Above all, y'all. Above any of y'all, that's what I deal with myself. The self thing I got to deal with when I go home in that bed tonight, I got to deal with myself. I can't blame my brother. So I might do it, but it's wrong. I can't blame him.
1: Hallelujah.
0: It's me, Lord. It's me. I got to get all right with you. And I'll be right with my brother. I wouldn't have, it wouldn't be hard to speak to my brother. That shouldn't be a burden for you to speak to your brother, to say hello, but you veer away from all kind of stuff, and you keep on doing the same thing over and over. Lord, help us give up that true heart of repentance. Oh, we're not repenting truly, Lord. Help us get up that godly, sour godly repentance, Lord. And like I said, you got some brothers here that love brethren, want to be loved, want people to love them, and we don't even love them like we should. Help us, Lord, to love each other, Lord, to be affectionate, kind to one another. What that cost? It cost Christ, you already paid everything. You paid everything.
1: Hallelujah.
0: Lord. It's a light burden, Lord. You give us commandment, Lord, that we will love one another, Lord. We haven't been obedient your commandments, Lord. Help us to be obedient, Lord. Help us, Lord, deliver from this evil spirit of disobedience, Lord. The evil spirit of rebellion, Lord. The evil spirit of witchcraft is going on, Lord. Want us to rebel against you. Want us to rebel against the man of God. I see it, Lord. I see it, Lord. The spirit of witchcraft, Lord. Little whispers here and there, but you will not.

0: Prevail, Satan. Your kingdom is coming down.
1: Hallelujah.
0: Yes, I like fighting against you. Yes, Lord. No, but I'm implacable against you. I hate you. I hate everything that you stand for. Because you won't bring division. You won't divide. You won't destroy us all. Yes. You won't kill us all. I'm exposing everything. Yes. You won't kill our spirit. Kill everything. That's a break. We break your bondage. Break the bands off the people. Break it in the mighty name of Jesus. Maranatha. Hallelujah.
2: He's done so much for me.

0: There were many widows in the time of Elijah the prophet. Only unto one was the prophet sent. I have commanded a widow woman there to sustain you. Elijah went, found the widow woman, and charged her. Fetch me a glass of water. Bring me a morsel of bread. The woman complied and obeyed, and God wrought a great deliverance for her, including raising her son from the dead. You who are listening to me at this hour, God is charging and commanding you to sustain the prophet. Trust that you will respond as a little widow woman. From your bare necessities or desperation, needing God's deliverance, you sustain the prophet. God will bless you.
1: The coming of a prophet is a sign that God is ready to speak. The coming of a prophet is a sign that God is ready to speak. The coming of a prophet is a sign that God is ready to speak.
2: Yes.
1: Is it not? Search the scripture. See? The Bible says God said himself he said nothing until he revealed it to his prophet. Alright? The coming of a prophet is a sign that's overlooked by the people every time. They overlook it. They never get it somehow, unless it's those who have got their eyes open to see it. Those who are elected to see it does this. But the coming of a prophet was a sign that God is ready to speak, because if God able to speak, the prophet wouldn't be on earth. Now, God never did use some man-made program to honor him. God always uses a single individual. Just one, never organization, never a denomination. He uses one single person. There is always a sign when a prophet comes to the earth. He always sends his prophet. When you see a prophet rise on the sea, look out. We're looking for one to come now, you know. And then when you see it, you just remember, if something sticks in the happen. Before God struck that nation that tears the pieces and sinks it beneath the sea, he sent a prophet.
0: We're looking for one to come now. Well, he's come. He has come. Brother Brenham, telling you that the sign of the end time, where is the sign, is a prophet. Ladies and gentlemen, this is the voice of the last day prophet of God.
1: He said nothing until he revealed it to his prophet. Alright? The coming of a prophet is a sign that's overlooked by the people every time. They overlook it. They never get it somehow, unless it's those who have got their eyes open to see it. Those who are elected to see it does this. But the coming of a prophet was a sign that God is ready to speak, because if God able to speak, the prophet wouldn't be on earth. Now, God never did use some man-made program to honor him. God always uses a single individual. Just one, never an organization. Never a denomination. He uses one single person. There is always a sign when a prophet comes to the earth. He always sends his prophet. When you see a prophet rise on the sea, look out. We're looking for one to come now, you know. And then when you see it, you just remember, if something sticks in the happen. Before God struck that nation that tears to pieces and sinks it beneath the sea, he sent a prophet with his words. He gave a sign, a supernatural sign. Let me tell you, it's about that time when God always raises up something on the scene to condemn it. He did it in the days of Ahab. He did it in the days of John. He promised to do it again in the last days, and he'll do it. You understand, before anything happens, God comes to the prophet to vindicate his word. And that coming coming of a prophet is a sign. The prophet was a sign what? That judgment was at hand. It is such a time that we're promised of this, at that time that we are going to see in Malachi 4 fulfilled. That's exactly what he said. A sign of the coming judgment. His voice will speak one day, a sign will come. There'll be a voice speak to us in the last day. There'll be a voice speak to us in the last day. There'll be a voice speak to us in the last day. There'll be a voice speak to us in the last day. We're looking for one to come now, you know. And when you see it, you just remember, if something sticks in the hat.
0: Those are the words you see of Brother Frank. Just remember. There is something. I have great fixings to happen. When you see it, when you see it, when you see it, when you hear it, my God, friends, this is the voice. Los Angeles, Boston, New York, Detroit. God help us. Have I spoken it to you over and over and over again? I sent unto them Moses and the prophets. If they don't hear them, neither will they hear the one rose from the dead. Remember the word of God that was spoken to me concerning the cities, the major cities of America, how the Lord hath spoken.
3: Your destruction is being planned. The weapons of warfare are being prepared to destroy you. They shall come from the east, from the northwest, from the southeast, from the southwest, and they shall destroy your major population centers wherein sin has been allowed to progress to such a degree that it is almost impossible to find a righteous soul within the ranks of these major cities. New York, Chicago, Detroit, Baltimore, Philadelphia, Washington, D.C., Atlanta.
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3: Georgia, San Francisco, Los Angeles. Yay, New Orleans. Yay, New Orleans. Yay, New Orleans. Dallas, Texas. Houston, Texas. Miami, Florida. Jacksonville, Florida. Oh, I speak against thee. Thou hast rebelled against me. You have allowed sin to become prevalent. You have taken from the minds of the children my word. You have refused to allow them to believe in my creative power. You have rebelled.
0: They had Moses and the prophets. If they don't hear them, and it is very obvious that America has not heard, the world's not heard, and that is the truth. So we're now facing the coming destruction at the hand of Almighty Yahweh. Back in March the 6th, on 2001, just before 9/11, again, the word of the Lord.
5: And the word of the Lord would come to the citizens of the world. Yea, I would say to you, mankind everywhere, your day of reckoning is now here. All of Europe, all of the Middle East, all of the Far East, South America, down into Africa, throughout the United States, through up into Canada. Yea, my word has gone forth. I have told you the day of judgment would be a set time. I have told you that the day has been set in which Almighty Yahweh would judge the world, and you have been judged, and you have been weighed in the balance, and you have fallen far short. You have rejected the knowledge of God. You have refused to hear the voices of warning and the prophets and the ministry that I have sent to you to tell you that I will not be ignored. I am the Almighty Yahweh. Beside me there is no other. And yea, I have foretold, I have declared to you that which would happen unto those who forget their God, who forgot this one true Almighty God. The earth is mine, and I am God. And beside me, saith the Lord, there is no other God. Your military might shall be nullified. Your bread baskets shall be emptied. Your coffers of finances shall be turned to rust and corrupt. And all of your health that you think you have acquired with your medicines shall turn unto you and bring you plagues and sicknesses and diseases such as you've never had. Yea, saith the Lord, did you honestly, mankind, think that my word was all spoken in vain? I've upheld all of this by the word of my power, by my mighty hand. You have refused to hearken unto me and to hear my words. You have thrust me out of your mind. You have no thought of me in your heart. You go about every day without any consciousness of that which I have given and created you for. Therefore, saith the Lord God, it is now the time that I have spoken, and it shall come to pass, saith God, when throughout all the world there will be chaos. There will be floods and famines and earthquakes and fires and plagues on every side. You have chosen to serve Satan, so therefore at the hand of Satan you shall enjoy his benefits of sin and destruction and death and dying. You have chosen him as your God and not the Almighty Yahweh, and Satan comes only to kill and to destroy and to rob, and so shall it be no longer shall it be prolonged. My kingdom is going to be given to my little ones. The earth is going to be inherited by the meek, and I shall dwell therein, saith God, and I shall establish righteousness upon this earth. Yea, hear me, world. Hear me, man. Hear me, saints of God. Hear me, my children. Lift up your heads. You look up, for my word is true. And you shall begin to see, even before this month is passed, you shall begin to see direct and dynamic moves of the Holy Spirit upon the face of the earth to bring this final judgment to an end. I, the Lord thy God, have spoken it. Those words were spoken on the 6th of March, 2001. 6 months later, 9/11 took place. And the entire course of the world was moved in a different direction. The new world order, the final judgment. Are you so naive that you can say that those words have not been coming to pass? World, hear me, world, as God is judging the world, and now a severe judgment upon America, a final judgment upon this nation. Some years ago in Keene, New Hampshire, the Lord spoke to me and said the first city that will feel the impact of God's final judgment would be Boston. Did anybody remember where all those supposedly terrorists started their move against America? It was right in the Boston area. After all these years of being away from Boston, the Lord's now sending me back. I also remember about 6-7 years ago when I was in the prison house, seeming like my life was over, my work was done. God spoke to me and said, I'll bring you back up, and you will again speak to the world, which he has done. And he said, there is a day coming soon when the word spoken out of your mouth will bring the final demise of the United States, a 40-day period in which the entire economic collapse will take place, followed by terrible tragedies throughout this land, in this area, and the cities. Our cities are full of Sodom and Gomorrah, homosexuality. And we have the example of God dealing with Sodom and Gomorrah. The Bible tells us it was an example to all of those hereafter who would live ungodly. May God help you today, all of us who hear my words. They have Moses and the prophets. If they don't hear them, neither would they hear the one rose from the dead. Our phone number here for you to call, if you'd like to call and just let us know you're hearing and that you are obeying the Holy Spirit, making ready for the demise of this hour. Jesus said, and this generation shall not pass away until all things be fulfilled. Isn't that some profound statement? Then he went on and said, heaven and earth shall pass away, but my word shall never pass away. The word of God liveth and abideth forever. Ladies and gentlemen, the kingdom of heaven is at hand. The phone number is 1-843-701-5053. U.S. code 1-843-701-5053. Unto you is the prophet sent. Can I hear from you this week? Will you respond? Will you take heed? Let me hear from you right now. Call. Say, prophet, I'm listening. Man of God, I hear. Pray for me that I will be all that I need to be to enter into the kingdom. The phone number is 1-843-701-5053. U.S. code 1-843-701-5053. The postal address, you don't have much more time even with that, you know. Soon the money will be taken out of your hand. You're going to need faith. And faith only comes by hearing. You need to hear the words spoken by this prophet. Write today. The Overcomer, Box 691, Walterboro, South Carolina. And the zip code is 29488, USA. A brother writes from over, where is that at? I've been listening to the ministry for about a year and a half now. I just want to thank God for sending you, for the word that is in you is greatly needed. I need it. I listen most of the time over the internet. After I began listening, everything I heard from others was pale in comparison. Just want to thank God for you, brother. Keep me in your prayers. We'll do that from over in the island of the Philippines. Brother John Molina from the Philippines. Thank you for the DVD. It was very shocking for me and my wife that all these years we've been blinded by the propaganda of our government and our former church. We were both Roman Catholics. We become born again years ago, but now we are true Christians. 3 years ago, even as a Christian, we were playing church all those years. Now we are true Christians. Thank the Lord. In our ministry alone, we have run into demonic manifestations that would scare the average Christian. We know that we were doing something right because we know the complete master plan of Satan for the entire world. Here in the Philippines alone, it's 90% Roman Catholic. And the principles there are very strong. Even Satanism is growing leaps and bounds over here in the Philippines. It has been a challenge for us as missionaries. We've been persecuted not just by the Roman Catholic, but even our fellow Christians who are blinded by self-glory and a denial of the truth. Many are called, but truly a few are chosen. Only a few. Praise God, we were introduced to your ministry by a fellow brother in the Lord with the military reserve. I did not believe him at first, but after careful examination, I have come to the rude awakening that I have been had. My wife and I are so grateful for the overcomer. We just do not know how to convince people that they are being fooled. We are fully aware that we cannot control these forces that are presently happening. As followers of Christ, we can only pray that we win more souls for Christ. We would like to duplicate the DVD and also share it with our fellow believers in Christ. Thank you for your ministry. Pray that God will bless my wife and I so that we can support the overcomer. We know that this ministry is important to all believers. God bless you, Brother Stair. We will keep your ministry in prayer. We know that Satan hates you, but we have the victory in Christ. May he come when the message of Christ has reached all four corners of the world. Amen. God bless you, Brother John. I will advise you again, stop trying to win souls. Save yourself from this untoward generation. That's always been my advice and my counsel. Go no longer into the highways and hedges, but only to the lost sheep of the house of Israel.

0: Pastor Wright, this is Brother Hope from the Netherlands. Well, I will thank you, Overcomer Ministry. You light my fire, and you market me, and I tried to deceive you, but I didn't succeed. God bless the Overcomer Ministry, and great, great respect for Archie Stair. He is still in the air. God bless you. Really, it's a blessing day. As Archie said, this day, this scripture has been fulfilled. Maranatha, go ahead. Brother Hope from Holland, radio check. Till later, I want to visit you.
1: Greetings to the saints, to Pastor Rice, Sister Rose, and to all that love the Lord Jesus Christ. May the love of Christ strengthen you all and keep you till the day of his coming for his saints. This is Brother Joe, hoping all is well there at the Overcomer community, and also all the saints down by the river and throughout all the world. May the Lord strengthen us against all the wickedness of this present world, that we might be true witnesses unto the end. Thank you all for your praying for us. We'll wait on the Lord's soon return. God bless you all in Jesus' name. Maranatha, saints.
2: Lord Jesus, bless you, Pastor Rice, on this Friday afternoon. It's 3:22 in the afternoon. It's Patrick Murphy again, Moline, Illinois. As I heard you preaching yesterday and today, you brought a scripture to remembrance, Philippians chapter 1 and verse 6, and two of the three things the Lord said he was going to do before he sends Jesus. He's going to heal his soul until they know they're healed, and save him, save his soul until they know they're healed. That stuck out to me like a sore thumb, and it sure did ring a bell under my memory again. And I still have the anointed prayer cloth that you sent to me just a little more than a few days ago. And I fasted two meals per day, pretty close to 2-day fast. And I prayed over it and did as I was instructed to do in it. And those two verses of scripture is something that Brother Stair shared with me back sometime in July of 1998. And the week of October 16 of 1998 was the first time I requested one of those prayer cloths. A week from today, that's how long ago it will be. It will be, Friday then. But then it was Saturday. I ask your prayer once again to strengthen things that remain here. In the name of Jesus, Yeshua, come, Lord Jesus, to our rescue. Is my prayer this day. Amen and amen. Maranatha.
3: Praise the Lord. Praise the Lord. Morning, Pastor Rice, Sister Rose, and the body of Christ scattered abroad upon the face of the earth. Psalms 32:8 says, I will instruct thee and teach thee in the ways which thou shalt go. I will guide thee with my eyes. And truly, brother, you truly guided of the Lord as you stand fast in the place of calling he has given unto you, brother. Stand fast, Pastor Rice. Stand fast, my brother. Maranatha.
4: Praise the Lord, and God bless you, Pastor Rice, Sister Rose, and all the saints. This is Sister Diane Johnson, who's so blessed and thankful to be at the Overcomer. Thank you, Jesus, and praise your holy name. And the Sabbath service was a beautiful service to worship the Lord and give God all the glory, praise, and honor he deserves. And I thank the Lord for the good, edifying, encouraging preaching from the prophet and with Pastor Rice preached with the love and joy he always has for the Lord. Just keep on preaching, Brother Rice, as the saints do need you. May the Lord help the saints to be in unity as we wait patiently for his soon return. Come quickly, Lord Jesus, come is my prayer. May the Lord bless all the saints everywhere. Maranatha.
5: Shabbat shalom. Shalom, shalom. Hosanna, hosanna. Brother Tom in Maine calling. You're probably aware of it, but cell phone's working for the broadcast, but the internet, I've been not been able to get it. You're probably aware of it, but did want to mention it. God bless you all, and you and all the saints. Maranatha.

Now upon the first day of the week, very early in the morning, they came unto the sepulchre, bringing the spices which they had prepared, and certain others with them. And they found the stone rolled away from the sepulchre. And they entered in, and found not the body of the Lord Jesus. And it came to pass, as they were much perplexed thereabout, behold, two men stood by them in shining garments. And as they were afraid, and bowed down their faces to the earth, they said unto them, Why seek ye the living among the dead? He is not here, but is risen. Remember how he spake unto you when he was yet in Galilee, saying, The Son of Man must be delivered into the hands of sinful men, and be crucified, and the third day rise again. And they remembered his words, and returned from the sepulchre, and told all these things unto the 11, and to all the rest. It was Mary Magdalene, and Joanna, and Mary the mother of James, and other women that were with them, which told these things unto the apostles. And their words seemed to them as idle tales, and they believed them not. Then arose Peter, and ran unto the sepulchre, and stooping down, he beheld the linen clothes laid by themselves, and departed, wondering in himself at that which was come to pass. And behold, two of them went that same day to a village called Emmaus, which was from Jerusalem about 70 furlongs. And they talked together of all these things which had happened. And it came to pass that while they communed together and reasoned, Jesus himself drew near and went with them. But their eyes were holden that they should not know him. And he said unto them, What manner of communications are these that ye have one to another as ye walk and are sad? And the one of them, whose name was Cleopas, answering, said unto him, Art thou only a stranger in Jerusalem, and hast not known the things which are come to pass there in these days? And he said unto them, What things? And they said unto him, Concerning Jesus of Nazareth, which was a prophet mighty in deed and word before God and all the people, and how the chief priests and our rulers delivered him to be condemned to death and have crucified him. But we trusted that it had been he which should have redeemed Israel. And beside all this, today is the third day since these things were done. Yea, and certain women also of our company made us astonished, which were early at the sepulchre, and when they found not his body, they came saying that they had also seen a vision of angels, which said that he was alive. And certain of them which were with us went to the sepulchre, and found it even so as the women had said, but him they saw not. Then he said unto them, O fools, and slow of heart to believe all that the prophets have spoken.

you're in tune with the overcomer. And of course, this voice, this scratchy, seemingly tired voice, is still thundering out the admonitions, the warnings, the options that are taking place on this earth today. As I've been sitting here at the radio microphone, listening to the programming myself and knowing that where we're reaching and how we're reaching out. And of course, I'm always searching the mind of the Holy Spirit for things to mention or to talk to you about, hoping that you will hear as I speak. How many months and years have I spoken to my audience? Back around the year 2000, I begin to tell you that the great falling away was on its way and that it was about to soon be fulfilled. The falling away will end up with the cup of iniquity of this generation coming to the full and finally overflowing. Jesus told the Pharisees and the religious people of his day, you fill up your cup, because there is no way, no matter what you do, that you are going to escape the damnation of hell. And that's the way with this world today. God has just turned you over to Satan, and you just fill up your cup, and you just let it overflow with your indignation and affront against God. I also told you down to the year that we were coming to the Esau generation. I told you we were coming to the time of betrayal and denial. And we've gone through all of them. Almost every Christian today has experienced denial and betrayal and adversity in unprecedented terms. The Bible calls it tribulation and persecution. And today there is persecution and tribulation to everyone who takes a stand or contends to believe in the Word of God and in the soon return of Jesus Christ. Not only have we seen this betrayal in the house of God, what a profoundness when you talk about it. Jesus said to his disciples, you shall be betrayed by your brethren, by your kinfolk, by your family, and by your friends. And that wouldn't be too bad if he hadn't said the next line. He said, the son will be against the father, the father will be against the son, the mother against the daughter-in-law against the mother-in-law. And he went on and said that some of you, your own children, will cause to be put to death. I guarantee you that there are hundreds of God's people out here today who have felt the betrayal of your own children, your own kinfolk, and your own friends. And then the betrayal that has come to many of us from our own brethren in the house of God is really heart-rending. It's like the betrayal that Jesus had to endure when he had to take and give the cup to Judas, knowing he was going to betray him. You hear me, my friends? We are in the time of betrayal. And you're going to see betrayal in government, in relationships. You're going to see Esau. You're going to see folk come with great joy and then turn on you. Many of you have already experienced it. And most of us, even though we were told about it, we're not prepared for it. It's so disorientating. It sort of moves us away from what we started out to. I was reading this morning and mentioned it today in the dining hall where Jesus talked about it. And if I'm not mistaken, I know we recorded it down there, but we read it as I started to quote it. Some of the brothers, I think it's in Luke chapter 14, if I'm not mistaken. And it is devastating to read it, and yet it has to be. Time of sorrow, time of grief, troubles on every side. And the scriptures are coming to pass. That's all is to it. Let me see if I can find it here. Here it is. And I say unto you that none of those men which were bidden
shall taste of my supper. As I was reading that last night, it really struck me. It's a story where Jesus is talking about the coming supper, the marriage supper of the Lamb. For he's the Lamb of God and going to be married to his bride, the church. He said a certain man, and that certain man refers to God, he made a great supper, planned a great supper, not just an eating place or a quick food place, but a supper. And he bade many. Remember how God did that? He so loved the world that he gave his only begotten Son to everyone. Many were called, every man. He bade many and sent his servants at supper time to say to them that were bidden, come, for all things are now ready. And they all with one consent began to make excuse. Now, I've often commented on this. They didn't give a reason. They were making an excuse, a supposed situation that was making it difficult for them to be at the wedding. What's your excuse for not making ready for the wedding, sir? What have you neglected? Huh? And the first said to him, I bought a piece of ground. Anybody knows if you do that, you need to check it out and see what you got. He said, so I just have to bypass this wedding supper. I must needs go and see it. I pray thee, have me excused. Another said, I have bought a yoke of oxen. I just got me a new car, fine home, new job. And I got to go and prove them to make sure they're what I bought them for. I pray thee, have me excused. Another said, I've married a wife. I just got myself a new cause, a new purpose for enjoying my life. And therefore, I cannot come. So the servant came and showed his Lord these things. They all turned it down, sir. They gave all kinds of excuses, saying they just won't be there. I even told them you had their place reserved. I told them you had their name card at their place reserved. And they were getting their special meal. They were getting their everything special just for each one of them. But they said, sorry, we can't come. Excuse me, please. Oh, yes. Come on to me, Jesus said. And the world said, I can't do that. Many of you church folks, I can't do that. Excuse me, please. May I be excused? I'd like to give more to the kingdom of God. I'd like to give my all, but I have other things I got to take care of. May I be excused? Then the master of the house, being angry, do you people know who the master here is, who they're referring to as the master? Jesus said, if I, your Lord and Master. The master, Jesus, being angry? Oh, no. Now, he won't be angry, will he? He'll just excuse you and say, okay, I'll get somebody else. Then the master of the house, being angry, said to his servant, you go out quickly into the streets and the lanes of the city, and you bring in hither the poor, the maimed, the halt, and the blind. Those who can't help themselves. Those who can't do anything for themselves. They're incapacitated. Bring them on in. You lead them in. And the servant said, Lord, it is done as thou hast commanded. And yet there's still room. All the places are not full. Boy, do I deal with that around here. All these nice mobile homes, but they're not full. Up there in Kentucky, we got home, but they're not full. Oh, my. Well, they began to make excuses. I can't leave my job. I got to go back to work. I can't stay over the weekend. I can't do this. My God, I know I've been invited to a meal into the house of the Lord with the saints. But I can't. May I be excused? I went through that just today as a young man said, may I be excused?
Huh? And the Lord said unto the servant, you go out into the highways and hedges, and you compel or urge them to come in, that my house may be filled. For I say unto you, that none of those men which had a place prepared, which had a reservation, and were bidden, none of them shall taste of my supper. Boy, what an adverse statement there, huh? How many of you out there, you're making excuses? You won't support the work of God? You won't surrender your own will? You're making excuses. We had a brother here saying, but I got to take care of my family. And all the while, that's exactly what we were trying to do. Trying to help him get to the point where he could take care of his family. He did pretty good today, but may he continue on, because we are in this battle. Now, verse 25, Luke chapter 14. And there went great multitudes with him. Boy, look at all these people following you now, Lord. They want what you have, the loaves, the fishes, all the material blessings. That's what they want. A great multitude went with him. So he turned and he faced that great multitude. And he said, if any man come to me, you hear me? You're coming. You're with me now, huh? You want to follow me? Because I'm telling you right now, if any man come to me and hate not his father and mother and wife and children and brothers and sisters, yea, and his own life also, he cannot be my disciple. For which of you intend to build a tower, sitteth not down first, and counteth the cost, do I have sufficient to pay for it? Whether he have the means to cover the cost, lest happily, after he laid the foundation and is not able to finish it, all that behold it begin to mock him, saying, this man began to build and was not able to finish. Or what king going to make war against another king?

But if the salt has lost its savor, wherewith shall it be seasoned? It is neither fit for the land, nor yet for the dunghill. But men cast it out. He that hath ears to hear, let him hear. What should a man give in exchange for his soul? Betrayal. Well, we watched it unfold in individual families and homes. Husbands against wives. Wives against husbands. Parents against children. Our divorce courts are full. Our separations are continuous. And there seems no end to those that we loved turning on each other. It has now become very obvious that it is taking place in the spiritual realm, because it is purely being manifested in this world we live in. I was just sitting here, and the thing that got me started on that was this little article right here. U.S. informs Russia of coming major split with Israel. You mean the United States is going to betray Israel? Or has Israel betrayed the United States? Have we two nations who are strange bedfellows, huh? Prime Minister Putin's office reporting today that the proposed American agenda for the upcoming meeting during China's opening Olympic ceremony, which is going to take place in just a few days, between Putin and Bush. You mean they have they're going to the Olympics and they're going to have a high-level head of state meeting, and they got a little agenda? I thought they're going to the Olympics. What are they going to do? Work out politics again? That's right. Yeah, it says the language between the two on what they are going to talk about contains language suggesting the U.S. is nearing an imminent split with their longtime Middle Eastern ally, Israel. Gog and Magog, huh? Fixing to take on Israel and their ally, the Isles, are saying, what are you fixing on doing? Well, some of you don't know what I'm referring to when I said that. Senior officials in the U.S. State Department, including Secretary of State Condoleezza Rice, have repeatedly complained to Israel recently over relatively minor Palestine issues they would have ignored until a few months ago. Wow. What is the United States getting ready to do? What to betray? We betrayed Saddam Hussein. We betrayed the Shah of Iran. We betrayed a lot of people that we set up to be betrayed. The global economy is at the point of maximum danger. So says Britain's Telegraph News Service. It quotes, and I quote it, "It feels like the summer of 1931. The world's two biggest financial institutions have had a heart attack. The global currency system is breaking down. The policy doctrines that got us into this mess are bankrupt. No world leader seems able to discern the problem, let alone forge a solution. Upon the earth, there will be distress of nations with perplexity. What are we going to do about this situation in the Middle East? How are we going to solve this economic downslide? How are we going to deal with the world famine conditions that are coming? What are we going to do when World War III breaks out?" The International Monetary Fund has abdicated into schizophrenia. It has upgraded its 2008 world forecast from 3.7% to 4% growth, while warning of a chance of a tremendous global recession. Plainly, the IMF cannot or will not offer any useful insights. Being betrayed by our gold and silver, our rich man, huh? It means reversing model misses the entire point of this crisis. And we are in a crisis, no doubt about it. One of the most amazing examples of this can be seen on how many of those Westerners continue to pay their dwindling money to protect what is called their credit rating.

meetings when the brutal fact is that the entire Western banking system is broke, has no money to lend to anybody. It is as if they believe that in the horrific future rushing towards them, that their credit ratings and their credit cards will actually save them, when the point of fact is their monies would be best used to protect themselves. Wow. Nothing brings us into this more sharp relief than the president who is currently presiding over the crumbling capitalist economy of the West, who has refused to help out his own citizens facing the worst foreclosure crisis since the Great Depression. On the other hand, he spends billions of dollars and plans to spend billion more saving the giant U.S. banking concern whose lust for greed have actually caused this financial catastrophe. Well, my friend, what are we seeing here today in these last and final days of the burning bush? What are we seeing? The United States Department, meanwhile, has found a dubious use for what it thinks is a moderate strain of political Islam. Washington apparently hopes to steer Turkey into a regional bloc with the short-term aim of calming Iraq and a longer-term objective of fostering a Sunni alliance against Iran's ambitions to foment a Shiite revolution in the Middle East. Boy, I'll tell you, things just are not looking too well, my friend. They're really not. I remember years ago when they replaced the Shah of Iran. I was so young, I didn't have much perspective, but I do remember the words of Brother Andrew, who was the man that God had used to carry Bibles into the Soviet Union. And then as he got old and the Soviet Union seemed to come down, he started to go into Islam and Muslim countries. And he made a profound statement. I'll never forget it. I wish I could go back and lay my hands on it. But he said the next major problem that's going to arise in the world is going to be the Muslims. The two horns on the ram in Daniel chapter 8 are now in a severe conflict with the Grecian goat from the west.

Be merciful unto me, O God. 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Yea, in the shadow of thy wings will I make my refuge, until these calamities be overpassed. I will cry unto God most high, unto God that performeth all things for me. He shall send from heaven and save me from the reproach of him that would swallow me up. See, God shall send forth his mercy and his truth. My soul is among lions, and I lie even among them that are set on fire, even the sons of men, whose teeth are spears and arrows, and their tongue a sharp sword. Be thou exalted, O God, above the heavens. Let thy glory be above all the earth. They have prepared a net for my steps. My soul is bowed down. They have digged a pit before me into the midst whereof they are fallen themselves. See. My heart is fixed, O God. My heart is fixed. I will sing and give praise. Awake up, my glory. Awake, psaltery and harp. I myself will awake early. I will praise thee, O Lord, among the people. I will sing unto thee among the nations. For thy mercy is great unto the heavens, and thy truth unto the clouds. Be thou exalted, O God, above the heavens. Let thy glory be above all the earth.

0: this know also, that in the last days, scoffers will come. They're walking after their own lust. I always like to emphasize the strength of that scripture. Walking after their own lust. This know also in the last days, perilous times shall come, for men shall be lovers of their own self. Proud, boasters, blasphemers, disobedient to parents, unthankful, unholy, incontinent, heady, high-minded. Here's one. Lovers of pleasure more than lovers of God, having a form of godliness, but denying the power thereof. What?
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0: In the world, does that mean denying the power? 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They deny that. 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I want to read another paragraph here about from Brother David Myers' newsletter. And by the way, you can find David Myers' newsletter on the website by going to lasttrumpetnewsletter.org. Just punch in somewhere in your search engine, Last Trumpet, and it'll come up. It comes right up to you. Let me read something for you. In these final days, he said, before the return of our Savior, blasphemous spirits, you know, evil spirits, seducing spirits, and doctrines of devils, and false teachers are rising up everywhere. On January 1st, 2001, Opry Winfrey launched her new courses in miracles. It is a satellite radio course consisting of one lesson each day on the New Age Christ. Lesson number 29 requires the participants to go through their daily affirming that God is everything I see. Lesson number 61 requires participants to repeat over and over again, I am the light of the world. No reference is made in these lessons at all to the Lord Jesus Christ. Lesson number 70 requires participants to say and believe, my salvation comes from me. Wow. Lovers of their own self. Amazing, huh? The Pope's recent trip to America certainly has not done our country any good. Many Roman Catholic children wondered about this Pope. Many of their Catholic schools have been shut down because of a lack of funding. But the Pope stayed in a $17 million townhouse in New York owned by the Vatican. Now you see what this mother of harlots has done with all these religious daughters, how these preachers are living in multi-million dollar mansions and flying around their private jets. They learned it from Mama. Over in Australia, the Sydney, Australia Cardinal George Pell requested that the Pope grant special indulgences or forgiveness in advance for sins that will be committed during World Youth Day in Sydney. In other words, people who intend to sin could get their forgiveness in advance by visiting St. Mary's Cathedral for a special prayer if the Pope approved of the plan. Now, I don't know whether he did or not, but that is something, isn't it? Of course, that thing called indulgences is an apostasy and abomination as it is. There's just so many things to talk about. Never in all of history has the world been so willing to destroy themselves in the name of progress. Pills, shots, drugs on every side and everywhere. And the creation is groaning within itself to be set free from this terrible bondage as a consequence of sin of man. For the first time in human history, we may have a situation of no ice at the North Pole. It may even happen this year. California wildfires have burned continually ever since the California Supreme Court ruled that gay marriage is a right. 2 days after that ruling, lightning began to strike sometimes out of the blue, cloudless sky. It happened before, but it's very rare. In California, there were reported 30,000 such strikes. 30,000. 1,400 fires were burning at the same time. And so far, an area the size of the entire state of Rhode Island has been destroyed. The loss is astronomical. God is speaking with fire and brimstone, and he's speaking, but men's not listening. In the Midwest, flood damage was so great that it destroyed the corn crop in this breadbasket of the world. It's devastated. This drives the price of food to unthinkable levels. Earthquakes. My Lord, there's been over 360 earthquakes of magnitude 4 or greater in the past 30 days. Oh, Lord. Well, ladies and gentlemen, all I can say to you all is that these are the days of trials and tribulation and great affliction. And we Christians are suffering tremendously because of it. Out in Los Angeles, graffiti vandals turn violent. And the earth is filled with violence through them. One man got stabbed. Another got shot in the chest. A six-year-old boy was temporarily blinded when he was spray-painted in the face. Over the past 2.5 years in Southern California, 3 people have been killed after trying to stop graffiti vandals in the act. We have seen a marked increase in these graffiti tagging gangs taking to weapons and fighting to protect their walls, their territory, and their name. What a terrible report on how they're killing out there and fighting over the right to paint. Cost $30 million a year to repair the damage of that graffiti paint on buildings and walls and what have you in Los Angeles alone. In Texas, relentless sweltering heat across Texas was blamed Wednesday or Saturday for 3 deaths. The Dallas County Medical Examiner confirmed 3 heat-related deaths. Saturday's high of 104 around Dallas was the 9th straight day of triple-digit heat. There's no relief in sight. I'm looking at 10 days ahead, and I don't see any big break, said Mr. Shoemaker with the National Weather Service. Experts say they don't know exactly why there's been a strike in the outbreaks of this strange disease. I can't mention the name. It's too big, too long. It's a diarrhea disease. Officials have temporarily closed swimming pools, holes, public pools, spray grounds, water parks in the Dallas-Fort Worth area where Kwaito, is short for that disease, has been contracted. And those areas have been super chlorinated in an attempt to wipe out the nasty parasite. In Texas, the number of cases increased from 79 in 2003 to 237 in 2007. The long spell of sweltering and dry weather has kept Texas firefighters busy during what are traditionally slow months for wildfires. 16 wildfires across the state. The largest, more than 1,000 acres, continued burning Saturday. You think God all speaks in vain, my friend? Texas did that terrible thing to the children there in El Dorado. California sticks their finger to the nose of Almighty God and authorizes marriage. Marriage is honorable because God set it up. And it's not between two men or two women that dishonors the marriage that God has set up. But this people does not care about God, do they? They mock God. Well, God says, I'll tell you what I'm going to do. I'm going to mock you when your fear comes. And I will laugh at you when your calamity comes. I will do it, saith the Lord. I will do it, saith God.
2: They have Moses and the prophets. If they don't hear them, neither would they hear though one rose from the dead. I sent unto you prophets. They have Moses and the prophets. If they don't believe them, neither would they believe though one rose from the dead. A word of the Lord that was burned in my spirit as I spoke on Labor Day past 2007 under a mighty anointing as we were out in Henriette, Oklahoma. Ladies and gentlemen, the word of the Lord, because you've not heard calamity upon calamity, and tragedy upon tragedy, and evil upon evil, and destruction upon destruction shall be upon this place, saith the Lord. Hear me, world. I send unto you prophets. They have Moses and the prophets. If they don't hear them, neither would they hear though one rose from the dead. I sent unto you prophets. They have Moses and the prophets. If they don't believe them, neither would they believe though one rose from the dead. A word of the Lord that was burned in my spirit as I spoke on Labor Day past 2007 under a mighty anointing from a brother behind the bars in a prison house. A while back I wrote you, I sent you a check from my prison account for $103. Isn't that amazing, brother in the prison house? Well, I got the July paper. I didn't get a letter with it, but when I write and send an offering, you usually write back. Well, you should also get a letter confirming that we received your offering, which I'm sure you will. Anyway, he writes, I don't know if this is important, but have you ever given thought to the fact that the American colonies used to be ruled by King George, and then another George led the rebellion against him. Then George Washington became America's first president. Well, Brother Stair, here on the eve of the death of a sovereign America, there's another George. There are those that say that he might be a false flag, you know, like a terrorist attack, and that GW might call in the martial law, call off the elections, and stay in office. If this happens, then this means that when America was still in the womb, that's when the colonies were under British rule, she was ruled by George, King George. Then when she was born, she was ruled by another George, George Washington. Then there's a chance that she will die being ruled by yet another George. Just look at George Washington's last name. The first letter is W. Look at George W. Bush, middle name Walker. The first letter of his middle name is W. So if G.W. Bush pulls something and stays in office, this means that, in a sense, America's first president will have been a George W., and the last president will have been a George W. I'm not saying it will happen, brother, but it very could, you know. We know the Lord appoints the rulers. Could this be the Lord just declaring the end from the beginning? Well, we'll soon find out. And the brother goes on speculating in a lot of things that have to do with end-time prophecy. But that was sufficient right there. Another brother writes from a prison down here in Garden City, Florida, which is just about 60 miles south of us. Greetings in the name of our Lord and Savior Jesus Christ. God bless you, brother, and those that are around you, that are helping you in the work that God has called you to do. I have just written to you a couple of days ago, but I'm writing this time because I was led to write you to let you know that I'm sending you half the money on my books in jail. I think he said $100. Because ever since I've been listening to you for almost 10 years, I never was able to send you anything. Satan tried to hinder this money from getting to you, but he could not, praise the Lord. So please pray for me and my wife, because Satan is trying all he can to devour us, being that we don't have the funds to pay our bills. I'm writing this letter in tears because of what's going on around us. I've been disobedient, and that's why I'm in here. They gave me 5 years for my past, but I'm believing God that He's going to turn the tables around. I'm going to the Lord in the Word of God because of your ministry, and God is preparing me for whatever's about to take place in this earth. So I'll try and line my family complete with the Word of God, because that's the way we're going to make it. I pray and hope it will help the ministry, because your ministry is a blessing to me in my soul. I've never seen you, but my spirit agrees with your spirit. I hope to see you when I get out. God bless you, and God bless you right down there in Savannah, Georgia area. Thank you, Father, for permitting us to reach behind the prison bars in the name of Jesus. Blessed be the God and Father of our Lord Jesus Christ, which, according to His abundant mercy, hath begotten us again unto a lively hope
0: by the resurrection of Jesus Christ from the dead to an inheritance incorruptible and undefiled that fadeth not away, reserved in heaven for you, who are kept by the power of God through faith unto salvation, ready to be revealed in the last time, wherein you greatly rejoice, though now for a season, if need be, you are in heaviness through manifold temptation, that the trial of your faith, being much more precious than of gold that perisheth, though it be tried with fire, might be found unto praise and honor and glory at the appearing of Jesus Christ, whom having not seen you love, in whom though now you see him not yet believing, you rejoice with joy unspeakable and full of glory, receiving the end of your faith, even the salvation of your souls, of which salvation the prophets have inquired and searched diligently, who prophesied of the grace that should come unto you. Ladies and gentlemen, the coming of the Lord is drawing nigh. I was just sitting here thinking a moment, and the Lord had me go back and get that verse of Scripture. For the time has come that judgment must begin at the house of God. Now, judgment is correction, making things right by destroying that which is wrong. For the time has come that judgment must begin at the house of God. And if it first begin at us, what shall be the end of them that obey not the gospel of God? Repent and believe the gospel. Praise the Lord. Wherefore, I will not be negligent to put you always in remembrance of these things, though you know them, and be established in the present truth. Yea, I think it meet, as long as I am in this tabernacle, to stir you up by putting you in remembrance. As I was in prayer tonight, I recalled this verse of Scripture, knowing that shortly I must put off this my tabernacle, even as our Lord Jesus Christ has shown me. I must die, as he said I must, to seal and finalize this last message to God's people and to give you hope. When Jesus hung on the cross, he brought hope. When I lay down my life, Christ will come. Moreover, I will endeavor that you may be able after my decease to have those things always in remembrance. For we have not followed cunningly devised fables. You ever wonder why you have a hard time understanding me? Because I don't preach fables. I don't preach little stories. I tell you the truth. I open the Scriptures. I identify the times. For we have not followed cunningly devised fables when we made known unto you the power and the coming of our Lord Jesus Christ. We were eyewitnesses of his majesty. Praise the Lord. Now, the apostle goes on and writes, and he comes over there to that beloved scripture in 2 Peter chapter 3. The heavens and the earth which are now, by the same word, are kept in store, reserved unto fire against the day of judgment. That's what God's going to use to purify by fire. And so the heavens are being reserved. And now we're at the day of judgment and perdition of ungodly men. We're at the time of the revelation of the man of sin, the sons of perdition. A whole world going to be filled with demon powers. And that's the truth. I was thinking tonight again as I was sitting there in the tabernacle and praying about the account we read today of the man who took out a bowie knife and started to literally butcher, a man sitting right next to him, stabbed him over 50 times in a bus, and then cut his head off. And as I was thinking about it, I thought, where were the other people? No one intervened. No one. No one. No one tried to overpower him and take away that man's. He just let him cut the fellow up, cut his head off. That happened some time ago with a little child out somewhere in the West, where a man just stopped in the middle of a freeway, pulled out a child, and beat it to death. And no one could stop him. Reminded me of the story in the Bible of the Gadarene, who no man could tame him, not even with chains. Oh God, we have a world filled with demonic powers taking possession of humanity in an unprecedented term. Spiritual wickedness in high places. But the day of the Lord will come as a thief in the night, in which the heavens will melt. They will, and shall pass away with a great noise. The elements shall melt with fervent heat. The earth also and the works that are therein shall be burnt up. You don't see that this describes the final nuclear worldwide holocaust. Seeing then that all these things should be dissolved, what manner of persons ought you to be in all holy conversation and godliness, looking for and hastening unto the coming of the day of God, wherein the heaven being on fire shall be dissolved, and the elements shall melt with fervent heat. We look for a new heaven and a new earth. So, what's the problem, Brother Stair? Well, Peter goes on and says, I want to tell you something more about this. You're going to know you're in the last day because they're going to ask, where's the sign? Now, we just had Brother Benham telling us that the sign was a prophet sent. A prophet sent, like Jonah was sent to Nineveh. I'm being sent. I've been sent to Canton, Ohio area. I've been sent to Xenia. I've been sent to Macville. I've been sent to many places, and now I'm being sent to New York and Boston and D.C. To do what? To proclaim the coming destruction from the Almighty. And you keep hollering out, where is the sign? Where is the sign? Brother Branham said, the people always overlook the sign. Always overlook the Son of Man. Always did it. How are you doing tonight? Where is the promise of His coming? For ever since our fathers fell asleep, all things continue as they were. How in the world did that ever happen? Anybody with good sense knows that things that taking place today are not continuing as they were 100 years ago, 50 years ago, or even 2 years ago. Things are changing, you know. Getting ready for the final fourth beast of the book of Daniel, Revelations, the last world power that is now quickly getting into place and domineering. The Bible tells you there will be a using terror. Isn't that something? But and if you suffer for righteousness' sake, happy are you. And be not afraid of their terror, neither be troubled, because they're going to be using terror. Fear. Why do you think those fellows didn't help that man who was being stabbed to death? Why, they were terrified, trying to get out of it themselves. Yes, my friend, you're going to see every man for himself. That's what you're going to see. Are you ready for the coming of the Lord? Are you ready for the tribulation? Are you ready for the mark of the beast? Are you ready? I pray for all of you that's listening again tonight. One thing you can do is believe in the Lord your God and believe in the prophet and receive the prophet and do that by responding. You can do that, you know. You can respond right now. You can pick up your phone, call this number. The phone number is 1-843-701-5053.
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Blessed is he that considereth the poor. The Lord will deliver him in time of trouble. The Lord will preserve him and keep him alive, and he shall be blessed upon the earth. And thou wilt not deliver him unto the will of his enemies. The Lord will strengthen him upon the bed of languishing. Thou wilt make all his bed in his sickness. I said, Lord, be merciful unto me, heal my soul, for I have sinned against thee. My enemies speak evil of me. When shall he die and his name perish? And if he come to see me, he speaketh vanity. His heart gathereth iniquity to itself. When he goeth abroad, he telleth it. All that hate me whisper together against me. Against me do they devise my hurt. An evil disease, say they, cleaveth fast unto him, and now that he lieth, he shall rise up no more. Yea, mine own familiar friend in whom I trusted, which did eat of my bread, hath lifted up his heel against me. But thou, O Lord, be merciful unto me, and raise me up that I may requite them. By this I know that thou favorest me, because mine enemy doth not triumph over me. And as for me, thou upholdest me in mine integrity, and settest me before thy face forever. Blessed be the Lord God of Israel, from everlasting and to everlasting. Amen and amen.

0: who turn the truth of God into a lie. And they end up worshiping the creature, man, who turned the grace of God into lasciviousness. To believe a lie is to be damned. Because when you believe a lie, you believe Satan, who's the father of lies. He that believeth not on the Son of God, the truth, you're believing a lie, and you're going to be damned. I currently listen to you in the Canton area on WCER 900 AM, and I heard you mention that anyone who believes in a rapture theory, it would cause you to be lost. Why would a belief in this cause you to be lost? How could this be a sin issue? Please discuss this issue with me. Are you listening, sir? Pastor Jeff is your name. Anytime you believe a lie, you believe that Sunday is a Sabbath, you're believing a lie. You believe that Easter is a Christian holiday and an observant of faith, you're believing a lie. And the reason why these lies are so readily believed is because you believe not the truth. Why is it you people still argue and debate with God? Over here it tells us, are you listening? For the mystery of iniquity doth already work. Only he whom thou letteth will let. Now, if he be taken out of the way, then shall the wicked be revealed. That iniquity in man, that sin in man, that sin of unbelief. And with all deceivableness, you understand that? Unrighteousness deceives you. It looks so right. It seems so accurate. But it's not. It deceives you. With all the deceivableness of unrighteousness in them that perish, because they received not the love of the truth that they might be saved. You see why you're not going to be saved? You're going to be lost because you believe a lie. You turned away your ears from the truth. The rapture theory. That's exactly what it is, a theory. It's not a biblical doctrine. It's not a biblical experience. It just describes the coming of Jesus Christ. And I believe in the coming of Christ. I believe we'll be caught up to meet him in the air. But when you preach and teach that that will take place before the tribulation, when God and the scriptures and the Holy Ghost with the Spirit of truth tells you that it's going to take place after the tribulation, then you are turning away your ears from the truth. And you are believing a lie. And so what God does, because you have shown that you don't love the truth, and for this cause, God shall send them a secret rapture, catching away damnable doctrine, a strong delusion, that they should believe a lie. To teach that Christ is going to sneak in and snatch people away in an unknown time is a lie. The coming of Christ is going to be the glorious event that's going to end this age, and it's not going to be in secret. And you keep teaching a damnable lie, that's a damnable heresy. And because you do, you're going to end up being damned. You hear that? For this cause God shall send them a strong delusion, that they should believe a lie. That they should believe a lie. Who will do that? Well, God will. God will send them a strong delusion so that they would believe a lie. Why? Why would you do that, God? Why? So they all might be damned? What? You would send them, you, God? You would permit that spirit of delusion? You would send it? You're behind it? Yes, sir. Why? Because they don't love the truth. They resist the truth. So I'll just send them a strong delusion, let them believe the lie, then I'll be justified in damning every one of them. He that believeth not on the Son of God or does not believe the truth is condemned already. My dear pastor friend, you better turn your ears away from the lie and turn it back to the truth and preach it and prepare people for the coming of Jesus Christ. If you do not do that, you will be damned. And that, sir, is the truth. Do you love that truth? Brother, sister, do you love that truth? And because they received not the love of the truth, God send them a Benny Hinn, a TBN, a Joel Osteen, a Pope of Rome, a bishop, a pastor, a prophet, false brethren, false doctrines, false applications, so they all will believe those lies and be damned.
1: And as a destruction from the Almighty shall it come. Alas for the day! For the day of the Lord is at hand. And as a destruction from the Almighty shall it come. For the day of the Lord is at hand. For the day of the Lord is at hand. Hold thy peace at the presence of the Lord God. For the day of the Lord is at hand. For the day of the Lord is at hand. For the Lord hath prepared a sacrifice. He hath bid his guests. And it shall come to pass in the day of the Lord's sacrifice that I will punish the princes and the king's children and all such as are clothed with strange apparel. That day is a day of wrath, a day of trouble and distress, a day of wasteness and desolation, a day of darkness and gloominess, a day of clouds and thick darkness, a day of the trumpet and alarm against the fenced cities and against the high towers. And I will bring distress upon men that they shall walk like blind men, because they have sinned against the Lord, and their blood shall be poured out as dust, and their flesh as the dung. Neither their silver nor their gold shall be able to deliver them in the day of the Lord's wrath. But the whole land shall be devoured by the fire of his jealousy. For he shall make even a speedy riddance of all them that dwell in the land. Howl ye, for the day of the Lord is at hand. It shall come as a destruction from the Almighty. It shall come as a destruction from the Almighty. It shall come as a destruction from the Almighty. It shall come as a destruction from the Almighty.

0: a prophet is a sign that God is ready to speak.
1: Yes.
0: Is it not? Search the scriptures. See? The Bible says God said himself he said nothing until he revealed it to his prophet. Alright? The coming of a prophet is a sign that's overlooked by the people every time. They overlook it. They never get it somehow, unless those who have got their eyes open to see it. Those who are elected to see it does see it. But the coming of a prophet was a sign that God is ready to speak, because if God ain't going to speak, the prophet wouldn't be on earth. Now, God never did use some man-made program to honor him. God always uses a single individual. Just one, never an organization, never a denomination. He uses one single person. There is always a sign when a prophet comes to the earth. He always sends his prophet. When you see a prophet rise on the sea, look out. We're looking for one to come now, you know. And then when you see it, you just remember, it's something fixing to happen. The Lord God struck that nation that tears to pieces and sinks it beneath the sea. He sent a prophet with his word. He gave a sign, a supernatural sign. Let me tell you, it's about that time when God always raises up something on the scene to condemn it. He did it in the days of Ahab. He did it in the days of John. He promised to do it again in the last days, and he'll do it. You understand, before anything happens, God comes with a prophet to vindicate his word. And that coming of a prophet is a sign. The prophet was a sign what? That judgment was at hand. It is such a time that we're promised of this, at that time that we are going to see in Malachi 4 fulfilled. Exactly what he said it. A sign of the coming judgment. His voice will speak one day, a sign will come. There'll be a voice speak to us in the last days. There'll be a voice speak to us in the last days.
2: How can anyone, how can you listen and hear this prophet of God speak to you, who has declared to you for many years, this is the voice? Oh, brother Stair, you can't prove none of that. How much more do you have to prove it to you? Everything has been formed to try to shut my mouth, to silence this voice. God has just moved it out of the way. The voice of the last day prophet sent to this generation, the last generation, concerning the day of the Lord that is coming, coming. It just has to be. All these things must shortly be done. Why, Lord? Because the coming of the Lord is drawing nigh. I will send my prophet. I will send my messenger just before that great, just before that great and notable day of the Lord shall come. Ladies and gentlemen, I am the sign. Ah, yes. Oh, how the human mind and the intellectual mind deals with that. Carnal mind cannot receive that. Natural man doesn't understand that.
3: Back to where I started from.

as one. Where would I be had God not brought me gently to this place?

Therefore, if the blood of bulls and of goats, and the ashes of an heifer sprinkling the unclean, sanctifieth to the purifying of the flesh, how much more shall the blood of Christ, who through the eternal Spirit offered himself without spot to God, purge your conscience from dead works to serve the living God? And for this cause, he is the mediator of the New Testament, that by means of death, for the redemption of the transgressions that were under the First Testament, they which are called might receive the promise of eternal inheritance. For where a testament is, there must also of necessity be the death of the testator. For a testament is of force after men are dead, otherwise it is of no strength at all while the testator liveth.

0: gird yourselves and lament, ye priests. Howl, ye ministers of the altar. Come, lie all night in sackcloth, ye ministers of my God. For the meat offering and the drink offering is withholden from the house of your God. Sanctify ye a fast. Call a solemn assembly. Gather the elders and all the inhabitants of the land into the house of the Lord your God, and cry unto the Lord, Alas for the day! For the day of the Lord is at hand, and as a destruction from the Almighty shall it come. Alas for the day! For the day of the Lord is at hand. Alas for the day! For the day of the Lord is at hand. All ye, for the day of the Lord is at hand. It shall come as a destruction from the Almighty. Therefore shall all hands be faint, and every man's heart shall melt, and they shall be afraid. Pangs and sorrow shall take hold of them. They shall be in pain as a woman that travaileth. And the Lord and the weapons of his indignation to destroy the whole land. Howl ye, for the day of the Lord is at hand. Howl ye, for the day of the Lord is at hand. It shall come as a destruction from the Almighty. Therefore shall all hands be faint, and every man's heart shall melt, and they shall be afraid. Pangs and sorrow shall take hold of them. They shall be in pain as a woman that travaileth. They shall be amazed one at another. Their faces shall be as flames. Behold, the day of the Lord cometh, cruel both with wrath and fierce anger, to lay the land desolate, and he shall destroy the sinners thereof out of it. Howl ye, for the day of the Lord is at hand. Howl ye, for the day of the Lord is at hand. Howl ye, for the day of the Lord is at hand.
1: And I saw another angel fly in the midst of heaven, having the everlasting gospel to preach unto them that dwell on the earth, and to every nation and kindred and tongue and people, saying with a loud voice, Fear God and give glory to him, for the hour of his judgment is come, for the hour of his judgment is come, and worship him that made heaven and earth and the sea and the fountains of waters, saying with a loud voice, Fear God and give glory to him, for the hour of his judgment is come.

0: How you, for the day of the Lord is at hand. How you. Well, I tell you, when you hear those words, I pray those scriptures over and over again in the hopes that will alert many of you and awake you to righteousness and sin not. If there's one thing that God's people must overcome, is the sin of unbelief. It is so powerful that it causes us to believe the things that we must believe. God help us, in Jesus' name. I was reading here for just a moment concerning the thunders of Revelation, that God has started to give the revelation to this prophet too. And I know more and more every day, as I told you the other day, that I see the lightning shining afar off. The thunder is going to clap one of these days right up near in the next major event, the fourth thunder of Revelation. I also had my mind related back to the message on the ram and the goat, 9/11. How quickly God gave me the revelation of what was taking place at 9/11. I saw the ram pushing westward. If you've heard my message on the ram and the goat, you've heard me tell you that the ram represents the nations in the Middle East, precisely Iran and Iraq, as these Muslim nations, and the two horns. The Bible tells us the two horns represent the Medes and the Persians. The two horns on this ram represents the Medes, Iraq, and the Persians, Iran. It tells us that this ram was in a conflict with a he-goat from the west, and that the he-goat, let me see this, and as I was considering, behold, a he-goat came from the west on the face of the whole earth. He just covered, turned the head of the whole world, the he-goat. The he-goat is the United States. Mr. Bush, when he launched a war against Iraq, he used the terminology global opposition against terrorism, G-O-A-T. When 9/11 took place, he was reading a book to a bunch of children in Florida on goats. The he-goat, look what it says. The he-goat came from the west. That's where we came from the west of Iraq, and touched not the ground. Do you remember the war? It was an onslaught from the air, shock. It touched not the ground, and the goat had a notable horn between his eyes, the most tremendous military might put together in the history of mankind. I saw him come close onto the ram. He was moved with cholera, great indignation against this Muslim nation and both of them. The anger and the bitterness against the ram with the two horns, Iraq and Iran, is still burning today. He came against the ram and he smote and broke the two horns, not just one of them, the two horns. Now, we all know that the first horn, Iraq, had been destroyed and stamped to the ground. I've told you all along that the second horn, Iran, is also going to be destroyed. Listen to it. Therefore, the he-goat waxed strong, came against both the horns, and broke them both.
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0: And the he-goat waxed strong, and then it was broken. His horn was broken. So we still have another part of the ram, the second horn, Iran, has not yet been attacked from the air, but I told you all along, it is inevitable. And in that attack, the American might will be very strong as a back of Israel and all their allies, but then this war will break the back or the horn of the he-goat. Now, what got me going on that today was a headline. And it said these words, and when it used these words, it stopped me cold. The time clock has run out. Israel ready to strike Iran. The second horn on the ram. Isn't that something? Now, we all thought it would be already in the making. We've seen all the preparations made for this, and then we saw Israel sort of hogtied and Mr. Bush sort of backing away until lately. Most of us think that perhaps there ain't going to be no war against Iran, but that's just the veneer. That's not what's going on, and that's not what's being planned. The time clock has run out. Israel ready to strike Iran. Monday, January 12, 2009. Informed sources in Washington tells a news source that Israel indeed will launch a strike against Iran's nuclear facilities soon, possibly in just days, as President George W. Bush prepares to leave office. Oh, that's just the reason. The time clock has begun to run out. Iran is close to acquiring a nuclear device under the control of its radical president. International Atomic Energy Agency director said in June that Iran would have a nuclear weapon in as little as 6 months. The 6 months period has passed. Reports of Israel's decision to imminently launch strikes, although unconfirmed, would seem to contradict the Bush's stance outlined in a front-page New York Times story last week, which asserted that Bush rejected a plea from Israel last year to help it raid Iran's main nuclear complex. The Times said Israel was rebuffed after it requested from the U.S. specialized bunker-busting bombs that it needs to attack Iran's nuclear complex. The U.S. also reportedly nixed permission. What was that? Mr. Bush was so vehemently to go against Iran and kept, oh, then all of a sudden it seems like he cooled it down, and yet the situation is more volatile now than ever, and he's going to hand this hot potato to Mr. Obama. Ah, boy. Isn't this something? Something's got to happen. American intelligence officials now estimate that Iran has a pretty powerful bomb already. And Israel is not quite sure that Mr. Obama is going to deal with this situation as Mr. Bush has. So, on September 6, Israel launched an air attack against a site in Syria believed to be a nuclear-related facility. Former U.S. Ambassador to the United States or United Nations John Bolton predicted that Israel would stage a raid against Iran's nuclear facilities if Barack Obama won the presidential election. Bolton stated that he believed the Israel attack would take place sometime between the day after Obama's win and his inauguration on January 20. In an interview with Fox News, Bolton reasoned that Israel wouldn't be able to hold off a strike on Iran any longer than the given Obama's more conciliatory approach to Iran. That, in other words, he may not back up a war against Iran. The Israeli government would have to make a judgment whether to strike during the remainder of President Bush's term in office or wait for his successor. William Perry, U.S. Secretary of Defense under President Bill Clinton, said that Obama would face a major crisis in his first few months in office over Iran's nuclear weapon program. Perry, speaking at a foreign policy conference on January 8th, said that Iran is moving toward becoming a nuclear power, and it seems clear that Israel will not sit by idly while Iran takes the final steps toward becoming a nuclear power. Former CIA officer Robert Baer, author of the new book, The Devil We Know, Dealing with the New Iranian Superpower, told a news source in October that Iran was at that time probably months, if not weeks, away from war with Israel. Wow. Well, ladies and gentlemen, I am sure that if that ever takes place, which it looks like it's going to, we are on the brink of a trigger. What was that your brother said some time ago? Huh? About Mr. Daddy Bush and how Junior has come along and pressed a button. Ladies and gentlemen, Israel and 32 U.S. military bases in the region would not be out of the reach of our missiles, said the Iranians, and would be destroyed. What? What? Nah, they couldn't do that. They don't have that power, do they? Or do they? Or do they? You're listening to The Overcomer. My name is Brother Stair. Say, our phone number here is 1-843-701-5053. My email address, last time, at overcomerministry.org. Dear Brother Stair, I remember listening to you back in 1995, Nashville, Tennessee, on 1510. I'm a Philly boy, and I relocated to begin my employment after graduate school. You know, I really enjoy your interpretation, Brother Stair, of current events and how you directly tie them to the Bible. Moreover, I believe you exert too much effort on callers that call you a racist, Satan in disguise, and a phony prophet. Why waste the time and energy when you have an audience that are eager for God, Jesus, and the truth? You have followers that sincerely care about you and touch you spiritually every day. Well, my dear friend, first of all, the only followers I want are those who will follow me as I follow Christ. And the reason I let you hear these calls, because it gives me an opportunity to comment on how so many people listen, but they don't listen. For instance, a fellow been hollering at me saying that I prophesied that Billy Graham, and I think it was Oral Roberts or someone else, was going to die before the year 2009. I never did that. I read articles, and I made mention that it wouldn't surprise me that Billy Graham, he's an old man. And these old gentlemen, and Oral Roberts, they are going to be the ending of an era. You know that, don't you? And a very pure sign that the Philadelphia church age and the Laodicean in church age is past and done and over with. Folks, you'll take issue with me when I tell you that the door of grace is about to be shut. And when it is shut, no one else will be saved in the final days of time on this earth. You can only be saved by grace. And once God no longer offers and supplies the grace to be saved, no one else will be saved. And he will do that when he shuts the door. You know, my friends, I remember a story I've told you for years where Jesus said to a man one time, go and sin no more, lest a worse thing come upon you. I still remember asking a pastor, what is the worst thing? What could be worse? That Jesus admonished a man not to go and sin, to just disregard God's word, to mock God in your rebellion. He said, go and sin no more. Don't you sin against me like that anymore, lest a worse thing come upon you. Does anybody know what that worst thing is? Isn't it amazing how you folk go to church for years and years and these preachers talk about things, but they never tell you what those things are? How about love not the world, neither the things that are in the world? What things? How about the scripture where Jesus said, when you see these things, what things? Do you ever wonder why your spiritual leaders, your shepherds, your preachers never take time to tell you what the things are? Do you ever read the scripture where it says certain men crept in unaware? Do you ever wonder why you can't find someone who will tell you who these men are and what these things are? Well, when you tune to this prophet and you listen to me long enough, I'll tell you what the things are. I'll tell you who the men are. Yeah, one of the men that crept in unaware was Jerry Falwell. Now we got one down in Benny Hinn and TBN and CNN. And I mean, they just crept in. And by the time these modern-day teachers of the Word of God get done, they turn the grace of God into lasciviousness. They even deny the Lord that bought them. Now, what does that mean? What does that mean, deny? Well, it means they deny the power of God to save men from sin. And they hardly ever even talk about your sins, because that's part of the things. You know, lest a worst thing come upon you. What is it, Brother Stair, when you can no longer find repentance or grace? That is terrible. That is worse. That's right, my friends. And the Bible tells you that when the unclean spirit's cast out of a man, he goeth about seeking rest and findeth none. He comes back, and when he finds the house or the man empty, swept and garnished, and he says, I'm going to go back in there, but not by myself. And he goes and gets seven other spirits more wicked than himself and enters into the man. And the last state is worse than the first. Evil men and seducers, they passed the deadline. They're beyond redemption. Grace is no longer being offered. The Esaus who have sold their birthright and can't find repentance, even though they seek it with tears and sympathy, because they've hardened their heart and they have rejected it. We are watching an entire world and nation and masses of people having the door shut, like it was in the days of Noah. Do you know when he shut Noah in that ark? He shut out hundreds and millions of people. And among those people were mamas, daddies, uncles, aunts, nephews, babies of every race, color, and creed. And when once the master shuts that door, and as it were, in the days of Noah, he shut the door in the days of Noah. He pronounced final destruction on the entire world and all flesh. And my friends, we are in that period of time again. And that is the truth, a worse thing. What are the things that God told you not to love of the world? What does the world love? Why, they love their own. They love their cars. They love their jobs. They love to live in the cities. They love to dress ungodly. They love to watch the televisions. They love to spend their money on that which is not bread. They love the praises of men. And if you love those things, then God's not in you. You don't love God. And you need to give them up. That's the truth. And that which is highly esteemed among men is an abomination in the eyes of God. And when you seek after the things that they seek after, then you are an abomination in the eyes of God. Are automobiles highly esteemed among men? Watch, just watch some of you Christians with your cars. Watch why you're arrogant and proud as you think God gave me this $20,000 car. No, it didn't. He didn't give it to you. The God of this world gave it to you. You probably had to pay on credit, sign yourself up to 33 or 4 years to pay for a stupid car, and then you have to fight all the battles of providing gas and insurance and the tragedies and the dangers of it. Oh, my friends, you know what? There's not going to be any cars in the kingdom age. There's not going to be any airplanes or submarines. No. No, let's not be like that. We're going to be using these good old legs to get around. Yeah, we're going to run and not be weary and walk and not faint. Love not the world, neither the things that are in the world. What things? When these things, what things? Deceit on every side. War and rumors of war, pestilence and earthquakes. When you see, when you know, when you're made to know that these things are coming to pass, look up and lift up your head. Your redemption is drawing nigh. Are you waiting for redemption? Are you looking for it? Are you anticipating it? The Lord bless you. 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Jesus Christ is coming in your lifetime. This is the last generation. Is there anyone listening to me at this hour that is being touched by the Holy Spirit? And you will respond to this broadcast. First thing you can do is you can give me a call. Say, I'm listening, Brother Stair. I'm praying for you. And then write me a letter. The phone number is 1-843-701-5053. You need to hear the prophet. You need to keep listening. 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Let me know you're listening, that you're going to respond with an offering. That number is 1-843-701-5053. 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I'm right here talking to you from this small farm in the state of South Carolina. Cold even here, and in other places almost beyond comprehension. Come, Lord Jesus, come.

Awake, thou that sleepest, and arise from the dead, and Christ shall give thee light. See then that ye walk circumspectly, not as fools, but as wise, redeeming the time, because the days are evil. Wherefore, be ye not unwise, but understanding what the will of the Lord is. And be not drunk with wine, wherein is excess, but be filled with the Spirit, speaking to yourselves in psalms and hymns and spiritual songs, singing and making melody in your heart to the Lord, giving thanks always for all things unto God and the Father in the name of our Lord Jesus Christ, submitting yourselves one to another in the fear of God.

0: Then the word of the Lord came unto me, saying, Before I formed thee in the belly, I knew thee. And before thou camest forth out of the womb, I sanctified thee, and I ordained thee a prophet unto the nations. Then said I, Ah, Lord God, behold, I cannot speak, for I am a child. But the Lord said unto me, Say not, I am a child, for thou shalt go to all that I shall send thee, and whatsoever I command thee, thou shalt speak. Be not afraid of their faces, for I am with thee to deliver thee, saith the Lord. Then the Lord put forth his hand and touched my mouth, and the Lord said unto me, Behold, I have put my words in thy mouth. See, I have this day set thee over the nations and over the kingdoms, to root out and to pull down and to destroy and to throw down, to build and to plant. Then the Lord put forth his hand and touched my mouth, and the Lord said unto me, Behold, I have put my words in thy mouth. See, I have this day set thee over the nations and over the kingdoms, to root out and to pull down and to destroy and to throw down, to build and to plant. Behold, I have put my words in thy mouth. Behold, I have put my words in thy mouth.
1: Those are the words that were spoken to me well over 50 years ago as a young lad, being thoroughly chosen by Almighty Yahweh, in my prime of life, with many plans and personal ambitions. He arrested me. I became a captive of the Lord for well over 50 years now, as he's worked out his purpose, his will, in my life. I remember standing in India, in Madras, India. Sister Stair had just sang a song there in front of about 1,000 people. Most of them were Hindus. The pastor then turned the service over to me. And as I was standing there in Madras, the Lord brought those words back to me. Did I not tell you that I ordained you a prophet to the nations? And here you are. You've been in Cuba, or you're going to be in Cuba, or did go to Cuba. I went after the Indian trip, I believe it was. You've been in China. You've been in Jamaica. The Lord sent me to Soviet Union, to England, and then throughout the United States. And now, for the last 10, 15 years, sitting right here in this room, he sends me to all the nations of the world. Here is a unique email that came to me today. I've been listening to your broadcast since 1989. Our club formed in 1997. We have over 150 members on our radio club as we listen to our station here in Neo Ghana, Bangladesh. Now and then we arrange DX exhibition listeners conference and what have you. And we try to serve our public and the needs of our area. Your broadcast is very popular here in our village in Bangladesh. We ask you to please help us if you can by continuing to send the broadcast. You're the only one that we have that's religious and speaks about the Lord Jesus Christ. Bangladesh. India. India is now soliciting our broadcast on a nationwide India cable network. The Russian Moscow radio owner was here the other day, right here, again soliciting the overcomer. Have I not ordained you a prophet to the nations? This is Brother Stair. This is the voice of the last day prophet of God. This is the prophet that God has ordained for this generation to proclaim to all mankind that the kingdom of heaven is at hand. Behold, I will send my messenger before my face. You heard what he said he would do. Well, ladies and gentlemen, it's Wednesday, November the 11th. It's about 6:40 in the morning. as I was sitting here just a moment ago, looking at much of the material, getting some checks signed and to send out to pay for radio time. That's why we use your offerings to pay for the many radio stations and outreach of the broadcast. I was handed the morning newspaper from Charleston, South Carolina. 3 slain in shootings. They killed a whole family. I said, my Lord. The brother said to me, you prophesied it was going to get closer and closer and closer. Surely, my dear friends, we Christians in America must totally separate ourselves if we can. Isolate ourselves out in a wilderness with God's people, for this time of great indignation is coming. The headlines on this newspaper, 20-month-old girl among victims of drive-by attack in Walterboro, South Carolina. What a pitiful picture on the front cover, as the home was riddled and a little girl was killed, 20 months old. Isn't that something? Walterboro. Ruby Cottrell was getting ready for work Monday night, when a burst of fire crackled through the air. Pop, pop, pop. Like a string of firecrackers going off. Kentrell's front door swung open as she ran towards the house. A young man stumbled in crying that he'd been shot. Then she heard her daughter, Alicia, screaming from outside, calling her baby's name. She raced outside and found her 20-month-old granddaughter lying in the dirt. She turned the girl over. A bullet had torn through the toddler's head. She lay motionless. Around them, 8 others lay wounded and bleeding from a drive-by shooting outside the low-slung bungalow in the downtown area of Boston or Walterboro. My Lord, Lord God Almighty, and the earth is filled with violence through them, and the wickedness of man is great in all the earth, and the earth is filled with violence through them. If there's ever a time when you need to hear the admonitions, the warnings that the Lord God Almighty has sent to you, yet to you may you be listening today as we all flee from the wrath that is to come. We who have ears to hear and a heart to perceive the times we're living in, may God Almighty sober us up to the point where we will yield ourselves completely to Him. You know, my friends, there's no sense you claiming the promises of God for protection or for deliverance at this hour unless you follow the commands of God. He that dwelleth in the secret place of the Most High shall abide under the shadow of the Almighty. You hear that? You're not automatically under the shadow of the Almighty unless you dwell in the secret place of the Most High. I believe that's Psalms 91, is it not? Huh? You need to read it and follow the pattern where it tells us how we can be delivered in the day of God's vengeance upon the earth. He that dwelleth in the secret place of the Most High shall abide under the shadow of the Almighty. Then I will say of the Lord, He is my refuge, my fortress, my God, in him will I trust. Surely he shall deliver thee from the snare of the fowler, from this foolish world and the traps that the foolish world is laying to snare us, and from the noisome pestilence or the raging epidemics of violence and wickedness. Who will be delivered? He that dwelleth in the secret place. O God, teach us where, how. I believe that secret place is the place where each one of us can hear the indwelling presence of God in us to direct us, to warn us, and to alarm us. And most of all, to teach us the fear of the Lord. A brother writes, Brother Stair, at overcomerministry.org. I first heard of you over 20 years ago. I went to one of your meetings in Atlanta. AM radio has changed so much. It's hard to find Christian radio. I found you online. Was that a blessing? Found you on shortwave 7415 late at night. 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I'm going to send you a generous offering to help keep your voice preaching over the airways. Many of us listen to you late at night, and we pray through the night, seeing the Lord's judgment unfold day after day. We need to look with much diligence to Jesus, the author and finisher of our faith. Brother Stair, your voice helps. I've been reading one chapter of the New Testament every day, from Matthew to Revelation. It takes about 9 months to read through it, and then I start over again. I'm in my second year now, hope to do this the rest of my life. I will be praying for the ministry and try to help you when I can. Brother, the Lord is going to keep giving you prophetic words even more and more as the great and terrible day of the Lord fast approaches. Bless you with the love of Jesus. Your brother, Richard, down here in Georgia. 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Credit card or check? Well, we don't have no credit card situation, brother. So I would tell you the best way is to send a check or a money order. You can address it to the Overcomer, Post Office Box 691, Walterboro, South Carolina, and the zip code is 29488. Blessed be the name of the Lord. Blessed be the name of the Lord. 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My name is Brother Stair. Just commenting some more upon the news here in Walterboro. Others were severely hurt, killed. Eight were wounded. State law enforcement and police are investigating the deadly shooting. Whoever did this took a big part of my life, said Ruby, choking back tears. They tell us that this deadly shooting is the worst in recent history in this small city in rural Carrollton County, Walterboro, South Carolina. Over in the Charleston area, which is just 45 miles east of us, a robber with rifle three times in the last several days robbed stores in College Park. And then another dastardly news item, unbelievable. A federal district court ruled Tuesday that the words "I believe" on state license plates approved by the South Carolina legislation violates the constitutional separation of church and state and cannot be issued. Isn't that something? State of South Carolina authorized that someone could put on your license plate, "I believe," and a picture of a cross. And then it was opposed by others who believe in separation of church and state. Just get out of our life, God. Don't want anybody to publicly profess what you believe, do you? Huh? Unbelieving generation who refuses to believe in God and finding our court systems and our judiciary systems and our laws constantly outlawing faith in God. You shall be hated of all men for my name's sake. If you are so blind that you cannot see that we are in the closing hours of this dispensation, I can assure you, with events unfolding in my life, as God uses examples, situations, circumstances with me and with others who are with us to work out His will to inform us that we are in the end of the age. This is the reason why I tell you I am the sign for the things that are transpiring around me are going to be magnified throughout this whole world to show us we are in the end of this trial and tribulation that all the saints of God must go through in order to enter in to the kingdom of heaven. You're listening to Brother Stair, the voice of the last day prophet of God.
2: Yes, Brother Stair, this is Bishop Wilson from Michigan. I'm listening to your broadcast, and I find that the adversary has used some vicious attacks to deter you from preaching the Word of God. Just a word of concern. Probably you may want to not continue to use up the time that God has given to you talking about things that the adversary is doing, but continue to minister the Word of God. I believe that would be a much more successful venture rather than be concerned about what the enemy is trying to do to you personally. We already know that he's coming against you, so be encouraged and continue to bless the Lord through preaching of the Word. That's what God has given you the call and the ministry and ordination for and His anointing. So just a word of concern. Just continue to preach the Word and not waste your time on talking about what the enemy is trying to do. God bless you and Maranatha. Bye.
1: You got a beautiful spirit, my dear brother, and I appreciate your kind words. But that's what makes this broadcast different than all religious broadcasters. Because what happens to me, the things that happen to me, are contributing to the furtherance of the end time gospel. All of the prophets spoke about things that happened to them. The Apostle Paul spoke about many events in his own life. And the things that do happen to us do help us to portray to you the battle that's coming against the people of God worldwide. How can you preach the Word of God if not applying it to us today? When God got ready to reveal His purpose and plan to humanity, He sent a man, a mediator, one that would demonstrate Satan coming against him. Jesus, his whole life, the Gospels talks about what happened to him and how Satan come against him. That's what this prophet is doing.

faithful unto death, and then I will give you a crown of life. God bless you, brother. Appreciate your concern. You pray for me, won't you? Maranatha. How vitally important it is for us to hear from you, our listeners. It is your response, either by telephone or by mail, that gives us the incentive and the direction to remain broadcasting on your station. We are very well aware that there's only a few that's going to receive the last time end time message. Are you one of them? Would you take the time today, right now, to call and give us a reception report on the station that you are listening to? I'd appreciate it so very much. 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My phone number to call, and I wish you would do it right now, and let me know that you are listening at this hour. Now, when you call, the answering machine will donate or notate the hour of day and the date. So you don't have to do that. Just tell me where you are and what station you're listening to. The phone number to call is 1-843-701-5053. 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Are you one of those that God is reaching by the voice of the prophet? Then let me know, won't you? 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There you can even send me an email. Won't you call now? It'd be so blessed and encouraging. And let us hear from you at this very hour. The phone number is 1-843-701-5053. Call now, and God bless you. And be sure to tune in every time you can at this hour on your station or frequency that you are now listening to. Jesus is coming. The kingdom of heaven is at hand. Prepare to meet your God. Maranatha.

As the hart panteth after the water brooks, so panteth my soul after thee, O God. My soul thirsteth for God, for the living God. When shall I come and appear before God? My tears have been my meat day and night, while they continually say unto me, Where is thy God? When I remember these things, I pour out my soul in me. For I had gone with the multitude. I went with them to the house of God with the voice of joy and praise, for the multitude that kept holy day. Why art thou cast down, O my soul? And why art thou disquieted in me? Hope thou in God, for I shall yet praise him for the help of his countenance. O my God, my soul is cast down within me. Therefore will I remember thee from the land of Jordan and of the Hermonites, from the hill Mizar. Deep calleth unto deep at the noise of thy waterspouts. All thy waves and thy billows are gone over me. Yet the Lord will command his loving kindness in the daytime, and in the night his song shall be with me, and my prayer unto the God of my life. I will say unto God my rock, Why hast thou forgotten me? Why go I mourning because of the oppression of the enemy? As with a sword in my bones, mine enemies reproach me, while they say daily unto me, Where is thy God? Why art thou cast down, O my soul? And why art thou disquieted within me? Hope thou in God, for I shall yet praise him, who is the help of my countenance and my God.

0: Then the word of the Lord came unto me, saying, Before I formed thee in the belly, I knew thee. And before thou camest forth out of the womb, I sanctified thee, and I ordained thee a prophet unto the nations. Then said I, Ah, Lord God, behold, I cannot speak, for I am a child. But the Lord said unto me, Say not, I am a child, for thou shalt go to all that I shall send thee, and whatsoever I command thee, thou shalt speak. Be not afraid of their faces, for I am with thee to deliver thee, saith the Lord. Then the Lord put forth his hand and touched my mouth, and the Lord said unto me, Behold, I have put my words in thy mouth. See, I have this day set thee over the nations and over the kingdoms, to root out and to pull down and to destroy and to throw down, to build and to plant. Then the Lord put forth his hand and touched my mouth, and the Lord said unto me, Behold, I have put my words in thy mouth. See, I have this day set thee over the nations and over the kingdoms, to root out and to pull down and to destroy and to throw down, to build and to plant. Behold, I have put my words in thy mouth. Behold, I have put my words in thy mouth.
1: I believe one of the most severest tests that I, as a human being, just a man, has had to endure is the same one that you are enduring today. The trial of our faith. Some time ago, our brother Enoch was ministering, and he preached on that particular subject, have faith in God. The implication is very clear. When you have faith, faith applies to your believing in God. You don't have faith in man. You don't put faith in your government. Faith was never given to you or to me to have faith in yourself or in the things around you. Jesus said, have faith in God. And if you don't have faith in God, you don't have faith at all. You don't have faith in what other faith? It has always been an appalling thing to me for someone to say, what faith are you? Or what faith do you have? There's only one way or one place to have faith, and that's to have faith in God. And faith is a gift from God. It is given to us to believe in Him. They that come to God must first believe that He is. So when the Bible talks to you and I in reference to faith, it's talking about you're believing in God. That's what faith is. Faith is believing.
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1: And believing in God is faith. Well, as I was sitting in my little captivity cell this morning, meditating, thinking, wondering, questioning, doubting, shaking, trembling, for they that come to God must believe. How frightening it is today to meet, talk, react, or see people, or understand a world that no longer believes in God. A people who don't put God into their knowledge. A generation that has cursed its father, its mother, curses its own self. They don't believe in cursing God as they think they're not doing it, but When you don't bless God, then you curse God. One of the things that we have talked about so much is the spirit of this age that wants us to curse God and then die. Well, we all know we're going to die, but you sure don't want to die cursing God. If you want to die, if you're going to die, and you will, then may you die blessing God. And how do you bless God? By believing in Him. By believing in that He is. Because in Him, the God that you and I believe in, is because He lives. We live. It's in Him we live and move and have our being. So, here at the end of the age, the end of the world, here at this time, when a world without faith, a generation in whom there is no faith, they don't believe in God. We were told it. We were told it would be such that they would have a form that they believe in God, a form of religion that makes them seem godly. However, they are not, because they do not believe in God. How do you say that, Brother Stair? Why do you say that? Well, because all around us, we watch people who honor God with their lips. Oh, I believe in God. I believe the Bible. I believe this. I believe that. But then they deny Him in their works. What works? Why, their works of faith. One of the things Almighty Yahweh has magnified to us in these last few days and weeks and months is that you must have the Spirit of Christ. The Spirit of Christ is a spirit of no condemnation. It's a spirit of judgment. It's a spirit of forgiveness. It's a spirit of mercy. The fruit of the Spirit of God, are love, joy, peace, long-suffering, gentleness, meekness, kindness, faith. The Bible actually says when you have the Spirit of Christ, these things will manifest themselves. Under every circumstance. And when they do not manifest themselves, they testify to you that you do not have the Spirit of Christ. And if you fail in one of them, you do not have the perfect fruit. Now, help me, Lord. Oh, I trembled when I came saying, do I got to talk again? Every time I open my mouth, someone takes an issue with me, Lord. Behold, am I to believe that, what I just heard a few moments ago? It was one of the first times God ever spoke to me in a very indelible time. Am I to believe that today? How can you believe that, Brother Stair, after 50, 60 years of ups and downs and ins and outs and human failures and your own sins and transgressions? Am I to believe this? Do you expect us to believe that, Brother Stair? Well, you see, this is an unbelieving generation. They don't believe God. They don't believe in God. Can God do this? Can God do that? Oh, how we wrestle with that. How we struggle with it. The trial of our faith. Is it all right if I strive to believe this? These words that God spoke to me at the age of 16. You know, I've often told you the story behind it. I was 16 years old. I was going to church because I was raised to go to church. I didn't go to movies or very few ball games and things like that. I would go to church. And at the age of 16, I was already working on a job. I was paying a room and board to my mother and father. It wasn't much, but I was paying. I had purchased my own car. And I was going out to conquer the world. Had a good job for a 60-year-old boy. But I was going to church. And at that time, a great revival. It was during the early part of the latter rain outpouring. All over America and all over the world, there was tremendous revivals going on. I was thinking about that this morning. God, I got so many things going to get in my spirit Which direction do I go? Let me stick with what I'm at, all right? And I went to a revival. It was a healing revival. The number one headlines across the nation in the church world at that time was Salvation and Healing Revival. It was the climaxing time of the great Philadelphia church age where God had opened the door and poured out His Holy Spirit in the latter rain. Some of you people have never experienced it, and when we describe the things that took place at that time to you, you have no conception of it. Your mind can't even conceive it. Healings, Oral Roberts came along, Jack Cole, the voice of healing, William Branham, and they were preaching the gospel of Jesus Christ, and it was spread all over the world. It went everywhere. The latter rain, the great Tommy Hicks revivals, the great tent revivals, they were tremendous. Hundreds and thousands of people would gather in every city throughout the entire world, throughout England, Smith Wigglesworth, Alexander Dowry, Charles Price, A.B. Simpson. There's a name some of you people don't remember. A.B. Simpson was a powerful man of healing. He came from the holiness ranks. And it was during his preaching on the sanctification and holiness that God had preached. When the holiness movement came, as God was restoring holiness and sanctification into the theology of our day. And A.B. Simpson went a little bit further than the average holiness preacher and received the gift of healing. And he started to pray for the sick, which was something that God was restoring to the church. Out of that A.B. Simpson move of God came the Christian Missionary Alliance Church. Some of you perhaps never even heard of that one, but for a period of time, it had a great impact as this ministry of healing was added to the preaching of holiness. And this was a time period. It was during the climaxing of that period that this young man, R.G. Stair, came on the scene. I wasn't moved too much. I was a young man. I was going to be a ball player. I was going to be had great dreams like all children do. And but I would go to church, and I was involved in and seen and partook of the healing revival. I seen the miracles. I seen thousands and hundreds. I remember in Harrisburg, Pennsylvania, many, many years ago, Oral Roberts had come to town. At that time, Oral Roberts used a giant tent, and God used Oral Roberts to reaffirm divine healing. Everybody knows that. God had healed Oral Roberts as a young man of a TB in both of his lungs, of a stammering tongue, and he became so widely known throughout the entire world. He had powerful revivals and healings. And there in Harrisburg, Pennsylvania, there were two gigantic tents, and I was just maybe 19, 20 years of age. And I went to that tent revival, and he would have this large tent where the people would sit, where he'd preach. And then he had what they call an invalid tent that would sit next to it. And in that invalid tent that I went to, there were 2,000 to 3,000 people brought into that tent on wheelchairs and stretchers with all manner of diseases. And I would, as a young man who God had saved, I was so intrigued. I would go and watch as Oral Roberts would leave the pulpit and go into the invalid tent. And he would start to walk up and down among the people, laying his hands on them. You know, lay your hands on the sick and they shall recover. Well, they did. Not all of them. It's always amazing to think back that how you would go to those meetings and some would get healed and some would not get healed. But you can mark it down. They were both obvious. You could tell the ones that got healed and you would tell the ones who didn't get healed. But there were many, many healings and miracles. Blind eyes, lame legs, all kinds of disease, all manner of sicknesses among the people. Oral Roberts was used tremendously at that time. Jack Cole, A.A. Allen, God's man of faith and power, miracles, demons cast out. I seen it. I witnessed it. I beheld it in many men. It was during that time that I was a 16-year-old. I told you, and I was going to church. I'd gone to a meeting, and God had arrested me. That's right. He arrested me, told me that he had something he wanted me to do. I remember the first words he burned in my soul. I remember, God, Father, please, I don't want to forget. Show me where you brought me from and where I should have been without you. And where even to this day, where I should be if it wasn't for you, Lord, if it wasn't for you. I bless you, Father. I just pray that somehow that my generation that you have sent me to will see the intricate workings of Almighty Yahweh. I believe in God. I believe in Jesus. Yes, yes, I have to fight because the spirit of my mind rebels against believing in God. That the spirit of my mind rebels against the Word of God. Yeah, yes, it does. Yeah, Paul said, I find in me a law that wars against the spirit of my mind. It's there all because of sin in me. Oh, God. Oh, God. Well, I told you I had a lot of things that come into my spirit today. And that's what makes this broadcast so much different than all the others. Because I'm not here sermonizing. I'm not here just trying to put on a nice program. I am led by the Spirit of God. Let me just tell you, though. It was during that period of time that God used men of God to lead me into the, how would I say, the perception of hearing God. I got filled with the Holy Spirit in Glad Tidings Assembly of God on 9th Avenue in Allentown, Pennsylvania. Brother and Sister Garner, they were the pastors. Brother Garner and Sister Garner, they were a fine brother. I'll never forget them. They were so full of compassion and love, and they nurtured me. They nurtured me, and they helped me. The brethren there were several men, Brother DeLong and Brother Long. I remember them. They were just brothers, but they saw the hand of God on this young 16, 17-year-old lad, and they would chastise me. They would rebuke me. They took me under their wings, and they let me know that God had his hand on me. And there's so many experiences I could tell you about at that point. I'm saying all of this because I want you to hear how God began to speak to me as a 16-year-old, 17-year-old lad. I preached my first message as I came to the end of my 17th year on this earth. I preached that message in Christ Rescue Mission on Union Boulevard in Bethlehem, Pennsylvania. I remember it so vividly. Not too many folk would let me preach, but this dear brother running this mission full of derelicts and poverty-stricken people, he had service every night. He ran the mission 24 hours a day, and he let me preach, and I worked with him for a little bit. Well, let me get back to this story, all right? The brethren at the Assembly of God Church went and applied and got a scholarship, and they were going to send me to Green Lane Bible Institute, which was a Bible institute run by the Assemblies of God in Greenland, Pennsylvania at that time. I think it finally became known as the Eastern Bible Institute. I'm not sure if it's still around there or not. And I was going to be attending the Green Lane Bible Institute under the auspices of the Assemblies of God. And the brethren at Glad Tidings had agreed to pay my tuition and send me there. Because they said, God's got his hand on you, Brother Stair. Ralph, they called me. And they knew it, and I knew it. And they wouldn't let me get away from it. And I was so excited because I was going to go and learn how to be a preacher. I was going to learn how to be a man who knew the scriptures and I could preach them. And I thought that was such a wonderful opportunity extended to me just turning 17. And one night, as I was preparing to do this, I was back in my home where I was born and raised on Fire Lane in Bethlehem, Pennsylvania. That's where I lived. I was born there. And that's where I was living at that time in my mother and father's home where I was raised at. And I was praying because at that time I'd wholly given my heart to the Lord because he told me when he saved me, I was driving down Union Boulevard running away from God, and the first words I heard God speak to my heart indelibly as I was running away from him. God was dealing with my young heart, and I didn't want to do anything. I was planning things in the world, and I wasn't thinking about God dealing with me. But I remember how he convicted me of my sin, and how he showed me I was needing him. But the first words that he drove into my spirit was, "It's now or never." Well, what interesting words, huh? It's now or never. What's now or never? What? Well, I've come to know what he meant at that time. He says, it's now or never. In other words, it's time for you to yield to me and put your life in my hand because I have a purpose for your life. I birthed you for a reason. And I have a time in which you are going to be used of me, and you either submit and yield to it now or never. I'll throw you aside and go get somebody else. You have chosen. I bring you to this choice now. Choose this day. Yield yourself. Give up and surrender. Well, I did. I did. In trying and seeking God, I did. I immediately began to go to the church, Glad Tidings. It was there I got filled with the Holy Spirit and then felt the call of God. And it was there that these brothers had seen the hand of God upon me and decided that they were going to... Now, somebody's going to say, oh, you're preaching Brother Stare. No, I'm not. I'm not preaching Brother Stare. I'm not. I'm preaching how God dealt with me to bring me where I am today. Show me where you brought me from and where I could have been. And he has done that many times with the rising and the fallings of his workings in my life to where I am today, 76 years of age, from a mighty long way, from a mighty long way, through many dangers, toils, and snares. I have already come. It was grace that brought me safe thus far. And God's sovereign grace, it is sufficient. Lying on my floor in the upper left-hand bedroom in my father's

their mother's house on Fire Lane, I was praying about going, preparing to go to Bible school. Again, I then heard God speak to me. I don't want you to go to the Bible school. I was alone. Who was just talking to me? I mean, the brother at the church, the pastor. Yes, Ralph, you go to Bible school and God's got his hand on you. You prepare for the ministry. And now here I am, seeking the face of God for direction and hope. And I hear him say to me, I don't want you to go to the Bible school. Why? What's wrong with that? Good people, Assemblies of God at that time were powerful, being used of God. Why, Lord? Why? Oh, God, you speak to me like this? Why? Why? I don't want you to go to the Bible school.

Have mercy upon me, O God, according to thy loving kindness. 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Wash me thoroughly from mine iniquity, and cleanse me from my sin. For I acknowledge my transgressions, and my sin is ever before me. Against thee, thee only, have I sinned, and done this evil in thy sight, that thou mightest be justified when thou speakest, and be clear when thou judgest. Behold, I was shapen in iniquity, and in sin did my mother conceive me. Behold, thou desirest truth in the inward parts, and in the hidden part thou shalt make me to know wisdom. Purge me with hyssop, and I shall be clean. Wash me, and I shall be whiter than snow. Make me to hear joy and gladness, that the bones which thou hast broken may rejoice. Hide thy face from my sins, and blot out all mine iniquities. Create in me a clean heart, O God, and renew a right spirit within me. Cast me not away from thy presence, and take not thy Holy Spirit from me. Restore unto me the joy of thy salvation, and uphold me with thy free spirit. Then will I teach transgressors thy ways, and sinners shall be converted unto thee. Deliver me from blood guiltiness, O God, thou God of my salvation, and my tongue shall sing aloud of thy righteousness. O Lord, open thou my lips, and my mouth shall show forth thy praise. For thou desirest not sacrifice, else would I give it. Thou delightest not in burnt offering. The sacrifices of God are a broken spirit. A broken and a contrite heart, O God, thou wilt not despise. Do good in thy good pleasure unto Zion. Build thou the walls of Jerusalem. Then shalt thou be pleased with the sacrifices of righteousness, with burnt offering and whole burnt offering. Then shall they offer bullocks upon thine altar.

0: Then the word of the Lord came unto me, saying, Before I formed thee in the belly, I knew thee. And before thou camest forth out of the womb, I sanctified thee, and I ordained thee a prophet unto the nations. Then said I, Ah, Lord God, behold, I cannot speak, for I am a child. But the Lord said unto me, Say not, I am a child, for thou shalt go to all that I shall send thee, and whatsoever I command thee, thou shalt speak. Be not afraid of their faces, for I am with thee to deliver thee, saith the Lord. Then the Lord put forth his hand and touched my mouth, and the Lord said unto me, Behold, I have put my words in thy mouth. See, I have this day set thee over the nations and over the kingdoms, to root out and to pull down and to destroy and to throw down, to build and to plant. Then the Lord put forth his hand and touched my mouth, and the Lord said unto me, Behold, I have put my words in thy mouth. See, I have this day set thee over the nations and over the kingdoms, to root out and to pull down and to destroy and to throw down, to build and to plant. Behold, I have put my words in thy mouth. Behold, I have put my words in thy mouth.
1: I can promise you that you will not like this either. Many of you. But I remember telling you that if I were the devil, which I am not, I would do something about the hearing. I would block the hearing. And when I said that, I could tell right away that most of you people thought that I meant that he would fix it so you cannot hear. Nah, he's too wise for that. He just lets you hear so many things that you don't hear what you ought to hear. He fills your mind, winds of doctrine, opinions, proclamations, until you are so confused that you don't hear. You don't hear. And I tried to tell you, you're going to have to guard that. You're going to have to turn away your ears from those erroneous doctrines and spirits of this age, for they will block you from hearing what the Spirit is saying unto the churches. I was thinking yesterday about that again, how someone was all confused about something they heard me say. And I thought, well, I listened to you, brother. I heard you say this, and I heard you say that. And then I read all of these nasty things people are saying about you. And can you clarify it? Can you clear it up? And I just answered it very precisely. Yes, I did, of course. Again, you don't hear. Jesus said, Receive the Spirit. Be filled with the Spirit. And when He, the Spirit of God, is come, He will lead and guide you into all truth. Do you hear that? Nah, you haven't heard it. You hear the word, but you don't hear. Listen to what the Holy Ghost says as He quickens the written word. Remember, the letter killeth, but the Spirit will make it come alive or clarify it. When He is come, the Spirit, the Holy Ghost, when He is coming to your heart and you are filled with the Holy Ghost, when He is come, He will lead and guide you into all truth. You get that? Not some of it, not half of it. All truth. All truth. He will even lead us at this hour into the truth of the coming of Christ. Things that were hid, He reveals to us. Even the secret things of God. What are you talking about? Just what I said. Just what the Word of God says. Eyes have not seen, ears have not heard, neither has it entered into the heart of the man, the things that God has prepared for them that love Him. But unto us that love Him, doth He reveal these things unto us, even the deep things, the secret things of God. And how does God do that? Why, the Lord God will do nothing without first revealing his secrets of what he's going to do, when he's going to do it, to his servants, the prophets, and then he sends the prophets to his people so that they might know. And if you have the Spirit of God, then you hear the prophet, you hear what the Spirit's saying, and then you will know, and you will be led into all truth. When you are drawn to hear my voice, you are drawn by the Holy Spirit, drawn to hear the truth. The Holy Spirit don't lead you into error. He don't lead you into to a false prophet. He will draw you to a false church. You hear me? Do you hear the Word of God? And if you are led by the Spirit, He will lead and guide you to truth. And then you'll know the truth. And when you hear things said about someone or something, you will know it's true or not. You will have the witness to the truth. And if you don't have the witness to the truth, then you are not hearing truth. If you don't have the witness of the prophet, then you don't are not hearing the prophet. It's just that simple. Well, praise the Lord. As many as are led by the Spirit of God, these are the sons of God. And the world doesn't know us because it doesn't know Him. Except a man be born of the Spirit, filled with the Holy Ghost, he cannot, and he will not, and he does not understand anything when you speak concerning the kingdom of heaven. Do you not understand? Then you must be born again. Are you born again? If you are, then you would know, and you do know, that the things that I speak unto you are the commandments and the word of God. Now, how do you react to that? Are you infuriated? Are you rising up again against the word of God? Are you rejecting the truth that is being spoken to set you free? Yeah, when you know the truth, you'll be free from doubting. You'll be free from constantly questioning. You'll be free from uncertainty because you will know the way. And this is the way. Walk you in it. As many as are led by the Spirit of God. The Lord your God will raise up from among the people a prophet in every generation, every time, in every part. Somehow he will do this. What a miraculous God he is. And whosoever will not hear that prophet shall be cut off, severed from among God's people. You are not God's people when you reject the prophet with the word of the Lord. You are not God's people when you reject the messenger who tells you the message of the Christ and he's coming. If you refuse to walk in that light, you are walking in darkness. One of the things you'll hear me say over and over again is, you don't get it. I'm not just a religious broadcaster. I'm not just putting on a program or a show. You don't get it. This is the final messenger, the last messenger of the covenant that God said he would send just before that great and notable day of the Lord shall come. You can't be that. Why not? Can you be a child of God? Lord, you can't live for God. Why not? Why not? Huh? All things are possible. Do you know what God has done with me? He has given me faith to proclaim that I am the sign. A gift from God. I look at my own self and I say, how could it be? How can this be? And God says, I said it. I have ordained you a prophet to the nations, and I am bringing it to pass. And this gospel of the kingdom shall be preached into all the world, unto every nation. as a testimony, a witness that Christ is coming, that the kingdom will come to earth, and then the end of the world will come. Ladies and gentlemen, citizens of the world, nations of the world, this day is this scripture being fulfilled in your ear. The phone number is 1-843-701-5053. Dear Brother Stair, it's been a while since I've written to you, writes your brother on the email. I've been listening and praying continually for you and the saints, the sisters and children, and the brethren around the world. Each day, Brother Stair, it seems that the battles and struggles of this life are becoming more heavy and more difficult to deal with. I am hopeful that I can get this debt paid and done with very soon, so that I can get away from the cities and world system and the spirit of this world. My soul has been weary and continually struggling. I can see all things around me which once seemed pleasant to no longer be. Stress and struggle is part of my everyday life. I just don't want to get away, or I just want to get away and pray and draw nigh to God. Please pray for me, brother. I want to be truly repentant. I need the Lord's help. I see I can do nothing good on my own. I need Jesus. Pray that he will deliver me. There's not much time left. I pray for you, brother. May God help us all. Through much tribulation, we will enter in. Evil men and seducers will continually wax worse and worse. Man's foes will be those of his own household. Remember, I told you these things, and then shall there be great tribulation, such as there was not nor ever shall be. Tribulation. Immediately after the tribulation of those days, shall the sun be darkened, the moon shall not give its light, the powers of the heavens shall be shaken, and then shall appear the sign. The messenger will be magnified, the message will be perfected, and unto you is that prophet sent. As we are preparing for the final showdown between Almighty Yahweh and Lucifer, even so come, Lord Jesus.

Lord, who can be saved? Who then can be saved? They asked Jesus one day. And he said to them, strive you to enter in at the straight gate. For when once the master rises up and shuts to the door, then shall many seek to enter, and they will not be able. Lord, have mercy. God, help us. God, help us. A brother writes on the email, bless you, brother. God bless you. Of course, the message is being spread. It is fulfilling the prophecy. I've been with you, and I know he's with me, and definitely with all the truth about what they say about you, you remain in dignity, Brother Stair, of the highest standing in my books. My faith is strong, brother. I thank God for that. Thank God, Yahweh, for sending you to show the way in my life. I want to say thank you, God, and bless you, Brother Stair. You are blessed. It goes without saying. True believers know you don't need to defend. You are blessed. It goes without saying. True believers know you don't need to defend yourself. Your demeanor is always reflecting the exact

overcomehistory.org. One of the things that really is amazing about the Spirit of God dealing with humanity worldwide. See, we have a perception in America or in our high-mindedness that people around the world are in total ignorance and just don't know. But the Spirit of God has His people, and they know God, and they know the truth. We have a brother who writes from Bulgaria, I believe it is, or Romania, yeah, Bulgaria, a brother, Rumen, R-U-M-E-N is his name. I was sitting here reading his most recent email to me, and I just rejoiced because he has with such a perspective, and he actually listens to our broadcast quite often, and then he gets many of the things that we offer, and he translates them into the Romanian language. And he sure does know by the Holy Spirit the truth for this hour. Are you going to say that, Brother Sir, because he's buttering you up? No, he's not buttering me up. He just is giving God glory for allowing the voice of this prophet to penetrate and to receive it. Dear Brother Stair, greetings in the strong and mighty name of our Lord and Savior Jesus Christ. First of all, I'd like to thank you for the articles that you have sent to me, and he mentions several other books. He said, I wanted to write to you earlier, but I was busy on translation with the previous booklets, which I received from you some time ago. That one, you know, the call to the churches in America. See, the brother's been receiving these items, and he translates them for the people in his country. Should I believe someone else may be touched by the Lord while reading it in our native language and to learn of what, like the true Christian church in Russia at the beginning of the last century, being described by Brother Boris Shorostkovsky? Well, that is some undertaking, brother, to translate that into Romanian language. Well, I pray God will bless you. Of course, Romania is right there on the border of Russia, so I'm sure it would have such interest to know that God, who delivered those people, that was some story. By the way, if you have not received the book, The Call to the Churches in America, it has to do with God delivering a remnant of people supernaturally by divine intervention immediately by the Holy Spirit during the Stalin reign when he was butchering and killing millions of people in Russia and the Soviet Union. You'd like to have a copy of the book? Just call now, 1-843-701-5053, and request the book, Call to the Churches in America. Give us your name, your address, and your zip code where you're listening on the radio, and tell us on what station you do listen to, and request the book, The Call to the Churches in America. It will intrigue you. Can God still do that in this modern time of worldwide communism, socialism, atheism? Can he deliver his people? Well, this book will challenge your heart to be able to believe in this trying time. Call to the Churches in America. Call now. 1-843-701-5053. The brother goes on, you see, I am writing to you very seldom, but I never cease to listen to your voice and all you say on the air. Nearly every day, including the Sabbath services, shall say again, I have not heard so far someone else like you who talks so overtly about this sinful, dying world, full with lots of iniquity, corruption, injustice, and lies. As always, I try to keep quiet by applying my heart to understanding, waiting patiently, brother, for the Lord. I shall continue to listen to your voice because I feel and am profoundly convinced that the truth for this time is with you, dear prophet. I do not mind of what people say about you, as I can often hear them on the radio.

expressing their point of view, in particular those who are both tuned negatively and going against you by calling you false prophet. I can sense, for many have gone beyond their Christian belief, they're being perplexed and misled by this satanic world and its chaotic non-Christian conceptions. I see many have grown weary as to listen to the overcomer and find it tediously lately, as you said, they've been inundated with merely talk, talk, talk, talk, talk, because they relied mainly on emotions and not on their God-given sense and have the mind of Christ by praying and waiting in patience, not getting rebellious and tired of all they have heard, because they expect that those things you talk about every day had to come to pass, but for sure they will be in God's time come to pass. As you have said, the kingdom of heaven will come not by observation of time, but by revelation. And what a privilege and hope we have with you, dear prophet, as you reveal unto us all of that which is being fulfilled now, as you talk to us on the radio, being ordained by God from above to inform us concerning the last time in which we are now living. Praise the Lord. Jesus coming soon, brother. The world events, as well as the move of the world leaders and what they have devised lately, expose this quite clearly. I do not have a doubt in my heart at all. I am listening to the Overcomer broadcast now on the radio and on the internet, either in order to exchange these messages in some occasion to my precious brothers here. I'm getting on the internet and I'm able to listen to your voice. And on 13810, I used to tune on that frequency. It's the best reception in this area. And I could hear as you updated the phone lines also. Could I please have the booklets again? The Marks of the Sun, the World Superpowers, Apostate Christianity, World Bank, maybe a few songs. I'd like to have them. Dear brother, I pray for you that you stand firm and steadfast against all the vials and cunning craftiness of Satan. I see they are trying to bring you down by speaking all kind of evil against you, but I pray you will resist and withstand to the end for God's purpose. You've been called. I love you, brother. Shall continue to pray for you. Stay on the air. May the Lord bless you and give you constant strength, keeping you secure and in good health. I pray for all the saints in Walterboro, as well as all those who are joined as overcomers from around the world. I've written a letter by my own hand, which I'll send right away, but I wrote this one just to make sure you will receive it. God bless you, prophet. Pray for me. Please, even though I walk in my integrity, I do not feel spared and protected at times. I need to stand much closer to the Lord. You know, though we are new creations in Christ, and all things have passed away, according to the second epistle of Paul, the apostle in Corinthians chapter 5, verse 17, he writes, and also in first epistle, 5:8-9 shows us the devil is walking about as a roaring lion, seeking whom he may devour. So may God preserve us under the attacks of our enemy. What beautiful verses, huh? Submit yourselves, therefore, to God. Resist the devil, and he will flee from you. Draw nigh to God, and he will draw nigh to you. Cleanse your hands, you sinners. Purify your hearts, you double-minded. Be afflicted and mourn and weep. Let your laughter be turned to mourning and your joy to heaviness. And humble yourselves in the sight of the Lord, and he will lift you up. Brother, I have sent an offering also. I'd like to ask you again. God bless you. The lies of modern Christianity, apostate Christianity. Your brother in Bulgaria, Brother Rumen. God bless you, brother. To the saints of God scattered abroad throughout all the world. Jesus coming. Lift up your heads and rejoice. A redemption is drawing
nigh. Come, Lord Jesus. Come. The Lord bless you. Maranatha.

0: Truly my soul waiteth upon God. From him cometh my salvation. He only is my rock and my salvation. He is my defense. I shall not be greatly moved. How long will ye imagine mischief against a man? Ye shall be slain, all of you. As a bowing wall shall ye be, and as a tottering fence. They only consult to cast him down from his excellency. They delight in lies. They bless with their mouth, but they curse inwardly. Selah.
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0: My soul, wait thou only upon God, for my expectation is from him. He only is my rock and my salvation. He is my defense. I shall not be moved. In God is my salvation and my glory. The rock of my strength and my refuge is in God. Trust in him at all times. Ye people, pour out your heart before him. God is a refuge for us. Selah. Surely men of low degree are vanity, and men of high degree are a lie. To be laid in the balance, they are altogether lighter than vanity. Trust not in oppression, and become not vain in robbery. If riches increase, set not your heart upon them. God hath spoken once. Twice have I heard this, that power belongeth unto God. Also unto thee, O Lord, belongeth mercy. For thou renderest to every man according to his work.

0: Then the word of the Lord came unto me, saying, Before I formed thee in the belly, I knew thee. And before thou camest forth out of the womb, I sanctified thee, and I ordained thee a prophet unto the nations. Then said I, Ah, Lord God, behold, I cannot speak, for I am a child. But the Lord said unto me, Say not, I am a child, for thou shalt go to all that I shall send thee, and whatsoever I command thee, thou shalt speak. Be not afraid of their faces, for I am with thee to deliver thee, saith the Lord. Then the Lord put forth his hand and touched my mouth, and the Lord said unto me, Behold, I have put my words in thy mouth. See, I have this day set thee over the nations and over the kingdoms, to root out, and to pull down, and to destroy, and to throw down, to build, and to plant. Then the Lord put forth his hand and touched my mouth, and the Lord said unto me, Behold, I have put my words in thy mouth. See, I have this day set thee over the nations and over the kingdoms, to root out, and to pull down, and to destroy, and to throw down, to build, and to plant. Behold, I have put my words in thy mouth. Behold, I have put my words in thy mouth.
1: Almighty Yahweh upholds all

God. You know, when Jesus uttered those words, he spoke them to Peter, who marveled at what had happened after Jesus had spoken a word. And Jesus spoke to the fig tree just a few days before. And he said to the fig tree, "No man shall eat fruit of thee hereafter forever." Now that's a whole sermon by itself, a whole message by itself. And I don't want to deal with that right now. But it was a few days later, as they walked again past the place where the fig tree was, that the tree had dried up from the root. And Peter saw it as he walked by, and he said, "Lord, behold, the tree. Look, there's the tree you dealt with yesterday. The tree that you cursed, it's dried up from the root." It was at that point in time that the Lord Jesus Christ spoke a word that has been spoken hundreds and thousands of times since then. He turned to Peter and says, "Have faith in God." Have faith in God in what? In His Word. In His Word. "Heaven and earth shall pass away, but my word shall never pass away." It was 20-some years ago that I was standing in Madras, India. The Lord had sent me to China. Sister Stair and I went into China. While we were in that part of the world, we had had contact with an Indian pastor. And so we decided, by the will and the help of God, to go into India, because we were already on the other side of the earth. So I went to India. And the pastor had set up a citywide meeting in Madras, India. He had rented a large hall. And that, too, is another story. But it was the first night Sister Stair had sang her song. I think it was "Because He Lives," one that we sang so many times at that time, and "Oh God" may become very real to us at this hour. Because today we live where we are, what we're doing, because He lives. We are what He has called us. We are going through what He has spoken we would go through. He has brought us through up to this point, through many a danger, toils, and snares. It was while we were in Madras, India, where the Lord spoke to me as I stood up before this attendance crowd of about maybe 1,000 in Madras, and I was speaking and the pastor was interpreting for me, that again God spoke to me and said, "Did I not tell you 25, 30 years before that I ordained you a prophet to the nations? And here you are. I've been sent to Haiti, to Jamaica." Those are stories all by themselves, how God took me. I didn't have any money. I wasn't known. And yet, God began to do those things. And each one of them had a story behind it that is almost unbelievable. It is unbelievable to the carnal mind, how I got into Haiti and into Jamaica and into Cuba. And as I was standing in India, he said, "Did I not tell you that I ordained you a prophet to the nations?" Now, this is God's word now. It's not going to return void. My dear brother Christopher, my brother Luke, who has reminded me so much, he said, you speak the word, Brother Stair. Whether they hear or don't hear, whether they pay attention or not, it doesn't make any difference. God's word will not return unto him void. It will come to pass. See, that's the words of someone who believes in God. And how can you believe in God if you don't believe his word? Ladies and gentlemen,

let's forget about that, okay? Brothers and sisters. Brethren. And you sisters are strengthened in the brethren. Brothers. To the saints of the Most High God, to the remnant. Heaven and earth shall pass away, saith the Lord. But my word shall never pass away. He sent his word and he healed him. Speak the word only, and my servant shall be made whole. Glory to God. Have faith in God. Jesus said to Peter, have faith in God. Lord, the tree you cursed, it's dried up from the root. Yep. I said it, didn't I? Have I not spoken it? Shall I not bring it to pass? Brother Scare, we're going through such great trials and tribulations. Remember you not that I told you these things? You shall endure. We shall overcome. I've given you all. Well, 16 years old, 17, just turning 17, laying on the floor with tears streaming down my cheek as a young lad. I don't want you to go to the Bible school. One of the first or second times that I heard the Spirit of God indelibly drive the Word of God into my heart. It was like a dagger. Why? What was wrong? I mean, the Brother Garner, Pastor Assembly of God, and the Deacon Board and the elders, they were really men of God. They really influenced me. And they saw God on me. So they were, we're going to send you, help you to go to school and learn the scriptures. And I heard God say to me, I don't want you to go to the Bible school. Why? Why? I don't want you to be an Assembly of God preacher. That was one of the first things God said to me. And it was many years after that I finally realized he didn't want me to become a religious, denominational, organized church preacher. Because he just didn't want me to preach the theology of a church or the doctrines of men or to learn from men. He wanted me to learn from him and to hear his word. As I laid there on the floor, I debated with God. I argued with him. But God, Father, I don't know how to preach. I don't know the scriptures. I'm only a child. I'm only a young boy. And in my desperation then, I cried out, speak to me. Help me. Help me to make this decision. Help me, Lord. And that's when are you all listening to me? Show me where you brought me from, Lord. Maybe if you would listen to me, you'll understand why God has used me and does use me the way he does. Boy, he's had to correct me, scourge me, embarrass me, dishonor me, humiliate me. Why? Because I'm a man in flesh. And flesh and blood cannot inherit the kingdom of heaven. He has to destroy our flesh. He has to do it to save us. No flesh can glory in his presence. No matter what you do in flesh, it dishonors God. As Brother Christopher quoted again last night, if we live in the flesh, we die. If we live according to the flesh, we die. Can you testify to that? Have you walked in the spirit and lived and then walked in the flesh and died? I can testify to it. I have
die daily as I struggle in this warfare that for my soul, in my flesh, there is no good thing. None. Zero. But in my body dwelleth the Spirit of God. O be thou exalted, King of glory. I believe that. Or there's times when the warfare is intense. As the battle goes on, the flesh contrary to the spirit, spirit contrary to the flesh, and it just takes a real battle. We wrestle, we fight, we strive, but all through faith in the promised word of God. I'm but a child, Lord. I cannot speak. I'm not articulate. I don't know what to say. And so I laid there on the floor, breathing in inner turmoil. And I said, speak to me, God. And I took the Bible, and I opened it up to Jeremiah. It fell open. You people understand what I'm saying to you. I didn't know the Bible. I hadn't read it. I'd gone to church, but the Bible wasn't a part of my life at that time. God's word was far from me, and I was far from it. So, I opened up the Bible. Listen to me again. I was telling God I was a child. I could not speak. I had no idea that a verse such as this was in the Word of God. Jeremiah chapter 1, verse number 4. Let's jump down to verse number 6, because that was the one that jumped out at me. God, I'm a child. Then said I, Lord God, behold, I cannot speak, for I'm a child. But the Lord said unto me, say not, I am a child. For thou shalt go to all that I shall send thee. And whatsoever I command thee, thou shalt speak. Be not afraid of their faces, for I am with thee to deliver thee, saith the Lord. Show me where you brought me from. Told me to go to Cuba. Told me to go to China. Told me to go to Soviet Union. Sent me to you. I was just sitting here a moment ago and I received again another inquiring email from a brother in India who had been working to place the overcomer voice of this prophet on cable radio throughout all of India. He just sent me a little notice a moment ago and said, 3 or 4 hours will cost you about $500. But most Indian people listen to these frequencies. I don't know for sure. But do I do it? Takes money, you know. $500 for 4 or 5 hours. Russia. I expect just a few days. Moscow Radio, come by again. They take us live from right here. When we're on in Moscow, we go and talk to them directly as I speak right now. And he wants to put us back on again. $75 an hour, not too bad. However, you understand when you go to stations like that, the people are not able to support you. They can't pay the bill. It's got to be a work of God. I will send you. Listen to what God said. You have your Bibles? Turn to it. You know, as I woke up this morning, he took me to Ezekiel. Ezekiel's the book that we started to talk to you about, the Son of Man.
What is the Son of Man? Who is the Son of Man? Is every man a son of man? Are all men sons of men? Well, technically, yes. And yet there was a distinction made in the Scriptures concerning the Son of Man. We know the manifestation of the Son of Man, the greatest manifestation or revelation, was Jesus Christ, the Son of Man. He was born of a woman. He was considered a man. There is one mediator between God and man, the man Christ Jesus. The man. What is man? Why, it's the creature that God used to manifest himself in his eternal battle against his enemy, Lucifer. And as God uses men, Satan uses men. Certain men crept in unaware, used of Satan. And they're ungodly men. God's men that God uses are godly men because God uses them. Used of God. Men that Satan uses are ungodly men. Why? Because used of the devil. That's why. Who afterwards would live ungodly? They live a life being used of the devil to do and to come against God. You'll find all of ungodly people coming against the Word of God, the men of God, the truth of God, the reality of God, and faith in God. Ungodly. They preach the Word of God, distort it, pervert it, and it goes against the very intent of God. Ungodly men who crept in unaware, denying the very God that bought them. Yeah, he paid for your sins. You understand that? I don't care what sin you commit. It makes no difference. Oh, yes, you will reap what you sow. But your sin, in the end, by the Word of God, will be removed and taken away. You will not die. Jesus died for your sins. You believe that and hold that steadfast unto the end. Well, I want you to get your Bible. Because this morning, this is Saturday, November the 14th. It's just about 9 o'clock in the morning. And I have now been here talking for, about 35, 40 minutes. Didn't know I was going to do it. And still not sure how much longer I will talk at this hour. But, and who's listening? And some people are listening and probably get infuriated at me again. He's talking about himself. He's building up himself. He's doing this. Oh, boy. Oh, Satan rages. Well, we will not be defeated. We have the power in the name of the Lord. We have the authority. I have been authorized. I have put my words in your mouth. Be not afraid of their faces. If you have your Bibles, and you turn to Jeremiah chapter 1, and you read all the way down and come to verse 4. And here is something that God very vividly burned in my soul. Now, I know that there are other men throughout the land and throughout the world who've had this same anointing on them, and they have been used of God in their realm, in their place where he put them. And I do not take it away from them. But verse number 4 says, then the word of the Lord came unto me, saying, before I formed thee in the belly, I knew thee. Before thou camest forth out of the womb, I sanctify thee. I set you apart, and I ordained thee a prophet unto the nations. Say not I'm a child, verse number 7. For thou shalt go to all that I shall send thee, and whatsoever I command thee, thou shalt speak.
no choice whether you want to do it or not. This is my doing, saying God. You're going to speak. You're going to talk to the nations. And you're going to do what I said. You're going to do it. It's now or never, God said. I performed my word in you, and it will not return void. And he brought me to submission. And down through the years, he has corrected, instructed, as I said before. Listen again now. I'll never forget how many times I've spoken these words to the people I talk to. Be not afraid of their faces. Oh my. The last couple of days and weeks I have run from this radio room. I have determined in my heart I won't stand before them anymore. I don't want to be amongst God's people. Their faces. Last night, one of the last things I did is I came out of the prayer room. As I was sitting, and here come the brothers, and they all sat around me again. And I looked at their faces. And I guess I got a little bit perturbed again. We're dealing with something today that is involving the remnant of God's people. An afflicted people, tormented, tested, tried. The trial of your faith. And, of course, these people here, they're here because of me. Because God used me to bring them here. And they're still here because of the word that God put in my mouth. But, oh, have they seen the battle? Not only, do they still believe? They look at me sometimes and say, is he really the prophet? Would a prophet do this? Would God use him like that? And so we're wrestling, believing in each other, believing in God, believing in the word of God, even though we were told. And I remember some months ago telling him, you're going to see me get weak. You're going to see me get weak. And weak in body, weak in spirit sometimes, weak in faith. They've seen it, and I've seen it. Remember you not, I told you these things? Through great tribulation, you will enter in to the kingdom of God. Tribulation. What is tribulation? Why, it's the trial or the test, putting your faith to the test. Enduring faith. Have faith in God. Faith. Would God do this? Can God take us? Can God turn this around? Can God do that? Well, I believe in Jesus. And I believe in God. His word is true. David said, he picked me up out of a horrible pit. He set my feet on a solid rock. And he established my going. David. What a sordid story of a man. But what a testimony of God concerning that man. He's a man after my own heart. And there will always be a king, David. Always. He was my pattern. He was my example. Jesus, thou son of David. And he will return and sit on the throne of David. That's the end of David. Because all things begin and end in Jesus Christ. Bless the Lord, O my soul. What's your end today? Did Christ become a beginning in your life? Well, he said, I'm also the ending. Did he author faith? Did he give you faith to believe? Well, he said, I'll finish it. I'm the author and the finisher. The faith that God gave you, I now live by the faith that God has, that God's placed in my heart, because he lives, because he overcome. We will overcome. Why? Because he said so. Have I not said it? Shall I not perform it?
saith the Lord. Well, bless the Lord, O my soul, and all that is within me. Bless his holy name.

Praise the Lord, praise the Lord. I will bless thee, O Lord. I will bless thee, O Lord, with a heart of thanksgiving. I will bless thee, O Lord, with my hands lifted up and my mouth filled with praise. With a heart of thanksgiving, I will bless thee, O Lord. I will bless thee, O Lord. I will bless thee, O Lord. With a

0: Hallelujah. Father, we do bless you. We praise you. We exalt, extol thy great name. We're gathered by your divine decree. It is our testimony. We boast in thee. Help us, Lord, to glorify you. Yield our members, servants, unto righteousness. O God, I would speak as the oracles of God. We would hear what the Spirit saith and be doers of the work in Jesus' name. Amen. Amen, amen. So there was a bright light in the sky this morning. According to the witnesses and the evidence presented, we that sat in darkness, they that sat in darkness, saw a great light. According to the witnesses and the evidence. All right. So some were able to take a picture and praise the Lord. We give God the glory. I say we should take it as a token for good, huh? Hallelujah. The Lord meant for us to see it. I have a short testimony. All right. Praise the Lord. How's everybody doing? Oh, God. Y'all know we're on the battlefield? You know, we have instructions from the captain of the host. He tells us how to show up. He tells us what to wear. He tells us how to behave ourselves. Some don't listen because I look around and see. Praise the Lord. What that is deception. You understand, when people act like God ain't God, they're deceived. You know why? Because he is God. Hallelujah. Of course, we need help to do that. Men naturally don't know that God is God, and consequently don't act like he's God. But as God reveals himself, as he makes himself known, and as we come into the knowledge of the truth, God, same thing, knowledge of God, knowledge, as we come into the knowledge, then we can more, thank you, Lord, righteously appreciate him, which means know the value. That's what I mean by appreciate. And we show our appreciation by giving thanks and showing forth the praise. That's just common. However, you know, when we, as Rose would say, get in a funk, then I guess we think it's, you know, wrong for us to show forth praise. Someone was talking about prayer this morning, and it's something we do every day. All that we do concerning serving God is a press. And, you know, the adversary, he knows us because we are his adversary. So he wars according to his knowledge of us. If he said, I don't have to spend too much on it. He's in a Timothy, he press in. Let me bother him a little bit. Y'all know that? Mm-hmm. But, well, the adversary knows some of us is not. He said, it only takes a little bit for me to slow old Terry down. I shoot him this thought, he's taking care. See? So I go to somebody else and give him it. He said, but old Tim, man, he's set for the defense of the gospel. See? Y'all understand that? But the one that press understand that God's promises are sure. You know, I mean, you have to press. I don't care who you are. Jesus had to press. Y'all understand that? And the woman that had the issue, she had to press. And in her press, she got the victory. Hallelujah. Which means that you don't go by feelings. No. The more opposition come your way, the more you oppose him. This is how you war good warfare. Said, well, I don't feel good this morning. We have to press through that. I can't get my mind right. He had to press through that. or sound like the heavens are brass, you have to press through that. What you don't want to do is quit. You want to persevere. If nothing else, you have to stand. You don't back up. Huh? You keep putting the word on the devil, he'll back up. Huh? Yes, he will. Now, complaining and murmuring is not so effective. Not against the adversary. He'll just cheer you right on. Yeah. He'll give you something to murmur and complain about. Yeah, he'll say, yeah, look what so-and-so did to you. Look there, you deserve better than that, huh? But, come on. But the more you speak the word, it is the sword of the Spirit, the more the adversary has to back up. Now, we say amen, but, you know, help me, Jesus. Help me, Lord. Hallelujah. Amen. So, help me, Lord.
1: Amen.
0: You know, he probed. You know, he makes an offensive maneuver, and then he observes. That's called a probe.
1: Yeah. Thank you, Lord. Throw him on
0: the court. That's how he learns. He says, oh.
1: Thank you, Jesus.
0: He'll throw this over there and say, well, yeah, that got old Kurt off the mark. He ain't going to pray this morning. He think all he have to do is play with the board. He think the board has something to do with his mouth. I don't know why Kurt don't say, hallelujah, praise the Lord. See? I wish he would. But somehow he's convinced that what he's got to do up there prevents him. And of course, there's others that are not doing anything and they don't say anything either. Because somehow it's like I'm talking Greek or something. We don't understand that this, when we speak the word of God, it's the sword of the Spirit. You speak it when you preach. You speak it when you pray. You speak it when you talk to your neighbor. You certainly speak it when you talk to the adversary. I mean, speak it. Thinking it is one thing. Speaking it, I mean speaking it. See? Now, what we like to do is talk, but we don't like to use the sword. And the devil, he don't care about all that stuff you talk about. Look how great I am. I don't do like someone. Devil don't mind. He'll cheer you right on. He said, yeah, you sure don't do like them.
1: Thank you, Lord. Hallelujah.
0: Yeah, just tell him, say, I've got authority over you.
1: Absolutely. Yes. Oh, yes. Yes.
0: Get behind me.
1: Amen.
0: You have to do it.
1: Hallelujah.
0: So I'm going to take my heel and bruise your head.
1: Lord.
0: Tell him his kingdom's coming down. Tell him there's a place prepared for him. Hey, there's a place prepared for him. Tell him like that. Do like old David. Remember how Marauder would get rattled that chain? Hey, devil, look here. Do it like that. Well, I'm afraid to do that. The devil might beat me up. That's how it's up. I'm not going to use my mouth. I don't want the devil messing with me. Hallelujah.
1: Praise the Lord.
0: Thank you, Lord.
1: Thank you, Jesus.
0: So if there's an employer and he's trying to choose an employee, he observes. And of course, he's going to, if he's got any sense at all, choose the one that presses on. One that let every little obstacle prevent him. Then you don't want that fellow working for you. Well, now let's understand that God don't want us working for him like that. And we do work for him. We are in his service. We're for his pleasure. Now, just say you were God, and we were serving you. How would you like it? See how we're without excuse. You like for us to ignore you and say, "Who are you?" And you ain't God. Or now, if you were God, which you're not, but perhaps he's in you, and you're in him, and you're partakers. All right then.
1: Yes.
0: Hallelujah. But one of the scriptures says, you know, I think it's in Malachi when God is talking about them lame, sick offerings they bring. He said, give it to your governor. See if he would receive. You folk that have jobs, you tell them that you don't feel like working today. Huh? Come on. Tell them, oh, I can't come in today. I hurt a little bit, or got up on the wrong side of the bed, or wife didn't.

0: One Lord, one faith, one baptism, one accord. Hallelujah. Hear, O Israel. Lord thy God is one Lord. Hallelujah. Thou shalt love the Lord thy God, all thy heart, all thy soul, with all thy mind, with all thy strength. Thank you, Lord. Yeah, we should be endeavoring to apprehend God.
1: Yes.
0: And that's possible because he's apprehended us. We should be diligent seekers of him. That's because he's diligently sought us. You see how, because of what God has done, we can do. We lie when we say, oh, I can't show up to tabernacle on time. We lie. Yeah, we lie. We lie. We lie. We lie. When we say, I can't get this carnal mind out of my way, we lie. We lie. Now, understand, Paul said once, he said, I'd like to speak to you. I got things I want to tell you, but you prevent me. See? He said, I'd like to speak unto you as unto spiritual. But we know folk after the flesh, and we judge after the flesh, so I can't give you the spiritual things because you judge after the flesh. Or you're carnal. You're yet carnal. You walk as men. Hallelujah. And of course, to be carnally minded. Oh, we do know the scriptures. Ain't we something? Yeah, it's death. But to be spiritually minded. Paul said, now y'all, if y'all were spiritually minded, I could speak to y'all. He said, I've got things to say. To tell you, but you can't bear. Hallelujah. Thank you, Lord. I'm just speaking the word. I don't have an agenda.
1: Thank you, Lord. Thank
0: you, Lord. That's very important. See, some don't hear when I say that. Because they are habitually or ingrained that they have to make things the way that they want them to be. Instead of understanding that we should yield to the Spirit so that God could work his work. That's no different than saying, present your body a living sacrifice. Now, when you can't show up on the tabernacle, show up in the tabernacle on time, you're just not doing it. Now, I say this every day. Y'all wonder why? Well, maybe God is you know, trying to tell you. Maybe if you say it's obvious. Really? You mean people would know that God is entreating them and they still would show up late? Really? Hush your mouth. Say it ain't so. Really? Folk would do that to a God that made everything? Who kills and makes alive? Who puts in hell? And they would do that? You mean God pleads Satan? Now, y'all show up at the tabernacle on time and they would consistently say, go to hell, God? Would folk do that? Well, well, well. Well, well, well. Would they do that? Thank you, Lord. I remember the young man was here. He said, Pastor Rice. I don't know, even know if he called me Pastor Rice. He probably had other names for me. You know how it is when we have our nemesis, we have names for them. That's why I told you all we don't need nicknames for each other.
2: Right.
0: Except they be terms of endearment.
1: Mm-hmm.
0: Okay? He said, in my face, that crap you preach ain't going to save nobody. And I told y'all many times, but I don't understand if we understand.

0: Not it's not against me. No. If I sent myself to preach, maybe. But since I didn't, it doesn't concern me. But it is blasphemy. But for most didn't take it. They just, that's just some light thing. You know, that's blasphemy. Amen. Yes, it is. Amen. That's blasphemy. That is blasphemy. Amen. And us being slowful and giving lame stuff to God, that's blasphemy. Amen. It's not like we don't know. These are lame offerings. I mean, we're able to walk. We have strength in our bodies. And we have a right mind. And we can't position ourselves to present our bodies and serve God with gladness, in truth, and in sincerity. Huh? With singleness of heart, with pureness of heart. Are we, what's the word? Disillusioned, like the Phillips guy that wrote, I wish I could believe again. Is that where we are? Now, some might say, what are you trying to, I'm just presenting my body. But there are things that excite us, or things that are remarkable to us, is not. That young man saying that to me, that's quite remarkable. And of course, there are spirits that talk to me the same way. Absolutely. Sure. Not you? Praise the Lord. So tell you that you're not saved and you don't know what you're talking about? Hallelujah. Well, we should not aid and abet them. Amen. We should resist them. Amen. Steadfast in the faith. Amen. Amen. But where the deception comes in is we don't lay it to heart, or we don't look at it for what it is. That's why I often say when I preach, I say things and I say, you do it, but you don't see it the way. That's because I'm saying it by the Spirit. After the flesh showing up late is nothing. Folk do it all the time. Yeah. Not too much on their jobs, though. If they do, they wouldn't have them. Now, see, I know because I've had jobs before. See? See, I know what I'm talking about. And folk that are habitually late, they find somebody else to replace them. Yeah, they do. As soon as they can find somebody, they'll do it. They'll tolerate you as long as, you know, it's in their best interest to do it. But as soon as they find somebody to replace you, there you go. We shouldn't blame them for that, should we? Consider it was you. So you all consider that you're God, and consider the service you give to Him. Is that how you would want folk to serve you as God? Well, see, I guess we'll all show up at the tabernacle on time, huh? Absolutely not. See, are we going to take that lightly? Or will we receive instruction? Maybe this doesn't concern the one that shows up lately. Maybe God is trying to secure somebody else. Because evidently, the ones that show up lately, it ain't helped them so far. See what I'm saying? God's still God, though. I'm still telling the truth. You aren't going to back me down. You can not even show up at all. See, y'all showed Pastor Rice. Well, go ahead and do it. Amen. If that's how you're going to show me. Huh? You will lift up your eyes in hell.
1: Amen.
0: Yes, Lord.
1: Come on. Praise the Lord.
0: And we're just hypocrites.
1: Amen.
0: I mean, present your body a living sacrifice. Come on, saints. Now, suppose we had somebody serving us. Huh? I guess he said, well, I would get you dinner, sir, but I'm hungry. I got to eat first. That'd be okay? You know, I know you're thirsty, sir, but let me get me a drink. Let me take care of all my needs, then I'll come and take care of yours. Now, is that how you would receive? Well, y'all getting quiet on me. Y'all, huh? You're trying to back me up, aren't you? I know you wouldn't do that. Because I know by your conversation.
1: Amen.
0: I know by how you walk. I know
1: Amen.
0: By how you talk.
1: Amen.
0: See, you wouldn't accept that.
1: Thank you, Lord.
0: No, you wouldn't. You would say, you slothful servant. First, you take care of my needs. Huh? Fix me a plate. Give me a drink. Then you go take care of yourself. See, you wouldn't do that? You mean we know all of this and we still give God lame stuff? And we still can't find no conviction? I'll try to help us with the conviction part. You know, by the Spirit of God, by in the flesh, I can't. And if you get convicted, it'll have to be by the Spirit. And if you're not convicted, then whoa. See what I'm saying? And evidently, some are not convicted because they keep doing it. If they were doing it and crying out, it'd be different. If they show up late and say, oh God, I'm late again. That's one thing. But they show up and
1: Amen.
0: Then that's another. You know. See what I'm saying? Because we've let the devil convince us that it doesn't matter when we show up. And we'll even go as far as say, Brother Stare said it. You lie.
1: Amen.
0: That's what you heard. He never said that.
1: Amen.
0: Absolutely not.
1: Amen.
0: I see us go through the servant line. And by the way we go through, we want the best. Huh? We don't go through the line like Brother Stare told us. Y'all know why? It takes us too long to get through there. See? Of course, there's not too many here, but if we had more, then I guess we'd have to start 2 hours early to get through the line. See? Thank you, Lord. Oh, let me go on in Jesus' name. Well, we have opportunity now, don't we? Huh? If God by his grace doesn't bring conviction to our hearts, we aren't going to be saved. We will not be saved.
1: Amen.
0: That's not how we came to Christ.
1: Amen.
0: No.
1: Amen.
0: Without conviction.
1: Thank you, Lord.
0: That's how they teach it.
1: Yes.
0: Here, you sign my little card.
1: Uh-huh.
0: You heard the preaching, sign my little card, and you make your decision. Now, some have got saved in the process because they repent.
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0: But mostly they didn't.
1: Amen.
0: Because they just went through. The ones that got convicted got saved.
1: Yeah, Lord. Hallelujah.
0: And the ones that just wanted to jump on the bandwagon, they didn't get saved.
1: Amen.
0: Even in this ministry, that's happened a lot.
1: Yes, sir. Yes.
0: Oh, yeah, the voice of the prophet. Mm-hmm. He's telling us about the coming of Jesus. Yes, that's so true. And then they show up for a while, and then they fade away. Huh? Of course, the scripture said it would happen that way. That's what God is doing. That's nothing can work the work that patience works. You understand? If it wasn't for patience, then the ones that showed up that were going to leave, they never would have been manifest. But in patience, the ones that don't want to endure, don't have enough in them, they are weeded out.
1: Amen.
0: And they may go a long way, but still they don't got enough to go to the end. That's the work of patience. That's what patience does.
1: Yes.
0: Huh? That's what patience does.
1: Yes.
0: That's what patience
1: Amen.
0: Does.
1: Amen.
0: Because all men swear on a stack of Bibles, I love God, I'll lay down my life for God, I'll forsake all and follow Him, and then he's to get over there and wait. And usually we find out that's just not the case. You know, we look around and see about our neighbor. Kurt Fallaway, I guess, our Fallaway. Kurt Schleich at the tabernacle, I guess all Schleich. Now, there's no growth in that. You know, we're stagnant. And worst case, we're going back.
1: Oh, praise the Lord. Help, Lord.
0: Jesus Christ is still the same.
1: Amen.
0: But some here, they don't have that joy. They don't have that fervency.
1: Amen.
0: They don't have that searching for him. And no. Now that's not big. He is still the same.
1: Amen. Amen.
0: That's always my message.
1: Yes. Amen.
0: You all think I'm concerned about hollering and screaming. And
1: no,
0: we need to give God the glory
1: Amen.
0: To his name. If you all think all of that stuff you call spiritual is giving God glory, that is bull excrement.
1: Amen. Amen.
0: Absolutely. And again, you know, we're painted in a corner here. Because here we are. Y'all know how I talk.
1: Amen.
0: And you listen to me. Now, that can be for you or against you. You know, man, hear the word of God. It can be for him or against him. This two-edged sword, it cuts in and cuts out.
1: Amen.
0: If we believe it, it's for us.
1: Oh, yeah.
0: If we don't believe it, it's not for us.
1: Amen. Glory to God.
0: Y'all understand, God can't save us if we don't believe
1: Amen.
0: Him. Oh, I believe Amen. He died to take away my sins, but and he even rose for my justification. But I shouldn't bother myself to get to the tabernacle on time. You believe God? Well, see, we've been deceived to believe that we believe God. Because, don't tell me I'm not saved. I didn't say that. But I say that if any man come after me, then let him deny himself,
1: Amen.
0: Take up his cross and follow
1: Thank
0: me.
1: You, Jesus.
0: And nobody, you, me, anybody will be saved without believing God. Everybody understand that? For by grace are you saved through faith.
1: Hallelujah.
0: And the devil is working to get us moved away
1: Amen.
0: From the faith. And
1: Lord.
0: Seem like some of us are working with
1: Amen.
0: It. Hey, move me away from the faith. Move me away from the faith.
1: Amen.
0: One thing, faith come by hearing.
1: Amen.
0: Hearing by the word of God. Now, that's not like this. No. You have to use the ears that God gave you. The world have ears like this. They can't hear God. Huh? God gave you ears so
1: yes,
0: you could hear him.
1: Hallelujah.
0: Yeah, that's the hearing of faith.
1: Yes, Amen. Praise the Lord.
0: Whosoever call on the name of the Lord shall be saved.
1: Amen.
0: And it goes right down the line.
1: Thank you, Jesus.
0: Y'all call on him?
1: Yes,
0: well, how can you call on him
1: yes,
0: and whom you not believe?
1: Amen.
0: There's no way to call on him without faith.
1: Amen.
0: And how can you believe on him in whom you've not heard?
1: Amen.
0: See?
1: Amen.
0: And how can you hear without a preacher?
1: Amen.
0: And how can he preach except he be sent?
1: Thank
0: See?
1: You, Jesus.
0: Now, everybody that say they believe everything Brother Sarah said, you should have no problem with what I say. It's the platform I use. Huh? I mean, anybody that preached, they use the platform of the prophets. That's what Jesus did. Yes, he did. I mean, that's how the truth is. Hallelujah. So somehow, some have been convinced, or maybe, you know, God's got them in this captivity because of their disobedience. because of their slothfulness.
3: Right.
0: Because of when they had opportunity, they didn't take it.
3: Amen.
0: So maybe that's
3: yes.
0: where they are.
3: Yes, thank you, Lord.
0: Well, God can get you out.
3: Yes.
0: You'll have to call on Him.
3: Yes. Amen.
0: You won't be able to say, well, or I called and He didn't hear me. No, you can't call like that.
3: Amen.
0: You got to call
3: Amen.
0: Him.
3: Yes, Lord.
0: Huh?
3: Yes,
0: you got to call on Him. Huh? So, well, I called on Him and I still feel the same. That's no good.
3: Amen.
0: You have to call on Him.
3: Hallelujah.
0: Huh? And you call on Him not because of how you feel.
3: Amen.
0: Not because of what you see. You have to go, God said, God said, God said. That's how you call
3: Amen.
0: On God. That's how you pray.
3: Amen.
0: See, most of us, some of us pray like we feel. Huh? That's no good.
3: Amen.
0: So sometimes we pray good, sometimes we don't. That was sometimes we feel good. So, but God is still the same. Hallelujah. I mean, if you don't feel like it, it should help you to do it more fervently.
3: Amen.
0: But not all. You know, some first sign of trouble, they back up. Yes, they do. Hallelujah. At the first hint of battle, oh, I can't take it.
3: Hallelujah. Amen.
0: Hallelujah. Oh, help me, Jesus. Well, let us receive instruction. All right?
1: Thank you, Lord.
0: If nothing else, I guess it's something for me to preach about, huh? You know, here we are called aside so that we can do what God would have us to do. Wait patiently. I'll prepare for His coming. And we're here and won't do it. Do y'all believe God's going to call us into account for this? Y'all believe that? And you're still slothful in the prayer house? Really? Y'all trying to pull the wool over my eyes.
3: Absolutely. Yes. Absolutely.
0: Y'all trying to pull the wool over my eyes. Really?
3: Yes.
0: You know what the scriptures say.
3: Yes.
0: Say, you slothful, sir.
3: Amen.
0: You knew I was going to come and appoint people their portion with the hypocrites.
3: Lord.
0: And you still lollygagging, didn't show up at the prayer house.
3: Thank
0: well, well, well.
3: Thank
0: oh, it's not going to be like that, huh?
3: Thank you, Lord.
0: Well, oh, yeah, I see.
3: Thank you, Lord.
0: Your brother so-and-so, it's all right.
3: Thank you.
0: We're going to...
3: Thank you, Lord.
0: Huh? You knew I was coming in flame and fire?
3: Yeah, Lord.
0: You knew that?
3: Yes, Jesus.
4: Yes, Lord.
3: Thank you, Lord.
0: I mean, that's why we're here.
3: Right. Yes,
0: see how we blaspheme God?
3: Thank you, Lord. Amen.
0: You knew that?
3: Thank you, Lord. Yes.
0: Huh? And you still didn't do something to...
3: Oh, thank you,
0: huh?
3: Grace, Lord. Amen. Thank you,
1: amen.
3: Jesus. Christ in
0: yes. Thank you, Lord.
3: Thank you, Lord.
0: Oh, God. Well, see, that's why God is not fooling. God's people is not fooling. You let us tell it. Boy, we got it going on.
3: Yeah.
0: Huh? We're spiritual, man. We're tight with God. Huh? We hear from God. Yeah. That's how we tell it.
3: Thank you, Lord. Amen.
0: We don't even have to say anything.
3: Amen.
0: Just the way you walk.
3: Amen.
0: Just the way you talk.
3: Amen.
0: Just the way you sit down at the table.
3: Amen.
0: Like I say, most people think they're all right with God, you know. Certainly folk that show up late at the tabernacle consistently. Huh? And they hear me preach consistently. They must say, well, I'm all right with God. I don't know why He's always talking about showing up late. Actually, what I'm talking about is presenting your body a living sacrifice.
3: Thank you, Lord. Amen.
0: This is just a transgression.
3: Yes.
0: Because when you do that, that's not presenting your
3: Amen.
0: Body.
3: Thank God.
0: When you show up and you only going to do what you want to do, that's not presenting your body.
3: Amen.
0: When you've got some plan, then it's not presenting your body.
3: Amen.
0: See? Now, if someone was working for you, Brother Gino, is that how you would have it? You know, you've got stuff that you want him to do, you need him to do, and he show up and said, well, you know, Master Gino, I got to go to town today. Master Gino, I need to wash my clothes today. Master Gino, everything but what you want him to do. How would you take that? I see. I guess the Well, how about you? How would you take it? Huh? How about that? Huh? Lodge really come to your house and she said, well, I would wash your clothes today, Marie, but I got to wash mine. How'd y'all, that be all right? I would serve you today, God, but I got to serve me. That's what we say. I would seek you, Lord, but I must seek my own. Well, how is it folk do stuff like that? They get deceived.
3: Yes.
0: They deceive themselves.
3: Yes.
0: It's a gradual process.
3: Yes.
0: You know, the enemy, he works subtly.
3: Amen.
0: Huh? Yeah. Yeah, gradually. And by the time you know that he's gotten into your pocket, it's too late.
3: Amen.
0: You're in a deep pit.
3: Amen. Amen. Amen. Amen.
0: And the first pit you were in, God got you out. He'll have to get you out of this one. But you'll have to call on him.
3: Amen.
0: Huh?
3: Thank you, Lord.
0: Or not. You have until he answers you.
3: Amen. Thank you, Lord.
0: It's called consistent prayer.
3: Yes.
0: Fervent prayer.
3: Yes, Lord.
0: Huh?
3: Amen.
0: It's called praying through.
3: Yes, Lord. Amen.
0: Huh?
3: Amen. Lord.
0: And the example is given to the woman that went to the unjust judge. Mm-hmm. She didn't give up.
3: Amen. Amen. Amen.
0: And he wasn't worth a quarter.
3: Right.
0: He had no regard for man or God.
3: Amen.
0: But she kept coming to him.
3: That's right.
0: She said, avenge me of my adversary.
3: Yes.
0: Avenge me of my adversary.
3: Amen.
0: And it was her insistency.
3: Absolutely.
0: That made him move.
3: Amen.
0: Not righteousness sake.
3: Right.
0: I'm going to do something for this, so she'll leave me alone.
4: Amen. Thank you, Lord. Amen.
3: Hallelujah.
0: Well, God is righteous.
3: Absolutely.
4: Hallelujah.
3: Yes, Lord.
0: But you still have to call on him.
3: Yes.
0: Till he answers.
3: Amen.
0: Huh? Amen. We'll still have to wait till he comes.
3: Yes.
0: Huh? And of course, some believe he's coming, but since they don't come, he doesn't come in their time frame.
3: Right. Amen.
0: He's never going to come in your time frame.
3: Amen.
0: Yeah, in that situation, he's going to come as a thief.
3: Amen.
0: Y'all understand that?
3: Yes. Praise the Lord.
0: He's going to come when we don't feel like going to the tabernacle. He's going to come when we plan to show up late.
3: Thank you.
0: Huh?
3: Yes,
0: y'all don't know what that's what it means?
3: Yes.
0: We're not going to, in slothfulness, see the Lord when he comes.
3: Amen.
0: No.
3: Amen.
0: In our slothfulness, he's going to come at a time
3: Amen.
0: When we
3: Thank
0: think
3: you.
0: Not.
3: Thank you, Lord.
0: Oh, we got beautiful weather now. Oh, yeah, the skeeters aren't bad and the birds are singing and, you know, no time to be sober and vigilant. Is that how we do it? Oh, help me, Jesus. Thank you, Lord. Well, I guess we need to hear these testimonies. Diane says she has one. Sherry said it first, so we'll let Sherry tell hers. You got one? Always. That's a good answer. We are testimony. Thank you, Lordy. Thank you, Lord. Oh, Jesus. I'm testifying, you know. Hallelujah. Now, y'all aren't going to despise me, are you? Huh? Yeah. You aren't going to say, well, who do we think he is?
3: You
0: won't say that, will you?
3: Hallelujah.
0: So how dare that booger talk me like that? Is that how y'all do that?
3: Glory to God.
0: Oh, so I'm not saying anything.
3: Amen.
0: Praise
3: Thank
0: the Lord.
3: Thank you, Lord. Thank you, Lord.
0: Hallelujah.
3: Thank you,
0: well, praise the Lord.
3: Thank you, Lord.
0: Well, I have to subject myself to that, you know.
3: Lord.
0: Sure.
3: Amen.
0: And God did the same.
3: Yes.
0: You know, Jesus came down, God, still God. He just God to relate to you. You know. Came down so he could help you out.
3: Amen.
0: Y'all know that?
3: Yes.
0: We wouldn't despise and reject him, would we? You know he's despised and rejected?
3: Yes, absolutely.
0: He's the one God sent to help us.
3: Yes, thank you, Jesus. Thank you.
0: To give us life.
3: Hallelujah.
0: We wouldn't despise and reject him, would we?
3: What a mighty God. Yes, Lord. What a mighty God. Thank you, Jesus.
0: Thank you, Lord.
3: Awesome.
0: Oh, help me, Jesus.
3: Praise the Lord.
0: Hallelujah.
3: Glory to
0: God. All right, let me see. Sherry wants to testify. Thank you, Lord.
4: Thank you, Lord. Bless you, Lord. So I wanted to say something about the light that I saw, but first I want to say something about prayer, because I know that when I pray, and I know when I don't enter in, it's usually because of the way I've been walking during the day. And if I'm in a rebellion, then when I come to prayer, I honestly don't even want to pray, or I just don't enter in. So I'm very grateful for deliverance. Every single time the Lord delivers me from that, I am so grateful that he brought me back to him. But the light that I saw this morning, it was so amazing, because I was walking to prayer and I'm always looking up. And I saw this great light hit the community over here. Now, what's different about this light that, now I have lived in Long Beach, LA area, where we see helicopters come down at night searching for fugitives or people that are running from the law. So I've seen those things before. I have. And those lights, they do run a spotlight down, and I have taken note of those. This was not that. But as I was over there and it was shining, it was lighting up all of our trees and our buildings, and it was going by. It was such a big light. It wasn't in the back of the whatever. And I don't want to receive any other thing other than it was God. Whatever he used, I don't know. I know man can get their thoughts into it. And I was even like, what was that? Is that a helicopter? No sound coming over. Very quietly coming over. But finally, when it got over by the tabernacle and I was looking at it, it was so bright. It was just spanning across everything. And I was like, oh, there's nobody around here that can see this with me. And finally, Sister Diane was riding her bike up. And I said, Diane, look up, look up, look, look. And I'm causing this question. She's like, what? Where? What? Hold on, let me put my bike up. I'm like, Diane, look up, look up. And so finally she looks up and she goes, oh, and she grabs her camera and she took two photos. And I want to say, like, from my past experience, that I do understand airplanes. My son is a pilot. I've seen lots of airplanes. I grew up in Moffett Field, around Moffett Field. I saw the Blue Angels fly every year since I was a little girl. I watch planes fly over the air all the time. Sometimes I'll look up and I'll think, what kind of an airplane is that? I'll listen to the engine to see if I can figure out what it is before it flies over. I listen to them do their stalls. I do like airplanes. I do pay attention to them. And I'm telling you that this was nothing like that. It was a great light. And I know I don't want this stolen from me because of a scientific reason. You're not going to take it from me. I believe it's just as Pastor said, it was a token. Because I'll tell you, this week has been so exciting for me in the prayer room, because I feel a stirring in the prayer room. I can actually hear some of the saints, and it's been exciting. I see it. I don't know if anybody else witnesses it, but I have witnessed something going on this week, and I'm just going to take that as a token. I can't tell you that this light that I saw had some prophetic meaning. God didn't give me that. He didn't give me some wise thing to tell you about it. All I know is I saw it. I was so thankful Sister Diane was there to see it with me. Thank you, Lord.
0: Hallelujah.
4: Thank you, Father.
0: Well, you did a good testimony. Just like
4: God,
0: the man. Just like the man who received his sight. He didn't, all he had was Jesus did it. He didn't move from it either. How is it, blind man, that you see now? He said, Jesus did it. Hallelujah. They didn't take it away from him. All right.
5: Well, the other night I was woken up with the most agonizing pain that I've ever felt. My whole self was so swollen, I couldn't eliminate anything. And it was awful. It was frightening. And I was laying on my bed, and I was wallowing back and forth and just crying out to God, because I didn't know what to do. And I knew only he knew what to do or could do it. But I knew that I was in a really bad way. And the pain was on a scale of childbirth down, childbirth. And it wasn't a kidney stone, it was something else. I'm not going to go into details. But as I laid there in pain, I ended up on my back, which I don't normally do because I can cause paralysis in my legs. And I just cried out to God. I said, God, I don't know what to do. My mind was going nuts. Memories were popping into my mind, just flooding me with stupidity. And I, all of a sudden, right in the middle of all of this chaos and agony, I was hit with the most fluid peace. It started at the top of my head and went all the way down to my feet. Did the pain go away? No. But I was at peace. And I fell asleep on my back. And when I woke up in the morning, the pain had subsided. And I knew that God had given his beloved sleep. And I wanted to glorify him in that. And one thing I wanted to add to Sherry's testimony was the thing that I didn't get to get said, was to see that kind of an event is a once in a lifetime, and the majority of humanity never gets it. And the fact that it went over the overcomer, it goes along with the lights that showed up on the recording. To me, things like that only happen when the finger of God is upon it. No doubt that it was sent for us to know that his presence is here and his Holy Spirit, his Shekinah, is present and working amongst us. But it should not only give us joy, it should give us trembling. Because as Pastor was preaching, and he talked about, you know, people saying, I believe, I this, I know that, I heard the prophet, I believe everything he said, all those different things that he mentioned at that point, a scripture came to my heart. But to those who order their conversation aright, will I show the salvation of God. And as we have been taught, that's the way you walk. That's the way you respond. That's the spirit that's on you. It's his life in you is that conversation. It's not what comes out of your mouth. In fact, usually that's just garbage. It's what comes out of your spirit and your eyes. That's your conversation. And I thank God for the experiences that have been going on the past few weeks. And I thank God that he's touched Pastor and is strengthening him to be steadfast and to defend the gospel. The one gospel. And he is the one anointed with the one voice to do that. And I give him thanks. I give him glory. And I cannot praise him enough. And I pray that my spirit, my walk, and my breath, as I said to Sister this morning, my songs are a declaration of victory. My walk is a declaration of victory in Jesus Christ, because I couldn't do that. I couldn't do any of them not too long ago. So to God be the glory. The Lord be magnified.
0: Hallelujah. Hallelujah. Wonderful, wonderful. Here we all are, huh? Testimonies. Look at you, Charlene. I remember when you were over there. Oh. Huh? Y'all gonna bring me some food. Y'all remember that? Hallelujah. Now she comes over here and get her own. We shouldn't take it lightly. Praise the Lord, saint. Yeah, surely the presence of the Lord is in this place. Hallelujah. There's a song that comes to mind. Pass me not, O Jones, Satan. Everybody understand? Praise the Lord. Yeah, don't let him pass you by. Don't miss this time of visitation. Huh? Don't send away your day of grace. Don't receive God's grace in vain. Hallelujah. Thank you, Lord. All right. Well, David used to tell me about his anniversaries. He would say, this is the 6th month we've been here. He stopped now. I don't know how long he's been here now because he don't tell me anymore. See how I catch on to those things? He tell me every month. He said, hey, this. Okay, then you make sure you keep telling me so I'll know.
4: Amen.
0: So glad you're here, brother.
4: Amen.
0: Miraculously, by divine grace, you're here. That's how we're all here. Praise the Lord. That's how men are saved. But, you know, some depart from the faith. Glory, glory. And, of course, there is no new way. Everybody understand? When we fall away, if we fall away, whatever, we'll have to get back the same way. And we won't feel. We'll have to say what we believed. That's right. You won't be able to say, let me feel that peace again. Let me feel. No, you'll have to say what happened to you. Amen. And keep saying it. That's what you'll have to do. God give you grace the first time to say, here I am. I present myself. I manifest myself. I reveal myself. Here I am. And you walk away from that. You will have to confess with your mouth. You'll have to confess with your mouth. No magic wand or anything. You'll have to go back and say, yep, you did reveal yourself to me. You did reveal yourself. And though I'm way here where I am, I know you did reveal. Yeah, that's how you have to do it. That's how you have to do it.
6: Yes, Lord.
0: Oh, thank you, Lord. Oh, yeah, brother. We have time for that. But if any man know God, it's by revelation.
4: Amen.
0: That's how we continue to know Him. What happens is men, they know God by revelation, and then they start looking at other stuff.
4: Right.
0: Absolutely.
4: Amen.
0: Yeah, we should shun that stuff, abhor that stuff, hate that stuff, get away from that stuff.
4: Amen.
0: Hallelujah. Man by wisdom knew not God. But it did please God by the foolishness of preaching.
6: Yes, Lord.
0: You mean the man would leave the preaching and go look for the tea and cake? That's crazy.
4: Amen.
0: Huh? It pleased God by the foolishness of preaching. A preacher going to say, don't look for the tea and cake.
6: Amen.
0: Ah.
6: Yes. Hallelujah.
0: Look for Jesus.
6: Yes.
0: Amen.
6: Huh?
0: Yes. Thank you, Lord. Help me, Jesus. So, you have to go the same way that you came.
7: Mm-hmm.
0: Everybody understand?
4: Yes.
0: Praise the Lord. So, I talked about the young man talking about my preaching. You know, because, you know, I have to press to preach.
4: Amen.
0: But I'm understanding that I shouldn't think it's strange. But I still have to do it every day. If you think it's easy or there's no opposition. There's plenty of it. And all I have to do is stand up and begin talking, then I'm okay.
6: Amen.
4: Amen.
0: Huh? What? Once you do what the word said, the Spirit will help you.
6: Yes. Amen.
0: It's the same way with worship. Once I open my mouth and start telling God how good He is.
6: Amen.
0: So that's how I do it.
6: Amen.
0: So you all that don't open your mouth and say it, you'll never convince me.
6: Amen.
0: You'll never do it.
6: Amen.
0: I've never gotten to God without talking to Him.
6: Amen.
0: Save me, Lord. Help me, Lord.
6: Yeah, Lord.
0: You know.
6: Amen.
0: I've never. I don't. You won't either.
6: Amen.
0: Yeah. No, you won't.
6: Amen.
0: No, you won't.
6: Amen.
0: We must confess with our mouth.
6: Yes, Lord.
0: Huh? Believe in our heart. Confess with our mouth. And we confess them all the time. That we're witnesses. Hallelujah. But at the same time, he's telling me that my preaching is crap. You know, the spirits are working with me too, you know. That's why it's remarkable to me. To you all, it's not remarkable because maybe some of you all were strengthening him. I don't know. Or maybe some of the ones that were here with him. Hallelujah. I'm not bitter. I have grace.
6: Amen. Yes.
0: I don't have any animosity.
6: Amen.
0: Well, I'm saying this for my good and for yours. There's things we ought to forget, but sir, I don't want to forget this.
6: Amen.
0: I don't want to forget the dark place I was in.
6: Amen.
0: And God brought me back.
6: Yes.
0: He brought me back, and I would sit here, and I'd stand up, and I'd say something. It took me a while to move. See, y'all don't even know that. See? But all the time this is happening, then you got folk, that stuff you, and that's how we do. We work with the devil. But I'm more than a conqueror. You understand? But the point I'm trying to make is how the adversary will use you. And how by the Spirit of God we can overcome. That didn't slow me down.
6: Amen.
0: It showed itself to be just like the other spirits that try to hinder me.
6: Yes.
0: And they still do, you understand?
6: They still do.
0: Yeah.
6: Absolutely.
0: When I go to prayer, they tell me don't say nothing.
6: Right.
0: I don't listen.
6: Amen.
0: Huh? I don't listen. Because the moment I started to say something, I began to get some help.
6: Hallelujah.
0: See what I mean?
6: Yes.
0: Now, Bakia tells the account of how, you know, when I was coming back that she heard me say something.
6: Yes.
0: Did you do that?
6: Yes.
0: Did it bless you?
6: Yes.
0: See what I mean?
6: Yes.
0: It didn't bless you? Well, that's all right. You missed your time of visitation. That's all it takes for me.
6: Yes.
0: It don't have to be a multitude.
6: Yes.
0: Absolutely not.
6: Yes.
0: That, huh?
6: Yes.
0: That set my soul on fire. Yes. Absolutely. Huh?
6: Yes,
0: Lord. Oh, a thousand disdain me and despise me. That sets my soul on fire. That's a witness of the Spirit of God working. Absolutely. Don't you want a witness of the Spirit of God working? Of course, that she responded like that. Others responded like, you know, maybe he should be quiet. And there was one in there one day. Abomination. That's what he said to me after prayer. Abomination. Now, many of our prayers are abomination. Absolutely. But mine wasn't.
6: Amen.
0: Huh? I was calling on God. Hallelujah. And if you all would just believe me, then you could get some help.
6: Amen. Amen.
0: My prayers are get from the book.
6: Yes. Praise the Lord.
0: Witnessed by the Spirit.
6: Yes.
0: That's why I don't need a T and K.
6: Amen. Glory to God.
0: I get help when I pray them words.
6: Yes, Lord. Amen.
0: I get help when I preach them.
6: Yes.
0: Huh? And you get help too.
6: Absolutely.
0: See? That's God. Validating. That's God's confirmation. Then don't look for anything else. Why would you look for something else? Now, man's nature is to steal everything. The bright light, they're going to find some manly cause. Absolutely. See what I mean? It's God's doing. That's how I receive it. You all know when the Red Sea was opened up, God used the east wind. But God used the east wind. We don't give glory to the east wind. We give glory to God who command the wind. See? Well, that's how men, they like to take the means that God used and glorify it. Hey, you're one of the means He used. But we glorify God through the means that He used. Huh? Hallelujah. No. I mean, the east wind was there all the time. Why didn't it open up the sea for him? Huh? Praise the Lord. Well, even the wind and the sea obey Him. Thank you, Lord. But that's what scientific stuff, medical stuff, just steal from God. Don't give God no glory. I see some people walking around with survivor shirts on. They don't give God glory. What that means is they had a bout with cancer and they survived. Huh? I'd give me something to say glory to God. Absolutely. Absolutely. But what the survivors say, look at me. Look what I overcame that cancer. That's what it says to me. I mean, if you've been delivered from some life-threatening situation, then give God the glory. So that's where we all stand. We've been delivered from death. Make sure we give God the glory. Make sure you give God the glory. Yeah, we were dead in sin and trespasses. Y'all forgot? Hey, we were dead in our sin and trespasses. We were without hope, without God, without mercy. Now we have obtained mercy. Now we are the people of God. Thank you, Lord. Oh, bless your name, Jesus. Hallelujah. Growing in grace. So every day I endeavor to present my body, and God gives me something every day. Praise the Lord. Yeah, He teach me to wait. Amen. They that wait upon the Lord. Praise the Lord. So that's how I read the scriptures. I read them and I wait.
7: Amen.
0: Which means when I read it, you got the Holy Ghost now. You go ahead. I don't do it like that. That's how you get the flesh involved. Because the old flesh, it has to have an answer to everything. And like Kurt said, if it don't know, it'll make it up. But all we have to do is read the scripture and put it in the place where it needs to go. And when God wants to use it, then He'll give. That's not how men read the Bible. That's how they know everything. And that's how I know that the spiritual ain't spiritual. The bunch that were here, nothing stopped them. Absolutely not. That answer for everything. Yes, they did. That let me know that they were of their father, the devil. Only God knows everything. And people of God have to wait till God tell them. if they already, then they ain't operating in the spirit. Hallelujah. But that was their evidence that they were moving in the spirit. Huh? That's how we do. We know what spirit's on Kurt and why Kurt does that. Be better if we knew what spirit was on us. Huh? That's how we're supposed to do it, Brother Mike. Try the spirit that's on us. See where the be of God. Huh? Thank you, Lord. Again, I don't have animosity. Thank you, Brother Terry. See, Terry bears witness. He know that by the spirit. Hallelujah. Thank you, Lord. Like my father, you know, he would that all men should be saved and come to repentance. But that's the only way to be saved, is to come to repentance by the aid of the Spirit. Hallelujah. So the Spirit's working this morning to the end that we might come to repentance. Hallelujah.
7: Hallelujah. Thank you, Lord.
0: Thank you, Lord. I will give them one heart. Well, and I will put a new spirit within you. I will take the stony heart out of their flesh and will give them a heart of flesh. They shall walk in my statutes, keep mine ordinances, and do them. And they shall be my people. I will be their God. Hallelujah. But as for them whose heart walketh after the heart of their detestable things and their abominations, I will recompense their way upon their own head, saith the Lord God. Ezekiel 36, 23, and I will sanctify my great name, which was profaned among the heathen. How was it profaned? Well, it says here, which you have profaned in the midst of them. And the heathen shall know that I am the Lord. Said the Lord. God, when I shall be sanctified in you before their eyes. For I will take you from among the heathen and gather you out of all countries, bring you into your own land. Then will I sprinkle clean water upon you. And a new spirit will I put within you. And I will take away the stony heart out of your flesh. And I will give you an heart of flesh. And I will put my spirit within you and cause you to walk in my statutes. Ye shall keep my judgments and do them. And ye shall dwell in the land that I gave to your fathers. Ye shall be my people. I will be your God. Hallelujah. Oh, yeah. Precious promises. Precious promise. Oh, I will also save you from all your uncleannesses. I will call for the corn and will increase it and lay no famine upon you. And I will multiply the fruit of the tree and the increase of the field, that you shall receive no more reproach of famine among the heathen. Glory, glory. Then shall you remember your own evil ways and your doings that were not good, and shall loathe yourselves in your own sight for your iniquities and for your abominations. Hallelujah. You aren't going to be proud and haughty. Stick out your chest and say, I can do what, huh? You're going to loathe yourself for all your abominations. Hallelujah. Yahweh said, not for your sake do I this. Not for your sake do I this, said the Lord God. Yeah, be it known unto you. Be ashamed and confounded for your own ways, O house of Israel. For my name's sake. Hallelujah. Ezekiel 37, verse 22. And I will make them one nation. Hallelujah. One nation. In the land upon the mountains of Israel. And one king shall be king to them all. And they shall no more be two nations. No more be two nations. Neither shall they be divided into two kingdoms anymore at all. Neither shall they defile themselves with their idols, nor with their detestable things, nor with any of their transgressions. But I will save them out of all of their dwelling places wherein they have sinned, and will cleanse them. So shall they be my people, and I will be their God. Hallelujah. And David, my servant, shall be king over them. Hallelujah. You know it's true today. And they shall all have, Jesus. Have one shepherd. You know we have that today? Jesus. He's a good shepherd. He laid down his life for his sheep. He knoweth sheep. He calleth them by name. Hallelujah. The Lord is my shepherd. I shall not want. Glory, glory. Hallelujah. Oh, bless your name, Lord. help me, Jesus.
6: Yes, Lord.
0: They shall dwell.

0: And their children's children forever and ever. And my servant David shall be their prince forever. Moreover, I will make a covenant of peace with them.
1: Amen. Thank you, Lord.
0: It shall be an everlasting covenant with them. And I will place them and multiply them. And I will set my sanctuary in the midst of them. Hallelujah. My tabernacle shall be with them. Yea, I will be their God. They shall be my people. Glory, glory. And the heathen shall know that I'm the Lord. That I, the Lord, do sanctify Israel. When my sanctuary shall be in the midst of them forevermore. Oh, glory, glory. Thus saith the Lord of hosts, Zechariah 8:6. If it be marvelous in the eyes of the remnant of this people in these days, should it also be marvelous in mine eyes, saith the Lord of hosts. Thus saith the Lord of hosts, behold, I will save my people. I like it. From the east country and from the west. And I will bring them and they shall dwell in the midst of Jerusalem. And they shall be my people. And I will be their God. In truth and in righteousness. Glory, glory. Oh, Hebrew chapter 8, verse 10, for this is the covenant that I will make with the house of Israel after those days, saith the Lord. I will put my laws in their mind and write them in their hearts. Y'all remember in our confrontation a while ago, I say, is his laws in your heart? Well, I hope so. Not good enough. Not good enough. Not good enough. Not good enough. Hallelujah. All we have to do is bear witness to the truth. I will put my laws in their mind and write them, write them, write them in their heart. And I will be to them a God. They shall be to me a people. Thank you, Lord. And they shall not teach every man his neighbor and every man his brother, saying, know the Lord, for all shall know me, from the least to the greatest. For I will be merciful to their unrighteousness. Huh? And their sins and their iniquities will I remember no more. I don't remember Bakia's sins. I can't find Bakia's sins. I can't find your sins. I don't remember your sins. Hallelujah. I've cast them into the depths of the sea. Hallelujah. Now that's the state of all confessed sins. Yeah, God don't remember them. No, he don't. Now for you to remember them is good. But God don't remember them. Hallelujah. All right, we'll find the end here in Jesus' name. Question was asked of me about girding, because sometimes I use the word because I find it in the scripture. We'll find them. Okay, we'll find them. But it's to put on, encircle, enclose, you know. Gird your loins with truth and put the truth about you on. It also means to brace and prepare for difficulties. For conflict.
1: Yes, yes.
0: See?
1: Amen.
0: So let's gird ourselves. God, we got conflict.
1: Yes, Lord.
0: Let's gird ourselves so we can be protected.
1: Yes,
0: hallelujah.
1: Hallelujah.
0: Yes,
1: thank you. Praise the Lord.
0: Thank you, Lord. I'm going to find them. Then we'll find the end in Jesus' name. Oh, help me, Lord. I need you, Lord. Luke 12:35 said, let your loins be girded about.
1: Amen.
0: Hallelujah. And we know what to gird them with.
1: Yes.
0: The truth.
1: Amen.
0: And it also, and your light's burning.
1: Amen.
0: Huh?
1: Amen.
0: That means we still have oil.
1: Yes, Lord.
0: So our lights can burn.
1: Lord.
0: Huh?
1: Lord.
0: Lest we be like the foolish ones. They said, give us of your oil. Our lamps have gone out. That's what

0: They said, they didn't say, you know, maybe they, he said, they said they're gone out. And of course, since the others had light, they said, no, we can't give you up. We'll all be in darkness here. You go get your own. Hallelujah. Your light's burning and ye yourselves like unto men that wait for their Lord. Wait for their Lord. Yeah, we don't have time to lollygag. Amen. No time to turn back, look back, be slowful, slack off. No. Your light's burning. And you like those that watch for their Lord. Huh? Because we're the ones that will see him in peace. The ones that are watching. Hallelujah. Which means still fervent. Still striving, still pressing, still looking. Hallelujah. Not slacking off. Not pulling back. Not drawing back. The ones that are drawing nigh. Asking for a closer walk. Hallelujah. Yeah, pursuing him.
1: Thank you, Lord.
0: Help me, Jesus. Oh, let your loins be girded. Jesus, knowing that his Father had given all things into his hands, that he was come from God and went to God, he riseth from supper, laid aside his garments, took a towel, and girded himself. Stand therefore, having your loins girt about with truth, having on the breastplate of righteousness. Thank you, Lord. Peter said, wherefore, gird up the loins of your mind. My God. I mean, get that mind enclosed. So they can stand against all the clamor, all the distraction. Enclose that mind. Praise the Lord. Be sober and hope to the end. For the grace that is to be brought to you at the revelation of Jesus Christ. As obedient children, not fashioning yourself according to the form of lust in your ignorance. But as he which hath called you is holy, be ye holy. In all manner of conversation, what is written, be ye holy, for I am holy. We have authorization. We have ability. We got power. The authorization is the power. The power is the authorization. Okay? That means when we read or hear God's commandments, that lets us know we're able.
1: Amen.
0: Absolutely.
1: Amen.
0: When we know it's the commandment of God, then we know that we're able.
1: Amen. Thank you,
0: Lord. Praise the Lord.
1: Hallelujah.
0: Huh? That is when you hear from the judge, you're innocent, you can go free.
1: Right.
0: That means we can go free then.
1: Right. Amen.
0: So the judge said we're free.
1: Amen.
0: Stand fast now. Stand fast in the liberty wherewith Christ has made us free. Oh, thank you, Lord. Be not entangled again with the yoke of bondage. Oh, bless your name, Jesus.

Thank you, Lord. All right, all right. Oh, Jesus, help us, Lord. Ain't God good? Oh, I'm going to go back to one of these other scriptures for a minute. Y'all, help me, Jesus. Oh, God. Need your help down here. Oh, where can we go? But to the Lord. Where could I go? Oh, where could I go?

0: the Lord.
1: Hallelujah. All right.
2: Verse 37 also in chapter 36 of Ezekiel. Verse 37. You didn't read that. You stopped a few verses ahead of that.
1: Yeah, I did. I can't read the whole book, brother. Praise the Lord. Hallelujah. Yet, when I say the one, I say it all. Praise the Lord. Okay, let's see, brother. Ain't God good? Oh, thank you, Lord. Well, may we be doers of the word, huh? Well, we've heard so much. I mean, God has invested so much in us. We challenge God's wisdom when we see what little we produce, huh? We say, is he really a great husband, man? Well, he is. It does not appear. All right, what are we looking for, brother? Ezekiel? Thus said the Lord God, I will yet for this. Thus said the Lord God, I will yet for this be inquired of by the house of Israel to do it for them. I will increase them with men like a flock. As the holy flock, as the flock of Jerusalem in her solemn feast, so shall the waste cities be filled with the flocks of men. And they shall know that I'm the Lord. Huh? We are his people. The sheep of his pasture. Praise the Lord. Hallelujah. So, you are listening to the Overcomer Ministry radio broadcast from Walterboro, South Carolina. 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Our prayer line is 843-701-5053. 843-701-5053. If the law, the word says if we offend in one point, we're offending all. Yeah, so consequently only one man has fulfilled that one. Because he didn't offend in any. But a lot of times my hands are full and I have trouble carrying what I've got or, you know, can't pick up anything else. And it reminds me of trying to pick up a bunch of things and you tennis balls or whatever and you get a bunch and then you pick up another, you drop one, you pick up. Yeah, that's how, you know, our attempt at doing righteousness concerning the law. We'll always be lacking something. No matter how many, we'll leave something out. And all we have to do is offend in one point. No man's ever done that. No man has ever done that. Except for Jesus Christ. And he passed that on to us. Through faith. So we have to keep the faith. All this stuff that wars against your faith, you need to war against it. Absolutely. Absolutely. Thank you, Lord. But on the other hand, when you walk in the Spirit, You have everything done.
3: Amen.
1: And you just must believe this. That's the only way to get it all done. When you're actually walking in the Spirit. Huh? And you try to do it any other way, you will not get it done. In fact, you start out wrong. Because you try to do it your own. That's saying I really don't need Jesus. And it's evident that we need him. And it's evident that we're a little bit reluctant to admit that we need him, either by word or by deed. We show up and we say we need him, but then we won't hear what the preacher says. Or we won't get our heart right to receive the word. You understand? Thank you, Lord. So, when in the Word, thank you, Lord. God said, I'm going to move on their hearts, give them a new heart. They're going to keep my statutes. They're going to do my commandments. Huh? Praise the Lord. So that's by the new heart and the new spirit that he puts within us. No other way. There's no other way. Hallelujah. Thank you, Lord. Give God the praise. Praise the Lord. Give God the praise. They shall also walk in my judgments, observe my statutes, and do them. Is that all right? So I believe it like that. As we yield to the Spirit of God, present our bodies, and Christ works through us and lives in us, we fulfill all righteousness. Thank you, Lord. That's the only way, though. We have to be in the faith of Jesus Christ. Then we will fulfill all righteousness. Thank you, Lord. Psalms 19. You ever heard that one? It speaks of one of the ways that God is revealed. And you know, he is revealed. How is he revealed? Well, he's revealed in the Father. He's revealed in the Son. He's revealed in the Holy Ghost. Hallelujah. He's revealed by the Spirit. He's revealed by the Word. He's revealed in creation. Hallelujah. Thank you, Lord. So no man knoweth the Son but the Father, and neither knoweth any man but the Father, save the Son, and he to whom the Son will reveal him. When Peter spoke the revelation, thou art the Christ, the Son of the living God, Jesus said, that's because my Father revealed it. He says, flesh and blood didn't do this. Amen. You didn't get this by reading the T and K. He said, that came from my Father in heaven.
3: Amen.
1: Praise the Lord. And that's how it works. The Father reveals the Son. The Son reveals the Father. And the Spirit testifies
3: Jesus.
1: Hallelujah. That's just how it works. Y'all understand that? They work together. Each manifestation is still one God. How do you know? Well, the Bible says one God. God said it himself. He don't know. He said, hear, O Israel, the Lord thy God is one Lord.
3: Hallelujah.
1: So that sells it for me. Hallelujah. Now God is a spirit. And they that worship him must worship him in spirit and in truth. But God was manifest in the flesh. Huh? He was. The word became flesh. Hallelujah. And they all testify. One of the other. Praise the Lord. Y'all know that's true? Hallelujah. But the word said the heavens declare the glory of God. The firmament showeth his hand at work. So they do testify of God, but not in a saving manner. You know, men know that they didn't make this. He can't make one blade of grass. No man. Now, find one that can do it. Can't make a rock. Can't make anything. So this testifies that there is a creator. This came from somewhere. And we understand through faith that it was framed by the word of God.
3: Thank you, Jesus.
1: But all men have not faith.
3: Amen.
1: They have degrees.
3: Amen.
1: See what I mean? They have education, but they have not faith.
0: Amen.
1: So the things of God, they have to use some other means to give it some meaning. They call it philosophy and science, falsely so-called. We have nothing to do with that. Hallelujah. And of course, science can testify, but it can't testify who God is. Huh? Praise the Lord. So I want to get to the end of this. Y'all help me. Praise the Lord. Hallelujah. We're talking about God being revealed. And we talked about the ways. But they have to bear witness, is what I'm saying. And that's how we know the truth.
3: Amen.
1: Because the truth is God.
3: Amen.
1: Manifest in the word.
3: Yes,
1: written and spoken.
3: Amen.
1: And preached.
3: Yes.
1: See what I mean?
3: Yes.
1: And some say, well, I believe it if I read it, but the preacher preach it. Well, you take the spirit and listen to the preacher, then you can.
3: Amen.
1: You don't have the spirit, the preacher won't help you.
3: Amen.
1: People without faith, the preacher don't help
3: Amen.
1: You. You children of faith, that's all you need. You take your faith and listen to the preacher. See? Yeah, that's another way that God manifests himself.
3: Yes.
1: Titus 1 and 3. In these last times, have manifested himself through preaching.
3: Amen. Yes.
1: Hallelujah.
3: Yes.
1: Glory, glory. Thank you, Lord. But the scriptures speak of, let me find all, I'm going to find, help me, Lord. Hallelujah. Oh, man, these saints got to go. They got stuff they got to do. Praise the Lord.
0: Thank you.
1: Some get up early in the morning and go to the woodpile. Praise the Lord.
0: Amen.
1: Well, I like to work early, too. But the Lord has me doing other stuff. Really? I don't mind getting out early, and it's a good time. You know, you have some quietness and a little coolness, but the Lord does something else with me in the morning. So, praise the Lord. I'm not going to complain. Hallelujah. But Kevin, he gets out there real early. He works in the rain and the snow, and I know better. Psalm 19, the law of the Lord is perfect, converting the soul. The testimony of the Lord is sure, the statutes, the commandments, see, is pure, enlightening the fear of the Lord, judgments of the Lord. So that's what I'm talking about. See, all of these different words there. And they're similar to all the things that reveal God, you know, the Father, the Son, the Holy Ghost, the Spirit, the Word, creation. Well, these things are all elements of righteousness. And if you walking in righteousness, then you walking in all of them. What are you talking about? I'm talking about the statutes, the precepts, the testimonies. The judgments, the law. See, they're all, in fact, there's not much difference between their meanings, except how they're used. You understand? That's how the Spirit of God is. That's why it takes the Spirit to discern between the Word, to discern between soul and spirit. But when we're in the Spirit, we walk in the laws and the statutes and the precepts and the judgments and the testimony. Testimony actually means witness. It says, yeah, this is who God is and this is his character. And all of these, the law, the precepts, they all testify. This is who God is and this is his character. See? And that's what happens in you. Now, we don't want to resist that. We want to yield to this operation. Hallelujah. Let's yield. Let God be glorified. Hallelujah. Let the Lord be magnified. Oh, magnify the Lord with me. Let us exalt his name together. I said it many times, but I said it again. Hopefully, we're here. We want to get it all done. We'll have to get in the Spirit. There's no other way. No other way. You start out in the flesh, you're wrong already.
3: Amen.
1: It'll never be right.
3: Amen.
1: Praise the Lord. But you just yield to God, wait on Him, walk in the Spirit, you'll work righteousness.
3: Huh?
1: If you wait on God, He'll tell you when you need to know. Hallelujah. Thank you, Lord. Now, Sherry told me this morning about her little testimony. And she said, what do you think? I think when people show up and they have trouble in prayer because of what they've been doing. I said, well, you listen to me preach, don't you? I said, you don't say, that's nothing different than what I say. Not only when we show up to preach it all day long. You know, when you deal with people, they know who you've been spending time with. Absolutely. Absolutely. You might deceive yourself, but no. Come on, saints. Hallelujah. Oh, thank you, Lord. We got to get some. David, you want to pray for us today? All right. Say it like you mean it, brother. What a privilege. Pray for the saints. We need prayer.
4: Yes, Lord. Yes, Lord. Thank you, Father. Thank you for another day, Lord, and for waking us up to this day. And thank you, Father, for giving us what we need, Lord, and when we need it. You know all things, Father, and you have it all planned out, Lord. We just got to follow with you and to follow in your footsteps. So help us this day to do it, Lord, and to do it more perfectly, my God. And, oh, Lord, let the Holy Ghost convict us, Lord, and my God. And we just need to trust you and trust and obey. And what else can we do, Lord? You have the words of life. You are the way, the truth, and the life. And we need you, Lord. And
1: I love you, Lord, and I lift my voice.

0: Mr. Wright, this is Brother Hope from the Netherlands. Well, I will thank you, Overcomer Ministry. You light my fire, and you market me, and I tried to deceive you, but I didn't succeed. God bless the Overcomer Ministry, and great, great respect for Archie Stare. He is still in the air. God bless you. Really, it's a blessing day. As Archie says, this day, this scripture has been fulfilled. Maranatha, go ahead. Brother Hope from Holland, radio check. Till later, I want to visit you.
1: Greetings to the saints, to Pastor Rice, Sister Rose, and to all that love the Lord Jesus Christ. May the love of Christ strengthen you all and keep you till the day of his coming for his saints. This is Brother Joe, hoping all is well there at the Overcomer community, and also all the saints down by the river and throughout all the world. May the Lord strengthen us against all the wickedness of this present world, that we might be true witnesses unto the end. Thank you all for your praying for us, and wait on the Lord's soon return. God bless you all in Jesus' name. Maranatha, saints.
2: Lord Jesus bless you, Pastor Rice, on this Friday afternoon. It's 3:22 in the afternoon. It's Patrick Murphy again, Moline, Illinois. As I heard you preaching yesterday and today, you brought a scripture to remembrance of Philippians chapter 1 and verse 6. And two of the three things the Lord said he was going to do before he sends Jesus. He's going to heal his soul until they know they're healed, and save him, save his soul until they know they're healed. That stuck out to me like a sore thumb, and it sure did ring a bell under my memory again. And I still have the anointed prayer cloth that he sent to me just a little more than a few days ago. And I fasted two meals per day, pretty close to 2 day fast, and I prayed over it and did as I was instructed to do in it. And those two verses of scripture is something that Brother Stare shared with me back sometime in July of 1998. In the week of October 16 of 1998 was the first time I requested one of those prayer cloths. A week from today, that's how long ago it will be. It will be Friday then. But then it was Saturday. I ask your prayer once again to strengthen things that remain here. In the name of Jesus, Yeshua, come, Lord Jesus, to our rescue is my prayer this day. Amen and amen. Maranatha.
0: Praise the Lord, praise the Lord. Morning, Pastor Rice, Sister Rose, and the body of Christ scattered abroad upon the face of the earth. Psalms 32:8 says, I will instruct thee and teach thee in the ways which thou shalt go. I will guide thee with my eyes. And truly, brother, you truly guided of the Lord as you stand fast in the place of calling he has given unto you, brother. So stand fast, Pastor Rice. Stand fast, my brother. Maranatha.
3: Praise the Lord and God bless you, Pastor Rice, Sister Rose, and all the saints. This is Sister Diane Johnson, who's so blessed and thankful to be at the Overcomer. Thank you, Jesus, and praise your holy name. And the Sabbath service was a beautiful service to worship the Lord and give God all the glory, praise, and honor he deserves. And I thank the Lord for the good, edifying, encouraging preaching from the prophet and with Pastor Rice preached with the love and joy he always has for the Lord. Just keep on preaching, Brother Rice, as the saints do need you. May the Lord help the saints to be in unity as we wait patiently for his soon return. Come quickly, Lord Jesus, come is my prayer. May the Lord bless all the saints everywhere. Maranatha.
4: Shabbat shalom. Shalom, shalom. Hosanna, Hosanna. Brother Tom in Maine calling. You're probably aware of it, but cell phone's working for the broadcast, but the internet, I've been not been able to get it. You're probably aware of it, but did want to mention it. God bless you all, and you and all the saints. Maranatha.

0: For it is you that have made us, not we ourselves, so we look to you. We look to you, Lord, for all things, and you know, Father, once again, what we have need of. So be with us this day as we go forth, Lord. Strengthen our hands to labor, to do this labor of love, and help our infirmities, Father.
1: Yes, Lord.
0: And help us to do it how you would have us to do it, Father, and to be joyful in you. But we know, Father, that the enemy has come to make war and come to oppress us and to try to hinder us, Lord. And he sends his spirits out and to come after us, Lord, and to keep us to do what we should be doing. So, but we have the whole armor of God, Lord. We just need to have it on, and we need to have the shield of faith up, and that we might quench all the fiery darts of the wicked. And we go forth, Lord God. We march on. We march on, Lord, every day. And we need you, Lord, to help us along the way. So, Father, give us what we need, Lord, to endure, I pray. Anoint us, Lord. Anoint your anointed with fresh oil. In Jesus' name, let it be, Lord God. In Jesus' name, amen. And amen.
1: Let the church say amen.
2: Amen.
1: All right. Ain't God good?
2: Amen.
1: All right. What are, you got a scripture?
2: You got a testimony of scripture.
1: Testimony. You did tell me you had a testimony, didn't you? You didn't let me take it away.
2: Let me read this verse. It says, "For the Lord, by the Lord thy God, will hold up thy hand, saying unto thee, Fear not, I will help thee. Fear not, thou worm Jacob, and ye men of Israel, I will help thee, saith the Lord. And that redeemed the Holy One of Israel. Produce your cause, saith the Lord. Bring forth your strong reasoning, saith the King of Jacob. And I, the Lord, have called thee in righteousness and will hold thy hand." Well, for me, prayer is, it's necessary for me. I need it. And I pray all day long, and I get up in the morning. So I start out so often I use the scripture and I'm producing my cause, and I say, "Lord, you told me to produce my cause and you would help me." So now I do it as like the worm Jacob, not haughty and high-minded. I try to come to it in humility and understand I'm just a worm in his sight. But I believe that because he said it, he wants me to hold him to his promises. And so that's what I do. Even though he may not answer what I ask for, and even my continuing coming, it comforts me to know that I have produced my cause and I've left it in his hands. So often when I get up to the prayer house, prayer is usually three ways for me. One, it's like I feel like I'm just going through the motion. My mind's distracted. I got this going on, that going on. Other times it's like it's heaven's brass, like I can't seem to get through. Sometimes it's like it's the wind's to my back. Well, when the wind's to my back, I just sail along. I just let it go because I know that's a special, peculiar grace. So I just go with it. But the other two, a lot of times what I'll end up doing is when I get to the end of the prayer, I say, "Lord," I said, "all that I went through there," I said, "but I know the just shall live by faith."
1: Hallelujah.
2: And that's how it always helps me. So whatever I do when I get up in the morning, I pray and I start when it, first thing. And as soon as I open my mouth and I start saying something, I can tell there's a marked difference. The fog I have on my mind throughout the night, and often I wake up and I have residuals of how I missed the mark the day before. So what I do is I sort of pray until I can get that peace that passes all understanding. When I get that clearance that I've repented and God's hearing my cry. So when the time comes for us to meet in the prayer house, I need to be there. I want to be there because I'm a wretched man. I'm a sinful man. I'm undone. And only God can help me, and only God can help us. So like I said, even if I don't feel like I've gotten through like I want to, he doesn't answer my prayer in a sense, and because God does everything in time, in his time. But I am so comforted because I have laid my burden at his feet. And like anything, sometimes we want to drag it back out we don't leave it there. But even with that, we still got to keep laying it down. So I believe in our continuing coming. And this is what he wants us to do. He wants us to hold us to his word. So I'll say it like this. Say, Lord, okay, you told me to produce my cause. I'm doing it with strong reasoning. I'm reasoning with you. But I always try to make sure I do it in humility. I don't like coming like I'm, you know, I'm going to twist his arm or something. And so I thank God for this access. And for me, I need to pray. So I thank God and he'll hear our cry. Thank you, Lord. Bless your holy name, Lord.
1: Hallelujah. Well, you're speaking for us all, brother. We all need to pray. Man ought to always pray and not faint. Of course, we'll have to present our bodies to do it. We can't just pray. We have to get in the pray mode. When we realize we need God, that's how you start. Praise the Lord. He will help you, you know. Prayer is so effective, that's why there's so much opposition against. But we should oppose the opposition, not help it out. We just speak the word of God. Hallelujah. Yeah. When you're laying in your bed and you know it's time to go pray, you speak the word. Just tell the truth. Say, here I am laying in the bed, man. I should have been down there before time. You know, if I start early, I get there early. And if I start late, I'll get there late. And when I get there late, God's not pleased. Boy, I'm doing good, aren't I? Lord bless you, saints. Maranatha. The Lord is coming.
3: Chapter 3. My brethren, be not many masters, knowing that we shall receive the greater condemnation. For in many things we offend all. If any man offend not in word, the same is a perfect man, and able also to bridle the whole body. Behold, we put bits in the horses' mouths, that they may obey us, and we turn about their whole body. Behold also the ships, which though they be so great, and are driven of fierce winds, yet are they turned about with a very small helm, whithersoever the governor listeth. Even so, the tongue is a little member, and boasteth great things. Behold, how great a matter a little fire kindleth. And the tongue is a fire, a world of iniquity. So is the tongue among our members, that it defileth the whole body, and setteth on fire the course of nature, and it is set on fire of hell. For every kind of beasts, and of birds, and of serpents, and of things in the sea, is tamed, and hath been tamed of mankind. But the tongue can no man tame. It is an unruly evil, full of deadly poison. Therewith bless we God, even the Father, and therewith curse we men, which are made after the similitude of God. Out of the same mouth proceedeth blessing and cursing. My brethren, these things ought not so to be. Doth the fountain send forth at the same place sweet water and bitter? Can the fig tree, my brethren, bear olive berries, either a vine figs? So can no fountain both yield salt water and fresh. Who is a wise man and endued with knowledge among you? Let him show out of a good conversation his works with meekness of wisdom. But if ye have bitter envying and strife in your hearts, glory not and lie not against the truth. This wisdom descendeth not from above, but is earthly, sensual, devilish. For where envying and strife is, there is confusion and every evil work. But the wisdom that is from above is first pure, then peaceable, gentle, and easy to be entreated, full of mercy and good fruits, without partiality and without hypocrisy. And the fruit of righteousness is sown in peace of them that make peace.

Go tell it on the mountain. Tell it everywhere. Proclaim it throughout the world. The coming of the Lord draweth nigh. Good morning, God bless you, good evening, good afternoon, and to all of you around the world, throughout the mountains of the world and into the valleys. The prophet of God proclaims again the nearness of the coming of the Lord Jesus Christ. Someone said to me, "You've been preaching that a long time." Well, really not as long as the Holy Spirit has been preaching it. Nearly not as long as Noah did. But it is a long time in many of our lives because our life is not as long as that is. However, for over half of my life, I have proclaimed to you that this is the last generation. As I sit many times and meditate, and I do this quite often, when I wake up, as I lie in my bed, as I get alone throughout the day, I think of the lot that God has put in my hand. I remember some years ago, I think it was in 1988, when I was working with a group out of Charleston, and they were questioning me, "That close, huh? Well, it's closer now than it was then." And I said to them, "I'm just overwhelmed with this. No matter what happens to me, good or bad, I'm always drawn back to the inevitable burning fiery message in my soul that this is the last generation and it is the last time." Well, suppose you're wrong, Brother Stair. Well, there's not much I can do about that until I am proven wrong. And of course, to do that, you're going to have to prove that God is wrong. And of course, this world that we live in today, that's their intent. To believe in God, to believe in Christ, to believe the Word of God, the whole world's telling us it's wrong. It's wrong. But God's ways are not wrong. And His thoughts are not our thoughts. And His ways are past finding out with human intelligence. As I said so many times over the years, and of course, I have said it many times over the years, and you can say amen to that, whether you heard me say it or not, because what I just said to you is true. I have repeated my words that God has burned in my soul so many times that it sounds like it's a broken record. But it's not broken. It's a very clear record. Jesus said, "I will come again." The resurrection. The Holy Spirit says, the same Jesus will come again. The witnesses standing on the Mount of Ascension said, the Lord Himself. John the Revelator wrote the words of our Lord Jesus Christ. The Spirit and the Bride say, "Come." "Behold," saith the Lord, "I come quickly." In other words, when His coming finally comes, it will be very quick. The Lord whom you seek shall suddenly come to His temple. All through the Bible, we see prolonged events and happenings that somehow do away with the suddenness that is urged upon us to be ready in such an hour as you think not, the Son of Man cometh. How many hours of the day do you think concerning the coming of Christ? Unless someone brings it to your attention, unless the Holy Spirit can bring some kind of an event or circumstances in your life, most of us don't think about Christ or His coming at all. This is the generation that says, we don't retain God in our knowledge. For instance, I'll give you a for instance. Yes, yesterday, which was Sunday, November the 22nd, I reported a report that came to us from over in the UK. It was a report of a flooding condition over there that all of those in authority says there's no record of anything like it since they started to make records of these kind of events. Those in the know, you know, the experts, the weather experts and the all of these people who study the space and they study all the things of Earth, they tell us that this is the kind of a flooding situation that comes only once in 1,000 years. And one of the terminology that one of the leaders said is it's a biblical proportion. Now, what did he mean by that? Why, it meant that only these kind of events
have been written in the book. You know, a flood so great that it wipes out completely a whole city, a whole town. Oh my. Or fire so devastating that it can destroy Twin Towers or a whole nation or a whole people. These are only things written about in the record in the book. Are they really going to come to pass? And why were they written? Why were we told about it? Why? So we would be admonished. And so we would be prepared, because it's going to be again, you know, as it were in the days of Noah. Do you know what happened in the days of Noah? The world was populated. It was thriving. The Bible said they had commerce going on unprecedented terms. They were buying. They were selling. Are we doing that today? Huh? With all of our sad news and all of our tragedies, have we not accelerated our buying? We buy, we sell, we marry, and we are given in marriage. I was reading just a few moments ago, because I was searching for a scripture where Jesus said, the children of this world marry. He said, in the kingdom, there's not going to be any marriage or given in marriage. Well, I guess that knocks out a lot of you folk then, huh? Because you want to get married. And in the kingdom, it's not going to be. It can be done away with. A failed cause, and yet God turned it into a successful one, because he's going to have one marriage. He's going to have one marriage. It will be forever. It will be forever. As the bride and the groom, the body of Christ, the church, are married for eternity. Well, what kind of language is that? Who understands that? That's something unseen, is it not? Okay, well, you upset, Brother Stair? No. Frustrated? A little bit. Discouraged? Fighting it? Depressed? Oh, oppressed greatly for the times. I keep having this word of God like fire shut up in my bones. I have personal anxieties. I have personal friends and families and human things that if I don't watch myself will sidetrack me. They will lead me away from the burning message of Christ. And when I do deal with them, it just reminds me of the times we live in. In the last days, perilous, terrorist times shall come. Well, we're in perilous times. Perils of our countrymen. Perils of our hardships caused by our government. Perils of our family. Perils from our job, from our body, from our mind. Perilous time. Perilous. Troublesome. Oh, my Lord. Is that written in a book? Or is it written in your life? Is it now becoming lively and happening to you? I don't know of a call, a letter, or a contact from anyone that I do not sense the perilous times, the troublesome times, the dangerous times. Everything is about to be lost. Our government, our world, our families, our children. Oh, I don't believe that. You don't, huh? You don't. Well, then you're just walking in darkness, and you're listening to these name it and claim it boys, because we are suffering the loss of everything today. We who believe in God, and even that is a gift from God, but we are suffering the loss of our integrity. We can't believe in the things of this world no more. We can't seek after these things, because there is no hope in this world, because this world is without God and without hope. But who is God? Where is he? What are you doing, Brother Stair? Well, I'm just rambling along like most of you do, as you try to put out the conflict of human nature against God. He is an intruder. He tells us that we should not seek the things we're seeking after, and yet within us is this driving force called the world, the lust of the flesh, the lust of the eye, and the pride of life. And no matter how much we may try to eliminate it or remove it, it's there, and it seems to domineer our life until it destroys almost everything we ever had or everything we ever hoped to be. Is there any hope at all? Is there? How about your government? How about your money?
How about your education? How about your ability? How you doing with it? How's your home holding up? How's your body enduring? Say, what's happening? All my friends, all of the world and the fashions and the lust thereof, are passing away. Where do you get that from? Talking to you, listening to you, watching what's going on in this old world today. Our nation, our world, who has forgotten God. The only thing about that is that God hasn't forgotten himself. And he determined to be God to all men. And he doesn't like it when people don't give him honor and praise and worship. He's a very jealous God. And he's not going to give his glory to a government, to a charismatic leader, to an apostate religious system. He's not going to give it to an idol or an image or to iniquity. He's going to claim it all for himself. And he's going to have a people who cry out, the Lord, he is God. The Lord, he is God. Well, bless your heart. Say, my phone number here, if you'd like to call with a question or a comment or an opinion, is U.S. code 1-843-701-5053. Many times when I'm talking to our brothers and sisters here, I will say, I told you. And then I'll say, I'm the only man that told you. I'm the only one that actually said. For instance, I mentioned how iniquity or ignorance is sin. Did you know that ignorance is sin? To be ignorant? Be not ignorant, God says. That's a command. Don't be ignorant. Learn. Yield. Submit. Learn of me. Add to your faith. Knowledge. Learn. Know. I want you to know the truth. You'll be free from a lot of inhibitions if you know the truth. But seek truth and pursue it. Seek peace and pursue it. The way of peace they know not. Isn't that something? In a world today, they're hollering peace, peace, peace. And they don't know the way of peace. Because the way of peace is to know Jesus Christ. And they don't want to know him. That's for sure. You have a questioning. Boy, I got a question for you. What's your opinion? I'd like to know what your opinion is. What in the world is wrong with you? My opinion, or anybody's opinion, is perhaps 99% in error. Men's thoughts and opinions are not the way God thinks and does things. He just doesn't do it like the psychologist or the psychiatrist. He just doesn't. He said, my kingdom, my government, the way I do things is not like the world. If it was, we'd use doctors and we'd use armies and we would use soldiers and we would have politics and we would use money. My kingdom's not like that. That's not the way I do things. He says, why, God doesn't even come close to thinking like you do. And surely, man, your thoughts are not God's thought. But I thought. Yeah, you thought. But that's not what God thought. No, sir. Well, I thought that I was doing right. Well, your way is not right. Because God says, my ways are not yours.

that you can identify today has been there. Homosexuality, abortion, adultery, murder, hate. Yeah, do you know one place in the Bible that says, as they aborted their son, they said, you know how they did it? They said, so we boiled my son and did eat him. That was a son that had already been birthed, and then its life was aborted by a mother. A mother? Yeah, she said, so we boiled my son and did eat him. Now, have we heard today of people eating aborted fetuses? Have you heard about it? I'm sure you have if you've listened to the news. It hit a common news some time ago, how in China, where they have enforced abortion, trying to control the population, where if you have more than one child, they'll just abort it. And, of course, they're trying to abort them where the little fetus comes out like a little shrimp, about the size of a shrimp. And then they gather them together, and they cook them. They eat them. It's a delicacy. So we boiled my son. Hey, maybe they even have this abortion thing going on so they can get their little delicacies. Yes, sir. They don't think much of that little piece of flesh, do they? Except that it's good to eat. Ah, Brother Stair, you were just talking, am I? Well, I understand. You're all carried away with the sports and with the movie stars and with the glamour of this world, the glittering that stops glittering after a while, and you're left high and dry. Oh, well, not so, you know. Now ask Elvis Presley. Ask Michael Jackson. Go ahead, ask these fine movie stars, these ball players, these politicians, these statesmen who come to the end of their life. I think it was the other day, one of the most prominent ball players in America has now come up with leukemia. Wow. And he's a multi-millionaire, maybe a billionaire. And his money, and his silver, and his gold, and his wealth, and his fame is not going to save him from the end results of this devilish disease. Oh, but they'll cure him. Really? Really? For how long? You mean he's not going to die? I get it. Well, if I didn't go to the doctor, Brother Star, I would die. Oh, I got it. You mean we keep going to the doctors and we'll never die? We won't need Christ then, do we? Huh? What are you doing, prophet? I'm mocking you, generation. I'm mocking you. Our iniquity is coming to the full. Well, let's get back to this business about questions. Oh, Brother Star, I heard you say that nobody's in heaven. That's right. I said that there is no one on earth who died that's in heaven today. That includes Abraham, Isaac, Jacob, Moses, Paul, Peter, Enoch. None of the men are in heaven. There's only one man in heaven, and that is the man Christ Jesus, who is in heaven because he was resurrected, and he does not have a body of flesh and blood. Now, you got that? There is one mediator between God and man, and that is the man. So Jesus goes to heaven in a glorified, resurrected body as a man, so he can mediate the condition or the call or the redemption of men. You understand that? Nah, you don't. That's too high for most of you, or too low. Well, questions. Let as many servants as are under the law count their own masters worthy of all honor, that the name of God and his doctrine be not blasphemed. And they that have believing masters, let them not despise them, because they are brethren, but rather do them service, because they are faithful and beloved, partakers of the benefit. These things teach and exhort. Now, this scripture was given to me by our brother Rios, who heard the people debating with me over this heaven situation, taking me on over the abortion situation, because I have told you that a baby in the womb of the mother does not have life. It has no life of its own. It has no life. There is life in the baby from the mother with the cord that flows the blood of the mother that comes from the father,

0: and the life is in the blood. So the life that's in the baby is in the mother's blood that flows through it. It does not have its own life. Therefore, it also does not have a soul. There is no soul in a baby in the mother's womb. You hear me? You got it? Because it has no life. And when it is born, it comes out of the womb, it then breathes. And when it breathes, it then becomes a living entity, a living soul, when it breathes, when the breath of life goes in it. And if the breath of life does not go into that fetus or that baby, no matter how perfectly formed it is then declared born dead, has no life and no soul. So you can quit fretting about the babies being aborted. Oh, no, I didn't say abortion is right. But what is causing the abortion is so devastating. The immoral of a relationship where people are filling up their sexual gratification and the babies are conceived and they don't want them. Thank God for those babies that they're never born to a generation of people, because if they were born, then they would have a soul, and then that soul would be in jeopardy. And you say, Brother Stair, you're wrong. Well, okay, Jesus said it like this. In order for you to get into the kingdom, you must be born again. Born again. That means you were born once. He says, except you be born of the water. That is your natural birth. When a baby is born, you'll usually hear the mother or the doctor or whoever it is saying, the water is broken. Now, in other words, a little pot of water that was surrounding this fetus in the womb breaks, and out comes the baby, born of water, typifying water baptism. Jesus said, except you're born naturally and then born again spiritually. So you, in order to be born again, you got to be born naturally. That's the criteria. Do you understand that? No, most of you don't. The Lord even said that. He said, except a man be born of the Spirit, he cannot understand, he won't comprehend when you talk about the kingdom of heaven and things of the Spirit. For the natural man does not understand the things that concern the Spirit of God. I don't agree with you. I understand that too. We're living in a generation. I was reading just a few moments ago as I was looking for something, where twice, I think it's in the book of Matthew, where the Pharisees and the Sadducees, the great religious zealots of their day, and they knew. Yes, sir, they didn't agree, but they were highly respected. Scribes on one side, Pharisees on the other, Sadducees on the other. They were the respected religious leaders, and they did not agree. All they agreed there was a God, but how do you get him? And how do you get God to do this? And how do you please God? And on it went. Scribes and Pharisees. And they came to Jesus because he was presenting a religious philosophy that did not match their theology. So they came and they tried to trap him. And said, so you tell us you got something far superior than our theology. Will you show us a sign of your authority? And Jesus, twice in Matthew, said, you scribes, you hypocrites. He said, you're a wicked and an evil generation. Your religious practices are so wicked and so evil. He says, you are requiring a sign, something to prove or to authenticate to you according to your understanding, and you don't have understanding. He said, you require a sign. You're a wicked and an evil a generation, and the truth means nothing to you. You require a sign. You ask for a sign. Give me some proof. And Jesus said, the only sign you're going to get, and you are going to get one. Don't let nobody out here, all you religious people, tell you that you're not going to have a sign. Because Jesus did not say that. He did not say there would be no sign at all. He did not say that. He just said the wicked, the unbelieving, they require a sign before they will believe. And he said, you're not going to get one. In your unbelief, you're not going to get one. There will be no sign given to unbelievers except the sign. Oh, you mean there is one? There's a sign? Yes, but not to them. They won't receive it. They won't receive it. So he says, there will be a sign. It will be one like Jonah, who preached to Nineveh, and they believed Jonah. And the sign that the believers will get will be a prophet sent like Jonah to admonish, to warn, and what have you. Oh, well. Okay, questions, questions, questions. How ungodly it is to always be asking questions. Like the one a gentleman asked me yesterday, Bible said the gospel should be preached to all nations, and where's the last nation? Could it be Korea? Korea had the gospel. China had the gospel. India's had the gospel. The whole world has heard the gospel. Yes, it has. And this gospel was preached. It has been done. And the light came into the world, Jesus said. But men loved their heathenism, their paganism, their way of life, more than they loved light. And so they rejected the light and kept walking in darkness until today. They are in total, absolute darkness, and they comprehend nothing concerning the light. Questions. If any man teach otherwise and consent not to wholesome words, even the words of our Lord Jesus Christ.
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0: And to the doctrine which is according to godliness, teaching us to deny ungodliness or a lifestyle or thinking or anything that doesn't include God in what we're doing. Teaching us to deny ungodliness and worldly lust so that we can live soberly, godly, righteous in this present world, looking for that blessed hope and glorious appearing of our great God and Savior, Jesus Christ. But we have a right to ask questions. Yes, yes, there is a place where you can ask an honest question. And the Bible says you answer a fool according to his folly. In other words, if you're asking a foolish question, then the Apostle Paul said to the New Testament church, avoid foolish questions. You can tell when somebody's asking a foolish question. Yes, you can. And the Bible said you answer a fool according to his foolishness. Another place it says, don't answer them. The Apostle Paul said, if you determine that the question being asked is foolish, avoid it. Avoid giving an answer. Because if you don't, it will just gender strife and division. If any man teach otherwise, and consent not to wholesome words, even the words of our Lord Jesus Christ, and to the doctrine which is according to godliness, he is proud. You got teachings and doctrines and beliefs that don't produce the absolute understanding for God's in purpose in what he's doing. You're proud, knowing nothing, but darting about of questions and strifes of words, whereof cometh envy, strife, railings, evil surmising. Ah, that's something. Evil surmisings. Perverse disputings of men of corrupt minds. Destitute of the truth. Supposing that if they can get advantage of you or outsmart you or outtalk you, that they've gained something over you that makes them godly. From such, withdraw thyself. Remember what I told the fellow the other day who thought he trapped me? I said, well, you think you got me now, huh? You're quoting scriptures, and as I said, that people are in heaven, when it really doesn't. It really doesn't. That's just the way you wrestle the scriptures to your own destruction. Well, ladies and gentlemen, the kingdom of heaven is at hand. Jesus the Christ is coming in this, your lifetime. And that, my friend, is the truth. Prepare to meet your God

0: The former treatise have I made, O Theophilus, of all that Jesus began both to do and teach, until the day in which he was taken up, after that he through the Holy Ghost had given commandments unto the apostles whom he had chosen, to whom also he showed himself alive after his passion by many infallible proofs, being seen of them 40 days, and speaking of the things pertaining to the kingdom of God. And being assembled together with them, commanded them that they should not depart from Jerusalem, but wait for the promise of the Father, which, saith he, ye have heard of me. For John truly baptized with water, but ye shall be baptized with the Holy Ghost, not many days hence. When they therefore were come together, they asked of him, saying, Lord, wilt thou at this time restore again the kingdom to Israel? And he said unto them, It is not for you to know the times or the seasons which the Father hath put in his own power. But ye shall receive power after that the Holy Ghost is come upon you. And ye shall be witnesses unto me, both in Jerusalem, and in all Judea, and in Samaria, and unto the uttermost part of the earth. And when he had spoken these things, while they beheld, he was taken up, and a cloud received him out of their sight. And while they looked steadfastly toward heaven as he went up, behold, two men stood by them in white apparel, which also said, Ye men of Galilee, why stand ye gazing up into heaven? This same Jesus which is taken up from you into heaven shall so come in like manner as ye have seen him go into heaven. Then returned they unto Jerusalem from the mount called Olivet, which is from Jerusalem a Sabbath day's journey. And when they were come in, they went up into an upper room, where abode both Peter and James and John and Andrew, Philip and Thomas, Bartholomew and Matthew, James the son of Alphaeus, and Simon Zelotes, and Judas the brother of James. These all continued with one accord in prayer and supplication with the women and Mary the mother of Jesus and with his brethren. And in those days Peter stood up in the midst of the disciples and said, The number of names together were about 120. Men and brethren, this scripture must needs have been fulfilled, which the Holy Ghost by the mouth of David spake before concerning Judas, which was guide to them that took Jesus. For he was numbered with us, and had obtained part of this ministry. Now this man purchased a field with the reward of iniquity, and falling headlong, he burst asunder in the midst, and all his bowels gushed out. And it was known unto all the dwellers at Jerusalem, insomuch as that field is called in their proper tongue, Aseldama, that is to say, the field of blood. For it is written in the book of Psalms, Let his habitation be desolate, and let no man dwell therein, and his bishopric let another take. Wherefore, of these men which have companied with us all the time that the Lord Jesus went in and out among us, beginning from the baptism of John, unto that same day that he was taken up from us, must one be ordained to be a witness with us of his resurrection. And they appointed two, Joseph called Barsabas, who was surnamed Justus, and Matthias. And they prayed and said, Thou, Lord, which knowest the hearts of all men, show whether of these two thou hast chosen, that he may take part of this ministry and apostleship from which Judas by transgression fell, that he might go to his own place. And they gave forth their lots, and the lot fell upon Matthias, and he was numbered with the 11 apostles.
1: The song that I'm about to bring forth, it's been on my heart for a couple of weeks now, it's always a confirmation when the Lord uses the man of God to bring it out. And throughout the past 3 weeks, he's always brought out this certain part of the scripture. And it'll be recognizable for y'all, and if you feel led by the Spirit to join in, please do. It's called, I Will Fear God. Help me, Lord.
2: I will, Lord.

the sin unto death. There is a sin unto death. It can only be committed by a brother or by a believer. Did you hear what I said? If a brother seeth a brother sin, a sin which is not unto death, he shall ask for him, and God will give him life. I believe you find that scripture over in the book of John. You know, ladies and gentlemen, in this process of saving men today, we have enlarged sin. For instance, the Ten Commandments, the Bible says, were given, and by the law came the knowledge of what is sin. And then the scripture tells us, when they asked Jesus what was the greatest commandment of all, he said, thou shalt love the Lord thy God with all your heart, with all your mind, with all your soul. And second is likewise, thou shalt love thy neighbor as thyself. That's simple enough, is it not? Huh? Thou shalt love thy neighbor as thyself. On these two, he said, hinge the whole law. In other words, every other commandment is kept or disobeyed on the condition of love. If you love me, you'll keep my commandments. And because you do love me, my commandments are not grievous. They're not hard to keep because they're kept from a heart of love. Now over here in the book of John, John chapter 2, he deals with sin. When we talk about Jesus Christ today, this is the reason why Jesus, the Christ, is so different than when you talk about religion or a church. We're talking about why God sent his son and what is preached through him. He came to make an end of sin. Men sinned, all men sinned, and men could not overcome sin. So Jesus came and died on the cross to save us from the penalty of sin, which is death. The Bible said he destroyed the power of sin for every man. He paid the debt. He paid the sin. Now, in the process of dealing with sin, he magnified it with many different things so that we would know what is sin. Do you know that the Bible says even the thought of foolishness is sin? Wow. Did you know the Bible says that him that knoweth to do good and doeth it not, to him it is sin? Well, I can tell you right now, that old book, the Bible, the Word of God, just does not exclude any of us, does it? It touches us all. And so when you read in the Bible that all have sinned, we can fully concur with it, can we not? The Apostle Paul said, this is a faithful saying and worthy of all acceptation. Nobody should have any qualms with this. If you lived at all in this life, Jesus Christ came into the world to save sinners. You are a sinner, and you can be saved from and by and through Jesus Christ. Now, he came to make an end of sin. And the Bible says in the book of Daniel that he will finish the transgression. Now, what's the difference? Sin is a transgression of the law. And he came to make an end of sin and to finish the transgression, or to finish the disobedience and the transgressing the law. He came to deal with the great transgression. That was the one that started the whole thing in heaven with the I will. When Satan said, I will exalt myself above God, I'll be greater than him. Now that's what is taking place on the earth today.
Satan was cast out of heaven. He was cast down to earth, for which God made the earth. He made the earth and the heavens that we now see in order to deal with this usurper, Satan. He cast him to earth. In the center of the earth, he created hell. Hell was made, created for the devil and his angels. And everyone who sides with him becomes one of his angels, or one of those who serve Satan. And the whole world today is doing that. Most people are the servants of sin. They're serving the devil. They're doing his bidding. They will end up in hell. The good news is you don't have to. If you can heed the message and turn from your denying that you are a sinner and confessing your sins, and then the justice of God kicks in, and he is faithful and just to forgive you, even though he created you with the ability, gave you the means and the method by which to sin. Now, if you notice, I started talking about a sin, one sin. Jesus said it like this: all manner of sin shall be forgiven a man. All manner. Any sin. Homosexuality, lesbianism, adultery, fornication, wicked imaginations, name them. The Bible even tells us how you can identify sin. Did you know that? Over in the book of Galatians, it talks about flesh. And it says, sin, which is in the world, which came about through the lust of the flesh, he said, they're manifest. They're made known by the manifestation of your flesh. And in Galatians 5, he says, here it is. He says, now the works of the flesh, which is the lust of the eye, the pride of life, and the lust of the flesh. He said, they are manifest. And this is the result of the lust of the eye, the lust of the flesh, and the pride of life. Now, we talk a lot about the lust of the eye and the lust of the flesh, but we don't talk too much about the pride of life. And that's something I need to talk about. Now, he said, the works of the flesh are manifest, are they plain to see? Yet when you're doing something that pleases your flesh, it's plain, it's obvious. Which are these? Idolatry, fornication, uncleanliness. Yeah, just not keeping a clean mind, a pure heart, a clean thought. Lasciviousness, that means lawlessness. No limitations, no rule, no do's and don'ts. Just let it all go. Lawlessness, lasciviousness. Here's one: idolatry, which is covetousness, or covetousness, which is idolatry. Well, there's not a one of you living today that hasn't coveted. And of course, I know where your mind goes, right? It says, thou shalt not covet thy neighbor's wife, nor his manservant, nor his maidservant, nor his ox, or his ass, or his job, or his position. Thou shalt not covet. Well. The Bible says covetousness is idolatry. God should own it. The law concludes all as sinners. How about witchcraft? Witchcraft? Yeah. You don't practice witchcraft, huh? You get rebellious? Rebellion, self-willed, self-determination, I want, I will do. Rebellion is as the sin of witchcraft. My. How about hatred? Invariance. You know, just changing all the time. No steadfastness in you. You're back and forth. You're inconsistent. Variance. One day you do right, and the next day you do wrong. Or maybe sometime within the very moment. Back and forth. Variance. Well, that's a sin of the flesh. How about emulations? Jealousies. Huh? Wrath. Strife. Seditions.
you know, just various personal convictions and thoughts. And they're contrary to the Word of God. How about heresies? You know, something you believe so strong, and if it's not true, it is a damnable doctrine. You know, like the pre-tribulation rapture doctrine. That's a heresy. There is no pre-tribulation rapture. The church will not be caught out before the tribulation. And Jesus will not come before the tribulation. And the tribulation is not 7 years. These are heresies, damnable doctrines. And what that simply means is if you believe them to where they affect your living and you're serving God, you will be damned. A lie. God says, I will send them a strong delusion or a damnable heresy. So they will believe it and be damned. You mean, Brother Steer, if I believe the church is going to get caught out before the tribulation, I'm going to be damned? Absolutely. You are believing a lie. You mean, Brother Steer, if I believe that Sunday's the Sabbath, I'll be damned? Absolutely. When these beliefs affect the way you serve God and live God for, and live for God, and they're contrary to the doctrine of Christ, then you are going to be damned. You are not believing on Christ. I don't believe that. I understand that too. Now, envying, murderers, drunkenness, revelings, you know, just having a good old time, a high old party in your religion, talking about a good time. We're going to have a time. Yeah, we're going to come to church, and we're going to sing and shout and dance about, and we're going to have a good time, revelings. And such like, you know, observing your Christmas parties and your Halloween parties and your pagan holidays. And such like of the which I tell you before, as I have also told you in time past, that they which do such things shall not inherit the kingdom of God. Well, that's kind of close, isn't it? That's kind of close. Well, ladies and gentlemen, I want to talk a bit more about this sin unto death. I have other things up here I want to talk about in reference to prophecy, but I just got caught up in this. Blind leading the blind, and they both fall into the ditch. Blind leading the blind, and they both fall into the ditch. In Jesus' name, in Daniel chapter 12 and verse 6, a question is asked, how long shall it be to the end of these wonders? The answer comes back in Daniel 12 and verse 7. It shall be for a time, times, and a half. When he shall have accomplished the scatter of the power of the holy people, all these things shall be finished. Ladies and gentlemen, everything is being set in place for the rise of the man of sin, the false prophet, and the last 3.5 years climaxing with the great tribulation, the revelation of the man of sin, and the return of the Lord Jesus Christ. I have in my hand a book called Organized Christianity, Prostitution Cover-Up. It has to do with some of these plans that are already in place and already being revealed through the books such as The Da Vinci Code and The False Messiah Convention. I'd like to send you a copy of this booklet, Organized Christianity, Prostitution Cover-Up. I'll send you a copy in response to you giving us a radio check at this very moment. Now, here's what I want you to do. Please listen carefully to my instructions. I'm going to give you a telephone number. You call this number. It will be answered by an answering machine. After my greeting, you'll give me your complete address, your full, complete address, apartment numbers,
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Then tell me, don't forget this, tell me the station that you're listening to. And then mention you'd like to have the book, Christianity, Prostitution, Cover-Up. Christianity, Prostitution, Cover-Up. 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Soon and very soon, we shall see the King. The kingdom of heaven is at hand. We continue on here with the broadcast. I got myself involved in talking about sin. There is a sin unto death. There is a sin unto death. I just found it, read it again, and you want to get your Bible so you can follow on when I get to it. There is a sin that cannot, will not be forgiven. There is a sin unto death. I remember some years ago when I was talking with a fundamental Baptist brother who believes that once you're saved, you're always saved. And, of course, do I believe that? Absolutely. Once we are saved. Once, at the end of this life that we live, and we kept the faith, and we learned obedience, and we walked in holiness, and we are saved, then we'll never sin again. We'll never fail again. We'll never fall again. The end of our faith. Thank you, Father. Now, in the meantime, we strive against sin. Now, the Apostle John wrote over here, he said, little children, mind you now, he's writing again to the church, to those who have been born by faith of the Holy Spirit. He's writing to them and he says, little children, these things I write unto you that you sin not. Jesus used the phrase, go and sin no more. Shall we continue in grace, Paul said, or in sin so that grace can abound? God forbid. God forbid. Well, but if any man sin, we have an advocate. I was looking at this book of John. I want to read something to you but that's really devastating. Because so many people are walking in darkness and fear, and their relationship with God is not what it ought to be. Let me just listen to the apostle as he writes. Brethren, I write no new commandment unto you, but really it's an old commandment which you have from the beginning. The old commandment is the word which you have heard from the beginning. Again, a new commandment I write unto you, which thing is true in him and in you. Because the darkness is past, you now have been enlightened, and the true light now shineth. He that saith, he is in the light, and hateth his brother, is in darkness even unto now. He that loveth his brother abideth in the light, and there is none occasion of stumbling in him. He won't use his brother's weakness or sins to stumble. He that hateth his brother is in darkness and walketh in darkness and knoweth
not whither he goeth. Don't know where he's at, don't know what to do, because that darkness hath blinded his eyes. I write unto you, little children, because your sins are forgiven you for his name's sake. I write unto you, Father, because you have known him, that is from the beginning. I write unto you, young men, because you have overcome the wicked one, that root of sin you've overcome by the power and the grace of God. I write unto you, little children, because you have known the Father. Now, he goes on, he talks about the last time when Antichrist will come. And it's under this writing of the Antichrist that he says, there is a sin. I'm going to read it for you. If you have your Bibles, you need to turn to it. You need to turn to it, because it's right there in the Holy Bible. If any man see his brother, John, 1 John chapter 5, is right. Mind you now, this sin can only be committed by a brother or one in Christ. You hear me? Listen to it. If any man see his brother sin a sin, his brother sin a sin, which is not unto death, he shall ask. Ask who? Ask the Father. Pray the Father for him. And he shall give him life. For them that sin not unto death. There is a sin unto death. I do not say that you should pray for it. All unrighteousness is sin, all of it. And there is a sin not unto death. What is that sin? Why, it's the sin of falling away in unbelief till you no longer come to God for forgiveness and mercy. Let us come boldly to the throne of grace to obtain mercy to help in the time when we need forgiveness so much. When you see someone who sins a sin and he turns and acknowledges and cries out in his own heart or in his action he needs forgiveness, you pray with him and he'll be forgiven. And you forgive as he is forgiven. You hear me? That is such a powerful thing. God help us today in the mighty name of our Lord and Savior, Jesus Christ. You're listening to The Overcomer, and this is the voice of the Last Day Prophet of God. Our primary purpose of broadcasting so extensively around the world to every nation is to prepare a people for the soon return of our Lord Jesus Christ. Oh, our Lord is coming back to earth again. Yes, our Lord is coming back to earth again. Satan will be bound 1,000 years. We will have no tempter then, when Jesus shall come back to earth again. Praise the Lord. Praise the Lord. Are you preparing to meet the Lord? You must be born again, you know. You must be born again if you want to meet Jesus. In the Holy Bible, we read a profound word of God. It says, for as many as receive him, to them he gives power to become sons of God. And perhaps you have sometime been struck by these words, not realizing what they say. Did the word become never strike you as singular? Does it not intimidate you or cause you to see that there might be another step to this? I think we've talked about it before. Believing on Christ does not make you a son of God. To as many as receive him, to them it gives the right or the power to become a son of God. You must be born again. You must be born of the Spirit.
except the man be born of the Spirit, he cannot enter into the kingdom of heaven. The heavenly birth and its earthly counterfeit. Oh, how many have been deluded on believing they were ready and saved on the basis of just believing on Christ. When believing on Christ just brings you to where you can become born again, become a son of God. I'd like to send you this most profound book on the subject, The Heavenly Birth. It's free. I'll send it to anyone and all who will call this phone number and ask for the book, The Heavenly Birth, The New Birth. You must be born again. Except a man be born of the Spirit, he cannot enter into the kingdom of heaven. What must we do? Well, this book will help you. I'll send it to you free if you call this phone number now. You call U.S. code 1-843-701-5053. 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Jesus coming, Maranatha.

And Miriam the prophetess, the sister of Aaron, took a timbrel in her hand, and all the women went out after her with timbrels and with dancers. And Miriam answered them, "Sing ye to the Lord, for he hath triumphed gloriously. The horse and his rider hath he thrown into the sea." So Moses brought Israel from the Red Sea, and they went out into the wilderness of Shur. And they went 3 days in the wilderness,

commandments and keep all his statutes, I will put none of these diseases upon thee, which I have brought upon the Egyptians. For I am the Lord that healeth thee. And they came to Elim, where were 12 wells of water, and 70 palm trees, and they encamped there by the waters.

What does it mean? Let us therefore go without the camp, bearing his reproach. He was reproached for going without the camp.

0: And if you follow him into sanctification, into obedience, you will be reproached. The reproaches of Christ fell on me. One of the things that he was reproached, he was hated. He was hated. Jesus Christ, in order that he might sanctify the people, separate, identify his people, went without the camp. Perhaps I could give you a scripture. Now, you can search the Word of God and find these scriptures. I could take time to look them up, but I quote them. They're in my mouth. They're in my heart. And I'm not a good memorization. I don't remember where they're at. I just know it's in the book. But one of the things Jesus did one day, he walked into a temple full of religious Jews, and they were zealots. And they were so zealous in doing what they were doing that they didn't actually hear anything that Jesus was doing, because he was not doing things according to their pattern. So he said to them, "In vain do you worship me." In vain? Going through all the paraphernalia of the temple worship, following the letter of the law, and it was all in vain? Jesus said, "In vain do you worship me." Why? What are you doing, Lord? Why, he said, "You worship me in vain? Because you teach for doctrines the commandments of men, and you make void the word of God, or the commandments of God. Your traditions are contrary to the spirit of true worship." I was over in a little town outside of Atlanta years ago. I had an old camper that still sits around here. And we were getting ready to have a service there. I think it was in a school on a Sunday afternoon. So Sunday morning, I was out walking around. And all around me were the ringing of the church bells. Boy, I mean, they were everywhere. There in that religious Bible Belt town. And the people were stirring up, putting on their Sunday fine clothes. And they were heading for their different churches. You know, everybody joined the church of your choice. Everyone finds a church that is pleasing to you, that you are accepted with, and you like the preacher, or you like the doctrine, or you like the mannerism, or you like the people. And so here we have in a nation and a city various churches, and every one of them says they are Christian. And as I stood out listening to the church bells ring that morning, I heard the Lord say to me, "It is all in vain. In vain do they worship me." That's something, isn't it? What do you mean, Lord? See, he's going without the camp. The established, recognized worshipers today are those that go to church and those that read the Bible. You know, I go to church, I read the Bible, and then we have, what, 25, 30, 50 different versions, translations, interpretations of the Scripture, and each one is following or saying he's following the Word of God according to the traditions. The Baptists preach the Word of God one way, the Methodists preach it another way, the Pentecostals, boy, they have their all kinds of ways. We have the Apostolics and the Trinitarians. We have the baptismal discussions, and on we go. Every man doing that which is right in his own eyes. As I stood outside the camper that morning, I was not going to go to any of those churches. But I heard God say to me, "It's all in vain. They're not worshiping me. They're worshiping according to their doctrines and their traditions of men." See, I wasn't even going to have a conventional service. I wasn't going to go into a church building. I had just secured the use of a school auditorium or schoolroom, and we were going to come in there with no fancy church furniture. And of course, when you come to me, you don't see a preacher dressed up in fine clothes. or in with a presentation that is so beautiful. No, you hear a prophet who stands up many times in my services without singing, without even anybody really knowing how many times I've done that. I just go without the cap. You know, we don't have conventional lifestyle that is according to the traditions of men. Well, Jesus, in order that he might separate his people so they would stand out, so they would not be according to the accepted religious, you know, well, see those Baptists, see those Methodists over there, see those Presbyterians, look at those Roman Catholics. Why, they're all going to church. Yes. And what do you do in church? Why, we go to worship God. And yet, they all do it differently, don't they? Each one, in order to separate their people from the rest of the body of Christ, have their own form of worship, their own doctrines, their own manner.
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0: Of life, and they're not one in Christ, are they? No, sir. I was driving into Charleston some time ago. It's been quite a few years ago, on a Sunday morning. As I was going, now the reason why I talk about Sunday, because a lot of times we do things on Sunday. A Sunday is not the Sabbath. So we do not observe Sunday Sabbath. The Sabbath is the seventh day. And you notice how God separated the children of Israel from all the other nations by establishing the Sabbath day with them. And in their worship of the true God, they kept the Sabbath, while all the other religions, they just worshiped their God every day, made no difference as they gave heed. See how God tried to identify his people by separating them, by sanctifying them. Come out from among them. Get out of those churches. Get out of those traditional lies, religious applications. Let us therefore go without the camp. I'm still dealing with that, you know. That's right. That's right. Well, as I was going into Charleston, I went by a large shopping center where most of the stores and businesses had already shut down and gone out of business. Now, this happens all over America and has happened. In fact, downtown here, the old Kmart, which is one of the largest stores in the Walterboro area, it went out of business. And what do you think happened? A preacher rented the Kmart and the big shopping center, and he got a church. Yes, sir. I got a church right down the street from us here. A little storefront was opened up, and a sister who is pastor, she got a church. How in the world can you do that? You know, with a woman as a pastor, that's not the church of Jesus Christ, because the true church, there are no women pastors. Pastors are men. I mean real men. I mean godly men. I don't mean men that knuckle under, but they stand and proclaim the word of God. Yes, sir. Well, as I drove by this large shopping center, the Lord told me to drive in. So I drove in. Oh, brother, stare. I don't believe God talks to you like that. Well, what can I say? You see, I go without the camp. I believe God does talk to his servants. I believe that. I know he talks to me. I know when I say he talks to me, a lot of you don't believe it. But some of the times I am utterly amazed at the things God tells me to do, and when it seems to have no purpose or intent to do it, and then I'll just go and do it, and then I'll see God's intent. You know, God takes his prophets, and they stand out, because they have, thus saith the Lord. They hear from heaven. They hear God speak to them. And that's where I'm at today. Sometimes it goes for a long time, and I don't hear. And then I walk in darkness or uncertainty. And my soul will cry out, speak, Lord, speak, speak unto me. Such a time as we're in now, in this seemingly dark hour. And Jesus Christ, in order that he might sanctify the people, separate them, identify them as his people, went without the temple worship, went without the established practice of Judaism, went without, he went into the highways, into the hedges. He went outside the formal traditional means that men were using to approach God in order to bring God to men. He went without the established, secured thing that would, you know, give him some security if he done it the way the church did. You preach for doctrines, he said, the commandments of men. You're not teaching folk to worship. You're worshiping the you know not who. And he come on out here, out into the wilderness, outside the nice, fine temple. Ah, yes. Well, as I was driving into Charleston, he told me to drive into the shopping center. So I did. And in that shopping center, there were four empty storefront churches that had gone out of business. And each one of them had been opened up as a church. There was a Baptist church. There was a Spanish Baptist church. There was a white Spanish or white Baptist church. There was a little Pentecostal mission that was run by a woman. And there was another, how would I say, when you say Pentecost, you're talking about the oneness group. And then there was another group that was, you know, Trinitarian. And they were all getting out of their cars, and they had their fine clothes on, and they were dressed up to kill, so to speak. And they were walking towards their designated places of worship. Each one with a Bible under their arm, and they would call over to others from the other, and they would say, good morning, God bless you. And they all went into their separate church buildings, or buildings that they were now using for church. And the Lord said to me, which one of those will I be in this morning? Which one? If you was going to find me, or if you were looking for me, which one of those four buildings would you go in to find me? I was dumbstruck at the question. I wasn't prepared for it. And so I sort of just stopped the car and looked around, and they all looked so nice. They were all so friendly. They were all greeting each other, and they were all going into four different buildings to worship God. And the Lord said to me, which one would you go in? Which one would you go in to find me? Which one am I in at? I didn't say anything. I just sat there because it was a blunt question. Finally, he answered me. He said, you won't find me in any of them. I'm not in any of them. Why? Why, Lord? Well, because they're not gathering in my name. They're gathering in the name of their church, their doctrine, or their opinions or beliefs. They're not gathering under my authority, because I'm not divided like that. You wouldn't find four different buildings and four different applications of the scripture. Christ is not divided. He is not separate from each other. The church of Jesus, the Christ, the true church, the true worshipers, are one. Sanctify them that they be one, even as you and I are one. So Jesus, in order to sanctify the people, went without the established, recognized forms of worship. I think one of the most classic examples of what he did is the story of where he was back in his hometown of Nazareth. And the scripture says he went into the temple and to the synagogue as was his custom. That was the way he was raised. His parents raised him in the synagogue. Remember when he was 12 years of age? How he went without the camp? His parents had taken him to Jerusalem to the temple, and they had left to go back home, and they couldn't find Jesus. And so they looked for him. For 3 days, they didn't know where he was. Boy, did he go without the camp, huh? He was doing something that a little boy at 12 should not do. Leave their mama, forsake their mama. And so they came back, and they found him in the temple. What is he doing? Why, he's going without the established rule. You going to let a little child teach you? But he was in the temple, and he was there with the leaders, with the elders, with the scribes, with the Pharisees, and they were mesmerized by him because they would ask him very profound theological questions, and he would give them an answer. And then he would ask them questions, and they couldn't answer them. He confounded them. And when the parents found him, he was having a nice session of going without the established order. A child talking with great spiritual intellect. And when his mother said, "What are you doing?" He said, "I'm about my father's business." What, at the age of 12? And you're in the temple? And you're trying to teach scribes and Pharisees? Well, he said, "I'll tell you what, I got him pretty well confounded." Now, I'm going to tell you again that Jesus was out of order when he done that. He was not yet sent by Father God. So they didn't know who his father was. So his mother said, "Come on, son, let's go. Let's get out of here. You have no right to do this." And later on, when he became of age, he went into the temple. And he would teach. And he would preach. And of course, he went without the camp. One time he went into the temple, and he took a scourge. He overthrew the money changers. And he drove them out of the temple. See, he went without the camp. Instead of joining them, he drove them out. "Let us therefore go without the camp, separating his people, sanctifying them unto God. In vain," he said, "do you worship me, teaching for doctrines the commandments of men and the traditions of men. And your doctrines and your manner of worship is contrary to true worship. Come out from among them, having a form of godliness, denying the power thereof. From such turn away." Yes, one of the times that Jesus went without the camp, as I just was talking about it just a second ago, he went into the temple in the city of Nazareth where he grew up, which was his custom. His parents were very devout people. Mary was very sincere, and Joseph, and they worshiped in the temple, and they carried Jesus to the temple. That's the only way they knew. And so Jesus, as a lad coming up, was raised to go to the temple, to keep the Sabbath, to obey the commandments of God. He goes into the temple in Nazareth, as was his custom. And the Bible said, and he stood up for to read. Do you understand that? Somehow, in his growing up and his educational application, he had been recognized and received in the temple as a very profound, probably bright young man who could read very well. So when it came time to read the scriptures, which was a custom in the temple, he became a standby or a sure thing. Whenever he was there, he would read. So he comes into the temple this particular day, and the Bible says he stands up to read. Interesting, because it was the time of the reading of the book of Isaiah. And so he stood up this day. He really wants to read. So he stood up and said, "Can I read today? Or am I able to read?" And there was handed onto him the book of Isaiah. And he opened it to where it was written, Isaiah 61, I believe it is. And he began to read. Very good reader. He said, "The Spirit of the Lord God is upon me, because he hath anointed me to preach the gospel to the poor, to bind up the brokenhearted, and to let the oppressed go free, set at liberty them that are bound." Ah, yes. And the Bible says, as he was reading, he broke tradition. He broke custom right in the middle of the ascribed or prescribed reading proportion. He closed the book and he sat down. What are you doing? Why, he's going without the camp. The heads were bowed as he was reading. When he closed the book and stopped reading and sat down, that means I'm finished reading. Everyone lifted up their heads and they looked at him and said, what are you doing? You know, in their just their mannerism. So he looks around and says, this day is this scripture fulfilled in your ear. Oh, you think those traditionalized leaders in the synagogue actually expected the scriptures to be revealed, to be made open, to take place? The scriptures had prophesied the coming Messiah. They weren't even expecting him. They'd put it off into the future. Oh yes, someday maybe, but not right now. Isn't that what's going on today? The scriptures from the beginning have prophesied the coming of Christ to reign on earth. And when Jesus came 2,000 years ago, he magnified that by saying, I will come again. And so tradition for the last 2,000 years has been, nobody knows, let's just go about and have our own ways of worship, live our own lives, do our own things. I used to say years ago, what's the difference between a Jimmy Swaggart and PTL and the Assembly of God and the Church of God and the Baptist? Some of the churches that literally tell you they believe in the second coming of Christ. What's the difference between them and Brother Stair? Well, it's just more than a tradition to me. It's just more than a doctrine to me. It has now become reality. This is the generation that is going to witness the coming of Christ. You see what I've done? I've gone without the established, nobody knows, we can't know, we're not supposed to know, and I tell you that someone knows, and that someone is Almighty Yahweh, and he's going to send Jesus, and he won't do it without first revealing the time, the place, and the events that will prepare his people and sanctify them. Sanctify the Lord God in your heart. You see, some years ago, we were under great scrutiny here because we have a church. Yeah, we call it a church in order to give you some identity. A place where we gather together to worship the Lord. And we do it every day. Our lifestyle is so different. And so they said, why, they can't be a church. They don't have a steeple. And they don't do things like the church downtown does. Yeah, we went without the camp. Our church, where we gather, is a farm, a dining hall, a garage, a field, where we gather in his name, where we separate and come out from the world, where we don't go in debt, where we don't seek the things of this world. See, we went without the camp, the established way. How do you live? How do you do it without having a job? Or how do you do it? Why, our God supplies. He makes a way out here in this wilderness as we prepare for his coming as sanctified people. And Jesus, in order that he might sanctify the people, showed us how to do it. He went without the camp. Yes, he did. Without the established recognition. You know, he did that on the day of Pentecost when he fulfilled the scripture and poured out the Holy Ghost. He did not pour it out to those in the temple. He poured it out to a group that had been set aside, and not too many folk recognized him as God's people, but God did. When the day of Pentecost was fully come, he poured out the Holy Spirit upon his people and began to establish the church upon a new foundation. Hallelujah. Hallelujah. Amen. Did you hear my words? In this last hour, God is sanctifying his people. They're coming out of the denominational churches, the established doctrines and expectations of the religious people. They're coming out of the political process. They're sanctifying themselves to find that they can live without the economics of this hour. And they don't know too much, except they are striving to know Jesus Christ. Strive you to enter in at the straight gate. For many will seek to enter with all the many different religions, theologies. Isn't that something? How do you baptize? There's only one baptism. What church you belong to? There's only one church. Do you believe in keeping the Sabbath and obeying God's law? Well, all God's people do. And if you don't, you're not God's people. I don't believe we have to. We don't have to. We don't do anything we have to. We do things because we want to. And he stood up for to read. And I read. And I stand up to preach. I stand up to identify with that true church, that blood-bought, spirit-filled church, striving against sin, seeking the kingdom of heaven outside of the established way. Yes, it's not the Baptist way. It's not the Methodist way. It's not the Presbyterian way. It's not the black way or the Jewish way. It's not the Roman Catholic way. Or there is a way, seems so right unto men, but the ends thereof are the ways of death. These churches have divided the body of Christ, and so therefore they are not the body of Christ, because Christ is not divided. Your way is not right. You understand that? The ends of your way is not right. It's death. It's separation. It divides. It brings death. In vain do you worship me. Yeah, the job you got. You learned how to live from the world, so you got a mortgage that tied you up for years to come. How in the world did you do that? I mean, if you believe that Jesus would come any day, why would you entangle yourself like that for years? Because you didn't believe, did you? See, now, since the urgency is to separate yourself and be sanctified, you're entangled. You married a wife that God didn't want you, or a husband. You had many children, and whatever, on. As you learn the way of living in this world like the world, what are we going to do? Why, you come out of it. Sanctify yourself. Separate yourself. You will suffer loss, just like Lot did. When Lot came out, he lost everything that he had that was in the city. And because his wife's heart was still in the city, he lost her too. Well, ladies and gentlemen, you're going to suffer loss of all things, that you might be separate unto the Lord your God. And God's people will live by faith. God grant it to us today. Grant it to us, God, we who desire to do your will. And even that's not of ourselves. You put it there, Father. You placed that desire there, kept by the power of God. One thing have I desired of the Lord, and that will I seek after. It won't be a car, or a home, or a job, or a family, or anything of this life, that I might dwell in the house of the Lord forever. Blessed Jesus, quickened by the Holy Ghost, the hunger and the thirst in the heart of those destined to be your children. Sanctify the Lord God in your heart. Identify with him and with him alone. Soon there's going to be a great dividing line as people will identify more and more and completely with the God of this world, Lucifer. Take his mark and be damned. May we be separate and be sealed by the Holy Spirit of promise and take the mark of God. Mark us, Lord, today, I pray. In Jesus' name, amen.

The transgression of the wicked saith within my heart that there is no fear of God before his eyes. For he flattereth himself in his own eyes, until his iniquity be found to be hateful. The words of his mouth are iniquity and deceit. He hath left off to be wise and to do good. He deviseth mischief upon his bed. He setteth himself in a way that is not good. He abhorreth not evil. Thy mercy, O Lord, is in the heavens, and thy faithfulness reacheth unto the clouds. Thy righteousness is like the great mountains. Thy judgments are a great deep. O Lord, thou preservest man and beast. How excellent is thy loving kindness, O God! Therefore the children of men put their trust under the shadow of thy wings. They shall be abundantly satisfied with the fatness of thy house, and thou shalt make them drink of the river of thy pleasures. For with thee is the fountain of life. In thy light shall we see light. O, continue thy loving kindness unto them that know thee, and thy righteousness to the upright in heart. Let not the foot of pride come against me, and let not the hand of the wicked remove me. There are the workers of iniquity fallen. They are cast down, and shall not be able to rise.

This is the voice of the last day prophet of God. For the last several hours now, I have been mesmerized with this Babylon the Great, simply because it deals with destruction. As Jonah was sent to Nineveh, why and how and what was he sent for? Because of the wickedness of the city? And Jonah was sent to a great city, and he prophesied 40 days, and this great city shall be destroyed. It was a few years ago, in one of my solitary moments, when God spoke to me and told me that there was a 40-day period that is going to take place that is going to bring about the absolute destruction of the United States of America. I was reading just a little while ago, almost made a comment on it during dinner, about so many of the prophecy sites that are out here. There are hundreds and thousands of them. And of course, this Babylon has been dealt with from many aspects. Who is Babylon the whore, that great city? It has been summarized, rationalized, and soon to materialize. Who is it? Well, we know. One of the gentlemen writing on his website made mention of the fact that he believed that the United States would be classified as one great big city. Well, we are a nation of cities, and parts of our country is city for hundreds and thousands of miles. For instance, if you would go from Washington, D.C., all the way up the coast, it would be one giant city. However, that's speculation and what have you. But I do remember how God sent me to Boston, to New York, and to Washington just a little while ago. And as I stood in Washington, D.C., he had me speak to the nation of the world. He took to the book of Malachi and he said, "You are cursed with a curse, even this whole nation," or this great city. "And the ten horns which you saw upon the beast, these shall hate the whore and shall make her desolate, not able to be identified, as they take away all of her covering, and naked, and shall eat her flesh and burn her with fire." Boy, that is some kind of language being used by Almighty Yahweh as he describes an event, a happening that's going to take place here in the end of the world. In Revelation chapter 17, there's a very candid chapter. God paints a most graphic picture of a present-day decayed Western civilization, exported and fostered on the rest of the world by the United States of America and her media. The confusion of Americanism, or the mercantile worship of mammon or materialism, under the guise of self-righteous Judeo-Christian moralism. God wants you to have this, and God wants you to have that, and all these things God gave. False. They are of the devil. This false religious system that keeps teaching everyone that God wants you to make gain, and that gain is godliness, and that we are a godly nation because we have so much. I told you people for years and years that the materialistic things that you receive on this earth, they don't come from God at all. They come from the devil. The things that this nation and this world has given unto you, they come from the god of this world. They are deception, and they are lies. Mystery Babylon the Great, the mother of harlots. She fornicates with all the kings of the earth. She makes the earth inhabitants drunk.
Everybody wants to come to the United States, and everybody wants to partake of the wine of prosperity and materialism that this whorish system, this government system, this religious system has made tolerable for all mankind. I remember some years ago when the Berlin Wall came down and the door was again being opened for many of the preachers to go into the Soviet Union and Russia, that many of the preachers in Russia begin to cry out to men like me and say, Brother Stair, please tell those American preachers to stay home, because they come over here teaching us that we should have make gain where we have suffered so much, and we have learned that to do without the worldly things is godly. I remember a story told some years ago of a preacher who spent many years in a Russian jail, and finally he got freed. And he was brought home, and there was a great host of people around him to greet him when he got home. They said he came in and he sat down, and he sat for years or for hours silent. He wouldn't talk. Well, why not? He had spent many years in solitary confinement where talking probably became an annoyance. So he learned to learn in silence. He sat and they would talk to him and question him, but he wouldn't respond. Finally, after much urging, after many days, they said to this prisoner of war, so to speak, this Christian preacher who spent many years in a prison, they asked him if he couldn't say something. They said his eyes came up. He looked around the room, and he said, I have one question. He said, you preacher from America, you come over here and you try to preach to me Christianity. He said, I'd like to ask you one question. Are there any of your preachers in jail? Are they being suffering for Christ's sake? If not, which I don't seem to hear too much of, then you please explain to me what the scripture means when it says, all that live godly in Christ Jesus shall suffer persecution. Well, that's one thing up until lately in America that Christians have not suffered, and that's persecution. As we watch the Babylon of confusion rise today, we are now beginning to see a similitude of persecution to those who truly follow Jesus Christ. The word Babylon literally means confusion. Can you think of anything more confused than the Christian church in America, with all of its various denominations and doctrines and creeds and rituals and promises and whatever? And of course, Western culture is in fact the greatest confusion or great Babylon that ever hit this planet. Most of the world doesn't even know how to live like we live because we have so many options. Some years ago, when we had the great gathering here, we brought some brothers in from Zambia, a small country in Central Africa. The gentlemen who came, they were very poor. We paid their way, brought them here, and put them up so they could attend the gathering. One of them was they were very articulate, talked good English, well-mannered, but they were poor. One day, I said, brothers, I would like to take you downtown and buy you some shoes, because they were without very good shoes. We walked into, I think it was Kmart at that time, it's no longer here, and there they saw this great display of shoes. They stood in awe. They didn't know what to do. They had never seen such a supply of shoes or anything else, which caused them great confusion. What kind should I buy? What do they cost? I said to them, just pick out any pair that will fit you, and we will get it for you. And when I told them how much it would cost, they said, no, we can't do that. I said, why is that? They said, do you know what those shoes cost? That's a year's wages for me. I said, well, we're going to pay it for you. And that's when I found out that one of them was a welder, and he was a master welder. He averaged
pay was $10 a month. So he was in confusion by our Western culture and our Western manner of life. Well, the word Babylon, confusion. The woman who rides on a seven-headed beast with 10 horns on its seventh head, a beast that has manifested itself 6 times before in history. In its 6 other heads, the mercantile empires of Egypt, Assyria, Babylon, Medo-Persia, Greece, and Rome, the 7 great empires of the past, the body of the beast is the devil or Satan himself. Remember how Satan said to Jesus, "You bow down and worship me, and I will give you the kingdoms of this world. I will give you domination over the governments, over the materialism, over the things of this world, if you'll just bow down and worship me." So when you're getting all these things of the world, my friend, you're getting them from Satan as he drugs you on lust and desire, things that are not good for you. Well, the body of the beast is Satan himself, who has always worked through imperialism and perpetuators in order to eventually unite the world under himself. He desires, and he will soon proclaim himself to be God over the entire human race. Well, he's almost there now. Soon, Satan will make his move and possess a man and declare himself to be God, and truly, we will have a Babylon worldwide. He will finally possess whatever it takes to do it. But he and his 10 horns will hate this hypocritical religious system of whore and burn her with fire. Yet they themselves, being part of this Babylon of the West, will a little later, during the wrath of God, suffer a similar fate of being burned as well. The United States, what was it the word of God said to Mr. Duderman? It's all Sodom and Gomorrah. It will all burn. It will. It will all burn. Read about it. Everyone must reap what they have sowed. In Revelation chapter 18, God, through the 10 horns, burns the whore Babylon with fire in one day. It is a localized fire, as it says the kings of the earth survive this fire, but they stand far away from it for fear of her torment and smoke. Normally, man is more afraid of the fire than the smoke. This must be special smoke, huh? Could it be nuclear radiation? That great city has always been around. We read about them in history and in the scriptures. The great capitals and mercantile centers of all 7 empires, Memphis, Nineveh, Tyre, Babylon, Persepolis, Athens, Rome, and now its last and full complete conglomeration, New York City, the USA. This obnoxious, cruel mix of religion and materialism has always been around, where the priesthood of their false religions worked hand in hand with their merchants trying to mix God with capitalism and church with state. For your merchants were the great men of the earth, for by your sorceries, your deception, your rebellion, were all nations deceived. Who else could she be today? Could Babylon, the whore, be Iraq just because of her ancient name? What about the Vatican? As some believe, because Rome is built on 7 hills, how in the world could Iraq ever reign over the kings of the earth? And the Vatican, which is such a big market, that all the merchants of the earth would weep and mourn over her when her buying power is gone because of this supposedly prophesied Holocaust. This great city sounds a wee bit bigger than that, don't you think? What great city, really, now? Just think about it.
What great city really does reign over the kings of the earth with credit from the IMF? Think it over. Who else could she be other than the United States of America, with its International Trade Center, United Nations headquarters, and universal banking system, New York, and urbanized America, the biggest market in the world, consumers that have made the rest of the world rich. Babylon's fate, and in 1 hour, the Lord will eventually, towards the end of this great tribulation time period, let the Antichrist judge the U.S. because of her spiritual fornication, as it says of the ten horns. For God has put in their hearts to fulfill his will and to agree and give their kingdom unto the beast until the words of God shall be fulfilled. Well, that's something I've been wrestling with lately. There are things in that Bible that must shortly come to pass and be fulfilled. One of them is the end of the world. It must be. As the scripture said, God uses the New World Order powers to punish America the whore. Then it will truly be bye-bye, America, and an end to Californication. As the unwittingly God-inspired artists of today sing so prophetically, he will let the AC cut off their prey. The loot of the earth. In Revelation 18, it talks about that great city, or Babylon the whore. It refers, or can be applied, to the entire Western capitalistic city system, but it is epitomized in America, the great society. We can see it, one gigantic city. Oh my. Let me just talk about it. Even Nostradamus, who many people have read, has prophesied that the Antichrist, who would rule the world, would nuke the great city, the New World, obviously, the USA. Ultimately, God will destroy all of Babylon, the great city, as it includes entire former Christendom of the Western world, as his word says, that at the end of the Battle of Armageddon, he remembers great Babylon, and there were voices, thunders, and lightnings, and there was a great earthquake, such as was not since men were upon the earth, so mighty an earthquake, and so great. And the great city was divided into three parts, and the cities of the nations fell, and great Babylon came in remembrance before God, to give unto her the cup of the wine of the fierceness of his wrath. Revelation 16 and 18. What a tough judgment on the United States.

0: weapons of warfare are being prepared to destroy you. They shall come from the east, from the northwest, from the southeast, from the southwest, and they shall destroy your major population centers wherein sin has been allowed to progress to such a degree that it is almost impossible to find a righteous soul within the ranks of these major cities. New York, Chicago, Detroit, Baltimore, Philadelphia, Washington, D.C., Atlanta, Georgia, San Francisco, Los Angeles, yay, New Orleans, Dallas, Texas, Houston, Texas, Miami, Florida, Jacksonville, Florida. Oh, I speak against thee. Thou hast rebelled against me. You have allowed sin to become prevalent. You have taken from the minds of the children my word. You have refused to allow them to believe in my creative power. You have rebelled.
1: You will reap what you sow. We have sowed to the wind as a nation. Satan domineering us ever since our beginning. Our cities laid out according to the Illuminati plan. Ladies and gentlemen, the New World Order will be established from this mighty great city. Because she says in her heart, I sit as a queen. I am no widow. And shall see no sorrow. We're not going to have no terror here. This self-glorifying, God bless America attitude is worsened greatly by the fact that in her was found the blood of prophets and of saints and of all that were slain upon the earth. It seems with the reading of that scripture that the U.S. great city, as all of her predecessors have, will become drunk with the blood of the saints, with the blood of the martyrs of Jesus, and is going to persecute and martyr God's prophets and saints more actively and bloodier than she already had begun to do. She is also filled with the blood of all that were killed upon the earth. America, the melting pot of victims of her many wars against Red Indians, Mexicans, Filipinos, Europeans, Chinese, Japanese, Koreans, Vietnam or Vietnamese, Cambodians, Laotians, Chileans, Panamanians, Grenadians, Palestine, Arabian, and God knows where else we have. I don't know how many countries we still have our military forces in as we declare we're bringing peace to this great land. At one time, the light of the candle of true Christianity really did shine in the United States. And the voice of Jesus the bridegroom and the voice of his bride was heralded around the world. The faithful follower was heard. But through this devastating judgment, they shall be heard no more at all in you. For your merchants were the great men of the earth. They made merchandise of you in the name of Christ. God always goes hardest after his own wayward children first, like Israel, and then he judges her enemies. The 10 horns and the rest of Babylon, does this speak to you? Come out of her, my people, that you be not partakers of her sins, and that you receive not of her plagues. The judgment of Almighty Yahweh is upon this land.
0: I'm going to bring the judgment of this nation. I am going to bring you down. I am going to make you as nothing. Your power as a military might, your power as a political power, your power as an economic strength shall be as nothing. I will take your enemies that I have prepared a table before you in their presence in the past. I will smash that table and I will place you into their hands. And they shall take charge of thee. They shall move in the midst of thee. You desire to serve the God of this world, then I shall give you that strong delusion. I shall send unto you that which you have foreordained and chosen, and I shall see that you are damned.
1: Soon and very soon, like Jonah of old, a prophecy will go forth. 40 days. And this great city, this great nation,

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It has been given into my hands. Would you pray for me, friends, as I have been going through such great stress, as God is preparing me to proclaim the finality of the things of this life. The kingdom of heaven is at hand. Jesus the Christ is coming, and he will take over all the kingdoms of the world.

O God, thou hast cast us off, thou hast scattered us, thou hast been displeased. 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Selah. 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I will rejoice. I will divide Shechem and mete out the valley of Succoth. Gilead is mine, and Manasseh is mine. 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Moab is my washpot. Over Edom will I cast out my shoe. Philistia, triumph thou because of me. Who will bring me into the strong city? Who will lead me into Edom? Wilt not thou, O God, which hadst cast us off, and thou, O God, which didst not go out with our armies? Give us help from trouble, for vain is the help of man. Through God we shall do valiantly, for he it is that shall tread down our enemies.

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0: You're in tune with the Overcomer radio broadcast coming to you directly from Walterboro, South Carolina, here in the United States of America. This is the voice of that prophet of God, ordained of God, to speak to this generation and to proclaim loud and clear the kingdom of heaven is at hand. Let us go now into our programming of various comments, topics, and events to alert, to prepare a people for the inevitable climax of this age with the return of our Lord Jesus Christ. The whole world lieth in wickedness. The whole world lieth in wickedness. And the wickedness of man is great in all the earth. Therefore, seeing we have this ministry, as we have received mercy, we faint not, but have renounced the hidden things of dishonesty, not walking in craftiness, nor handling the word of God deceitfully, but by manifestation of the truth, commending ourselves to every man's conscience in the sight of God. But if our gospel be hid, it is hid to them that are lost, in whom the God of this world hath blinded the minds of them which believe not, lest the light of the glorious gospel of Christ, who is the image of God, should shine unto them. The God of this world. Who is the God of this world? Well, there's only two entities that are making their claim today to be God. That is the Almighty Yahweh and Lucifer, the fallen angel, who is setting the stage to declare himself to be God. He started this back before he was ever cast out of heaven with his I will. The scriptures tell us that just before the coming of Jesus Christ, who will be and is God always and always shall be, to take up and settle once and for all the challenge of the Satan, the God of this world will set himself up. He will establish a world government. He will deceive the whole world, and he will deceive the whole world. And that is the truth. I was just sitting here ever since early this morning looking at a bunch of pictures. There are so many of them, I cannot really tell you about all of them, but I can tell you about a few of them. One of them has to do with Pope John Paul, Mr. George Bush Jr., Pat Robinson, Hillary Clinton, Mr. Obama, the French president, Mr. Putin, Amy Grant, Benny Hinn, on and on they go with these tremendous pictures with all kinds of the Dalai Lama, Miss Michelle Obama, I can't name them all. Wow, this one really shocked me. Miss Palin, who is now making a great splash throughout America. Wow, there are hundreds of them from every walk of life, from all vocations of the world, from the ministry to show business to out and out declared worship, the Queen of England, the President of France. How would I say this? I don't know who that fellow is. There's one there. Miss George Bush, Senior, Prince Charles, politicians, Elizabeth Taylor, Mr. Yasser Arafat, on and on it goes. The list is so long, you can't hardly cover it all. Well, what are they doing? What are these pictures about? They all have one thing in commons. Benny Hinn, Kenneth Copeland, they are Masonic. Some of them are proven to be members of the Masonic order. And they all have, believe me, they all have the one thing in common. They are giving a hand signal, a two-forked horn hand signal. So obvious that you can't miss it unless you determine to do it. The two-forked hand signal. They want to call it the Texas Longhorn signal, but this is much bigger than that. This two-horned hand signal is nothing but a salute to the secret brotherhood that we're on your side, we're with you, we're part of the deceit of this earth and deceiving all mankind. You see, for years and years, the secret societies were just that. They were secret. And they were secret because to divulge what they would do and what they would vow to do. And one thing, the secret societies, the Illuminati, the Masonic Order, the Shriners, or these secret brotherhoods, you can mark it down, they have a concerted effort to do away with Jesus. They really do. And they are so cunning about it because they tell you that they do worship God. And of course, you know, you hear the president say, God bless you. We hear the Pope say, God bless you. We hear people say, God bless you. However, they aren't telling you which God they're serving. And they are serving. The whole world is serving Satan, Lucifer. That is the truth. And as I sat here and looked at these pictures, I'm looking at them again. You watch, I'm telling you that I really can't offer them to you. If you want to find out about the satanic hand signals and you have access to an internet, just punch into your search engine, Satan's hand signals, and you will be flabbergasted. One of them that came up to me when I was looking for was Amy Grant, the gospel singer. You see, my friends, I tried to tell you for years that when you find anyone become very popular and acceptable by the world, these are people who have actually made a pact with the world system, which is run by Satan, who is the god of this world. You hear me? And what they're doing is they're bowing or submitting to the worldly enticements in order to gain fame or riches or power. And it all began when Lucifer, Satan, now mind you, when Satan was in heaven, he was Lucifer. When he fell, he was cast down and received a new name, Satan, the great dragon. However, in his transformation today, he is using his secret apparition to mankind to turn us away from the Satan image and put him back into Lucifer. Hey, perfect, you know, huh? Boy, is he a deceiver. Has he deceived the churches, the preachers, the politicians? I'm telling you, I just saw, you wonder again why Miss Palin, who is out here, everybody, aborted. She told everybody she was a born-again, spirit-filled, God-fearing Christian. And here she's out here, becoming very popular, out of her place. There's no woman of God has a right to leave her husband back home or wherever he's at to run for the presidency or to, you see, this is what our women are doing to this, even our women are turning from the natural use or intent for which God made them, to be husband, to be wives, to be mothers, to be sisters, holy women. They're turning from it. They're turning from it. And I was just dumbstruck when all at once I saw in these hand signals Miss Palin. And there she is on one of her political tours or whatever. She has the two horn signal. Why are they doing this? I mean, if it was just one spasmodic, but you see this, I guarantee you, if you watch some of the newspaper articles and you look at the television appearances and you just clandestinely watch their hands, sooner or later in these things, they put up or put down a two-horned finger salute saying, I'm on your side. Yes, we can. Yes, we can. Yes, we can. Mr. Obama's done it. His wife, when they were standing in the presence of the Pope, she stood there with her hand down, and she had the two-horned hand signal, signifying to all of the Satanists, to those who are giving in to the God of this world, here we are. We are with you. We are in agreement. And this is the reason why you're seeing the world come together in unity, and the only unity they have when they get done is that they will worship Him who is Satan dwelling in a man. Ladies and gentlemen, you're listening to the Overcomer radio broadcast, and my name is Brother Stair. Just a few minutes ago, we offered you a little more booklet on this particular subject of Satanism and marks of the sun, where you find it in your advertising, you find it in your presentations of politics, everywhere you find even on your Christmas. You know what you people, you Christians are going to do? You're going to honor the sun god, Christ, Mass, oh God, on Easter, you're going to have your sunrise service, and you're going to deceive yourself to say you're honoring the death and burial and resurrection of Jesus. You're going to go out here on December 25th, and you're going to have your great big old Christmas parties, and your great big, God bless you, Merry Christmas, Merry, even the best. Sometimes when they say it to me, I cringe, because you know the stock answer is saying to you, Merry Christmas to you too, how we go about just, well, we're observing a lie. God has no part with a lie. God has no part with a lie. Christ was not born. Never were we told to honor the birth of Christ. Never, never. And we were told to remember his resurrection. And it had to be after 3 days and three nights if you're going to remember his, and not because, not Friday, Saturday, and then Sunday morning. It's a lie. And God has no part with a lie. God has no part with a lie. How many people on this earth today do you think believes what we've just been talking about? Huh? Not very many, you know. Because there's not many folk who want to retain God in their knowledge. And if there was no God, then there is no Satan. And there is no Lucifer. You talk about being deceived. Every part of this world today is removing God, the one God, the true God, the only God from their mind. And they've come up with a God to worship. And it's going to be manifested soon as Satan himself. You talk about being marked. Do you know that the end of this age is going to be decided as far as your destiny is concerned, that are alive at this hour by a mark? Did you understand that? Probably you don't, huh? It's too much for you. Or you just don't want to grasp it. When you look at all these pictures of the people I've mentioned to you, I mean honorable people, presidents of countries, Amy Grant, other musicians, famous preachers, Pope of Rome, and they all showing this sign of a two-horned goat. He-goat, huh? A goat. I was reading a little bit about it, and they said they were trying to figure out how they associated this two-horned hand signal with the goat. And, of course, it goes back as far as biblical sin offerings, where the goat was taken and they put on the goat the sins of humanity and drove them out into the wilderness. Well, that's the sign of the goat. Ladies and gentlemen, you're watching a sinful, rebellious world coming to the full. Soon, everyone is going to be required to be identified with a mark. I wonder if the mark may have a little bit of a symbolism of reference to the two horns. I was looking at these pictures again, and they had some very dramatic signets, you know, little marks with the picture of the goat and the two horns. How ironic in the story of Daniel chapter 8, where it tells you that the instrument or the means by which the world was brought into terrorism and so the final war was because of the he-goat. The he-goat from the West. The goat nature, the sinful nature, the corrupting, wicked nature that is sweeping the world. Well, ladies and gentlemen, and he causeth all. Can you see the cause? Can you see it? As they take charge of your finances, charge of your livelihood, and bring you into servitude, serving the God of this world. How far along have they gone in this deception? How many times have you been told that God raised up America? All I can say to you is that God allowed America to be raised up. But this is Satan's masterpiece. This America is a prototype of the kingdom of Satan that they are trying to spread across the world. And believe me, In order to do that, they want to bring the United States down and the rest of the world up and make us all equal, worshiping the God of this world. Now, you know what withholdeth, so that he will be revealed in his time. How comes in the last 50 years we've had so much revelation, Skull and Bones? You know, Mr. Bush, both members of the Skull and Bones? Isn't that a unique name? And only recently have we found out it's a secret society in Yale University, and the initiation is terrible. Did you ever ask any of these people who belong to the Masonic Order or the Shriners what kind of oath they took? Do you understand it? Most of them were blood oaths. Do you ever ask them? Are you really concerned about hearing the truth? Huh? Luciferianism. Mr. Albert Pike, writing the widely acclaimed book concerning the Masons' dogma and morals, what they stand for, what their moralistic stand is, and their dogma or their teaching. They teach that Lucifer is God, and that Jesus, Adonai, is the God of evil and darkness, teaching good as evil and evil as good. You say, preacher, I don't believe that. Well, I'll tell you what you do. You go to any Masonic person, and you bring up the subject of Jesus. Go ahead, just see how much they want to talk about Jesus. Oh, they'll talk about God. Sure they do, because Satan is a god. Lucifer is presenting himself as God. But they won't discuss Jesus. And the name Jesus in most Masonic temples and discourses is not even mentioned. Go to your husband if he is a Mason and ask him what kind of a vow he took. Go ahead. And if he dies, you know who's going to bury him? The Masonic Order, not you. They will take charge. What I'm simply trying to tell you is that the whole world today is becoming identified with Lucifer, who is the god of this world, who is getting everything in place to go into the temple of God and set himself up as God, declaring himself to be God, and he's going to challenge all those who do believe in God and in Jesus the Christ. Because it's only through Jesus Christ that anyone can come to know who God is. And with all deceivableness of unrighteousness, even him whose coming is after the working of Satan, Satan's work producing Lucifer with all power, signs, and lying wonders. You wonder how they can be so brazen and no one seems to catch it. And with all deceivableness of unrighteousness in them that perish, because they receive not the love of the truth that they might be saved. The mystery of iniquity. Let no man deceive you, for the day of the Lord will not come except there be a falling away first, resulting in the man of sin or men under the domination and the deceit of sin be revealed, that they are of their father the devil, who opposes and exalteth himself above all that is called God. Anything that you use to identify the true God, your church, your doctrine, your theology, your profession, and you say, God bless, I'm going to be the one above all of that. I will be worshipped, saith Satan, so that he is God, sitteth in the temple of God, in the heart of man, showing himself that he is God. You bow down and worship me, and I will give you all the blessings, all the lusts, all the evil desires, and all the things of this world. Ladies and gentlemen, citizens of the world, you are in the time of the end. You could only see it if you could only see it. May God help you, is my prayer.
1: Peace and grace be with you, prophecy. This is Brother Tyler from Connecticut. We get over here at the radio message through 7:30 a.m. coming out of Springfield, Massachusetts, and call it in half. Amen. I've been listening to your message about the book of Daniel and signs yesterday morning, and I have been amazed on how God is directing you to this revelation. Amen. I've been praying for you, Prophet, that the Lord will reveal and give you the revelation that you've been waiting for, because I do believe that you are in the right path. May the Lord be with you, and peace and grace be with you always.
0: And now we know what withholdeth, and he will be revealed in his time. The revelation of the man of sin, the man who is going to head up a universal humanity possessed by devils, who will take issue with God primarily against his message of Jesus the Christ, will soon take place. And that revelation is going to be a revelation of time. We will know then how much more time we have, because Satan is going to reveal to us how much time he has. Woe be unto the inhabitants of the earth, for Satan has come down unto you, having great wrath. For he knows he has but a short time. Son of man, cried the demons of the Gadarene, we know who thou art. Why hast thou come to torment us before time? That was 2,000 years too early. Now the Christ is coming again to put Satan and Lucifer into his eternal torment, and Satan knows it. The time is near. Now you know what withholdeth. It's been time. And in the revelation of the man of sin, the mark of the beast, and the final economic setup, and the worship of Lucifer, the time is now drawing nigh.

when they heard that, they entered into the temple early in the morning and taught. But the high priest came, and they that were with him, and called the council together, and all the senate of the children of Israel, and sent to the prison to have them brought. But when the officers came and found them not in the prison, they returned and told, saying, "The prison truly found we shut with all safety, and the keepers standing without before the doors, but when we had opened, we found no man within." Now when the high priest and the captain of the temple and the chief priests heard these things, they doubted of them whereunto this would grow. Then came one and told them, saying, "Behold, the men whom ye put in prison are standing in the temple and teaching the people." Then went the captain with the officers and brought them without violence, for they feared the people, lest they should have been stoned. And when they had brought them, they set them before the council. And the high priest asked them, saying, "Did not we straitly command you that ye should not teach in this name? And behold, ye have filled Jerusalem with your doctrine, and intend to bring this man's blood upon us." Then Peter and the other apostles answered and said, "We ought to obey God rather than men. The God of our fathers raised up Jesus, whom ye slew and hanged on a tree. Him hath God exalted with his right hand to be a prince and a savior, for to give repentance to Israel and forgiveness of sins. And we are his witnesses of these things, and so is also the Holy Ghost, whom God hath given to them that obey him." When they heard that, they were cut to the heart and took counsel to slay them. Then stood there up one in the council, a Pharisee named Gamaliel, a doctor of the law, had in reputation among all the people, and commanded to put the apostles forth a little space, and said unto them, "Ye men of Israel, take heed to yourselves what ye intend to do as touching these men. For before these days rose up Theudas, boasting himself to be somebody, to whom a number of men, about 400, joined themselves, who were slain, and all, as many as obeyed him, were scattered and brought to naught. After this man rose up Judas of Galilee in the days of the taxing, and drew away much people after him. He also perished, and all, even as many as obeyed him, were dispersed. And now I say unto you, refrain from these men, and let them alone. For if this counsel or this work be of men, it will come to naught. But if it be of God, ye cannot overthrow it, lest haply ye be found even to fight against God." And to him they agreed. And when they had called the apostles and beaten them, they commanded that they should not speak in the name of Jesus, and let them go. And they departed from the presence of the council, rejoicing that they were counted worthy to suffer shame for his name. And daily in the temple and in every house, they ceased not to teach and preach Jesus Christ.

0: chapter 2. Now, we beseech you, brethren, by the coming of our Lord Jesus Christ and by our gathering together unto him, that ye be not soon shaken in mind or be troubled, neither by spirit, nor by word, nor by letter as from us, as that the day of Christ is at hand. Let no man deceive you by any means, for that day shall not come except there come a falling away first, and that man of sin be revealed, the son of perdition, who opposeth and exalteth himself above all that is called God or that is worshipped, so that he, as God, sitteth in the temple of God, showing himself that he is God. Remember ye not that when I was yet with you, I told you these things?
1: Remember you not? For the last 10, 20, 30, 40 years, as I have come to you on this radio, that I told you these things. The Apostle Paul uses almost the exact phrase with just a little bit more clarification when he answers the question concerning the day of the Lord. The day of the Lord is the day, the seventh day, the last day, the third day, the final measure of time. The day of the Lord will come. The day of the Lord is the second coming of Jesus Christ. When shall these things be? And what shall be the sign of thy coming? I have never, ever could comprehend why so many people who profess to believe God, to know the scriptures, and yet they resist that clear, precise word of Almighty God. It is absolutely amazing. You do always resist the Holy Ghost. As your fathers did, so do you. When they asked Jesus the question, when, what, and where, he said this, let no man deceive you. Now, here in the book of Thessalonians, Jesus' prototype, Paul, now on the earth, and he's dealing with people that he has spoken to and established the message of Jesus Christ, and it isn't long, the diversified opinions came out, and they were all discussing the day of the Lord, and Paul heard about it, so he wrote the second epistle, and he said, brethren, listen to me now. If you remember, I spoke to you concerning this thing before. If you remember, I also told you that after my departure, when I would leave you, some would come behind me, riding on my coattail or my reputation, and using me as a sounding, a strength for their sounding, and they would scatter the flock. The flock that God used me to gather. I like that second verse. I mean, that second chapter. The Apostle Paul writes, I beseech you, therefore, I earnestly ask you to pay attention, to take heed, to be careful. I beseech you, therefore, brethren, concerning the coming of our Lord Jesus Christ. I beseech you, I urge you to be careful concerning the coming of our Lord Jesus Christ and our gathering or our rapturing together unto him. If you read that verse or hear it and you don't know that he is referring emphatically and dramatically to the second coming of Jesus Christ and to the day of the Lord, then you don't read very well. You have been so blinded by theology and philosophy and carnal thoughts that you don't read it very well. Paul said, brethren, I beseech you, I implore you, listen to what I'm saying to you in reference to the coming of the Lord and our gathering together unto him. It's become a major issue. Is Jesus coming? Well, my friends, I've told you before, if Christ does not come back at this time, because this is the time that he has told us he would come back. We are in that time frame. We are there at the last day, the day of the Lord. Jesus stood up in the parables and in the pattern on the last day of the feast. That's the Feast of Trumpets. He stood up on the last day and he said, "Ho, everyone that thirsts, let him come and drink now of the water of life. Let us enter into the eternal kingdom of God." You see, because you refuse to accept God's method and means by which these things are revealed, you walk in darkness. Jesus said, "Let no man deceive you. If I speak to you as a man, then don't be deceived. If I speak as the prophet of God, sent from God, don't even be deceived by that." Somebody said to me, "How do we know the true prophets?" Well, I could give you some for instances. I can tell you how you can know. Do you hear me? One way you can know is that the false prophets, there are many of them. In the days of Elijah, there were many prophets, many, 450 of the grove, 450 of Baal, and there was only one prophet of the Lord. So you see, the prophet of God is not of the many. He doesn't join in the many voices. He singles out, he stands out, he talks out. He comes outside the established safeties of prophetic utterances, and he proclaims what God tells him to say. Wasn't Elijah unique? Stepped right up to the king and said, "Thus saith the Lord, there will be no rain or dew on this ground, on this earth, until I say so." And he turns and walks away. You think the king believed him? You see, you people, I tried to tell you that there will be no more revivals. There'll be no more outpourings of God upon this earth until Jesus comes to reign. He's going to have a people prepared, a people that will be prepared to be rained on, people who will have become dry and dead and need some rain, need some moisture to wake them up. And he's going to have them. The old dry bones are going to have the word of God by the Spirit of God rained on them, and they will come alive. Glory be to God. Now, Paul said, "Brethren, listen to me. Don't be soon shaken by a spirit that comes along and says, Christ has already come. The kingdom is already here. The Holy Ghost is already abiding and controlling the earth." Don't let them fool you like that. And don't let them say, "Well, Brother Stare said this, and Brother Stare said that," and move you away from what Brother Stare said. Paul says, don't let somebody write you a letter or read you or send you a note over the internet and against the man of God, and you believe what they say. Let no man deceive you by any means. Just don't do that. He says, "You know what I told you concerning the day of the Lord." And you people that's listening to me, if you are listening, one man said the other day, he said, you're a false prophet. You don't believe in the rapture. And I'm sitting there and saying, where in heaven's name or in the gates of hell does anybody come up with the idea that I do not believe in the rapture? My God, that's what this whole thing is based upon. That's what all of these hundreds and thousands of dollars are spent to put my voice on the air to tell you that I believe in the rapture. I believe in the coming of the Lord Jesus Christ. And it's not just a theory to me. It's not just a theology to me. It's my reason for living. It's my purpose for preparing to die. Glory be to God. Let no man deceive you by any means. For that day of the rapture, the coming of Christ, to return of Jesus to this earth shall not come. So we've had to deal with the not coming for quite a while. Even though we long for him to come, look for him to come, preparing for him to come, we are waiting for him to come because we believe that he's coming. Don't let nobody deceive you. Don't let this longevity or this what you call a peace and safety and the New World Order and fine mega churches and great ministries, don't let them deceive you. They are not testifying. I've often thought about that and mentioned it. Tell me, anybody out here that believes that Jesus is coming again, and you go out and you would build a great big church, a great family worship center, and what are you going to do when you build it? Well, you're going to worship the family, aren't you? That's what you're going to do. Yeah, you're going to worship your own little family. And you're not preparing them at all. Most of the ministry today that are involved in prophecy are not preparing the people for the coming of the Lord. For the coming of the Lord is going to be preceded by a time of great distress and persecution. And only an elect of God are chosen to endure that. And the enjoyment of being a Christian on this earth will be completely gone. We will live on this earth for the joy that's set before us. And we will despise the shame at people's shame. Why, he believes that Jesus is coming. Or he don't believe you ought to go to a doctor. Or he don't believe you ought to join the church. He don't believe you ought to evangelize. Isn't that something? Did you know that Jesus one time sent his apostles out with power to heal the sick, cast out those and raise the dead, and they went and they did it? Did you know later on he said, now you don't do that no more? Don't go anymore into the highways and the hedges, but go only to the lost. Notice now, not to the lost, but to the lost sheep who've gone astray, who've been misled, who've been deceived, who got themselves in a bambling bush, who's entangled. You go to them and you bring them the truth. Oh my, if any man's going to war a good warfare, he does not entangle himself with the affairs of living this life. Take a check on you and see how much time you spend in thought, in word and deed, on living this life, living for your family, for your kinfolk, and not living for your God. Looking for your family to do right, for your neighbors to do right, and not looking or expecting God to do right. Ladies and gentlemen, this is the voice of the last day prophet of God to mankind everywhere. The kingdom, the coming of Christ to earth again, as he said. Some man wrote me and said, oh, you can't show me one place in the Bible where Jesus or anybody ever talked about a millennial reign. And I'm sitting there looking right at it in the book. And I'm saying, my God, professing themselves to be wise and they become a fool. You're right there in Revelation where it says about the saints of God that overcome, they will sit down on the throne of Christ on earth. As he has sat down at his Father's throne in heaven, and they will come and sit down with him in the kingdom, and they will rule and reign with Christ for the last day, the Sabbath day, the third day on this earth for 1,000 years. And I can't tell you that there's going to be a 1,000-year reign. You make God a liar. But when they knew God, they glorified him not as God. We ain't going through the tribulation. And I can read right in the book immediately after he's asking the question or answering it, when shall these things be? He goes on down and says, and then shall there be great tribulation. And now he answers the question on when he will come. Immediately after the tribulation of those days, the sun will be darkened, the moon will not give its light, the stars, I've often tried to tell you what that means, in this darkened night, the sun, the message of the Son of God, has been greatly distorted and darkened, and the church has lost its reflective light of Christ. Sun be darkened and the moon cannot give its light. And the great powerful torchbearers that carried the message, the stars, the preachers, they're gone. They've fallen. They've gone. And that will happen just before the great and notable day of the Lord will come. A night season so dark that the glorious coming of Christ will light up the heavens like lightning from the east unto the west. So shall it be in the day of the coming, at preparing for the coming of the Lord Jesus Christ. Remember, consider, and beware. As often as you do these things, you do show forth that you do remember what Passover represents, what the Feast of Tabernacles and Trumpets and Pentecost, the seasons that I have given to you to remind you of the fulfilled plan and purpose of God. Do all things according to the pattern. Let no man deceive you by any means. For that day shall not come. However, you've been hearing me preach a long time now that the day of the Lord has come, is come. And for those who hear the word of God, they are well aware that the day of the Lord is coming. It's here, now.

absolute destruction of the universe, the world as we know, the end of the world. Most people have no conception at all what that means. What is in the world? The lust of the flesh, the pride of life, the lust of the eye. The end of that is at hand. What's making this whole world tick? Why, the lust for power, control, selfishness. One of the things the Bible tells us as Christians, that we will overcome because we love not our life in this world and of this world, even if it means our death. These are the ones that's going to overcome the world, even our faith. Being warned of things not yet seen. I remember a couple of years ago when God first moved upon me and opened the door for me to preach on radio in the most extensive way. Most of the broadcasters in my early day, they had 15-minute segments, one right after another. When I first went on radio, I used 15-minute segments. Never dawned on me that we'd get to the point where we'd go to 30-minute broadcast, and then an hour, and then several hours. And now, today, 24 hours of every day, not on just one station, but on dozens of them. I just sat down here at the microphone, and I looked up at my email. My email address is lasttime@overcomingministry.org. As I looked at the email, all at once I saw something pop up in front of me. Now, I've been inundated by friend and foe alike on the internet. I've had them come to me, just give me all kind of allocates and then commanding me. And I refuse to take the commands of men. If I please men, any man, I'm not the servant of God. And so these devils, they don't like what I won't do what they tell me to do. Because I'm not going to do what man tells me to do. I'm not going to disobey this particular part of my life when God told me way back there, you receive nothing from any man. And I'm not going to do it. That's all there is to it. I've come this far by ups and downs, ins and outs, rights and wrong. I'm learning obedience by the things I've suffered, and I'm just not going to disobey God in this vital part of proclaiming this message, this last message, for the last time. Had a fellow say to me the other day, where did you get that from? Because I told him that he was telling us that we're going to go for 20 years or 30 years, and I said, no, that's not going to be. Jesus is not coming this year, but he is coming in your lifetime. And now, is it nearer than when I first started to say that? You can't say that. Well, I've been commanded of God to do it, and so I'm going to do it. And I believe he's going to stand behind his word to do it. But as I'm sitting and looking at my email this morning, let me see if I can read that one for you. I got it right here, I'm pretty sure. Right here on lasttime@overcomeministry.org. lasttime@overcomeministry.org. Here's the headline on this email. Rent. Let me see if I got it right now here. This is the way it reads. On the subject line, rent of medium wave and short wave transmission. I thought, what in the world is that? What do they mean by that? 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Is that what it's all about? And then I read it again. It said, dear sir, we want to buy, or in other words, pay you for the right to run your FM shortwave signal. We will transmit it to Sri Lanka and India. Please know,
let us know how much

0: it will cost us. Isn't that something? They want to pay us so they can use the radio broadcast. And it says we're from Mission Lanka. We have a mission over here to get the word of God. And now at this time to get the end time message from the last day prophet of God. And we'll even pay you. Well, I'm not going to make them pay. I won't do that. I just tell them, look, I'll tell you how you can get the signal off the satellite, off the internet. And you just run it as often as you want, as continuous as you want. And now we'll cover even more. It is remarkable what God is doing. Does anybody understand that? I am a man who fits my profile into the prophets, to Moses, to Noah, to Jeremiah, and then most of all, the greatest prophet, the only prophet that really counts, is Jesus Christ. He's in me, and I'm in him. And I preach the message. I don't preach Israelites or say because they're Israelites or black folk or white folk. I preach it's Christ in you. That's the whole focal point. Do you understand the word of God? Christ in you is the hope of God to become.
1: Thank you, Lord. We show forth the praise this morning. Oh, thank you, Lord. Thank you, Lord. Thank you, Lord. Out of the mouth of David's son, thou hast perfected praise. Hallelujah. And Christ, who is our life, when he shall appear, we shall be like him. We wait for thee. We hope in thee, O God. We trust in you, the living God. Thank you for this divine operation. Thank you. We yield to the thank you, Lord. Help us today to walk in your way, O God. We will yield our members' service unto righteousness.
2: Yes, Father, your righteousness.
1: We no longer debtors to the flesh. Oh, yes, Lord. Hallelujah. But we are debtors to him that died for us and rose again. Thank you, Lord. Thank you, Lord. We believe in the resurrection. Glory to your name, O God. Glory to your name. Glory to your name, O God. Operation Praise the Lord. Hallelujah. Washing up for each generation and the renewing of the Holy Ghost. Thank you, Lord, for the Holy Spirit of promise, whereby we are sealed unto the day of redemption. Glory, King Jesus, my Savior forever. Help us to pray. Lord, cause us to walk in your way, O God. Help us, Lord, as we present our bodies in the performance of our reason and our service. And work through us, Lord. Pray through us, O God. Hallelujah. Christ liveth in me, the hope of glory. Christ in you. Thank you, Lord. Oh, yes, Lord. We're dead. Our lives are hid with Christ in God. Hallelujah.
2: Oh, yes, Lord. Yes, Lord. Thank you, Jesus.
1: Thank you, Lord. Hallelujah. Lord, as we fulfill the righteousness of the law, we walk in the Spirit, Lord. Hallelujah. Hallelujah. Glory, glory. Hear the cry of the righteous this morning. Help us to pray, Lord. Let us draw our minds in on you, Lord. Hallelujah. We will come in truth and in sincerity, Lord. Hallelujah. Help me, Jesus. Thank you, Lord. Help me to humble myself, Lord. Help me, Lord. Help me.
3: Hallelujah, hallelujah. You woke us up today. Started us on our way. You gathered us in the tabernacle. Oh, yes, Lord. Hallelujah. In the name of Jesus. Hallelujah. Thank you, Lord. Not in the name of our doctrine, not in the name of our bishop. Oh, God. Hallelujah. In the name of Jesus. In the name of Jesus. Bring us into this unity right now, Lord. I pray in Jesus' name. Jesus. Jesus. Name above all names. Jesus. Jesus. Jesus. Hallelujah. All the name of all the knees should bow, God. Yes, here we turn to confess. Here we should bow. Things in heaven. Things in earth and things beneath the earth. And every tongue should confess that Jesus Christ is Lord. Hallelujah. Hallelujah. Hallelujah. Thank you, Father. Help me today, Lord, I do confess my desperate need. Even our desperate need, oh God. Hallelujah. I speak for one. I speak for all. We need thee every hour. Every hour we need thee, oh God. Oh, yes, we need you right now, Lord. We need mercy, Father. We need grace, oh God. We need your divine direction and protection, Lord. We need you in every way, Lord. Every hour of every day, we need you right now, Lord. Lord, we know you to be our refuge, a very present help, oh God. Hallelujah. So help us now, Lord, to come together with one accord, to glorify you with one mouth, to serve you with one consent, oh God, to praise you with joyous lips, oh God, to give thanks with grateful hearts, oh God. Hallelujah. Hallelujah. To walk in the Spirit, Lord. Hallelujah. To deal with the Spirit, Lord. To pray in the Spirit, Lord. Let it be so, let it be so, Lord, let it be so. So we cast out imagination that we take unto us all. The whole arm of God we cast us down in Jesus' name. All those high things that exalt themselves against your knowledge, we cast them down in Jesus' name. We bring every love captive to your people to Christ. Hallelujah. It's the hour of prayer. The hour of prayer. Let us pray with all prayer and supplication in the Spirit. Thank you, Lord. Watching there too with all perseverance. Perseverance. Perseverance. And supplication for all saints. Hallelujah. Hallelujah. Thank you, Lord. Glory to God. Call to these saints, Lord. There is no other way, no other way, oh God. Lord, there is eternal life. There is no other way, Lord. No other way. Jesus Christ. The way, the truth, and the life. We're in your honor this morning. We come in your authority this morning, oh God. Hallelujah. In your service, oh God. We serve the Lord Christ. We serve the Lord Christ. So we serve our bodies. Yes, thou art our Lord and Master. Our Lord and Master. We surrender, we submit, oh God, to thy righteousness, oh God. Hallelujah. So we give thanks. So we give thanks. And our always pray. So we pray, oh God. Yes, the effectual fervent prayer of righteousness available to us. So we pray, let it be fervent, oh God. We come together with one accord. Hallelujah. We can't do it individually, Lord. In the Spirit, with one accord, we come to glorify you this morning. We come to show forth the praise of God. We come to obtain mercy, Father. We come to find grace and help us, Lord. Help us today, Lord. We come this morning. Lord, we find out help throughout the day. Hallelujah. We come in. Walk out in God's will, God. Now, Lord, we find out we reach every one of ourselves. That we may dwell together in unity. That we may glorify the high bodies and our spirit. Oh, God, help us now, God. Thank you, Lord. Thank you, Lord, for letting us hear tonight. Thank you, Lord. Have thy way, Lord. Give my prayer in Jesus' name. Give God, he loves my Lord. Lord, we say, have thy way, Lord.
4: Thank you.

Lord, God, you are the mighty
Sister,
And here we are preaching that glorious message when Christ will come to be glorified in his saints. For Christ in the saints is how he will be glorified or magnified or lifted up. For a long time, I've been dealt with without this, the end of the world. I've been lied on. I've been kicked around, rejected by men. And yet, so I'm still here. Amazing, huh? The opening doors that's coming my way. The affront to Satan is trying to get me to relinquish the calling and hand it over to somebody else. But I'm the last one. I'm the last messenger. I'm the last caller, dealing with the last time, and the end of the world has come. We don't believe that. And you honestly think that I expect most of you to believe? No, I have been sent to the believers, the widows, the lepers, the ones who cry out, "We need you, God." I'm sent to those. Well, we need you to tell us what to do. And I've been doing that. And if you're not going to do it, there's not much else to tell me. But I can tell you what came upon my heart today, so overwhelming. And I'm striving right now with great diligence and thought of mind and heart to tell you of things not yet seen. A time of trouble on this earth, such as there never was before. No history account. No dinosaurs. I watched two men last night debate over the creation power of God. And I thought to myself, there they are again. I'm the only man. Yes, I am. There might be a few who might echo a little bit what I say. But I'm the only man that told you. And I tell you again, still trembling, that what God created in the beginning, when you read in the book, in the beginning, God, what did God begin? What did he begin? And how did he make us aware of what he began? In the beginning, God created. And what he created was time. He first created time. Time began. He laid out time, redeeming the time. Be not unwise. Understand what time it is of the times and seasons, brethren. You have no need that I write unto you. They've been a secret for a long time, and now it's time for them secrets to be revealed. And God said the only way he will do that is not through studying and astrology and science. I heard these two guys argue about science and astrology and the Bible. And the man says, how can you refute the facts of science? Science is a lie. The Bible told you that they would come with science, falsely so-called. So what these people are calling medical science or astronomy and all these things, philosophy and vain deceit, they are falsely. They are not a true science. They do not bring truth. There were no dinosaurs simply because they tell us that the dinosaurs that they have supposedly found their bones. A lady called yesterday. I guess it's a lady. She uses a mechanical way. You say there's no dinosaurs? You lie, Brother Stair. I have seen their bones. You have? Where did you see them? Why, in the museum, where they took a bunch of bones, put them all together, made them fit together, and they said these are the dinosaurs that existed over a million years ago? And I believe that lie before I believe the truth. They will turn away their ears from the truth, and it'll be turned on to fables. We have watched that
seen that, experienced that in every facet of the human life. Men turn away from the truth concerning marriage and concerning the living in this world by faith or turning to God, and they turn to the fables. Yeah, go to the doctor, get your health insurance, but don't strive to become in the blessed assurance. Get your blue cross, but give up the old rugged cross. Ladies and gentlemen, the spirit of this world is totally, absolutely, completely against God. You cannot be of the world and be of God. You cannot have the mind of the world and have the mind of Christ. You can't serve two masters, and you're not doing it. And that's all there is to it. Noah, being warned of God of things not yet seen, a time of trouble such as there was not, no record of anything like it, no perception of how tremendous, destructive it's going to be. Who can fathom God sending the destruction in Noah's day? They were debating over that concerning the Grand Canyon, because the scientists say the Grand Canyon came about because of natural erosion and stuff like that over billions of years. And there were no billions of years. No, the Grand Canyon was brought about at the aftermath of God setting the flood and demolishing the surface of the earth. It split up the earth into continents. It divided mankind. It was part of the Babylon of force of God as it destroyed all man. Who can fathom that? 100,000? 200,000? A million? When you're told that the Second World War, that Mr. Stalin was responsible for the death of 30 million people, you responsible, Mr. Mao Tse-tung, for 35 million people? You responsible, Mr. United States, for thousands and hundreds of thousands of people being destroyed? And even that, by the Twin Towers, 3,000 killed in one day. That was a minor thing, my friend. Over back in Pearl Harbor, we had 5,000 American boys bombed by the clandestine moves of the world government and went to the bottom of the bay. 5,000. But my God, friends, those are events we heard about. How about the 34,000 killed in the earthquake in Greece just a few years ago? What about the 275,000 that were obliterated in just a short time in Sri Lanka and over in that part of the world where the tsunami came about? On and on we've heard of tragedy and death and suffering, yet the Bible tells us that there's a time of death and suffering and destruction coming such as never been heard of, that man in his fondest imagination cannot fathom. A whole nation blotted out, a whole city obliterated, billions destroyed. And ladies and gentlemen, maybe you don't want to occupy yourself to that, but I was reading again of the planned military takeover of not only over there in Europe or in Africa or in the Middle East. Military, powerful, armed military taking over America, our cities, our people, martial law, dictatorship. Do you know that that's what the man of sin is going to do? He's going to dictate. Do you know that Mr. Obama has absolutely ruled our nation and trying to rule the world just by executive orders, dictates? You got to have health insurance or you'll pay. You got to have this. You got to do that. Can't drink your own water. Ladies and gentlemen, do you know what's coming? Do you understand what we're facing? Are you able to understand it? A time of trouble such as there was not since there was a nation.
I remember when I preached on that many times in the past, I was trying to go back into history, like I just did, and pick out certain events. How about the Normandy invasion, where 15,000 of the American boys were slaughtered on the Normandy beaches? All kind of excuses. This tragedy after tragedy, war after war, and all of it's come because of war. Wars within, wars without. Right now, we're fighting with the fear of war again within, but also from the fear of war from without. Don't let nobody deceive you. This is not a peaceful world. This is not a world that is pursuing love and God. This is a world that's anti-God, anti-Christ. And any of us who love this world and love what it does, you have not the love of God in you. What lack I yet? Asked the rich young ruler. What have I? Keep the commandments. Oh, we're doing good. We take care of the hungry and the needy to a degree, when it's to our advantage. But do we actually take care of the needy around the world? No way. We'll just as soon sacrifice them for a unholy cause and say it's doing God a service. There's a time of trouble about to burst upon this old world. Nuclear explosions, biological warfare, electronic control, taking control of your body mechanism. What a fearful sight. Upon the earth, distress of nations, with perplexity, men's hearts will fail them. What's the use trying to live anymore? So we'll rage in our streets. We'll march into the face of the firepower of the enemy, knowing that they'll blow us away. But why should we live? Men's hearts will fail them for fear as they look at those things that are coming upon the face of the whole earth. What hope is there for you and I if we are children of God? Why, as Jesus told us, when you see these things, you who put your hope in God and not in the government or not in your monetary value or not in your earthly possessions, but your hope is in God. When you see these terrible things coming, you look up and lift up your heads. And you rejoice because your redemption is drawing nigh. And when you see these things begin to come to pass, look up, lift up your eyes, and rejoice, for your redemption is drawing nigh, sometime soon, soon and very soon. I wonder how many of you people who listen by accident or by will or by design know how close this is. I wonder how many of you honestly believe that there are many people who literally believe that Christ Jesus is coming again. Do you understand or are able to comprehend that there are so few on this whole earth who even believe he came the first time as Savior or God? Our nation, a world who doesn't retain God in their knowledge, in their thinking, in their doing. Save yourself from this untoward generation. And then shall the end come. I had a supposedly prophet the other day who at one time would acclaim me as a prophet, and because I took issue with him in promoting something that has already been spoken about, he says, "You're a false prophet." Amazing, huh?
And when I talk about what he was talking about, he says, I don't believe in prophecy because I don't pay attention to the planet X. And then, of course, when I told him that I'd spoken many times about planet X, referred to it many, many times, planet X, the description of the arrival of planet X and the upheaval that is perpetuated by the projectors of this event are literally foretold in the book of Revelation. I told you that before. The planet X, the mysterious planet, the signs in the sun, the moon, the stars, the perplexity caused by all of this, we have spoken about it hundreds of times, and it is coming to pass. The day of the Lord will come, in which the heavens will melt with a fervent heat. And when I speak like this, all the others are seeking their own, and they don't like that I take the position that I am the sign, and then shall appear the sign. God's already established the sign, but it's going to appear in heaven, in the heavens above. Do you know that this voice is heard from the heavens above, shouting it from the housetop? Prepare you the way of the Lord. Make your crooked path straight. Paul wrote to the Corinthian church. So what's all this confusion about the day of the Lord? That the rapture will take place before tribulation. That there will be people called up to heaven and be there for 7 years. And here on earth, the Jews will then be saved, the remnant of them. And the day of the Lord, Paul wrote, he says, what is all this nonsense you guys are going through concerning the day of the Lord? He said, don't you remember what I told you concerning that day? Don't you remember that I told you when I left you that there would become grievous wolves growling and roaring and grieving the heart of God with their damnable doctrines? Don't you realize that? Many false teachers will come. Have you not heard that scoffers would arrive and they would deceive many? I can't think of one thing more deceiving than joining the churches and claiming to be a Christian. Many will say, I am a Christian. How can you be a Christian and be a Baptist or a Methodist or a white man or a black man or a rich man or a poor man or a woe man? You're not a Christian if you identify yourself after the flesh. It's just that simple. But we do it anyway, don't we? Don't we, huh? And the Apostle Paul said, this is what I told you was going to comprise the great falling away. This know also, he said, many shall depart from the faith, giving heed, paying attention, belonging to, identify with, seducing spirits, making claims outside of Christ that only you can make if you're in Christ. There are no divisions in Christ. There are no races in Christ. There's no sex in Christ. There's no rich or poor in Christ. The only ones in Christ are sinners saved by the divine choice and grace of God. And those who he has ordained to eternal life, he will spend every hour of the day trying to assure you, living in this sinful world, that you are the redeemed. When you see these things begin to come to pass, look up, lift up your heads, you redeemed ones, for your redemption, your Christ, your Redeemer, is coming soon.

Thus the heavens and the earth were finished, and all the host of them. And on the seventh day God ended his work which he had made, and he rested on the seventh day from all his work which he had made. And God blessed the seventh day, and sanctified it, because within it he had rested from all his work which God created and made. These are the generations of the heavens and of the earth when they were created, in the day that the Lord God made the earth and the heavens, and every plant of the field before it was in the earth, and every herb of the field before it grew. For the Lord God had not caused it to rain upon the earth, and there was not a man to till the ground. But there went up a mist from the earth, and watered the whole face of the ground. And the Lord God formed man of the dust of the ground, and breathed into his nostrils the breath of life, and man became a living soul. And the Lord God planted a garden eastward in Eden, and there he put the man whom he had formed. And out of the ground made the Lord God to grow every tree that is pleasant to the sight and good for food, the tree of life also in the midst of the garden, and the tree of knowledge of good and evil. And a river went out of Eden to water the garden, and from thence it was parted and became into four heads. The name of the first is Pison. That is it which compasseth the whole land of Havilah, where there is gold, and the gold of that land is good. There is Delium and the onyx stone. And the name of the second river is Gihon. The same is it that compasseth the whole land of Ethiopia. And the name of the third river is Hiddekel. That is it which goeth toward the east of Assyria. And the fourth river is Euphrates. And the Lord God took the man and put him into the garden of Eden to dress it and to keep it. And the Lord God commanded the man, saying, Of every tree of the garden thou mayest freely eat. But of the tree of the knowledge of good and evil thou shalt not eat of it. For in the day that thou eatest thereof, thou shalt surely die. And the Lord God said, It is not good that the man should be alone. I will make him an help meet for him. And out of the ground the Lord God formed every beast of the field and every fowl of the air, and brought them unto Adam to see what he would call them. And whatsoever Adam called every living creature, that was the name thereof. And Adam gave names to all cattle, and to the fowl of the air, and to every beast of the field. But for Adam there was not found an help meet for him. And the Lord God caused a deep sleep to fall upon Adam, and he slept. And he took one of his ribs, and closed up the flesh instead thereof. And the rib which the Lord God had taken from man made he a woman, and brought her unto the man. And Adam said, This is now bone of my bones, and flesh of my flesh. She shall be called woman, because she was taken out of man. Therefore shall a man leave his father and his mother, and shall cleave unto his wife, and they shall be one flesh. And they were both naked, the man and his wife, and were not ashamed.

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1: No.
0: The bush is burning. That voice. Candy. Everlasting words. Moses. I have heard the cry of my people. I have seen the affliction of them. By reason of their taskmasters. Taskmasters. Should we think demanded by our flesh? Taskmasters. Oh, God. I try to, with everything, with my human ability, to pray. I try to tell these people here, the few that we have, just like you tried to tell the 11, the few that you had, or the 500 on the mountain, who are questioning. That's what we have today, people questioning, commenting. I've sat again in my room, in my one call after another, that last one, that last call. Oh, God, what a broken, I'm not sure if it was contrite, but it was sure broken. Sobbing. The same story from everyone. Pressed. By reason of their taskmasters. Their fleshly relations. Their own flesh. Don't know what to do. They keep demanding more and more. I've already given all I got. Don't know what to do. And here I am now again, doing just like you told me. I'm praying so they too can hear me. So they can hear the overwhelming tribulation.
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0: Everyone. That brother this morning from up there in Canada. I was around when his wife died 10 years ago. God used me to console him then, just by being here, just by talking. And here I am amongst the people who sort of resent my talking. When I talk about the trouble, the taskmaster, the demands that people make, the demands they make on you, God, I've heard their cry. I've seen their tears by reason of their taskmasters trying to meet the demands of flesh and blood. Oh, God. I didn't like it when you told me to come up here and pray, but because I know exactly how it's going to be received. I know exactly what this rebellious, stubborn... They don't want to hear me say that. But you told me not to be rebellious as they are. I didn't want to say this. I didn't want to pray this. But they've got to hear. They've got to grasp. Because everything that's happening to us, everything, to every one of us, is the most violent attack on our faith. Why doesn't God answer? Why is God permitting this? Well, isn't that something? We like to blame God for everything. But we won't give God praise for doing what he has done. We blame him when he's working out our salvation. Come and teaching us to fear the Lord. My Father, I pray for these people. Again, I'm almost afraid to stop. Because the moment we turn them loose, their flesh takes over, their carnal mind pops in, and you can't help them. That's why I believe you wanted me to pray. So that you're somebody who prays in faith. Boy, God, is God able? That sister, that brother, those four or five calls, utter desperation. And not old folk, they're young folk. Married. Children, husbands, wives. A man's foes are those of his own household. God's foes are those of his own household. Whose house we are. In resistance, in self-pity. And then when you hear what so many are actually going through, what was that I heard about those refugees? And Mr. Pence and all, well, you know, they're not that important. We put them in a cage and We give them a toothbrush, but no water. They don't deserve any better. They're immigrants. And they're illegal. Until all over America, the restaurant owners are starting to get fearful. Tomorrow, our good old government's going to pick up everybody who doesn't have legal residence. The restaurants are filled with people like that. They help them. They pay them less money. You think these people are listening to me, Lord? You think? I know they're not. What about me? What about me? Truckers are hollering. Trucking companies can't find truckers, because they might be illegal. Boy, the thought pattern of this generation, the reasoning of their mind, the only way we're going to find peace is put our mind on him. There it is. I can feel it. And they don't believe me. How they start feeling them offended. Because he don't know what I'm going through. He don't understand what I'm enduring. Even though you tell us that we have to endure, not enjoy. Oh, how we enjoyed this old-time religion when we first met Christ. Oh, boy. Mm-hmm. But we're supposed to learn. Dear Father, what you told me to do. I can't even name all the people. My phone was going one, bang, bang, bang, bang. And to hear those people say, when I hear your voice, you give me hope. I thought, God, I give hope? Why is that? Because what the voice says. Have mercy on them, Lord. You said to me, I have come down to deliver them. Deliver them, Lord, from their fears, from their uncertainties, and most of all, from their self-will, because most of them got into that situation, and now they're wise. They had children. They didn't think they were doing wrong. Years ago, you told me about it. I told the people about it. Up there in Canada, huh? Please, Brother Stair, my husband, he's out of his mind, but he needs a smoke. He can't have it. He needs a smoke, and he wants to jump in his car and go driving down the road. He can't hardly walk to go get a smoke. Found my nicotine. Wow. Now, I've been bound by a lot of things, but I never was bound by nicotine. But I bet many people were. Nicotine or caffeine or sugar tea. Yep. Eating. Captive people, Lord. You said you came to set the captive free. I believe what you said. I invoke and pray and beseech you that you will set us free tonight from our iniquity, our self-pity. Because we have been so blessed that we can honestly, if we want to sing, I'm so glad Jesus set me free.

came to set the captive free. Thank you, Lord. Help us to stand fast in that liberty where Christ hath made us free. Let the words of my mouth, the meditations of my heart, be acceptable unto thee, O Lord, my strength. What's the secret of your strength, Brother Stair? What's your secret that you can maintain your integrity? Well, the Word of God. Be strong in the Lord, in the power of His might. Lay aside everything. Just lay it aside and run with patience the race that is set before us. Father, ask these things in Jesus' name. Amen. God bless you.

0: Ezekiel 11 verses 19 to 21, "And I will give them one heart, and I will put a new spirit within you, and I will take the stony heart out of their flesh, and will give them an heart of flesh, that they may walk in my statutes, and keep mine ordinances, and do them, and they shall be my people, and I will be their God. But as for them whose heart walketh after the heart of their detestable things and their abominations, I will recompense their way upon their own heads, saith the Lord God." Praise the Lord! Good morning, precious saints of God. "And they shall be my people, and I will be their God." Maranatha. I love you. Pastor Rice.
1: Maranatha, dear man of God. Acts 4:31-32. "And when they had prayed, the place was shaken where they were assembled together, and they were all filled with the Holy Ghost, and they spake the word of God with boldness. And the multitude of them that believed were of one heart and of one soul. Neither said any of them that aught of the things which he possessed was his own, but they had all things common. Love, Sister Rose."
2: Praise the Lord, and good morning, Pastor Rice. Thank you for the morning scriptures, as it is a blessing and appreciated. Glory! Hallelujah! 'Tis so sweet to trust in Jesus. So worthy to be praised. Praying for you, Sister Rose, and all the precious family of God everywhere. Have a blessed day. I love you and all the saints. Maranatha! Sister Diane Renee Johnson at the Overcomer.
3: Good morning, precious brother. Luke 24 verse 45, "Then opened he their understanding, that they might understand the scriptures." Joel 2 verses 12 to 13, "Therefore also now, saith the Lord, turn ye even to me with all your heart, and with fasting, and with weeping, and with mourning, and rend your heart, and not your garments, and turn unto the Lord your God. For he is gracious and merciful, slow to anger, and of great kindness, and repents him of the evil. Thank you, dear Lord, for your love to me. Keep my heart in hollow of your hand, running and leaping and praising God. Love, Sister Sherry."
4: "With my hands lifted up, and my mouth filled with praise, with a heart of thanksgiving I will bless thee, O Lord." Good morning, and God's richest blessings be with you, Pastor, and all the brethren everywhere so thankful for the gift of having a shepherd with a heart for God. Blessed be the Lord, that hath given rest unto his people Israel, according to all that he promised. There hath not failed one word of all his good promise. Glory to his name. For the Lord God is a sun and shield. The Lord will give grace and glory. No good thing will he withhold from them that walk uprightly. Change my heart, O God, make it ever true. Change my heart, O God, may I be like you. In his steadfast love, Sister Tracy.
5: Psalm 51 verses 9 to 12. "Hide thy face from my sins, and blot out all mine iniquities. 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Cast me not away from thy presence, and take not thy Holy Spirit from me. Restore unto me the joy of thy salvation, and uphold me with thy free spirit." Bless the Lord Jesus. Good morning, Pastor Rice, and all the people of God. Press on, Maranatha. God bless you. Love, Brother Edward.
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7: Joshua 24 verses 22 to 24. "And Joshua said unto the people, Ye are witnesses against yourselves that ye have chosen you the Lord to serve him. And they said, We are witnesses. Now therefore put away, said he, the strange gods which are among you, and incline your heart unto the Lord God of Israel. And the people said unto Joshua, The Lord our God will we serve, and his voice will we obey. Praise the mighty name of Jesus, the way, the truth, and the life, our only hope. Hallelujah. God bless you, Pastor Rice, and all the saints of God. Maranatha. Love, Brother Patterson."
8: Amen. Behold therefore the goodness and severity of God, but toward thee, goodness, if thou continue in his goodness, otherwise thou also shalt be cut off. O the depth of the riches both of the wisdom and knowledge of God! How unsearchable are his judgments, and his ways past finding out. Good morning, Pastor. Preach, Brother. Brother Timothy Yesnack.
9: Thank you for being here, Brother Rice and Sister Rose, as you help our Lord lead this ship of God's holy love to his heavenly kingdom. Much love, Sister Judy and Petunia Girl.
10: God bless you, Pastor Rice and Sister Rose, and all the saints there and around the world. 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Praise the Lord. Thank you, Lord, for the broadcast and daily bread that we get fed spiritual meat and our cups get overflowed. And thank you, Lord, for our armor that keeps us and gives us strength to fight this spiritual battle another day together. Hallelujah! I love and need you, Lord. I'm praying for you, family, and I love and need you all. Jesus is coming. Keep looking up, my family, and don't let Satan steal your joy. 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
11: 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Greetings. I used to listen to Brother Stair. What is this ministry doing now? What has changed?
0: God bless you, Brother Holder. We are still waiting, patiently waiting for coming of our Lord and Savior Jesus Christ, with loins girded and lights burning. Jesus promised to return and receive us that we may be where he is. By divine grace and aid of the Spirit, we are preparing to meet the Lord. We rejoice in hope of the glory of God. We must keep ourselves unspotted from the world, renouncing the hidden things of dishonesty. There is only one God, one faith, one body, one Spirit, one church. Is Christ divided? Easter and Christmas and Sunday Sabbath are deceptions. We are continuing in his love, in his goodness, in his immutable, unchanging word, abiding in his word and in the fellowship that God faithfully called us into. Are you in the fellowship? In Christ's love, Brother Rice, redeemed.

Simeon says, I was concerned that he would come without me seeing him. And then the Spirit of God said to him, you'll not die until you see him. So as long as Simeon was alive in his final days, he constantly kept looking for the Redeemer. He went to the temple day after day. And finally, when the day arrived, according to the pattern of the Old Testament birth of a child, Jesus was brought into the temple. Simeon saw him, identified him right away by the Spirit of God, and cried out, "Mine eyes have seen the salvation of the Lord." You and I today, many of us, have been promised that we will not die until we see Christ's child. I've been promised that when I die, he will come. He will be seen. The old boys mock me. Where do you get that from? One fellow hollered yesterday that Christ is going to come after you are dead. Because I'm going to finish this thing out. I'm going to finish the course. That which God started me on almost 80 years ago. And down how he enhanced it at the age of 16. I have sent you. I will send you. I will cause you to finish your course. I will do it. And do it he will. The great falling away. I witnessed it in my own home, in my own gathering with saints. We've had some of the finest gatherings of the saints of God here in Walterboro, South Carolina, that we could hardly even expect it to ever be. But it has been. I remember the first time we gathered at a church here called St. James. We had a crowd of people. What a time we had. What a time. It was during that time that we were preaching and talking and proclaiming to the Spirit of God, brought it to the reality that we were going to see Jesus, that his coming was near. And I remember that time, how I told the people, the next time a gathering like this takes place, 50% of you will be gone. You're going to fall away. And even though I said it to them, they did it. Many went back, and they walked no longer with us. Many who cried, "Holy, holy, holy, holy," it wasn't long they were crying, crucify him, away with him. What a day, huh? Then we had the gathering under a gigantic tent where people were brought here by the sovereign will of God from all over the world. I remember again how I'd walk around the tent. I remember the confrontation I had every day. I'd come back to the radio room and there would be an email here. "Well, I'm here in the tent, but you can't find me. I'm going to bring you down, but you can't locate me, can you?" And I'd say, "I'll find you." And I'd walk around the tent and I'd look into the eyes and the faces of the people. And finally, one day, we confronted a man and we found him. We found him. Just like there's found in many of you, your old man. "Can't find me." "Oh, we're going to find you. We're going to identify you." Yes, sir, my friends. I mentioned at that time, Brother Kirk Higby preached. Brother Simon preached. They're gone. The Bruners sang. They're gone. Many went back and walked no longer with us. We have witnessed this desecration of the promises of God to mankind who left him. Will you also leave? Even as I talk to you now, how many of you are on the verge of giving up, turning back? "Well, Brother Stair, you said this and you said that." Now, are you sure you heard what I said? Or have you distorted it? If there's one message that I have given to you, to the elect, I told you a long time ago, I heard the command of God, go no longer into the highways and hedges.
No more preaching of the gospel of Christ. The day for the grace of God is coming to an end, and the world is no longer going to have a manifestation of God's grace. But His grace will be sufficient for the elect to endure. That's right. Not enjoy, but endure unto the end. And the end is near, and the endurance becomes more severe every single day. This know also, the Apostle Paul said, that there will be a great falling away, an apostasy, a turning back, a looking back. And then they're looking back like Job or like Lot's wife, looking back to where they came from, longing for the old life, this old world. They turn into hardened people, stiff-necked, hardened, rebellious, stubborn, even after the command, even after they were brought out of Sodom and Gomorrah, Lot's wife. The command was, don't look back. How many of you have done that? Don't you know what's happening when you turn back? Then you start hardening yourself. You stiffen your neck. And then you say, I don't know what to do. And the simple answer is, you don't know what to do because you didn't do what you were told to do. Just as simple as that. And what have we been told to do? Come out from among them, among the world, among your family, among your kinfolk, because they're going to betray you. They have betrayed many of you. And they're your enemy. They stand in your way of following Christ and the kingdom. Yes, the end has come. It's here. It's upon us. We hasten to it on every side. Brother Stair, last time at overcomeministry.org. That's female. How far off, Brother Stair, this last generation has become? How far have they fallen away? Here is an article, Brother Stair, from Charisma News. Charisma, huh? Title, What If Jesus Doesn't Come Back This Year? Isn't that something? Because much of the procrastinators say, we don't know when He's coming. And so we got to go out here and keep ourselves busy living this world's life because we don't know when He's coming. And just what if He doesn't come back this year? He didn't come back last year. He's not going to come the year before that. And we sort of looked for Him, but He didn't come. So now what's going to happen if He doesn't come this year? Well, this was written in the year 2014. What if Jesus doesn't come back this year? Well, I'll tell you what. I'm the one who's been talking about the coming of the Lord. And I'm going to tell you right now, He's not coming back this year. He will not be this year. You don't know. Well, it's been revealed unto me when He is coming, and it's not going to be this year. So what are we doing? Well, we're preparing to watch the events. We are preparing to endure this year. So we still have the faith at the end of this year to believe that He's coming in our lifetime. This is the last generation. It is the last time. And time is running down. The harvest is the end of the world. After Jesus gave the parable of the wheat and the tares, again, this profound, mysterious message was questioned by His disciples. He took them aside and they said, would you explain unto us or declare unto us what you're talking about when you talk about the harvest of the wheat and the tares? And Jesus gave them a very profound explanation or proclamation of what He meant. He said,
The good seed, first of all, the field is the world. You get that? The field is the world. The good seed are those who have been sown or living in the world, who have been chosen to bring forth wheat. These are the children of the kingdom. These are the ones who will enter into the kingdom. The tares, these are the children of Satan. You're of your father the devil, Jesus said to the scribes and Pharisees and to those who didn't understand his speech. He said, the one that sowed the tares is the wicked one, and then shall the wicked one be revealed in the end of the world. We will see who the wicked are and who the wicked one is that sowed them. For in the end of the world, he will separate the wheat from the tares. Leave them both grow together. They'll look alike. Do you understand the parallel of the wheat and the tares? The wheat and the tares sown in the same field of the world, and they grow, and they look alike as they're growing up. They grow tall. Each one, the wheat and the tare, has on the top of it what they call a tassel, or a little pod. In the wheat, you thresh the wheat after you harvest it, and you separate the chaff from the wheat. But before you do that, you separate the tares from the wheat. You do that in the cutting down or the combine. The combine takes and cuts the chaff away. It cuts the worthless part of the stems away. And then it shakes the little pods, and the wheat falls into the garner or into the granary. So shall it be. In the end, are you listening? Not 7 years before the end, but in the end of the world. His disciples came to him and said, will you tell us what you're talking about? Will you please speak to us? Tell us about the wheat and the tares. Explain to us what you're talking about. Tell us, when shall these things be? What shall be the sign of the harvest time, the end of the world? I don't know how in the world you people read the Bible, but there's no way to separate the end of the world from the second coming of Jesus Christ. When Jesus comes, the end of the world is here. When the end of the world is here, Jesus comes in the time of the harvest. The harvest is the end of the world. In the time of the harvest, he will gather. Jesus will gather together his elect. But preceding that, he will have the tares all gathered, and they'll be identified. They'll be identified in nations, nationality, social standings, racism, in religion. You will gather them. You can't see the world gathering all these different religions, social standings, and political operations into one, a new world order. Satan knows that that's what God is going to do. He's going to establish a new world government, and of his government, of his world, the kingdom age, there will be no end. Righteousness is going to fill the earth as the waters fill the sea. The end, huh? What if Jesus doesn't come back this year? Well, the coming of Jesus Christ has long been told to us to be the knowledge in the Father's hand only. It's a secret. He has not yet revealed to anyone or anybody the exact day or hour. However, he has revealed the times. He's done that by the pattern. He's done that by the examples, like travail. He had of the times and seasons, brethren. You have no need that I should have to write to you and tell you
this is the last time or the end time? For you yourselves should know by the things you see, the things you hear. You're not in darkness. You see the coming down of America. You see the confusion, and you see the perplexity in Europe, in Jerusalem, in Israel. You see the rise of the Antichrist spirit. You see the falling away of the masses. Brothers, you're not in darkness. This is the last time. And on top of that, Almighty Yahweh has sent you a prophet who for many years has admonished you and spoke to you. This is the voice. This is the voice of the prophet sent to awaken, to alarm, to turn on the light. This is the last generation, and it's the last time. Jesus is coming, and the end of the world is nigh. That's not the words of a false prophet. That's the words of a true prophet. For the Lord God revealed to himself his secrets. And that is a secret that God has revealed to me. It has been revealed unto me by the Holy Ghost. Glory be to God. Does anybody know about the moving of the Holy Spirit? Are we living in the end times? This is a journalist writing who had been interviewing with people concerning this mysterious talk about the end of the world or the coming of Christ, or is it ever going to be? Is it going to go on and on just talking about it? The journalist says, are we living in the end times? I recognize something about the question. After you interview enough people, you discover a simple but profound journalistic truth. If you ask the wrong question, then you'll get the wrong answer. That's the truth. I have a question for you, Brother Stair. Then the question is foolish, wrong question. Like I went through it the other day right here on the farm when I was asked a foolish question where the answer had already been given and yet people did not hear. I think what you mean when Jesus is coming back this year, what if we are living in the end time? Because that's when Jesus is going to come. And when Jesus comes, it's going to be the end of the world. When shall these things be? What shall be the sign? How much more? What? Will you please tell me, you spiritual hardheads, you rebellious one? How do you read the word of God? What shall be the? That's singular. Not a sign, but what shall be the sign of thy coming and the end of the world? It's a secret, isn't it? Did God reveal the secret and what the sign would be? For the Lord God will not do anything. He's not going to send a sign without telling you what it is and when it is and why it is. He doesn't do anything. He doesn't hide anything from his people. His children tell us. Tell us, Lord. He says, I'll tell you what. There'll be no sign given to this ungodly, evil generation, except there will be a sign that will be given, that will be spoken up to my people, just like Jonah was sent to Nineveh, and the people there recognized Jonah as the sign of destruction, and they repented. So will I send a prophet to this generation, and the people of God will recognize it as such and repent, and God will peradventure save them from the destruction that's coming at the end of the world. Without an exit sign in sight, I continued, what if we are living in the end times? Without an exit sign, something showing us that we're there. And that begs the question, what if we're not? What do you mean, the man who
I was talking too fast. What do you mean, sign? Well, I think when we look around, it's hard to deny that on many different levels, politically, by the way, I'm reading from a columnist who's interviewing someone in this mysterious business of Christ coming and the end of the world. Listen to what the columnist says. I think when we look around, it's hard to deny that on many different levels, politically, socially, economically, and religiously. Have you ever heard, my friends, a prophet identify those four elements? Have you? The end of the world? Politically, socially, economically, and religiously? Things on the world's clock are slowly winding down.

children's generation, or a generation 100 or even 1,000 years from now. Whether or not we are living in the end times, we need to live with one arm reaching forward and one reaching back. I conclude, we need to be learning and gleaning everything we can from the generation that has gone before us. Did you know that every generation that went before us did not pass without God saving the redeemed destined at that generation? How they were warned every time as if travail bringing us to the last generation where we are today. Ladies and gentlemen, you are living in the end of the world. And the things that were written before our time, the end of the bondage in Egypt, the end of the years of being in captivity in Babylon, the end of Daniel praying very faithfully and put into a lion's den and delivered, the end of the fiery furnace heated seven times hotter, and Shadrach, Meshach, and Abednego found the manifestation of the Son of God therein. The things that were written before our time, they were written for our warning. Take heed. Don't pass it by. Don't ignore these signs upon whom the ends of the world have come. The Lord God will do nothing. Suppose you're wrong, Brother Stair. Well, that's a fair supposition. How do I answer that? I'm not wrong. That's all there's to it. Well, we'll wait and see. You keep on waiting. You will see. The end of all things is at hand. We've been admonished too much by it. Circumstances, situation. How about this particular statement by the Lord Jesus Christ? Did you know that one of the last things that happened to him before he went to Calvary and to the grave and resurrection, he was betrayed? Do you know another thing that happened to him right at that last week? He was denied. What do you think is going on in most of your lives, in my life? We're being denied the fellowship of our own families, our own friends, people denying us, honoring with the lips, but denying, and many betraying. You shall be betrayed, both of family, brethren, kinfolk, and friends. Have I witnessed the betrayal of supposedly brethren, the denial of the thing that God showed them? My God, people, if you're waiting for these events to take place, you are far behind. Give ear, O Lord, unto my prayer. Attend to the voice of my supplication in the day of my trouble. I will call upon thee, for thou wilt answer me. Psalms 86, 5 and 7. Thus saith the Lord God, Ezekiel 7, an evil, and only evil, behold, is come, and every imagination of their heart is only evil continually. An end is come. The end is come. It watcheth for thee. It's alerting you. The happenings are informing you. The end is come. Behold, it is come. The morning is come unto thee. O thou that dwellest in the land, the time is come. The day of trouble is near, and not the sounding again of the mountains. Now will I shortly pour out my fury upon thee. I will accomplish mine anger upon thee. I will judge thee according to thy ways, and recompense thee for all thine abominations. Mine eye shall not spare, neither will I have pity. I will recompense thee according to thy ways, and thy abominations that are in the midst of thee, and you shall know that I am the Lord that smiteth. Behold, the day, behold, it is come. The morning is gone forth. The rod

0: hath blossomed. Pride hath budded. Violence is risen up into a rod of wickedness. None of them shall remain, nor of their multitude, nor of any of theirs. Neither shall there be wailing for them. The time is come. The day draweth near. Let not the buyer rejoice, nor the seller mourn, for wrath is upon all the multitude thereof. A time of trouble, such as never was since there was a nation. I am sure, I hope, that all of you people know that I am the prophet. I am the prophet that God said, I have this day set you over the nations to root out, to tear down. The United Nations, United Kingdom, United States, United Arab Emirates, United World, tear it down. It's Satan's world. It's the devil domain. Trouble such as never was since there was a nation. Are you able? Are you an able one to get a vision of this time about to encamp the whole earth? No flesh shall be saved alive on earth. That's what God said. A time of trouble such as there was not nor ever shall be. And except those days of the time of trouble be shortened, over 7 billion people, human flesh and animal flesh, everything in whom has the breath of life that came from God, will be destroyed. God must cut this time short so that the elected, the ones chosen to be alive and remain, will be alive and remaining when the dead are raised. The last 42 days, the final day of tribulation, cut to 42 days. If we make it to them, that is going to be the most severest trial just for 42 days. But we will be secured in the promise that the end is here. Then shall be a time of trouble, such as was not. This is the time the scripture called Jacob's trouble, when he had to wrestle with God for the blessing to sustain him and keep him as he confronted his brother Esau. I've been preaching on this for some time now. A time of trouble such as there was not since the world began. And at that time, during that period of time, shall Michael stand up, the great prince, the prince of peace, which standeth for the children of thy people. There shall be a time of trouble such as never was since there was a nation, even to that same time.
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0: But at that time, thy people shall be delivered, everyone. It shall be found written in the book, Daniel 12:1. Psalm 22:11. Be not far from me, O God, for trouble is near, and there is none to help. Psalm 27:4-5. One thing have I desired of the Lord, and that will I seek after, that I may, by God's will and permission, dwell in the house of the Lord all the days of my life, to behold the beauty of the Lord, to inquire in his temple. For in the time of trouble, he shall hide me in his pavilion. In the secret of his tabernacle shall he hide me, and he shall set me upon a rock. He that dwelleth in the secret place of the Most High shall abide under the shadow of the Almighty. And I will say of my Lord, he is my refuge, my strong city, my deliverance, my Lord and my God. For thou art, Lord, art good. You're ready to give and plenteous in mercy unto all them that call upon thee. In Noah's day, every living thing that had the breath of life was destroyed except Noah, his wife, and those that God had brought into the ark with him of the animal. Millions dead. Moses' destruction of Pharaoh in the sea as God saved the children of Israel out of the hand of Pharaoh. The cities of Sodom and Gomorrah and the cities about them destroyed hundreds of thousands in one day. World War I, hundreds killed. World War II, millions killed. Earthquakes, where many killed. Famines, black plagues. These are things that have already taken place. Remember the 250,000 who were wiped out from the big wave in Asia? The Twin Towers, where 3,000 were blocked in 1 hour? America and the world are racing to what the Bible calls the end of the age. Mankind is quickly approaching what the ancient prophets called the time of Jacob's trouble, the tribulation period, a 3.5 year time period when God allows Satan to come against all mankind with his wrath and his anger, for he knows that he has but a short time, Revelation 12 and 12.

I will sing of mercy and judgment. Unto thee, O Lord, will I sing. I will behave myself wisely in a perfect way. O when wilt thou come unto me? I will walk within my house with a perfect heart. I will set no wicked thing before mine eyes. I hate the work of them that turn aside. It shall not cleave to me. A froward heart shall depart from me. I will not know a wicked person. Whoso privily slandereth his neighbor, him will I cut off. Him that hath an high look and a proud heart will not I suffer. Mine eyes shall be upon the faithful of the land, that they may dwell with me. He that walketh in a perfect way, he shall serve me. He that worketh deceit shall not dwell within my house. He that telleth lies shall not tarry in my sight. I will early destroy all the wicked of the land, that I may cut off all wicked doers from the city of the Lord.

0: And these things that were written, they were written before our time, for our admonition, for our warning, for our learning, upon whom the ends of the world have come. Ladies and gentlemen, the voice of the last day prophet of God to mankind everywhere, Jesus Christ, the end of the world, is about to come. This is the last time. It's the last generation. Prepare you the way of the Lord. They were eating. They were drinking. They were buying. They were selling. They were planning. And they knew not until the flood came and destroyed them all. And he coming found them asleep and said, could you not watch with me 1 hour? You mean to tell me you couldn't watch with me 1 hour in this most crisis time? And they were asleep. And he went to sleep again. And finally, in utter frustration, he said to them, I'll do this alone. Sleep on. And because they were asleep, they missed out on the glorious episode of God delivering power. America and the world are racing to what the Bible calls the end of the age. Mankind is quickly approaching what the ancient prophets called the time of Jacob's trouble. We come to know it as the tribulation period, a 3 1/2 year period where God pours out the most horrific judgment described as the wrath of Satan. He turns Satan loose. And Satan comes but to kill, to destroy, to rob. But we're troubled about so many things, aren't we? That we don't choose the good thing. At the beginning of this so-called tribulation 3 1/2 year period, the Bible gives us a picture of a world leader called the first beast. Theologians and biblical students have come to identify this as the Antichrist or the man of sin, the man in whom Satan dwells. Now, if you could just see the parallel, Satan in his people is his only hope of domineering the world. Just like Christ in his people is God's only hope of winning this battle against Satan. The prophet Daniel interpreted in a dream for the king of Babylon, Babylon is fallen. Daniel interpreted in for the king of Babylon, which was consisting of 10 toes composed of iron and clay. This is the fourth beast spoken of that would climax the end time world government. I would like to know about that fourth beast, Daniel said. The beast consists of a Roman or European government that consists of a very fragile alliance of 10 global or sectional governments. Then the second beast mentioned is the false prophet, which we have identified by revelation and by truth to be the head of the Roman Catholic Church, a profound religious power structure that rivals the bankers, the politics, and what have you. The second beast leads a coming one world religion where the world is ruled by this Antichrist or this man of sin. The false prophet heads up a one world economic system. The Catholic Church has as much or greater wealth than all the bankers combined and all the nations combined.
1: I love you, Lord, and I lift my voice.

0: Pastor Wright, this is Brother Hope from the Netherlands. Well, I will thank you, Overcomer Ministry. You light my fire, and you market me, and I tried to deceive you, but I didn't succeed. God bless the Overcomer Ministry, and great, great respect for Archie Stair. He is still in the air. God bless you. Really, it's a blessing day. As Archie says, this day, this scripture has been fulfilled. Maranatha, go ahead. Brother Hope from Holland, radio check. Till later, I want to visit you.
1: Greetings to the saints, to Pastor Rice, Sister Rose, and to all that love the Lord Jesus Christ. May the love of Christ strengthen you all and keep you till the day of his coming for his saints. This is Brother Joe, hoping all is well there at the Overcomer community, and also all the saints down by the river and throughout all the world. May the Lord strengthen us against all the wickedness of this present world, that we might be true witnesses unto the end. Thank you all for your praying for us, and wait on the Lord's soon return. God bless you all in Jesus' name. Maranatha, saint.
2: Lord Jesus bless you, Pastor Rice, on this Friday afternoon. It's 3:22 in the afternoon. It's Patrick Murphy again, Moline, Illinois. As I heard you preaching yesterday and today, you brought a scripture to remembrance of Philippians chapter 1 and verse 6. And two of the three things the Lord said he was going to do before he sends Jesus. He's going to heal his soul until they know they're healed, and save him, save his soul until they know they're healed. That stuck out to me like a sore thumb, and it sure did ring a bell under my memory again. And I still have the anointed prayer cloth that he sent to me just a little more than a few days ago. And I fasted two meals per day, pretty close to 2-day fast, and I prayed over it and did as I was instructed to do in it. And those two verses of scripture is something that Brother Stair shared with me back sometime in July of 1998. In the week of October 16 of 1998 was the first time I requested one of those prayer cloths. A week from today, that's how long ago it will be. It will be, it will be Friday then. But then it was Saturday. I ask your prayer once again to strengthen things that remain here. In the name of Jesus, Yeshua, come, Lord Jesus, to our rescue, is my prayer this day. Amen and amen. Maranatha.
3: Praise the Lord, praise the Lord. Morning, Pastor Rice, Sister Rose, and the body of Christ scattered abroad upon the face of the earth. Psalms 32:8 says, I will instruct thee and teach thee in the ways which thou shalt go. I will guide thee with my eyes. And truly, brother, you truly guided of the Lord as you stand fast in the place of calling he has given unto you, brother. So stand fast, Pastor Rice. Stand fast, my brother. Maranatha.
4: Praise the Lord and God bless you, Pastor Rice, Sister Rose, and all the saints. This is Sister Diane Johnson, who's so blessed and thankful to be at the Overcomer. Thank you, Jesus, and praise your holy name. And the Sabbath service was a beautiful service to worship the Lord and give God all the glory, praise, and honor he deserves. And I thank the Lord for the good, edifying, encouraging preaching from the prophet and with Pastor Rice preached with the love and joy he always has for the Lord. Just keep on preaching, Brother Rice, as the saints do need you. May the Lord help the saints to be in unity as we wait patiently for his soon return. Come quickly, Lord Jesus, come is my prayer. May the Lord bless all the saints everywhere. Maranatha.
5: Shabbat shalom. Shalom, shalom. Hosanna, Hosanna. Brother Tom in Maine calling. You're probably aware of it, but cell phone's working for the broadcast, but the internet, I've been not been able to get it. So just, you're probably aware of it, but did want to mention it. God bless y'all and you and all the saints. Maranatha.

0: power of will. It will be where you will have to identify with this world religious system to have a part of the world economic or political system. In order for that to happen, there must be the deliberate destruction of the current world economic system based on capitalism, lust, and greed, replaced by a new international financial order based on a world socialist or communist-type government. It's been spoken about many times by the Illuminati in the Illuminati Manifesto, which means they manifest or declared what their intentions were in the late 1700s, which called for, first of all, communism. The Communist Manifesto, written by Karl Marx in 1948, was a duplicate of the Illuminati or satanic plans or purpose to take over the world. The pyramid structure on the back of our dollar bill illustrates the Illuminati plan for the New World Order. The world's elite just met just a little while ago at the World Economic Forum in Davos in Switzerland to begin to replace the old capitalist system. For the past couple of weeks, George Soros, one of those men who has arrived upon the scene, his name is so synonymous with the ultra-rich, the high power structure, those who control the wealth of the world, the IMF, and the World Bank. They have all issued incredible chilling warnings about the possibility of an impending absolute economic collapse. They will give you more money, but they will make it worthless. Does anybody know of a prophet who has talked to you over and over again about the total absolute collapse of the entire world economic system? For it must be to make room for the mark of the beast, which is going to be the economic structure that's going to control the new world order and bring all into servitude. They'll use debt, they'll use giving you money, and then they'll tangle you up with what money can buy. Look at the steady stream of executive orders, which gives the President of the United States, without any trial or justification or accountability, lightning speed, along with the various internet kill switch that will make it illegal to even write about what others perceive as a conspiracy. This is the kind of stuff that took place under Joseph Stalin. This is the kind of thing that took place under the secretism of the Masonic Order, the Roman Catholic Secret Brotherhoods, the Knights of Columbus, the Jesuits. Secrets! Secrets! As anger rises and riots on the street of American cities are inevitable, yes, yes, yes, Mr. Soros said, he says almost gleefully, the response to the unrest could be more damaging than the violence itself. It will be an excuse or a reason for cracking down and using strong-arm tactics to maintain law and order, like what's going on now in the Ukraine, which, when carried to an extreme, could bring about a repressive political system, a society where individual liberty is much more constrained. It almost sounds like George Soros, this high echelon of the elite, is anticipating the same kind of breakdown of society that many survivalists and preppers are getting ready for. If the system goes down, and I would tell you when the system goes down, and go down it will, food, water, medical, and other supplies will be drastically interrupted. How will anyone survive with all of those things provided for by this new world order that is being established? How important is it to know about the tribulation? How many times have folks tried to avoid the fact that through much tribulation, we will enter in to the kingdom of heaven? The Apostle Paul used a very profound phrase one time in reference to the church at Thessalonica when he said, when I hear of all your persecutions and tribulations, he said, I rejoice, for this, these persecutions and these tribulations are a manifested token or a revealed application of God's love for you, who he had determined to enter in to the kingdom of heaven. Blessed are you when men revile you and say all manner of evil. You shall be hated. When these things come to pass in your life, it's a manifested token of one such as you and I, who God had determined to enter into the kingdom of heaven. The betrayal of friends, I just went through it again with another man just railing at me, and I have no idea what he's talking about. Trying to blame me for all of his personal problems and situations, like I was the one that put him in that situation. And it's amazing. Now, he called me a lunatic. He called me a man of corrupt mind. And I have no idea what he's talking about. He fell into a ditch and he blames me for it. Never mind. An environment for a perfect storm is developing throughout the world. A storm, a time of trouble. And most Americans, which are supposedly the most knowledgeable people on the earth, having ever learning everything about everyone on every continent, and never able to come to the knowledge of the truth, that this is the last time. This is God bringing it all to an end. You scribes, you Pharisees, you hypocrites. You can discern the economic calendar. You can talk about being a survivor, but you will not and cannot discern the signs of the time. This fellow that just telling me, he said, it's not the sign, it's signs. And you can read right there in the book where Jesus differentiates between the signs and the sign. But that's not the way it is, huh? And you see the reason why they do that, because they want to be, even though they are part of the signs, they don't want to be just the signs. They want to be the sign. So they have to put down the sign in order to put down the message of the sun coming so that little star would twinkle. I believe that we have to watch out for something along the lines, says a world economic man, well, I've been saying this for years, of an economic martial law. The European system is collapsing. The financial system in the United States is just as near collapse as can be. Europe is about to enter into a new dark age with the planned destruction of the middle class and the masses. America is old, about to be plunged into an economic crisis such as there has never been nor ever shall be. And then shall there be a time of trouble. The seven sealed judgments in the book of Revelation are opening up. The four horsemen of the apocalypse, World War III, mass death, thermonuclear war, global economic conditions, mass starvations, terrible man-made plagues that the Center for Disease Control describes as a zombie apocalypse. I wonder if anyone ever heard of someone, somewhere, who had the audacity to speak, thus saith the Lord, and talked about our military might collapsing, about diseases coming to us. What was that, back in 1987, was it? When some little old out-of-the-way fella slipped to a radio microphone and began to speak to the entire world. Oh, yes. I remember. What was that fellow's name, huh? Don't really amount to much, does it?
1: You'll see them shortly come to pass. You will see a great upheaval in Washington, D.C. You will see a political turmoil that will shake our political process to its very cores. It will make Watergate look like a picnic. You are going to see a military confrontation that's going to cause the American people to lose heart. And there will not be home of the brave and land of the free any longer. You are going to see the American dollar collapse to such a degree that even the gold and silver standards shall become nothing. As I have spoken in my words, have I not said, go to now and weep, you rich men, for you have heaped to yourself treasures for the last days, and your gold and your silver is a tankard, and you shall throw it in the street because it will lose its value, it will lose its power. You have looked for monetary strength, and now it shall be taken away. Hear me, my people. The day of judgment is at hand. The day of retribution is at hand.
0: I think I went on in that particular fulfilled prophecy to tell you it shall begin this year, which was 1987. In 1987, the whole world structure began to change. At that time, we were talking about the destruction of American cities, talking about the collapse of the dollar, talking about the upheaval of our political system, talking about a time such as we are now in. During that time, we heard from a man like Henry Groover. I'm going to read some of his words that he gave. And you see, even today, how many of us have sort of marked that off. In fact, I wish I could get old Henry to come out of the closet and get back out, because he said some things that didn't look like it was going to happen, but the whole thing is now beginning to formulate. Mr. Dudeman, America will burn. These are men that we sort of allocated to the background because we thought they were going to burn right away. That's the reason why many of you are shutting me out, because I spoke words like that back in 1987, and it didn't happen yet. It didn't happen yet, so that means it's not going to happen, huh? There is a coming event that will change everything on planet Earth, which millions of people are being prepared for. You don't preach about Planet X. You don't know that Planet X has a meaning to do with prophecy. I've long time talked about this mysterious planet, this open hole in the sky, this object coming down four square, a fulfillment of the word of God. And I, John, saw the city of God coming down. This is the bride prepared who will meet the Lord in the air, be married to Jesus, and come down. And my friend, it's going to be preceded by a great upheaval as the earth is going to be renovated and the wicked are going to be destroyed. And the pure bride and the Christ and the glory of God will inhabit the earth. The event will be as the Nazi scientist Wernher von Braun suggested, a massive delusion produced, oh God, Mr. Wernher von Braun suggested that this end time world, which will fall into collapse, he said it would take place by a massive delusion produced by technology. It could also be an event that announces the existence of the Nephilim, or the inhabitants of the earth, by demon powers loosed out of the river Euphrates. America and the world are racing towards the great tribulation, the seven sealed judgment, the four horsemen of the apocalypse. The white horse represents one world government and the Antichrist. I concur. The red horse comes to bring World War III, the third witness that the end has come. Mass death. Billions will die. Thermonuclear war. The black horse represents global economic collapse and food shortages. You so naive. that you haven't heard about that? My God, people, the prophet has spoken many, many times. He sure has. He sure has.
1: Because of the voice of my servant, the prophet, who has obeyed me to speak. Hear ye him. Because of the voice of my servant, the prophet, who has obeyed me to speak. Hear ye him. I have heard your blasphemy. I have heard your arrogance, and I have had enough of it. I shall bring it to an end. I am going to bring my purchased church, my redeemed ones, those who have loved me and those who have given their lives for me and those who have denied themselves for my cause, and I am going to reward them. I'm going to allow them to see me deal with judgment upon you, and then I'm going to restore them into the kingdom with me. I'm going to bring it to an end. Judgment is in America today. It begins in the year 1987. It becomes reality because of the voice of my servant, the prophet, who has obeyed me to speak. Hear ye him.
0: And God said. The young man that called a little while ago talked about how he was tired of hearing these people talk about Jesus coming before the tribulation. And he was talking about the end. And the reason why I did that, because the Bible is very clear about when Jesus is going to come in reference to this 3.5 year period, this final tribulation time that we are going to use to enter into the kingdom. And it says immediately after or at the ending of the tribulation shall the sun be darkened. The moon shall not give its light. The sun, the message of the Son of God will be darkened. That message of Jesus who came 2,000 years ago is very dark, my friend, throughout the world. Men loved darkness rather than light. And now the light has become darkness. And behold, how great a darkness it is. The plague of spiritual darkness, blindness, of uncertainty. Believe it or not, the world powers are going to gather in around Jerusalem to establish a new Jerusalem, a new worship, to prevent or seek to prevent the coming of Christ, and the Lord will consume them with the brightness of his coming. What are you doing, preacher? Why, I'm quoting scripture after scripture, word of God after word of God, and heaven and earth shall pass away. And God's word will never pass away. It will all be fulfilled. And when the fullness of time was come, he will send Jesus. And that, sir, and that, ma'am, is the truth. Long time have I spoken about the cities of America and then comprise all the cities of the world who have become Sodom and Gomorrah. And it's amazing what the word of God came from my mouth to declare concerning these cities. Listen to it.
1: Your destruction is being planned. The weapons of warfare are being prepared to destroy you. They shall come from the east, from the northwest, from the southeast, from the southwest. And they shall destroy your major population centers wherein sin has been allowed to progress to such a degree that it is almost impossible to find a righteous soul within the ranks of these major cities. New York, Chicago, Detroit, Baltimore, Philadelphia, Washington, D.C., Atlanta, Georgia, San Francisco, Los Angeles, yay, New Orleans, Dallas, Texas, Houston, Texas, Miami, Florida, Jacksonville, Florida. Oh, I speak against thee. Thou hast rebelled against me. You have allowed sin to become prevalent. You have taken from the minds of the children my word. You have refused to allow them to believe in my creative power. You have rebelled.
0: You're going to tell me anyone who has any spiritual insight at all that those words have not come to pass that they're not unfolding before you now? Your destruction is being planned. Have we been warned by it? Did Jonah warn Nineveh? As a prophet, and this prophet warned America and the world concerning our cities. Demetri Duderman, he cried out to God when God was showing him the visions of our cities and our nation. Why have you brought me over here to this sin-cursed nation? Why did you let me stay in Romania? I was in a prison, but at least I could die in my own country. You bring me over here and show me all of this. And God said, that's why I brought you here. So you could see it and proclaim it. And he did. America will burn. Have you ever got the book? Get a hold of the ministry of Demetri Duderman, or just look up on the website somewhere for the book, America Will Burn. It will all burn. David Wilkerson spoke the same thing. Henry Gruber. Listen to this. Listen to this. The timeline of events, a brother writes, that has taken place in just this past week, February 23rd, 2014. Internet communications went down for about 4 hours. Some of you didn't know it, but it did. It even affected some of the Overcoming broadcast. February 27th, 1914. The Isle of Man, little nation, becomes the newest country to visit the Overcomer website. This country sits in between Ireland and the UK in the Irish Sea. We finally reached them. March the 1st, 2014, Russia invades Ukraine to protect its interests. You know, its major pipelines that run from Russia go through Ukraine to the rest of Europe and to the Middle East. If things escalate, as it is doing, thousands of people are going to need some type of aid just to help them out. All of this eye-opening, brother, when you read Henry Gruber's vision as these things are coming to pass, take note. Just take note of where he had the vision and consider the new country that came on board on the Overcomer. Henry Gruber, caption, I saw submarines attack America. Just the other day, we had a warship pull in to Cuba. Just the other day, we find that Russia is looking for a military bases in South America, many places. And we already know we're surrounded by their submarines. Henry Gruber, 1985, December 14th. I was in Wales on December. I went up on top of the Eagle Tower in the Carnarvon Castle. It had 8 points on it. Each of the points on it were eroded eagles. The castle was built in the 12th century. I was overlooking the Irish Sea toward the North Sea. You know, Norway, Sweden, Denmark, the tip of Scotland, Greenland, Iceland, in that area. All of a sudden, I was up above the earth, looking down upon the earth like a globe. As I looked down on the earth, I saw all of these massive amounts of all kinds of ships and airplanes. They were coming from up above Norway, out of this inlet. They headed down between the United States and Europe. They literally covered the whole Atlantic. I wanted to see what was happening to the United States. I looked over on the globe at the United States, and I saw coming out of the United States these radio communication towers. I swayed jugget lines like they draws to show the communications are coming out. All of a sudden, as I was looking down on these seemingly waves of sound, they began to sprinkle down on the earth like a dust. Have you heard about the chemtrails, lady? man, sir. And they went back and forth. He wrote this long before we ever even noticed those things. I was looking down. They began to sprinkle down on earth like a dust. I thought, oh no, they're not getting through. They don't know what's happening. They are really oblivious. Had that not been with the chemtrails and the secret massive movements of our electromagnet fields, we don't know what's going on. Then he goes on and says, then I began to see all of these submarines emerge from under the surface. Just a few months ago, the Russians put one of their submarines down in the Gulf of Mexico, let it sit there for several weeks, and we never even knew it. And when they finally pulled it out, they let us know that we were there, saying, see what we can do? Our nation today is surrounded by strategic bombers, long-range missiles, and submarines that could obliterate the United States at the push of a button. I was surprised how close they were to our borders. They were in our territory waters. Then I saw the missiles come out of them. They hit the eastern coastal cities. They hit the western coastal cities. We just heard about Iran has moved their little clandestine ships into the Atlantic Ocean. Henry Gubrich cried. I cried out and said, oh, God. Oh, God. Listen now. Oh, God, he said. When will this be? And what shall be the sign of its coming, this destruction to America and the world? I heard an audible voice speak to me and say, I heard an audible voice speak to me and say, when Russia opens her doors, the Berlin Wall came down, when Russia opens her doors and lets the masses go, the free world will occupy themselves with transporting, housing, feeding, and caring for these masses. And they will let down their weapons and cry peace and safety. Then sudden destruction will come. That is when it will come.

Bless the Lord, O my soul, and all that is within me, bless his holy name. Bless the Lord, O my soul, and forget not all his benefits, who forgiveth all thine iniquities, who healeth all thy diseases, who redeemeth thy life from destruction, who crowneth thee with loving kindness and tender mercies, who satisfieth thy mouth with good things, so that thy youth is renewed like the eagles. The Lord executeth righteousness and judgment for all that are oppressed. He made known his ways unto Moses, his acts unto the children of Israel. The Lord is merciful and gracious, slow to anger, and plenteous in mercy. He will not always chide, neither will he keep his anger forever. He hath not dealt with us after our sin, nor rewarded us according to our iniquities. For as the heaven is high above the earth, so great is his mercy toward them that fear him. As far as the east is from the west, so far hath he removed our transgressions from us. Like as a father pitieth his children, so the Lord pitieth them that fear him. For he knoweth our frame, he remembereth that we are dust. As for man, his days are as grass, as a flower of the field, so he flourisheth. For the wind passeth over it, and it is gone, and the place thereof shall know it no more. But the mercy of the Lord is from everlasting to everlasting upon them that fear him, and his righteousness unto children's children, to such as keep his covenant, and to those that remember his commandments to do them. The Lord hath prepared his throne in the heavens, and his kingdom ruleth over all. Bless the Lord, ye his angels, that excel in strength, that do his commandments, hearkening unto the voice of his word. Bless ye the Lord, all ye his hosts, ye ministers of his that do his pleasure. Bless the Lord, all his works in all places of his dominion. Bless the Lord, O my soul.

0: preparing the people for the tribulation, for the trial of your faith, to make people ready for the coming of the Lord Jesus Christ. There are so many things taking place, and so many people are now being threatened by your lifestyle being taken away, as they're offering you Medicaid and health insurance. And hey, even I'm reading the other day where they have found a way that can even thwart old age and the possibility of you living forever on some good old vitamins or preconceived medicine or electronic impulses is very viable. Bow down and worship me, Satan says, and I will give you the kingdom, the blessing, the benefits of our medical technology, our economic mode of operation, and you will have a good life. In the last couple of years, since we had the shake-up of having a president from African background, you know, a black president, as they would call him. Gotta be careful how I use the word black. We know Mr. Obama was born from a white woman and a black man. And his background is such, I was just looking at a picture yesterday where he was raised by his father in the very strong Muslim background. And if you don't realize how deceptive Satan is in order to confuse the mission, even Satan himself will present himself as an angel of light, of knowing. Well, Mr. Obama, he moved right on the scene before you knew it. I want you to listen.
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0: Now, many people have, when he was elected, immediately begin to cry, he's the Antichrist, he's the Antichrist, he's the Antichrist. And I would say to you over and over again, he could be, so could Mr. Bush, so could Mr. Clinton. They were all prescribed by people as being the Antichrist, and they were all Antichrist. The governments of the world are Antichrist. The churches of the world, they're Antichrist. They do everything contrary to the Word of God. They do not comply to the Word of God. Women bishops, homosexual preachers, on and on you go, as they defy the very Word of God. They're anti-Christ. They're anti-Word of God. So when people started hollering, Mr. Obama's the Antichrist, I didn't say he wasn't, but I said nobody knows who the Antichrist is, and I say it even to this day, because it has not yet been revealed. And that's why I talk about Passover, because it was at Passover that Jesus, the very elect, revealed to the elect and to the elect alone who the man of sin was, the one who sinned the sin of betrayal. And that's why I tell you, we are coming to a very profound time in the seasons of the Lord. We need our eyes open. We need our heart open. And we need our spirit purged. Listen to this. By his own words and out of his own mouth explains the slaughter of Christians with not even a mention from the slaughterhouse. 20 quotes. 20 quotes by Barack Obama about Islam. Number one, The future must not belong to those who slander the prophet of Islam. Quote, number two, the sweetest sound I know is the Muslim call to prayer. Quote, number three, we will convey our deep appreciation for the Islamic faith, which has done so much over the centuries to shape the world, including in my own country. Wow. Number four, quote, as a student of history, I also know civilization's debt to Islam. Number five, Islam has a proud tradition of tolerance. Just the other day, I saw in Iraq where they were publicly had a man laid out on a table and everybody crying, they cried to their God while they just sliced the man's hand off and just took four slices before they got it off. And that's just one I saw the other day. Islam has a proud tradition of tolerance. Islam, wow, quote number six, has always been a part of America. We will encourage more Americans to study in Muslim community. Number eight, these rituals remind us of the principles that we hold in common and Islam's role in advancing justice, progress, tolerance, and the dignity of all human beings. Well, then you can't go against Iraq anymore, can you? You can't go against the Muslim Brotherhood, can you? And you sure can't stand behind the move to secure Bulgaria and Romania and that part of the world. And for God forbid that you're against the Muslim brothers in Iran. These rituals remind us of the principles that we hold in common. Number nine, America and Islam are not exclusive and need not be in competition. Instead, they overlap and they share common principles of justice and progress, tolerance, and the dignity of all human beings. If there was ever a lie, that's one. Neither democracy or civilization as we know it, both in the Christian world, the Muslim world, the European world, they have lost all sense of justice. There is no justice in the land, saith God. Number 10, I made clear that America is not and never will be at war with Islam. Islam is not part of the problem in combating violent extremists. It is an important part of promoting peace. I have known Islam on three continents before coming to the region where it was first revealed. In ancient times, and in our times, Muslim communities have been at the forefront of innovation and education. The Persian Empire, huh? Throughout history, quote number 14, Islam has demonstrated through words and deeds the possibilities of religious tolerance and racial equality. Quote number 15, Ramadan is a celebration of a faith known for great diversity and racial equality. Now, I tried to tell you people that there's only one God that you can have faith in. If you're going to have faith or talk faith, then have faith in God. And that only God that you have faith in, that you know, is Jesus Christ. You don't believe on Jesus Christ. You don't accept him as Savior, as Christ, as God among us, Emmanuel. Then you are going to be damned. The Holy Quran, trying to replace the Holy Bible, tells us, O mankind, we have created you male and female, and we have made you unto nations and tribes, that you may know one another. quote number 17. I look forward, words of Mr. Obama now, in hosting a iftar dinner celebrating Ramadan here at the White House later this week, and I wish you a blessed month. Isn't that nice? Huh? Oh, he observes Easter, you know, the Easter egg hunt, the Easter bunny, but he won't recognize the power of the risen Christ. Number 18, we've seen those results in generations of Muslims immigrants, farmers, factory workers, helping to lay the railroads and build our cities, the Muslim innovators who helped build some of our highest skyscrapers and who helped unlock the secrets of our universe. Number 19, that experience guides my conviction that partnership between America and Islam must be based on what Islam is, not what it isn't. And I consider it part of my responsibility as President of the United States to fight against negative stereotypes of Islam wherever they appear. Number 20, I also know that Islam has always been a part of America's story. Now, here are 20 quotes that he made concerning the Christian faith. Quotes. Number one, whatever we once were, we are no longer a Christian nation. Number two, we do not consider ourselves a Christian nation. Number three, and which passages of Scripture, the Holy Bible, should guide our public policy? Should we go to Leviticus, which suggests slavery is okay, and that eating the shellfish is an abomination? Or we go to Deuteronomy, which suggests stoning your child if he strays from the faith? Nah, let's go to the Holy Quran, huh, to guide our policy, right? What a perverter and a liar and an abomination. Quote number four, even those who claim the Bible's inerrancy, means there's no error in its teaching, makes distinction between spiritual edicts, sensing that some passages, like the Ten Commandments say, or a belief in Christ's divinity, are central to the Christian faith, while others, you know, who are more refined or culturally specific, and they may be modified to accommodate a modern life. You know, God said what he said, but today it doesn't mean what he said. So we have a new way of life. You know, man marrying a man, woman marrying a woman, a man who turns away from the natural use of woman. You know, that's old fashioned. We got to bring it up to date. The American people intuitively understand this. This is why the majority of Catholics practice birth control. And some of those opposed to gay marriage, nevertheless, are opposed to a constitutional amendment to ban it. Religious leaders need not accept such wisdom in counseling their flocks. They should recognize this wisdom in their politics. Quote number six from the Obama book, The Audacity of Hope. I am not willing to have the state deny American citizens a civil union that confers equivalent rights on such basic matters as hospital visitations or health insurance coverage simply because the people they love are of the same sex. Nor am I willing to accept a reading of the Bible that considers an obscure line to be more defining of Christianity than the Sermon on the Mount. You know, the book of Romans where God condemns homosexuality. We can't guide our policy by that. Number seven. Obama's response when asked what his definition of sin is, I quote, being out of alignment with my own personal values. That's sin. Number eight, If all it took was someone proclaiming, I believe Jesus Christ, that he died for my sins, and that was all there was to it, people wouldn't have to keep coming to church, would they? No, that's not all it is to us, though. And whoever teaches that, that's the beginning of our faith. That's not the ending of it. That's why we keep coming to God. Number 9. This is something that I'm sure I have serious debates with my fellow Christians about. I think that the difficult thing about any religion, including Christianity or Muslims, he didn't put the Muslims in there though, is that at some level, there is a call to evangelize and proselyte. There's the belief, certainly in some quarters, that people haven't embraced Christianity or Jesus Christ as their personal savior, and that because they haven't, they're going to go to hell. Well, well, well. Huh. And if they don't embrace the Muslim religion, they won't go to their heaven, will they, huh? I find it hard to believe that my God would consign 4/5 of the world to hell. I can't imagine that my God would allow some little Hindu kid in India who never interacts with the Christian faith to somehow burn for all eternity. That's just not part of my religious makeup. And the God you serve is going to damn every one of them. And you want to blame that on God. Number 11. I don't presume to have knowledge of what happens after I die. Well, I'll tell you what's going to happen. After death, you're going to be judged for the things done in your body and the words that came from your mouth. I feel very strongly, said, that whether the reward is in the here and now or in the hereafter, the aligning myself to my faith and my values is a good thing. Number 12, quotes by Mr. Obama in reference to Christianity and the Bible. I said this before, I know this raises, let me get this other page here, questions in the mind of some evangelicals. I do not believe that my mother, who never formally embraced Christianity, as far as I know, I do not believe she went to hell. Well, you know, that's common. There's no one among us who wants to believe that our mamas and our daddies and our babies are going to go to hell. And I told you, there won't be no mamas and daddies in hell. There won't be no babies in hell. Neither will they be in heaven. You hear me? I don't know if you people understand that. It's the soul, not the flesh, that dies. It's the soul of man. The rich man died because God said to him, tonight, the soul that I gave you, I require it. Bring it back. And when he brought it back empty of God at all. Number 13. Those opposed to abortion cannot simply invoke God's will. They have to explain why abortion violates some principle that is accessible to people of all faith. In other words, we don't care what God says. We want a matter of opinions. Number 14. On his support for civil unions for gay couples, I quote, if people find that controversial, then I would just refer them to the Sermon on the Mount. What in the world? Ooh. Number 15. You got into these small towns in Pennsylvania, and like in a lot of small towns in the Midwest, the jobs have been gone now for 25 years, and nothing replaced them. And they fell through the Clinton administration and the Bush administration, and each successive administration has said that somehow these communities are going to regenerate, but they have not. And it's not surprising then that they get better. They cling to their guns or religion or apathy to people who aren't like them or anti-immigrant sentiment, of anti-trade sentiment, as a way to explain their frustration. That's the reason why we have to deal with gun control, and because these poor people can't find work because you know, the illegal immigrants are getting it and getting paid. Number 16, and I quote again from Mr. Obama. In our household, the Bible, the Quran, the Bhagavad Gita sat on the shelf alongside books of Greek and Norse and African mythology. Number 17, on Easter or Christmas Day, my mother might drag me to church just as she dragged me to the Buddhist temple, the Chinese New Year celebration, the Shinto shrine, and ancient Hawaiian burial sites. You know, we have Jews, Muslims, Hindus, atheists, agnostics, Buddhists, and their own path to grace is one that we have to revere and respect as much as our own. All of us have responsibility to work for the day when the mothers of Israel and Palestine can see their children grow up without fear. When the Holy Land of the three great faiths, there's only one faith. And the Holy Land of three great faiths is the place of peace that God intended to be. Now, when Jerusalem is a secure and lasting home for Jews and Christians and Muslims, and a place for all the children of Abraham to mingle peacefully together, as in the story of Israel, applause. You know, the story of Israel is when Moses, Jesus, and Mohammed, peace be upon them, joined in prayer. Quote number 20. I believe that there are many paths to the same place. And that is a belief that there is a higher power, a belief that we are connected as a people. The Bible tells us there's only one way. That's a narrow way, isn't it? But that is the Word of God. And no man, no president, no potentate, no rich man, no poor man, no man comes to the Father who is God except by and through Jesus Christ. And that is the truth. Ladies and gentlemen, we are in a perilous time. Dangers on every side as an attack to our God and faith in our God. Lord, prepare us for this last time. In Jesus' name, amen.
2: Hello, Brother Sarah. This is Mary. I wanted to share with you what the Lord has been showing me. I have been seeking the face of the Lord and praying, and the Lord took me into a vision. And he showed me underground huge rooms that were filled with missiles, all different sizes, all different kinds of missiles, huge missiles, all kinds. And I remembered the word that you spoke in one of the prophecies the Lord gave you, how the destruction of America was being planned. And Brother Sarah, you are so right. The missiles are already prepared. They're in the underground rooms, underground huge complexes filled with missiles, just waiting to be taken out and used upon America. Truly, the Holocaust of America is coming. My heart saddens for the people that are still in darkness, refusing to open up their eyes and come to the truth, because it'll come upon them before they even know what's happened. Truly, the Lord Jesus is coming true, and it is closer than what anybody thinks. Truly, it is upon us. We don't have that much time before it all breaks forth. Praise God. I listen to you on WWCR. God bless you and all the saints there in Canada. Look up. Our Lord Jesus is coming soon. Praise God.
0: For this they are willingly ignorant that the world that then was, by the word of God was destroyed by water. The same word is now reserved in heaven to send forth fire. And he will call down fire from heaven. The God that answers by fire, let him be God. The fiery judgment of God is soon to be demonstrated in consuming the wicked in this final judgment of God. The word has been spoken. Satan is doing his best to try to destroy the efficacy of the word, the warnings and the admonition and the sincerity and the intent of the prophet of God that speaks to you now. The judgment of God has now come. We don't have much longer, as the sister said, to get your house in order, to get your heart right with God. Because everything of this world is going to destroy everything you hoped in to have life. You need to have your hope in Christ and in Him alone. Brother Stair, last time at overcomerministry.org. Brother Stair, they say on the internet that you are vicious. And there they are being vicious. So be vicious, brother. Be the prophet. Be that God has called you. The Bible says that he, God, is going to rage like a man of war. He's going to rage in his fury. He's going to tear them to pieces and have them in derision. Let the heathen rage against you. Let them imagine all their vain things. He that sits upon the circle of the earth shall laugh and have them in derision. You despisers, you wonder, and you will perish. For I will work a work, the final work, the last work in your day, in such a mysterious, marvelous way that you won't believe it. Even though the man that I am using to do that work will tell you this is the work of God. He will be hated, despised, and rejected, but the word of God will stand true. Yes, God is going to show his power by destroying the wicked in the process of saving his elect.

And when he had opened the third seal, I heard the third beast say, Come and see. And I beheld, and lo, a black horse, and he that sat on him had a pair of balances in his hand. And I heard a voice in the midst of the four beasts say, A measure of wheat for a penny, and three measures of barley for a penny, and see thou hurt not the oil and the wine. And when he had opened the fourth seal, I heard the voice of the fourth beast say, Come and see. And I looked, and behold, a pale horse, and his name that sat on him was Death, and Hell followed with him. And power was given unto them over the fourth part of the earth to kill with sword, and with hunger, and with death, and with the beasts of the earth. And when he had opened the fifth seal, I saw under the altar the souls of them that were slain for the word of God, and for the testimony which they held. And they cried with a loud voice, saying, How long, O Lord, holy and true, dost thou not judge and avenge our blood on them that dwell on the earth? And white robes were given unto every one of them, and it was said unto them that they should rest yet for a little season, until their fellow servants also and their brethren that should be killed as they were should be fulfilled. And I beheld, when he had opened the sixth seal, and lo, there was a great earthquake, and the sun became black as sackcloth of hair, and the moon became as blood. And the stars of heaven fell unto the earth, even as a fig tree casteth her untimely figs when she is shaken of a mighty wind. And the heaven departed as a scroll when it is rolled together, and every mountain and island were moved out of their places. And the kings of the earth, and the great men, and the rich men, and the chief captains, and the mighty men, and every bondman, and every free man, hid themselves in the dens and in the rocks of the mountains, and said to the mountains and rocks, Fall on us, and hide us from the face of him that sitteth on the throne, and from the wrath of the Lamb. For the great day of his wrath is come, and who shall be able to stand?

Bill Cosby. Bill Cosby, we know, many of us know him for many years. He's quite old now, 76. An article comes out about Bill tonight. Well, Bill Cosby kind of tells it like it is. And Jesse Jackson and Al Sharpton, both hypocrites, can say little to rebut this great American. Bill Cosby. I'm 76, and I'm tired. Normally, we would expect something funny from Bill, but he has a point. I'm 76, and I'm tired. Except for brief periods in the 50s when I was doing my national service, I worked hard since I was 17. Except for some serious health challenges, I put in 50-hour weeks, didn't call in sick in nearly 40 years. I made a reasonable salary, but I didn't inherit my job or my income, and I worked to get where I am. Given the economy, it looks as though retirement was a bad idea. And I'm tired. Very tired. Bill Cosby. I'm tired of being told that I have to spread the wealth to people who don't have any work ethic. I'm tired of being told the government will take the money I earn by force, if necessary, and give it to people too lazy to earn it. Bill Cosby. I'm tired of being told that Islam is a religion of peace, when every day I can read dozens of stories of Muslim men killing their sisters, wives, and daughters for their family honor, of Muslims rioting over some slight offense, of Muslims murdering Christians and Jews because they aren't believers, of Muslims burning schools for girls, of Muslims stoning teenage rape victims to death for adultery, of Muslims mutilating the genitals of little girls, all in the name of Allah, because the Quran and Sharia law tells them to. Bill Cosby. I'm tired of being told that out of tolerance for other cultures, we must let Saudi Arabia and other Arab countries use our oil money to fund mosques and madrasa Islamic schools to preach hate in Australia, New Zealand, UK, America, and Canada. Why no one from these countries are allowed to fund a church, synagogue, or religious school in Saudi Arabia or any other Arab country to teach love and tolerance. Bill Cosby. I'm tired of being told I must lower my living standard to fight global warming, which no one is allowed to debate. I'm tired of being told that drug addicts have a disease, and I must help support and treat them and pay for the damage they do. Did a giant germ rush out of a dark alley and grab them and stuff white powder up their noses or stick a needle in their arms while they try to fight it off? Bill Cosby. I'm tired of hearing wealthy athletes, entertainers, and politicians of all parties talking about innocent mistakes, stupid mistakes, or youthful mistakes, when we all know they think their own mistake was getting caught. I'm tired of people with a sense of entitlement, rich or poor. I'm really tired of people who don't take responsibility for their lives and actions. I'm tired of hearing them blame the government or discrimination or big whatever for their problems. I am tired also and fed up with seeing young men and women in their teens and early 20s bedeck themselves in tattoos, face studs, thereby making themselves unemployable and claiming money from the government. Yes, I am tired, says Bill. I'm also glad to be 76, because mostly I'm not going to have to see the world these people are making. I am sorry, though, for my granddaughter and her children. Thank God I'm on the way out and not on the way in. Bill Cosby. I'm tired. I'm tired, says Bill. I am tired.

an apostle of Jesus Christ by the commandment of God our Savior and Lord Jesus Christ, which is our hope, unto Timothy, my own son in faith. Grace, mercy, and peace from God our Father and Jesus Christ our Lord. As I besought thee to abide still at Ephesus when I went into Macedonia, that thou mightest charge some that they teach no other doctrine, neither give heed to fables and endless genealogies, which minister questions, rather than godly edifying, which is in faith, so do. Now the end of the commandment is charity out of a pure heart, and of a good conscience, and of faith unfeigned, from which some, having swerved, have turned aside unto vain jangling, desiring to be teachers of the law, understanding neither what they say nor whereof they affirm. But we know that the law is good, if a man use it lawfully, knowing this, that the law is not made for a righteous man, but for the lawless and disobedient, for the ungodly and for sinners, for unholy and profane, for murderers of fathers and murderers of mothers, for manslayers, for whoremongers, for them that defile themselves with mankind, for men-stealers, for liars, for perjured persons, and if there be any other thing that is contrary to sound doctrine, according to the glorious gospel of the blessed God, which was committed to my trust. And I thank Christ Jesus our Lord, who hath enabled me, for that he counted me faithful, putting me into the ministry, who was before a blasphemer and a persecutor and injurious. But I obtained mercy, because I did it ignorantly in unbelief. And the grace of our Lord was exceeding abundant with faith and love which is in Christ Jesus. This is a faithful saying and worthy of all acceptation, that Christ Jesus came into the world to save sinners, of whom I am chief. Howbeit, for this cause I obtained mercy, that in me first Jesus Christ might show forth all long-suffering for a pattern to them which should hereafter believe on him to life everlasting. Now unto the King eternal, immortal, invisible, the only wise God, be honor and glory forever and ever. Amen. This charge I commit unto thee, son Timothy, according to the prophecies which went before on thee, that thou by them mightest war a good warfare, holding faith and a good conscience, which some having put away concerning faith have made shipwreck, of whom is Hymenaeus and Alexander, whom I have delivered unto Satan, that they may learn not to blaspheme.

0: chapter 2. Now, we beseech you, brethren, by the coming of our Lord Jesus Christ and by our gathering together unto him, that ye be not soon shaken in mind or be troubled, neither by spirit, nor by word, nor by letter, as from us, as that the day of Christ is at hand. Let no man deceive you by any means, for that day shall not come except there come a falling away first, and that man of sin be revealed, the son of perdition, who opposeth and exalteth himself above all that is called God or that is worshipped, so that he, as God, sitteth in the temple of God, showing himself that he is God. Remember ye not that when I was yet with you, I told you these things?
1: He said, I'm going to go away. And away he went. He said, but if I do go away, I will come again. That's the hope that Jesus left the people 2,000 years ago as he went into heaven. I will come again. In Acts chapter 3, I believe the apostle Peter even alludes to Jesus being in heaven. Well, I tell you, we have all kinds of discussions, don't we, huh? Say, by the way, I interposed here again on the broadcast today. Did I upset you? Or were you really listening? Or probably not paying any attention to it like most people? That in itself is a marking sign that there's only a few, only a few. You realize again, right now, I'm talking up in Satan's domain on 5 or 4 satellites carrying us 24 hours a day to every part of the world on something like 30 shortwave transmitters and 32 or 34 different frequencies going north, south, east, and west every day, 24 hours a day. This voice, miraculously from a small farm in the state of South Carolina, in the United States of America, projects the message to all mankind, to every nation, just like Jesus said it would happen as we approach his coming. You see, where does he say that at? You know, I dealt with that yesterday with a young woman who, you know, she wants to let me know. She reads the Bible and she knows what it says. And then I start quoting some things in the Bible, and she had no idea what I was talking about. Of course, she didn't kick too much the second time around. Who knows, I'm talking about it now, I might get a kick again. Can't tell this people on this generation, they know nothing at all. For instance, a man wrote me, called me yesterday. He was a little upset the way I pronounced certain words. Well, I'm not very good at some words. I can't spell too well. It's one of the things I have a hard time doing. And some words, I just don't have the vernacular. If I don't say that right, they're going to go, rah, rah, rah, rah. In the interest of your broadcast, you need to say it clear. And then I'll say them over and over again. Look, I could talk in simple language. Just simple street language, your common language. And if you don't have the Spirit of God, you're not going to know what I'm talking about. So don't sit out there and try to tell me I don't know what I'm talking about, because I do know. I know even now that while I'm talking on many stations, I'm being heard right now up in the airways as many people are driving down the road listening. They tune in for a second, then they turn it off. Not too many people are going to hear what I have to say. And that is the truth. Now, if I talk about world events, they wonder why I do that. If I talk about the political system, they wonder, well, what are you getting involved in politics? And I'll try to deal with that if I can, if you will listen. Of course, as we broadcast live, every broadcast is then repeated over and over again, and they're all live. You can mark it down. They have the Spirit of God behind them. And unless you are born of the Spirit, unless you are filled with the Spirit, you will not, and you do not, and you are not understanding what God is saying to us today. You can't say that, Preacher Stare. Well, you know, again, when I do that, I go back to the scriptures. The Bible tells us of a man whose name was Nicodemus. He was a teacher of the Jews. He was a learned scholar of the Pharisaical or biblical views at that time concerning God and Israel and Jews. And Jesus came on the scene, just a carpenter's son, as far as they knew. Some accused him of being born of fornication. And they just couldn't understand how he could talk so intelligent or so amazing on things that they knew nothing of. For instance, he knew more about life after death or even before death than those who were living a life now at the present. So he could talk about the past, the present, and the future. When he talked like that, learned men didn't know. Because what learned men tried to do is they tried to learn about the present from the past. You know, history repeats itself, or we study the pattern, and the I could go on and on with that. And so Nicodemus, he was a very conscientious man. Hey, have you ever read the story?

And so they think I'm talking about Mr. Obama. They think I'm talking about the dollar. They think I'm talking about the United States of America or Iraq or Ukraine or Africa. Boy, what I heard this morning about this Ebola. I mean, it's becoming very obvious that this is another one of those situations that the power structure that is setting up the New World Order has designed, along with the nuclear bomb, along with weather modification, along with political upheavals, with chaos and chaos, to get the New World Order out of chaos. So this Ebola situation has been perpetrated, planned. You say man can't do that. Come on, they've done it for years. Many of the diseases that we have today have been formulated because men messed around with the unseen and they didn't and still don't know what they're going to do. Now, I may get back to that, but let me go back to Nicodemus, huh? Because there's two things I want to get across if you are going to hear me. Now, if you're not concerned about God, about your soul, about heaven and hell, about right or wrong, then you're not going to hear me. If you're concerned just about this present time and situation that you're in, you are in confusion no matter what. Our families are going, our money is jeopardized, our nation is crumbling, our world is in chaos, and our faith in God is non-existent. We are a wicked generation. And the reason why I talk like that is to save myself from this wicked generation that's doing everything on every side to turn people away from God. And that is a damnable heresy. You don't believe in God? Well, I believe in God, as Mr. Obama said the other day. Well, Jesus said, you believe in God? Then you also believe in me. Now, anyone who says he believes in God and denies Jesus, the Christ, the Son, you're a liar. You're a liar. That's it. And that's what this is all about, you know, because men are liars. The world lies. The politicians lie. The prophets lie. Did you know the prophets lie? Well, you should talk like that, Buster. How do we know if you're lying or not? Well, that's a good question. And you better find a way to get the answer. It's like I told somebody yesterday. There are certain things that I've spoken that must shortly come to pass. And I'm old now, and my time is about over with. So we're going to find out very soon whether there is and has been the prophet in your midst. Yes, sir. This is going to end. I believe it. And that's the reason why I walk, like I say, on seashells, on eggshells, because it's anything. Anything that's not solid will crack and fall, and down we will go. The Bible tells us in one place that the natural man, do you know what that is? The natural man, that's your physical being. That's you. That's mostly what you see. You. You're natural man. You're living a natural, normal life, the way everybody is trying to survive, and you're going to beat each other up and turn on each other like natural brute beasts in this battle for survival in this natural life. And the Bible tells us that the natural man cannot, does not, and will not receive anything concerning the Spirit God or the kingdom of heaven. God said, my kingdom is not this world. It's not a natural kingdom. It's not a natural Jew sitting over there. Even not natural Israel or natural Jerusalem. We got a new one coming. Far above this one. Well, we don't believe that. Okay. That's part of the plan too. Some believe and some believe not. So, you're hearing the prophet again. And you have an opportunity to believe or not to believe. Believe in the Lord your God, you'll be established, and believe in the prophet, and you'll prosper in the way of God. I don't have to believe in you? Okay, I understand that. So if you don't have to tell me, just go your way, shake the dust off, and do what you want. And the reason why you're not receiving me and receiving this message is because you're carnal.

0: You think like men, you think like Democrats and Republicans and white folk and black folk. And there's very few people who think about humanity as God sees us. What is man? Which man are you talking about, God? The black man, the white man, the European man, the Asian man, the yellow man? Which man are you talking about? Well, they all came from the same man, you know. I wonder what race Adam was. I can tell you what he was, you know. I can actually tell you what race Adam was. How do you like that? He was the human race. Well, how in the world did we get all these different races and different nationalities? Because when Satan got a hold of Adam and Adam fell, men started to get wise in their own conceit, and they started to live a different lifestyle, different places, and their body chromosome changed, and the DNA changed, and no, it didn't evolve. It all come from the root, you know, from the root, the man Adam. That's right. God made all men of one blood. Wait a minute, Buster, I got type B, or I got type A. Yeah, but it all comes from blood, doesn't it? Just simple as that. That's too simple, huh? That's too simple. Well, he's going to bring it all to an end. Nicodemus came to the Lord. I like the story. I love when God brings these stories back to me because they strengthen me in my spirit as I talk to the people who have Bibles in their hands and on their dashboards. And, oh boy, how they believe the Bible. And then you go to the Bible and they don't even know what you're talking about. Yeah, the story of Nicodemus. Very simple. Said Nicodemus, he came to Jesus by night. Do you know why that's there? Because he was a very respected, normal man in the educational system of his day. And he was being confronted with something he did not know. And he was a little bit ashamed to discuss it among his colleagues because none of...
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0: Didn't know either. This fella here, Jesus, he's teaching about eternal life. He's teaching about something we know nothing about. How to attain it? What is it? Where is it at? And so, in his sincerity, I don't think he was belligerent. I don't think he was being smart. The Bible said Nicodemus came to Jesus by night under the cloak of darkness so no one would know that he was going over there to a lesson, to a professor, to a teacher. You know what he said to Jesus? He says, I'm involved in the educational process of not only learning but teaching others how to learn and what they should learn. So he came to Jesus by night, and he says, I have sensed that you, sir, are a teacher sent from God. Wow. You mean that has some credibility? That you can find a teacher sent from God, not from Harvard University, not from Cambridge University, or not from the state university, but a teacher sent from God. Do you know you listen to a prophet that was sent to you from God, not from a Bible seminary, not from a recognized religious system, no, a preacher, a prophet sent from God? Do you recognize that? Or do you accept that? Nicodemus had enough sense to know that what Jesus was teaching, he had not heard of it before. He knew nothing about it. But he did have a sense of wanting to learn. Because he was a teacher, and you can't be a teacher unless you learn something so you can teach others. And so he came to Jesus, And he said to him, "We know that you are a teacher sent from God." Say, do you know that today? As you turn on this radio or you scan the dial and you hear this old voice with the stammering tongue, with the bobbling mouth, and you're something saying, what's this guy talking about? Do you know that you are listening to a prophet sent from God? Did you know the Bible talks about God sending prophets? Oh, there are no prophets today. So God a liar, huh? Well, we prove that exactly the opposite, because here is a prophet. I'm talking to you today, ordained from my mother's womb onto this ordination, a prophet to the nations, to the nations. I ordained thee a prophet to the nations, Jeremiah chapter 1, to root out, to tear down, to tear up, to destroy, so we can build and plant the eternal kingdom of God. Jesus, he says, we know that you are a teacher sent from God. That's the reason I'm here. Will you tell me, teacher sent from God, what must I do to inherit this eternal life that you're talking about? I know how to live in this life. I've been schooled. I've been trained. I'm working at my vocation, and I'm pretty successful at it. But I know nothing about life after death or eternal life. Never heard too much about it. Is it obtainable? Can it be done? Jesus, he said, I know you're a teacher. You're sent from God. And we know that God knows all things, is all things. So he said to him, will you tell me what I can do to learn how to have eternal life so maybe I can tell others? You know what Jesus did? He didn't open up no textbook. He didn't pull out his PhD degree. He just looked at old Nicodemus and he says, why, you must be born again. What? What is that? Do you people ever hear that anymore? Or just make a decision for Christ, or just join a church, or turn over a leaf and do a good thing? Is that what you have been taught makes you a Christian? Is that what you think? Oh, I believe that Jesus is the Christ, and that's what you, because you make a confession with your mouth that really doesn't come from your heart, and so you believe you're a Christian? You believe you have eternal life? No way, friends. Uh-uh. No way. Jesus says, if you want to obtain eternal life and you want to demonstrate that life already within you to others so that they might come to know it, he said, you must be born again. I saw a little excerpt the other day, Miss Opry, you know, she's a multi-billionaire, so she can run the world, huh? And so now she started her own church and she has her own preachers. And they were having a dialogue about how to find the God. And all this learned offering, she said, you know, everybody has their own way as they seek enlightenment. And there's not only one way. And there was a fundamental evangelical Christian sitting there. And she kept saying, you're wrong, Miss Opry, Jesus is the only way. Well, that's the way you see it. But what about that fellow over there? But he got light too. He got his light from charisma, from Krishna, or from Buddha, or from meditating. And you mean to tell me he don't find the right way? No, he don't find the right way, because there's only one way to obtain eternal life. And that's not joining a church, or being a Roman Catholic, or being an evangelical Christian, or being a Protestant. No, there's only one way, and that is Jesus the Christ. Accept the man. You know what Jesus said to Nicodemus? He said, this learned man, who could probably tell you a lot of procedures in life, he said to him, you must be born again. Nicodemus, you ought to read the story. Just get your Bible out and read the story. Nicodemus looked at Jesus and said, are you trying to tell me that I have to go back into my mother's womb and be born again? Ah, born, huh? boy, hey, we got a big hassle going on about abortion and being born. And how many times are folk getting mad at me? Can I tell you that a fetus in the mother's body doesn't have life in it? It doesn't have life. It doesn't have a soul. It doesn't have it. It has to be born to get the soul. It has to be born so it can be born again. You see, and all these babies that were aborted, they were never born. They never had the breath of life in them. So they don't have no soul in that little piece of flesh. Wow. Wait a minute. Now, we have discovered that. Yes, sir, we can check the little heartbeat. Mm-hmm. And we can check that the baby does have life. Yeah, but it's not its own. The life that the baby is living on in the mother's womb is the mother's body and the mother's blood flowing through. And the mother breathing and bringing oxygen into it. It doesn't have its own life blood. It must be born again. And when it's born, or born once, it comes out of the mother's womb, and you get it to breathe. And when it breathes, then the spirit of life enters into it. That's why Jesus said you must be born again, because that which is born of flesh is flesh, and that which is born of spirit is spirit. And except you get born again, Jesus told Nicodemus, Nicodemus, you're not going to understand this except you get born again. For if you don't get born again, you will not understand, neither can you be convinced or persuaded. It just can't be. It comes by the revelation of spirit, born of the spirit. Nicodemus says, and how do you do that? And how do you obtain that? And Jesus didn't give him too much of an educated answer, did he? Why? He said, it's like the wind. It's like the wind. Don't tell these people today that Jesus was wrong on that. He says, it's like the wind. You can't tell where it came from. You can't tell where it's going. You just know when it passes by. Oh, well, now we can tell you where the wind comes from today. You can? Huh? You can tell the circumstances and the situations that develop into a wind. Can you tell where we can see that tornado coming? Yeah, but did you see it before it was coming, as it was forming? And all of a sudden it disappeared and goes. Where'd it go to? Huh? No, all your knowledge, all your explanations are not feasible. Being born again is just like that. Most people can't tell where it came from, but they can tell you when they got born again, because the Spirit of God moves upon them and they become born of the Spirit and life inside life, not mental life, not physical life, but quickening by the Holy Ghost in their inner man, and their soul becomes a living soul. You see, when a child is born, it's born with a living soul. And then it grows up and it sins. Everyone sins. That's why Jesus said you must be born again. And when you're born again, then your inner soul that had died from its sins is made alive unto God. And by faith. Have faith in God. Well, we don't believe in God. I understand that too.
2: I just had some minutes put on my phone, and I've been listening to you on the telephone, and I heard you mentioning about people railing at you, and these people, they're possessed by demons, and they're agents of Satan. Satan's sending them to thwart you from your position because he knows that his time is coming, you know, near, and everything you say is intimidating him because he knows it's the truth, and he's going to be cast down to hell. Just like God said, God raised you up as a prophet, and he's not going to let you fail, because God says he won't. But I just wanted to call and tell you that I still listen to you, and I'm going to try to listen to you more when I'm on the Internet. And I just want to say I love you, and God bless you, and I'm always thinking of you, and thank you for all that you are doing for the saints of God all around the world. Maranatha.
3: Wherefore? Because I love you not? God knoweth. But what I do, that I will do, that I may cut off occasion from them which desire occasion, that wherein they glory, they may be found even as we. For such are false apostles, deceitful workers, transforming themselves into the apostles of Christ. And no marvel, for Satan himself is transformed into an angel of light. Therefore, it is no great thing if his ministers also be transformed as the ministers of righteousness, whose end shall be according to their works. I say again, let no man think me a fool. If otherwise, yet as a fool receive me, that I may boast myself a little. That which I speak it not after the Lord, but as it were foolishly, in this confidence of boasting. Seeing that many glory after the flesh, I will glory also. For ye suffer fools gladly, seeing ye yourselves are wise. For ye suffer if a man bring you into bondage, if a man devour you, if a man take of you, if a man exalt himself, if a man smite you on the face. I speak as concerning reproach, as though we had been weak. Howbeit, whereinsoever any is bold, I speak foolishly. I am bold also.
4: Good morning, Brother Stair. You are living proof that the Word of God is true. No one in this whole world could stay on the air and reach the number of nations and people like you do without the hand of God being in it. There's just no way. You are living proof that God's plan is being fulfilled in these end days. I thank you so much for showing us that the Word of God is true in our life. You are like the fishes and the loaves. I thank the Lord for you, and I bless you, and I will continue to pray for you.
0: O generation of vipers, who hath warned you to flee from the wrath to come? Woe be unto the inhabitants of the earth, for Satan hath come down unto you, having great wrath. For he knoweth that he hath but a short time. We know who thou art, thou Holy One of Israel. Why hast thou come to torment us before time? You keep warning us and you torment us with the warning. Why don't you just leave? Why don't you just go your own way? As you continually mock God. Why you continually had the homosexual spirit, my friend, is being identified today by the iniquity of man. I've told it to you over and over again. You got it all wrong when you think it's all just a sexual thing. It's an iniquitous thing. What's going to happen to me? Why can't I have my own way? Why can't I do what I want to do? Lovers of your own self.
5: Brother Starr, I got a question. Why does Barack Obama and Hillary Clinton hate Christians so bad? I don't know of any act of violence a Christian ever done against either one of them people. Well, maybe it's because we got to stand up against that horrible sin of homosexuality. Well, God says if we don't stand up against it, their blood will be on our hands. We got to warn them, don't we? No, thank you for the truth, Brother Stair. Well, you warned us about this new world order 100 times. Thank God for you.
0: Well, again, I'm going to tell you, we're focusing wrong, friends. You're zeroing in on flesh and blood. You're not zeroing in on the spirit of hatred that comes from iniquity. That's what it is. Why are all you people hating the truth? Why did God tell me that you are going to become the most hated preacher? Because I'm going to be dealing with you. You, your iniquity. Your homosexual iniquity. Where you seek first your own will, your own way, and your own desire, and you're such a rebellious people that you won't repent. Our fight is not against the Democrats or the black race or the white race or the Zionists or the Khazars, or the Muslims. You're fighting against Satan, and he is taking advantage over you because you're giving him too much place. and you got your weapons fighting the wrong thing, and you won't fight the fight of faith, you give it up and cast it down. An email comes. Last time at overcomingministry.org. Isaiah 13, verse 19. And Babylon, the glory of the kingdoms, the beauty of the Chaldeans' excellency, shall be as when God overthrew Sodom and Gomorrah. Babylon, the United States, the United Nations, the glory of the kingdoms, the high place in Satan's domain. 1 hour, in 1 hour, so great riches, so glorification of self shall be brought down in 1 hour. Dear Brother Stair, last time at overcomeministry.org. From the middle of the country, some of the people will start fighting against the government. The government will be busy with internal problems. Then from the ocean, from Cuba, from Nicaragua, from Mexico. He told me two other countries, but I didn't remember what they were. They will bomb the nuclear warehouses, and when they explode, America will burn. Those are words given to Brother Dimitri Dudeman back in September 1984, when he brought his message by the hand of God from Romania to the United States, as God delivered him out of the prison house and brought him over here in poverty. But somehow he got recognized by those in the church world, and he traveled around America prophesying, and that was one of his prophecies. America will burn. America, he showed me New York. He showed me New Orleans. He showed me Los Angeles. And the angel said to me, they're all sounding Gomorrah. They will burn. They're all seeking their own. They will burn. Then from the ocean. Listen to the prophecy one more time. From the middle of the country, some of the people will start fighting against the government. The government will be busy with internal problems. Then from the ocean, from Cuba, from Nicaragua, from Mexico. He told me two other countries. Those two other countries could probably be China and Russia. He told me two other countries, but I didn't remember what they were. They will bomb the nuclear warehouses, and when they explode, America will burn. Do you know that Russia, China, knows where our nuclear weaponries are stored? They have all of our nuclear submarines identified. Do you know they're working on anti-nuclear devices in order to defeat the nuclear power structure of America? Amazing, Brother Stair, how we are seeing this right now from the middle of the country. Ferguson, Missouri, from the middle of the country, where godly, righteous judgment is being shoved aside. And people are responding like natural brute beasts in actions and in comments. Some might even ask, why is it happening in Ferguson? Well, if you check out the city's motto, you will see why. The motto of the city is a proud past, a promising future. There you got it. And pride go before destruction. And they repented not. Gay pride, homosexual pride, pride, we're coming out of the closet. We're doing it. We got an interesting thing to look forward to. Remember, Mr. Manning said that within 100 days, you will see that Mr. Putnam will declare that Mr. Obama is a homosexual. And according to Mr. Manning, they both are. This is the homosexual agenda, my friend. This is Satan's final move, like he did in Sodom and Gomorrah, as he had them come out of the closet and bang on the door of Lot and say we want you to recognize our lifestyle and give us permission to foam out our own shame. So be it. Foam out your own shame, America. But are they ashamed? No, we're not ashamed.
3: The open firmament of... Nevertheless, divers of Asher and Manasseh and of Zebulun humbled themselves and came to Jerusalem. Also in Judah, the hand of God was to give them one heart to do the commandment of the king and of the princes by the word of the Lord. And there assembled at Jerusalem much people to keep the feast of unleavened bread in the second month, a very great congregation. And they arose and took away the altars that were in Jerusalem, and all the altars for incense took their way and cast them into the brook Kidron. Then they killed the Passover on the 14th day of the second month, and the priests and the Levites were ashamed and sanctified themselves and brought in the burnt offerings into the house of the Lord. And they stood in their place after their manner according to the law of Moses, the man of God. The priests sprinkled the blood which they received at the hand of the Levites. For there were many in the congregation that were not sanctified. Therefore the Levites had the charge of the killing of the Passovers for everyone that was not clean to sanctify them unto the Lord. For a multitude of the people, even many of Ephraim and Manasseh, Issachar and Zebulun, had not cleansed themselves. Yet did they eat the Passover otherwise than it was written. But Hezekiah prayed for them, saying, The good Lord pardon every one that prepareth his heart to seek God, the Lord God of his fathers, though he be not cleansed according to the purification of the sanctuary. And the Lord hearkened to Hezekiah and healed the people.
0: You see, the real problem, and there is a real problem on earth today, and it's not with humanity, because humanity, like in Noah's day, most of them, 99% of all humanity living today is going to be destroyed in the fiery judgment of Almighty God in this last day. Scriptures tell us that the Lord Jesus Christ will be revealed from heaven in flaming fire, taking vengeance, paying back everyone who refused to hear and refused to accept his claim as being God and went and served another God. He's going to destroy them all. And they knew not until the flood came and destroyed them all and took them all away. So shall it be in the day of the coming of the Son of Man. God is not mocked. They mocked Noah. They mocked the prophets. You prophet, you sneer at me, you jeer at me. And I've warned you to flee from the wrath that is to come. And the wrath that is to come is the wrath of Satan that is now starting to be poured out upon the nations of the world who have rejected God. We've told you about it for years and years and years, and now the appointed time has come. The drastic measures of God is very vital to understand at this time. Why is that, Brother Stair? Why is it hard to understand? Because the wicked, who are the unbelievers, are doing wickedly, and they don't believe that what they're doing is wicked. They believe they're doing that which is right. We're seeking justice when there is no justice. You want the black man to take out the white man? You want the government to destroy the common man to destroy the government? And you won't fight for your soul. You're fighting to keep this life now, the one you have now, and you're losing it. God said so. Seek you first the kingdom of God and his righteousness, and the righteousness of God is revealed in the purpose of God to save your soul. And to do that, he may have to destroy your body. There's a scripture in the Bible that we often quote. Are you ready? What if God is willing to make his power known? Maybe we ought to get that scripture and let you listen to it. Romans 9:18. Therefore hath he mercy on whom he will have mercy, and whom he will, he hardeneth. He hardened the heart of Pharaoh, and he would not let God's people go. God did that so he could prepare Pharaoh for destruction. Thou wilt say then unto me, why doth he yet find fault? For who resisteth his will? Nay, but, O man, who art thou that repliest against God? Isn't that the way mankind just talks back and talks up? Who art thou, O man? But who do you think you are that replies against God? Shall the thing formed say to him that formed it, why hast thou made me thus? I hope you listen carefully to this rendition of the word of God. Romans 8:21. Hath not the potter power over the clay of the same lump to make one vessel unto honor and another unto dishonor? This is God talking. Romans 8:9:22. So what if God is willing, or what if God willing, to show his wrath and to make his power known, endured with much long-suffering the vessels of wrath fitted to destruction? He's allowing the wicked to flourish. He's being long-suffering with them, so when he finally has them destroyed, they will have been prepared to be destroyed by rejecting God. What if God willing to show his wrath? I want to get that point across. God is willing. That's why the long suffering is going on today. But his long suffering will come to an end. Is his long suffering so everyone that gets destroyed will know that they have earned it or deserved it? And those that get saved will know that they haven't earned it. It's God's mercy that he might make known the riches of his glory on the vessels of mercy which he afore prepared, which he before time hath prepared unto this hour. Lord, prepare me to be a sanctuary, pure and holy, tried and true, and with thanksgiving, I'll be a sanctuary, a dwelling place for you. Come, Lord Jesus, come and reign over us and live in us, and we live in you.
3: Woe to the rebellious children, said the Lord, that take counsel, but not of me, and that cover with a covering, but not of my spirit, that they may add sin to sin, that walk to go down into Egypt, and have not asked at my mouth, to strengthen themselves in the strength of Pharaoh, and to trust in the shadow of Egypt. Therefore shall the strength of Pharaoh be your shame, and the trust in the shadow of Egypt your confusion. For his princes were at Zoan, and his ambassadors came to Hanes. They were all ashamed of a people that could not profit them, nor be in help, nor profit, but a shame and also a reproach.
0: Do we as a people, especially in America, and even around this world, where God has been so gracious and merciful that he hasn't destroyed us all, that he hasn't just wiped us out, but he's been long-suffering, allowing us to rage in our fury against God and against righteousness and against truth and against the message of Christ. Ladies and gentlemen, believe me, the holy people of God, the remnant who are called, are going to sanctify yourself sufficiently, saith the Lord.
3: But thou, Israel, art my servant, Jacob, whom I have chosen, the seed of Abraham, my friend. Thou, whom I have taken from the ends of the earth, and called thee from the chief men thereof, and said unto thee, thou art my servant, I have chosen thee, and not cast thee away. Fear thou not, for I am with thee. Be not dismayed, for I am thy God. I will strengthen thee, yea, I will help thee, yea, I will uphold thee with the right hand of my righteousness.
6: Behold, all they that were incensed against thee shall be ashamed and confounded. They shall be as nothing, and they that strive with thee shall perish. Thou shalt seek them, and shalt not find them, even them that contended with thee. They that war against thee shall be as nothing, and as a thing of naught. For I, the Lord thy God, will hold thy right hand, saying unto thee, Fear not, I will help thee. Fear not, thou worm, Jacob, and ye men of Israel. I will help thee, saith the Lord, and thy Redeemer, the Holy One of Israel. Behold, I will make thee a new sharp threshing instrument having teeth. Thou shalt thresh the mountains, and beat them small, and shalt make the hills as chaff. Thou shalt fan them, and the wind shall carry them away, and the whirlwind shall scatter them. And thou shalt rejoice in the Lord, and shalt glory in the Holy One of Israel. When the poor and needy seek water, and there is none, and their tongue faileth for thirst, I, the Lord, will hear them. I, the God of Israel, will not forsake them.
0: The other day the Lord gave me a profound verse directly to my heart. He who hath begun a good work in you will perform it until the day of Jesus Christ. Before you were born, I formed you, saith God. I prepared you for this hour, Son of Man. I ordained you a prophet. I sent you forth, and those that fight against you will fight against me, but they will not prevail. I'm going to finish what I started. Ain't no sense any of you talking about Jesus Christ being the beginning and then ignore the ending, or the author and ignore the finishing. He is going to do it. He's going to finish what he started when he made man, and he's going to end up with a man, and that man will be Christ Jesus, God manifested in flesh, and the whole creation groans together unto now, and we ourselves grow within ourselves, waiting for the manifestation of the Son of God.

for next millennium. 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When God comes down for his touch the ground, you better praise the Lord. It's all upside down for he turn it around, you better praise the Lord. 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

0: hamburger buns. 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If I stayed in New York, just another tragedy. 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Sore as a cavity, depravity, you're facing calamity. 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What you gonna do when God comes? To me, the best song on the album. 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When God come down before he touch the ground, you better praise the Lord. It's all upside down before he turn it around, you better praise the Lord. When God come down before he touch the ground, you better praise the Lord. One God, one Savior, one Lord, all aboard singing praise the Lord, boy.
1: Come on, man.
0: I mean, look at all this hate stuff and gay stuff. Man wearing makeup, sodomy and bodily parts that don't fit. Lesbians and desbians and save the planetarians, aquarians and Martians and angels and guardians, they partying. Putting fake food in their body and that's bodying. Head chopping, birds dropping, fish dying, kids crying. Terrorists is bombing them and governments that's arming them.

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You got a clone with the chip in his bone. The earth bone is grown, waiting for God to come. I'm not alone, but I can rap till my tongue gets numb. If you don't understand what I'm saying to you, there's nothing I'll be able to do in 16. When God come down before he touch the ground, you better praise the Lord. It's all upside down before he turn it around. You better praise the Lord. Jesus Christ is the only way you're gonna be saved. You better praise the Lord, boy.

0: We're a nation of apostasy so planted, so defying the truth.
1: Amen.
0: That's why God said, you get out of the churches!
1: Yeah.
0: We're supposed to assemble ourselves together. Yeah, so you go join the church, huh? And you go on Wednesday night and Sunday morning, and you think you're assembling yourself together. Well, that's not what they did in the book of Acts.
1: Amen.
0: They assembled themselves together. They sold their homes.
2: Yeah.
0: Hey, Craig.
2: Amen.
0: Are you still here?
2: Amen.
0: Come here, Brother Craig. Can you walk this morning? Boy, you are a hot topic.
3: Lord. Thank you, Lord. Oh, bless you. Oh, yeah.
0: Yeah, hey, Craig Mack, friends. I told you he's around. Craig said to me the other day, he said, you're going to let other people hear this? I said, sure.
3: Oh, bless you.
0: Hallelujah. I says, we'll put it on the air. He said, whatever. Anything to get a testimony out that I believe that Jesus is coming.
1: Hallelujah.
0: You see, if you go back far enough with Craig, as one man called this morning, he said, I knew Craig. He said, I was one of his fans.
4: Amen.
0: He said, he made millions and millions of dollars. Now, a lot of folks don't believe that, Craig.
2: True. Oh, yeah.
4: Amen.
0: You had a lot of it stolen from you.
1: Bless
4: amen.
0: Mm? The devil tried to steal your soul, too.
4: Yes, amen.
0: But we took care of that thief.
4: Yes. Thank you, Lord. In the name of Jesus, thank you, Lord. Thank you. Thank you, Father.
0: Praise the Lord.
4: Praise the Lord.
0: Praise the Lord.
4: Praise the Lord.
0: Praise the Lord.
4: Praise the Lord.
0: Now, I knew when I put Craig on with the when he got the hip-hop, I told you right away, I tried to dampen the music down.
1: Yes. Yes.
0: But you see, that's the way they do it.
1: Yes.
0: Where'd you come up with that music? You had it?
4: Yeah, it was, yeah, I had music.
0: Okay. And so he came back again, and he made it more clear.
1: Yes.
0: If you listen, you heard me right at the end.
1: Yes.
0: I put it on,
1: yes,
0: so it's more clear.
1: Yes.
0: But I did ask him to do it a cappella.
4: Amen.
0: That means no music.
4: Amen.
0: And then I said, now, be more deliberate with your words.
1: Yeah.
0: Oh, I understood his words, but, you know, he didn't have to go along with the music. He sort of put an emphasis on a word like, praise the Lord.
4: Praise the Lord.
0: Craig Mack here, huh? What do you call yourself?
4: Child of God.
0: No. That's what you said that when you started out.
4: Oh, Incredible Mac.
0: Incredible Mac. You'd be surprised how many people around the world know about Craig Mac. That's what I tried to tell you when he showed up here. I didn't pay him no respect at all.
4: Right.
0: Then when they told me he had money, I showed him less respect.
4: That's right. Amen. Amen. You sure did.
0: Now, see, you got faith. I'm giving him all respect.
4: Glory! Hallelujah!
0: Now
4: thank you, Jesus.
0: He told me he could do the a cappella, is that right?
4: Yes. In the name of Jesus. Well, I know, too, the world, the rap I kick will make you think I'm a lunatic. Lost my mind or mentally sick. But for all mankind, this is it. New kingdom on the earth where the devil don't fit.
1: Hallelujah.
4: No more bad times and no more wars. New Jerusalem, the city with the gold on the floors.
1: Hallelujah.
4: Righteous laws, a 1,000-year pause. The earth rejuvenated, Christ illuminated.
1: Hallelujah.
4: I fight for the cause. I kick down doors the devil set up.
1: Hallelujah.
4: See, I'm about to erupt. Max a warrior. I wear the armor of God. Fix your face, raise the base, and stop looking so hard. You see? Praising the Lord is easy for me. Craig Mack's right where he's supposed to be. You're not close to me, you froze to me. The saints praise God and the Pope praises rosary. See, we about to take it to the next millennium. On Judgment Day, I know where he's sending them. The earth and God on one accord, and I'll be in the choir singing praise the Lord.
0: That's it?
4: Now y'all asked the question, where's Craig Mack? Then you two played me at the tabernacle, jumping up and down with the prophet of God, giving praise to my king who was bruised and scarred. set me free, gave me a charge, a night to remember like El DeBarge. I gave away my cars, turned in all my guns, cause the max David beef like hamburger buns. I sold my home, I moved my family, South Carolina, so they could stay mad at me. If I stayed in New York, it's just another tragedy, so God cleaned me up, well y'all are still raggedy. Sore as a cavity, depravity, you're facing calamity, your ego on a high like we ain't got gravity. Your Majesty, please forgive. This world gives you death, but I want to live. See, what you gonna do when God come? To me, the best song on the album. If you don't turn around, you know the outcome. Because hell's a place that you ain't never coming out from. When God come down before he change the ground, you better change, praise the Lord. It's all upside down before he turn it around, you better praise the Lord. When God come down before he touch the ground, you better praise the Lord. One God, one Savior, one Lord, all aboard singing praise the Lord. Thank you, Papa. Love you.
0: You got a testimony? Huh? Now, I was thinking about that. Because I went to New York for years, I told you that. I lived in New York. I lived... Where did you live in New York, Craig?
5: Harlem and Long Island.
0: Where?
5: Harlem and Long Island.
0: What part of Long Island?
5: Brentwood, New York.
0: Lord have mercy. Fish all through there?
6: Though I speak with the tongues of men and of angels, and have not charity, I am become as sounding brass or a tinkling cymbal. And though I have the gift of prophecy and understand all mysteries and all knowledge, and though I have all faith so that I could remove mountains and have not charity, I am nothing. And though I bestow all my goods to feed the poor, and though I give my body to be burned, and have not charity, it profiteth me nothing. Charity suffereth long and is kind. Charity envieth not. Charity vaunteth not itself, is not puffed up, doth not behave itself unseemly, seeketh not her own, is not easily provoked, thinketh no evil, rejoiceth not in iniquity, but rejoiceth in the truth, beareth all things, believeth all things, hopeth all things, endureth all things. Charity never faileth, but whether there be prophecies, they shall fail. Whether there be tongues, they shall cease. Whether there be knowledge, it shall vanish away. For we know in part, and we prophesy in part. But when that which is perfect is come, then that which is in part shall be done away. When I was a child, I spake as a child, I understood as a child, I thought as a child. But when I became a man, I put away childish things. For now we see through a glass, darkly, but then face to face. Now I know in part, but then shall I know even as also I am known. And now abideth faith, hope, charity, these three. But the greatest of these is charity.

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And then we also have another mirror site that carries our broadcast. And when we're on KSKY out of Dallas, Texas, we're also on the internet from KSKY.com. 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And of course, they're on the internet too. And they have enhanced their signal very well. You can find that at WNAH.com. We've been working here a little bit tonight on our computer system and our internet section to get back doing a little bit better. And the brothers have quickly brought me a piece of paper that is very interesting. It's a counter com. It tells you how many people have come to our site. And that's interesting, isn't it? They come to our site, and it tells you from where. And we have countries like Australia, Germany, Ireland, Netherlands, Hungary, Cyprus, Austria, Finland, Brazil, Denmark, Dominican, Japan, Norway, Ukraine, Latvia, Bermuda, South Africa, Malaysia, Bulgaria, Russian Federation, Sweden, Uganda, Namibia, Singapore, Slovakia, Belgium, Spain, Italy, Estonia, the Czech Republic, Kazakhstan, that's out there in eastern Russia, from Israel, from Lithuania, from the United Arab Emirates. These are all places and countries that have already come and to the internet site of the Overcomer, from Poland, from Romania, from Switzerland, from Kenya, from Croatia, France, Trinidad and Tobago, Zambia, the Bahamas, Tanzania, Saudi Arabia, Greece, Mexico, Yugoslavia, Lebanon, Chile, India, Hong Kong, Costa Rica, Venezuela, the Virgin Islands, Nigeria, Micronesia, and Morocco. Now, those are some of the countries. The United States, just the last week or so, however the counter goes, we've had 717 from, this was an interesting one. This one caught my attention. From the United States Department of Defense. From the United States Department of Defense, they have logged on to the internet site of the Overcomer 477 times. And then down here, the U.S. government, they have logged onto our site 125 times in the last recent weeks. That's interesting, huh? Then from Germany, 178 times. From Australia, 192 times. From Canada, 411 times. From England, 419 times. And New Zealand, believe it or not, 574 people have logged on. Of course, I think Brother Roland is doing a good part of that over there in New Zealand. But as I've told you before, we're not hid. When you got the Department of Defense and the United States government combined to bring it up to 500 and almost 600 hits, that means they've come to our site to check us, either listening to us or to see what we're putting on it. Isn't that wonderful? As the Apostle Paul said, this thing was not done in a corner. Praise the Lord. Greetings to you all, and may the Lord bless you. As I was mentioning to the brothers, coming up soon on the early morning hour from 6 to 7 Eastern Time, we are going to be on a total of 16 AM or FM stations in the United States in that 1 hour's time, along with three

0: shortwave frequencies from WWCR. We will be on three transmitters from WWCR at the same time from 6 to 7 Eastern Time, and that could be starting any time. Behold, saith the Lord, and you despisers, you marvel at this. For I'm going to do a work in your day, saith God, that you will not believe, though a man declare it unto you. I am telling you, friends, here in the year 2000, as we come to the ending of the sixth day, in the evening, we're right close to the night season that begins the seventh day. And when we get to the day, it will be day. It will be the seventh day. Evening and the morning for the first day. We're going to get to evening, and then we get to the morning. It will be fully into the seventh day, the day of the Lord. And God said, I will not do that. I will not bring it to those times. I will not bring those events without first revealing it to a servant of mine, the prophet. And this is the voice of the last day prophet of God. I bless you, saints of God scattered abroad. I've been talking about the tares and the wheats. 13th chapter of the book of Matthew. I went back and looked at the beginning of it. The same day when Jesus out of the house and sat by the seaside, a great multitude.
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0: Two were gathered together unto him, so that he went into the ship and sat, and the whole multitude stood on the shore. Now, do you think those are just words? A multitude, just like Christianity had been so popularized until many multitudes are coming to him. But you notice, he's in a ship, in fellowship, there outside, standing on the shore, looking, but they're not a part of it. And so he began to speak unto them in parables. Down in the 10th verse, his disciples came and said, why are you doing that? For once you've got this great multitude of people, they're out here listening to you, and you're talking to them in parables, in little stories. Why don't you tell them who you are and what you're doing and why you're here? Why are you speaking to them in parables? Verse 11, listen, he answered and said unto them. Listen to what he says. Because it is given unto you, my disciples, my called out ones, my chosen ones, it's given unto you to know the mysteries of the kingdom. Lord God Almighty, why is it that it's not given to you, that's all I can say. Listen to what Jesus is saying. Because it is given unto you to know the mysteries of the kingdom, which is Christ in you, which is the plan of God, the purpose and the intent for which you are birthed and living. Now listen to the last part of verse 11, speaking of the multitudes, the masses, the many. But to them it is not given. I don't intend for them to know what I'm doing. I have no intention of revealing it to them. For whosoever hath to him shall be given. In other words, who hath the calling, who hath been chosen, you're going to be given to know. And he shall have more abundance. But whosoever hath not, from him shall be taken away even that he hath. In other words, it's not been given to them. if they have the opportunity to hear me, but they're not going to understand. Verse 34. All these things spake Jesus unto the multitude. There's the multitude again in parables. And without a parable spake he not unto them, that it might be fulfilled, which was spoken by the prophet, saying, I will open my mouth in parables. I will utter things which have been kept secret from the foundation of the world, but it will be in a parable, and they will not understand it. It's not given to them. It's not my intent, saith God. It's not my purpose. But now, unto you, he said to the disciples, it is given. So when he tells them about the tares and the wheat, they take them aside. He said, all right, Lord, now declare unto us, in verse 36, declare unto us the parable of the tares of the field. Now I want you to grasp what they're doing. Jesus told them about the tares and the wheat. They understood about the wheat. They didn't understand about the tares. How about you, Christian? You know God saved you. Do you know why? Why didn't he save your mama? Or your wife? Or your children? Why you? Why was it given to you and not to them? Does he do that? Many called, few chosen. He chose you. He said, you didn't choose me. He said, I chose you. I came to you. You didn't come to me. Oh, I drew you. I made myself known so you came. They said, declare unto us the parable of the tares. That's something. Why did you permit this? Now Jesus answered, he that soweth the good seed is the Son of Man. That's what Jesus did. He came and sowed the gospel of the kingdom. He said, the field is the world. The good seed are the children of the kingdom to whom it's been given. But the tares, now remember, they wanted to know, who are the tares? They're right amongst us. They look like us. They act like us. They sometimes make us think they're part of us. Now he said, the tares are the children of the wicked one. Ah, yes. The wicked one. Have we heard about him? Over here in Thessalonians, huh? Have we heard about that wicked one? Then shall the wicked be revealed to be the son of perdition. Isn't that the way Paul put that? Huh? Let me just see if I can find it for you. Let no man deceive you by any means, except there come a falling away first, and the man of sin be revealed to be the son of perdition. Even then shall the wicked be revealed, the sons of the wicked one? Ah, yes. He said, but the tares are the children of the wicked one. See, God's people are told to turn from their wicked ways. And I said, the enemy that sowed them is the devil. That's his seed. They thrive on his word. His words are lies. Yes. Isn't that what most of you so-called church people have done? You've turned away your ears from the truth, and your thrust of testimony is based on a lie. Hey, the most profound one that you love, you wicked servant, you slothful servant, is you love the doctrine or the teaching that you're going to be caught out before the tribulation. That is a lie. It's a wicked, distorted pollution of truth. You love it? You love a lie? You thrive on it? Well, what do you mean it's a lie? That's right. It's right in reference to the second coming of Jesus Christ, where Paul is writing about the day of the Lord in 2 Thessalonians. And he says, that day of the Lord shall not come except there be a falling away first before the day comes, and the man of sin be revealed first before the day of the Lord come. Gather his tares first. And how's he going to do it? Well, it's a lie. They are of their father, the devil, and they don't love the truth. They love a lie. So God sends them a strong delusion. Yeah, God does it. So they would believe a lie. God sends them a delusion so they would believe a lie? Right. That's what he said. You don't want to receive the truth. You have to believe a lie then. To teach that you're going to be caught out before the tribulation is anti-God. It's anti-Christ. It's a lie. Jesus said he was coming immediately after the tribulation. That's what he said. He is truth. He said through much tribulation, you enter into the kingdom of God. That is truth. Do you believe that or don't you? Well, the tares are the children of the wicked one. The enemy that sold them is the devil. And the harvest is the end of the world. And the reapers are the angels or the messengers. The ones that God sends with the message. Are you believing a lie? These messengers bringing you a message from the Word of God, they say. But they're actually bringing you a message from their God, Satan. Listen to verse 40. As therefore the tares are gathered. Isn't there a great gathering in the New World Order, the one world religion, the end time theology? Ah, yes. They're all being gathered together in one. And they're going to be burned in the fire. You can mark it down, the judgment fires of God. And then shall that wicked one be consumed with the brightness of his coming. For the Lord shall be revealed from heaven in flaming fire. The tares are going to be consumed and be burnt up. So shall it be in the end of the world. The Son of Man, Jesus, shall send forth his angels, his messengers. They shall gather out of his kingdom with their preaching, with their holding fast the message. All things that offend and them which do iniquity. You get upset with me when I did. Identify those workers of iniquity. Have we not cast out devils and healed the sick? You did many mighty wonderful works in thy name. You depart from me, you workers of iniquity. Everyone that names the name of the Lord, you depart from your iniquity, your identity, your own selfishness, your own self. He's going to take out of his kingdom all things that offend. And them that do iniquity, and shall cast them into a furnace of fire. There shall be wailing and gnashing of teeth. After that, then shall the righteousness shine forth. Hallelujah. As the sun in the kingdom of their Father, who hath ears to hear, let him hear. The Son of Righteousness. The sons of righteousness shall rise with healing, restoration in their wings. We're in the end of the world sense. The harvest is upon us. We shall see the King very soon. Beloved, behold what manner of love the Father has bestowed upon us, that we should be called the sons of God. Therefore, because we are the sons of God, the world doesn't know us, because it knew him not. But we know that when he shall appear, and he shall soon appear in heaven with power and great glory, we know that when he shall appear, we should be like him, for we shall see him as he is. And every man that hath the hope of seeing him as he is, and to be like him, purifieth himself, even as he is pure. Even so come, Lord Jesus Christ.

Finally, brethren, pray for us that the word of the Lord may have free course and be glorified, even as it is with you, and that we may be delivered from unreasonable and wicked men. For all men have not faith. But the Lord is faithful, who shall establish you and keep you from evil. And we have confidence in the Lord touching you, that ye both do and will do the things which we command you. And the Lord direct your hearts into the love of God and into the patient waiting for Christ. Now we command you, brethren, in the name of our Lord Jesus Christ, that ye withdraw yourselves from every brother that walketh disorderly and not after the tradition which he received of us. For yourselves know how ye ought to follow us. For we behaved not ourselves disorderly among you, neither did we eat any man's bread for naught, but wrought with labor and travail night and day, that we might not be chargeable to any of you. Not because we have not power, but to make ourselves an ensample unto you to follow us. For even when we were with you, this we commanded you, that if any would not work, neither should he eat. For we hear that there are some which walk among you disorderly, working not at all, but are busybodies. Now them that are such, we command and exhort by our Lord Jesus Christ that with quietness they work and eat their own bread. But ye, brethren, be not weary in well-doing. And if any man obey not our word by this epistle, note that man, and have no company with him, that he may be ashamed. Yet count him not as an enemy, but admonish him as a brother. Now the Lord of peace himself give you peace always by all means. The Lord be with you all. The salutation of Paul with mine own hand, which is the token in every epistle, so I write. The grace of our Lord Jesus Christ be with you all. Amen. The end of the second epistle of Paul the Apostle to the Thessalonians.

0: I will give power unto my two witnesses, and they shall prophesy 1,260 days, clothed in sackcloth. And if any man will hurt them, fire proceedeth out of their mouth, and devoureth their enemies. And if any man will hurt them, he must in this manner be killed. And I saw another angel fly in the midst of heaven, having the everlasting gospel to preach unto them that dwell on the earth, and to every nation and kindred and tongue and people, saying with a loud voice, Fear God and give glory to him, for the hour of his judgment is come. And worship him that made heaven and earth and the sea and the fountains of water. And God said unto Noah, The end of all flesh is come before me, for the earth is filled with violence through them. And behold, I will destroy them with the earth. Moreover, the word of the Lord came unto me, saying, Also, thou son of man, thus saith the Lord God unto the land of Israel, An end, the end, is come upon the four corners of the land. Now is the end come upon thee, and I will send mine anger upon thee, and will judge thee according to thy ways, and will recompense upon thee all thine abominations. Now is the end come upon thee, and I will send mine anger upon thee, and will judge thee according to thy ways, and will recompense upon thee all thine abominations. Thus saith the Lord God. An evil, an only evil, behold, is come. An end is come. The end is come. It watcheth for thee. Behold, it is come.
1: Greet you today in the precious name of Yahshua. Throughout all of Europe and throughout all of the Middle East, you are listening to a prophet of the Lord, the Almighty Yahweh. I know that seems kind of brazen and bold to declare that to you, but this is the way that God has, the Almighty God, the one that you know, the one you don't know, has determined to pronounce his will, his purpose, his intent for the things that are happening on the face of the earth. What is man that thou art mindful of him? And the son of man that thou hast visited him. Now in that statement alone, we find that God makes a difference between the responsibility of man and the son of man. What is man that thou art mindful of him? And what is the son of man that thou hast visited him? The son of man, a son of man, is a man that God uses to deliver a specific message to anyone on the earth that is inclined in his will, in his purpose. He does not use a woman to do that. He uses a man, and he doesn't just use an ordinary man. Jesus said about John the Baptist, he said, What for went you out to see? A prophet? Good. But this one is more than a prophet, because he was a son of man, the greatest prophet that ever lived, and that's what made him more than a prophet, because of the tremendous message that he had to deliver to mankind. That's what made John not only a prophet like the prophets before who prophesied what was going to happen, but here was John actually bringing it to pass. So he was more than a prophet. You're listening to a man today who is a prophet, yet more than a prophet, simply because there has been committed unto me the responsibility, as vague as it may seem to most of you, there has been committed unto me a charge. I was birthed for this. I was conceived and born in my mother's womb of an unnamed, unknown family. And the only thing I can tell you is that the events of my birth, the location of my birth, the time of my birth, proves to be what God has ordained it to be. The prophet to pronounce and proclaim and to deliver to the nations of the world, the end of time has come. Now, like all men who have used their callings as a prophet or what have you, any time you speak, thus saith the Lord, or any time you declare, thus saith the Lord, sooner or later, the words that you speak, you must give an account of them. I never had any comprehension on my part of the weight that was placed upon me, the responsibility of the words that I spoke, as I began to tell people several years ago, and then from obscurity, I began to do this in a very small scale. As God told me that now I was to move into the realm of the calling of the prophet. At first, what do I call myself? Do I give myself a name? Or do I just say a prophet? Well, I did that for a while. Then I did other things, such as the praying prophet. And then, as I begin to move into the realm, as God schooled me and trained me and brought me to the point where I am now today, all at once, he thrust this ministry and this man into the national scene and then into the international scene and now unprecedented. That's right. An unprecedented work that is being done now. And all I can say to you, whoever you may be, listening to me at this hour on these powerful AM stations and on the shortwave frequencies or on the internet or on the satellites, I say to you in the name of the Lord, you are listening to the messenger. I mean the messenger, the one spoken of in the book of Malachi. Malachi is the last book of the Old Testament. Malachi was the last prophet of the Old Covenant. John the Baptist was the first prophet under the New Covenant. And they came 400 years apart, or thereabout. Whenever prophets stop speaking, the light goes out. Revelation comes through prophets, and prophets reveal. What Malachi did was he spoke in the midst of a coming night season 400 years where God did not speak to his people or to a prophet. There was none raised up. What a dramatic thing to see 400 years later as the words of Malachi that were spoken begin to come to pass. And on the birth of Jesus Christ, as he was announced, that he was being born to a Virgin Mary at that same time, 6 months before, God had placed in the womb of an old priest and his aged wife the seed of a child. A remarkable thing, because basically they were past childbearing age, almost like Abraham, huh? You see what I'm trying to say? A promised seed coming in an unnatural way. Moses was conceived and brought forth and preserved in an unnatural way. Jesus was conceived and brought forth in an unnatural way. Every man of God, every chosen one, you were not born after the flesh, but you were born in the chosen plan of God. And so you will find every one of you in the stages of your life, from the time you were born until where you are today, that Almighty God was controlling, manipulating, and bringing about his purpose and his intent for which you were born. Do you remember the words of the Lord Jesus when he said to Pontius Pilate, "To this end was I born"? Do you people grasp that kind of a statement? "What make me to know my end," David said. Do you know that you were born to an end? There was a purpose and an accomplishment in each one of your lives. I've told all of you that are saved today that Almighty Yahweh has predetermined before the foundations of the world. You listen to me. Before there was ever an earth, a heaven, or a world, God, in his determined, wise mind, determined who he was going to save and when he was going to save in each dispensation. And as time came, you were born. And he began from that point on to work out his intent and his purpose in your life. You were chosen in Christ before the foundation of the world. What a dramatic thing when God showed that to me. And it's quickening when he shows it to you. And that's exactly what he does when you become born again. He lets you live in this world. You go and you sin just like any other man. Every man has sinned and come short of the glory of God. One of the things about sin today is that it is abounding so great, and it's abounding from the iniquity, that most men don't even believe they can be saved from their sin because of the abounding power that sin has now come to be magnified in people's lives. It takes the convicting power of Almighty God to show a man his sins, the overwhelming of them, and then, by the grace of God, give that person individual ability to repent of their sins and to actually believe the gospel. How should they believe except they hear? And how should they believe except to be given to them? So, the scriptures are very clear. You listen to me now. You have no idea what I'm doing. You comprehend nothing. A man called last night, listening to us in a New York station. He said, I've listened to you for 20 minutes. He said, I'm a Christian. I believe in the coming of Christ. But you are nuts. Isn't that something? A Christian. Another one calls and says, I'm ashamed to be a Christian after I read about how and believe how God has allowed this terrible disaster to take place in the Indian Ocean. You see what's happening with that? God's people are being destroyed simply because they don't know what God is doing. And one of the things that most of the people of God don't know is what time it is. Even though we have seen Almighty Yahweh for the past several years with signs, with happenings, with events, he said, with blood and fire and vapor of smoke, will I plead with all men, turn to me. You're going to be destroyed without me. He that hath not the Son of God hath not light. And yet men, in their total rebellion, refuse to walk in that light. Men love darkness, and they love their darkness simply because their deeds are evil, totally depraved. Jacob have I loved, and Esau have I hated. There has never been a generation that's ever been born like this one with a birthright. By virtue of being born alone in this generation, you received the birthright of coming to know the true and the living God. Never has there been a time in all of history that the message of Jesus Christ, Yahshua, permeated the entire world with the means of modern communications and the quickness of travel. Every nation, tongue, and creed has heard the message that Jesus, the Lamb of God, came and died on the cross. Yet they have not received that message. They have turned it away, and they've created their own gods. And so as a result, their spiritual darkness and density is everywhere. Even Israel, the land that claims to be the people of God, are still in darkness. And the light of the glorious gospel that the Messiah has already come and has already performed his redemptive work is still in darkness in the land of Israel. Darkness, ladies and gentlemen. Why? Because they love their own evil way. And to acknowledge that they were wrong in continuing on in their Judaism or in your Baptist theology, or in your human reasoning, instead of repenting and coming God's way, they love their sins. They love the things of this world, and so they continue on in darkness because of such a love. And that, my friend, is the truth. God bless you. This is Brother Stair. As you should know, night after night, we come to your broadcast or on this frequency or station, wherever it may be, programming this broadcast to all the nations of the world. And I'm going to tell you again that what you are witnessing now in your ear is the fulfillment of the scriptures of the messenger sent to proclaim the coming kingdom of heaven to all the nations of the world, as spoken of in Matthew 24 and other places. It's being done now. The coming of Christ is near. I'd like to know who or where we are being heard. 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He's coming. That's the truth. 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That's The Overcomer, Post Office Box 691, Walterboro, South Carolina, and the zip code is 29488, USA. Maranatha. The book of Malachi, the last prophet of the Old Testament, the last word from God before the New Testament came. Behold, saith God, I will send my messenger before my face. That's declaring the end from the beginning. That's the way the New Testament era was going to begin. A prophet would show up. And that prophet did show up. And he was more than a prophet. He was bringing the message of the redeeming Lamb of God to his own people. And, of course, like all prophets to the people of Israel, he was killed and stoned and rejected. Just like Jesus Christ. That's the sign. That is the proof of most prophets. After they're gone, then people realize there's a prophet in their midst. John came on the scene and he introduced and proclaimed to all mankind the Lamb of God. Anyone that understands very clearly the pattern of the prophecies concerning the coming of Christ know that they denote two comings, even before he came the first time. Come as a lamb, and then come as a avenger. In Jesus' own discourse, when he stood up to read, he read the scriptures that had to do with his coming as the Lamb of God, the Redeemer, the kinsman Redeemer. He left out the words that had to do with him coming as the kinsman avenger. Read the story. The Spirit of the Lord God's upon me. And he went on and talked about how he was sent to bind up the brokenhearted, let the oppressed go free, and to preach the acceptable year of the Lord. And then he closed the book, and he sat down. And every eye was upon him. And as they beheld him, he said, "This day is this scripture being fulfilled in your ear." He cut short the last part, the day of vengeance. Now, as we come to the second coming of Christ, we come to the day of vengeance. This is the reason why you hear me over and over again say, keep your eyes on Jerusalem. Because the Lord Jesus Christ told us that there would be an event in and around Jerusalem that would denote that we are in the day of vengeance, when Christ or the King will come and take vengeance. The Lord Jesus Christ shall be revealed from heaven in flaming fire. And what's he going to do? Take vengeance. The day of vengeance of our God. And as always, the Lord God getting ready to do something will not do it without first revealing it to a prepared, chosen prophet of God. And that's exactly what you are witnessing today. Now, your carnal, evil, unholy mind can rise up and say the man's just trying to exalt himself. I don't have to do that. God has highly exalted me, and he has picked me up. That's right. He first brought me way down in disgrace and shame and sin and in evil. And then he visited me and washed me in his blood and picked me up out of a horrible pit, as I said this morning, like a brand plucked from the burning. I was very close to hell, and God pulled me out of the fire with all kinds of godly compassion and says, here, I'm going to use this vessel and proclaim my day of vengeance. He knows that I take vengeance. He experiences the chastisement and the scourging and the correcting, because that's what vengeance is all about. Correcting. God's getting ready to correct everything that's ever been wrong on the face of this earth. He said he would do it. He said, it grieves me to my heart that I made man, but I made him, so therefore I will make it right. And so he saves those that believe. He saves men, sinful, wicked men. How does he do it? By his love, his grace, and his mercy. On the other hand, he gives men for those to whom he loves. That's right. He says, I've given many for you, men for you, nations for you. Oh, yes. What if God willing to show his power to save, demonstrate this immensity of the power of God to save by his power to destroy? Ladies and gentlemen, citizens of the world, saints of the Most High God, you are now living in the time frame just prior to the coming of the Lord Jesus Christ. He's coming to take vengeance upon all of the ungodly for their ungodly deeds that they have committed. When you see Jerusalem, and soon, very soon, it will be magnified until the whole world makes an acclaim about this event around Jerusalem. When you see Jerusalem compassed about with armies, know you, therefore, that the desolation thereof is near. I will talk about that. You need to stay with me on this broadcast, and may God bless you as you take note. How do we convince any of you? What do we do, any of you at all, at this hour, to get you to grasp and realize that Almighty God, the Creator of heaven and earth, is the God who is going to rule this world? The earth is the Lord's and the fullness thereof. I greet you all in the strong and powerful name of the Lord Jesus Christ. This is Brother Steyer, the voice of the last day prophet of God. I was listening to Brother Kirk talk about how all the things that we used to say and do quite easily years ago have now become extremely hard to do. Preaching, praying, giving, anything that requires faith has become a very difficult thing. We literally have to fight the fight of faith. We literally have to take hold of our thoughts and bring them into captivity to the obedience of God. We must strive now with great diligence to enter in at the straight gate, because it's straighter now than it ever has been. Even your giving, how hard it is to do these things anymore. And of course, when you are partaker with this ministry, we insist that it's by faith that you do all things. Because if you don't do it by faith, you do it for any other reason, for works or praise or honor of men, God will not honor you. If you're listening to this broadcast, are you one of those that Almighty Yahweh has given ears to hear, and you have received a witness of the profoundness of this ministry, the messenger, the sign, proclaiming to you that this is the last time, and soon, very soon, it all will end, and Christ will come. And the purpose of the broadcast is to alert you and to prepare you so that you will be ready at His coming. 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One of them is, you could give me a phone call. The phone number is 1-843-701-5053. I have prepared a little pamphlet here on some of the signs, the hand signs, that were taking place dramatically during the inauguration with Mr. Bush. It was so profound that even world newspapers were astonished at how often this sign of Lucifer was displayed by many of the people, friends and family of Bush at the inauguration. I'd like to send you a copy of the satanic hand signal or hand sign. I'll send it to you free. Let you look at the pictures, see and read about them, and you'll be amazed. 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I'll get it right out to you by return mail. The phone number is 1-843-701-5053. 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
1: 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Zip code 29488, USA. The gospel of the kingdom is being preached to all the world. It's a witness to every nation. Then shall the end come. This day is this scripture being fulfilled in your ears. Jesus Christ is coming. He's going to reign over all the earth. Maranatha.

And certain men which came down from Judea taught the brethren and said, Except ye be circumcised after the manner of Moses, ye cannot be saved. When therefore Paul and Barnabas had no small dissension and disputation with them, they determined that Paul and Barnabas and certain other of them should go up to Jerusalem unto the apostles and elders about this question. And being brought on their way by the church, they passed through Phinehas and Samaria, declaring the conversion of the Gentiles, and they caused great joy unto all the brethren. And when they were come to Jerusalem, they were received of the church and of the apostles and elders, and they declared all things that God had done with them. But there rose up certain of the sect of the Pharisees, which believed, saying that it was needful to circumcise them, and to command them to keep the law of Moses. And the apostles and elders came together for to consider of this matter. And when there had been much disputing, Peter rose up and said unto them, Men and brethren, ye know how that a good while ago God made choice among us, that the Gentiles by my mouth should hear the word of the gospel and believe. And God, which knoweth the hearts, bear them witness, giving them the Holy Ghost, even as he did unto us, and put no difference between us and them, purifying their hearts by faith. Now therefore, why tempt ye God to put a yoke upon the neck of the disciples, which neither our fathers nor we were able to bear? But we believe that through the grace of the Lord Jesus Christ we shall be saved, even as they. Then all the multitude kept silence, and gave audience to Barnabas and Paul, declaring what miracles and wonders God had wrought among the Gentiles by them. And after they had held their peace, James answered, saying, Men and brethren, hearken unto me. Simeon hath declared how God at the first did visit the Gentiles to take out of them a people for his name. And to this agree the words of the prophets, as it is written, After this I will return, and will build again the tabernacle of David which has fallen down, and I will build again the ruins thereof, and I will set it up, that the residue of men might seek after the Lord, and all the Gentiles, upon whom my name is called, saith the Lord, who doeth all these things. Known unto God are all his works from the beginning of the world. Wherefore, my sentence is, that we trouble not them which from among the Gentiles are turned to God, but that we write unto them that they abstain from pollutions of idols, and from fornication, and from things strangled, and from blood. For Moses of old time hath in every city them that preach him, being read in the synagogues every Sabbath day.

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I know it's a little old-fashioned tonight, but I like this way. This is my crowd tonight. I don't have any desire for anything in the world, just to be with the people of God, the cream of the crop. 39 years ago, I purposed in my heart to see God. And by His good grace, as sure as you look at me tonight, I'm going through. Now, some would say, go this way, Peg. And some would say, you need to go this way. You need to do this. You need to do that. But I've got the good book tells me how to go. And I'm going that way. With all that's within me, I'm going that way. You see?

0: praise the Lord, and God bless you, Pastor Rice, Sister Rose, and all the saints. This is Sister Diane Johnson, who's so thankful and blessed to be at the Overcomer. Thank you, Jesus, and praise your holy name. And I do pray for all the precious family of God everywhere, and ask your continued prayers for me, as they are appreciated. I'm broadcast on the Daily Bread, are a blessing and always very needful. Thank you for all the edifying, encouraging preaching of Jesus, Brother Rice. You are a true man of God who does preach with a love and joy in your heart. Just keep on preaching, as the saints do need you. May Lord help the saints to press on and fight the good fight of faith. Come quickly, Lord Jesus, come is my prayer. May Lord bless all the saints everywhere. Maranatha.
1: All ye servants.

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We maintain that thou art God. It's the witness that thou art God, that we are your children, the sheep of your pasture. Help us today to walk in your way. Help me to speak as the oracles of God. Words of faith to minister grace for the perfecting of the saints, for the work of the ministry, for the edifying of the body of Christ. In all things we pray in Jesus' name. Amen. Amen. Amen. Let the church say amen. Amen. We've come into this house gathered in his name to worship him. Jesus Christ our Lord. Thank you, Lord. Oh, following Jesus. I'm looking for 1 Corinthians. So today is Wednesday, Midvok. I guess there's other ways you could say it, but I can't remember right now. Who? Well, well, well. Praise the Lord. Christ is our life. And when Christ, who is our life, shall appear, then shall we also appear with him in glory. Christ went through his suffering that he may enter into his glory. And he told the men that he spoke to in Emmaus, ought not Christ to have suffered and enter into his glory? Peter rebuked the Lord Jesus when he talked about his suffering. He said, far be it. Of course, Jesus always explained his purpose. It's written in the prophets. That's how Jesus explained it to the two men that he met on the way to Emmaus. He went to the prophets. He went to the Psalms. And he expounded all the things concerning himself. Glory, glory. And the things concerning him is through suffering, he was highly exalted. Through suffering, he wrought the victory. Huh? He redeemed us through suffering. Praise God. And through submission. We are redeemed, are we not? So let us testify.

reading. Unto the church of God which is at Corinth, to the church of God at Canides, to the church of God whom he purchased with his own blood, to the church of God, them that are sanctified in Jesus Christ, to the church of God. Hallelujah. Called to be saints with all them in every place that call upon the name of the Lord Jesus Christ, both theirs and ours. So there are saints everywhere, you know. Hallelujah. But some of the saints ain't. They're not all Israel who say they are Israel. All right? But there are saints in every place. Even now there is a remnant. There remains a remnant according to the election of grace. Hallelujah. The prophet Elijah said, my God, I'm the only one here. But he wasn't. He was the only prophet that was sent. But he wasn't the only one that was still believing on God. No, he said, God said, no, I reserved unto myself. So this is a truth, a precept, that God always reserve unto himself a people. And all the times, all their backslidings, all their wayfaring, he always reserved himself a people. Even in the time of Hezekiah, there were some people in the time of Manasseh, I'm trying to say. Yeah, everybody didn't worship Baal. No, they didn't. They were persecuted. They had a hard time. But no, they didn't all worship Baal. The majority did. Just like today in the world, the majority of the people serve the God of this world. Oh, they say different, but they serve the God of this world. The God of this world is Satan. And he blinds the mind. He tells lies. And men by nature love lies. Praise the Lord. We're men, you know. Thank you, Lord. So, this great God manifests to us in Jesus Christ. Did he manifest himself to you? That's what we have to hold to. See, Paul talks about, if I get on down to it, grace be unto you and peace from God our Father and from the Lord Jesus Christ. I thank my God always on your behalf. For the grace of God which is given you. See how I speak? This is for your confirmation. This is for your edification. See what I'm saying? Now, y'all need to look like this is for your good. Hallelujah. Now, one of David Wilkerson's messages, he said, are you all feeding on Christ? See? Well, that's a good question, isn't it? That's good food. That's the true bread that come down from heaven. And man does not live by bread alone, but he lived by every word that proceeded out of the mouth of God. Yeah, that's quite a challenge. He said, are you all feasting on Jesus Christ? Huh? Well, most men are not. Now consider ourselves. Now, he is the true bread. Let us feast on him. Hallelujah. Glory, glory. Let us not say, oh, we loathe this light bread. Let us say, oh, I found thy words, and I did eat them. And thy words were the joy and rejoicing of my heart. Hallelujah. Glory, glory. I esteem thy word. Let us say it. I esteem thy word more than my necessary food. We got to make a choice between the pizza and the word. We're going to take the word today. Hallelujah. Choose you this day whom you will feast on. But it's for me and my house. I will feast upon the Lord. Hallelujah. I will feast upon the Lord. Glory, glory. Oh, Jesus will tell you, eat this pizza, you're going to die. Men still love to eat it. I like to eat it myself. But I must eat some other bread if I'm going to live. Understand? He said, man, y'all eat this bread, you're going to die. But if you eat the bread that I give you, you'll never thirst. Praise the Lord. Anybody have some living water? Anybody tasted of the bread of life? Glory. Come on, Charlene. Praise the Lord. Hallelujah. Oh, thank you, Lord.
I thank my God always on your behalf. So it's on our behalf because we are the object of God's love. He set his love upon us. Of course, we're unworthy and undeserving. Yes. And this, again, punctuate, validate, and magnify what love is or who love is. Huh? Love is love because of itself, not because of you. So love loves, not because of you. Because of everybody understand? Now, this is how we need to love Richard. And not because of Richard, but because of the love of God that is within. See? Hallelujah. We got the difference there? Hallelujah. Love has nothing to do with the value of the object. That's why God loves us. We have no value at all, except that he loves us. That is the value. Everybody understand? That's how it is with you. When you esteem something, that gives it its value. Yes, it does. That's why we have value. Because God esteems us. He set his love upon. Otherwise, we don't have any. We got nothing else to boast in, except God loves us. Hallelujah. Yes, Jesus loves me. Come on, Linda. Glory, glory. Yeah.

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Jesus loved me, he who died, heaven's gates to open wide. He will wash away my sin. Let his little child come in. Yeah.

0: so. Hallelujah. Glory, glory. Amazing, huh? If it wasn't for the love of God, we wouldn't be worth anything. Well, that's light, you understand. So we need to walk in the light. We're puffed up. We ain't walking in the light. When we think of ourselves more highly than we are, we don't walk in the light. Praise the Lord. Let's walk in the light today. Glory, glory. And this way we can give God the glory to his name. Yeah, praise the Lord. But for the love of God, but for the grace of God. Yes, hallelujah. Oh, thank you. Now, God's not going to save everybody. No. We believe he's going to save us. Don't we? That's a gift from God. Hallelujah. Noah believed it too. And it was manifest. Everybody that believes God's going to save them, it's manifest. Now, people say God's going to, they believe they're saved, but it's not manifest. Then God's not going to save them. The ones that believe God's going to save them, it's manifest that they believe God is going to save them. Am I saying that plain enough? Hallelujah. Just has to be that way. No matter how you put it. The light does make manifest. And if, yeah, praise God. God knoweth them that are his. And let everyone that name the name of Christ depart from iniquity. And that is identity. I'm amazed at how every time I listen to the broadcast, there's just consistent things that you hear. And one of the consistent things is there's only one church. He would say, how can you say you're a Christian and you're Baptist? Huh? How can you say that you are a Christian and you're a Seventh-day Adventist? How can you say that you're a Christian and you're a white man? How can you say that? And what that actually means is if we're Christian, that is our identity. We don't come up with any other thing. Now, when we walk in that light, that's light, huh? All right? Then we have fellowship. One with another. See? When we walk in that light. Now, it's true. We are Christ, but we must walk in that light. Huh? You know, our abilities, we can't put any stock in them. You know, our heritage, our lineage, or any, nothing but Christ. This is our life. This is our fellowship. You're in Christ, I'm in Christ. We're in Christ. This is the fellowship. And how do we get in the fellowship? Well, well, well. See, again, this is life. He called us into the fellowship. We didn't bogart our way in. Can't be done. So there's many that say they're in the fellowship, but they're not simply because God didn't call them. Many say they're Israel, but they're not because God didn't call them. Now, we are called of God. We have faith for this, don't we? Don't be moved away from that. Huh? So many distractions. So much deception. In the latter times, some shall depart from the faith. What's the faith? That God called us into the fellowship. Huh? Ordained us to eternal life. Through the sanctification of the Spirit. And belief of the truth. He's established a testimony in us. See? Put a law in us. Y'all understand? Now what that law and testimony does, it justifies Jesus. It confirms who he is, what he's about, what his will is. That's in you. See? This is the word that I preach. Now don't listen to all that other stuff, these seducing spirits that tell you that there's something good in you otherwise than what Christ put in you. Glory, glory. Oh, I'm going on in Jesus' name, but I'm looking for the little email that I got. Of course, it was quite provocative. But it made me think of, you know, what goes on in the world. That's what brought me to Matthew 26. And the one thing that took me to Matthew 26 was how Peter followed Jesus. Okay? Afar off. Now, that's something for us to consider. He was a devout man. He was called of God. Yeah, he was chosen of God. Elect. So, we're not talking about riffraff. We're talking about the call of God. He followed Jesus afar off. All right? Why is it written? So we don't do the same thing. Let me find this. Because this is what came to my mind when I read it. Y'all, wait a minute. I won't be too long. I know you all got to do stuff. It's from Steve Holder. Steve Holder. Now, it's been aired on the broadcast. But it says, greetings. I used to listen to Brother Stair. What is this ministry doing now? What has changed? Now, that's what I see that. I say, well, afar off. But not the only one. That's why sometimes you hear from people, they check in, and then you're following afar off. And they figure that's all they have to do. You know. But now, Peter followed Jesus afar off, but he did repent. Absolutely. There's no way he could have made it at continuing to follow him afar off. Even after his denial, he wept bitterly. He wept bitterly. He found a place of repentance. Amen, amen. And he did a good job in denying the Lord. Of course, he said he wouldn't do it. Well, they all said it. You know, this is all in Matthew 26. He said, many will be offended because of me. It's not me. That's what Peter said. He was the spokesman. You know, he was the one that was first to pipe up. He said, not me. But he goes on and said, likewise said all of the disciples. Neil said it too. Not me. Richard said, not me. But they all forsook him and fled. This is, when the rubber meets the road. You know, in the heat of the battle, so to speak. Because it was the heat of the battle. Praise the Lord. So there was Jesus, but where was his disciples in the heat of the battle? They were following him afar. He entreated them from the very beginning. He said, my time has come. Now is my soul sorrowful, even unto death. Now y'all watch with me. Y'all pray with me. Y'all know what they did. Right. Hallelujah. Praise God. Now He called all of his disciples, but he called three of them. He said, y'all come a little bit farther. But all of them, they said, man, let's take a nap. Or if they didn't say it, that's what they did. Which lets us know that in the time of great conflict, there's a spirit to lull us to sleep, to move us away from steadfast. Yes, it is. This is what I learned from reading the scriptures. And of course, as we wait for the coming of Jesus, then you see folk that don't want to wait. Huh? Now, the Lord knows the one that's not going to wait. He knew the one that wasn't going to obey him in the wilderness. But he took him out there so he could prove them. So here we are in the wilderness. That God might prove us. To see what's in our heart. Whether we'll obey his commandments or not. You know, because like Peter and all the disciples, we swear on a stack of Bible. Yeah, me, I'll wait. I'm not going to be moved away. No. I'm not. Not me. I'm always going to be looking for Jesus. He's always going to be my utmost. Always. I'm not going to find something else to do. Something else to put my affection on. Not me. Praise the Lord. But they all forsook him and fled. But it was written for us. If we would learn from it. Every day that we wait, we should draw nigh to the Lord. We shouldn't say, well, my Lord delayeth his coming. Now, when we slack off, that's what we say. Everybody understand? When we move from our steadfastness, we're saying, well, let me slack off because he's not come yet. Not understanding that we need all this time to be ready for when he comes. Now, in our own mind, we say, well, you know, I only need this much time to be ready for the Lord. Well, God is not prodigal. Yeah, he gives us the time we need, and we don't have any more. And when it's done, it'll be done. Then we'll have to get our reward. See? But the warfare that we're in is to wait. I mean wait. That means to continue looking, continue with the hope. Just being here is not waiting. No, no. Waiting is still having the earnest expectation. Still having the blessed hope. Now, the blessed hope is the coming of the Lord, amen, which is the resurrection.
1: Yes,
0: see? And men that say they are Christians say they believe in the resurrection. Uh-huh. That is the coming of Jesus. Yes, it is. There won't be any resurrection. You look around all you want to, and there are people that are dead, but they won't be resurrected. Not until Spencer's not going to get up until. We believe he'll get up. Brother Stair, but in the resurrection at the last day.
1: Amen.
0: This is what Christians say they believe. Hallelujah. But what we believe, going back to what I said before, it is manifest. You know what a man believes is manifest? Absolutely. Glory, glory. And what he say believes is not always what he believes. But you want to know what he believes, then you check him out. Huh? Check him out. Now, people that believe in the resurrection, their lives testify, bear witness that they're waiting on a resurrection, which means the things in this life don't really mean anything. They know that it's passing. Huh? If we hope in Christ in this life only, we are of all men most, so we must believe in the resurrection. Which most of the Christians say I do. Now, there may be some that don't even believe in the virgin birth or the resurrection. They still say they're Christians, though. All right? But Jesus Christ declares himself to be the resurrection and the life. Even our life. Thank you, Lord. And he gave us witness of the resurrection by the new birth. Men that are born, not born again, can't testify the resurrection. You've been born again. Then that's the confirmation. That's Christ being confirmed in us. That he said, now this is what I've given you. Praise the Lord. You have been born again, right? Amen. Somebody told me, have David told you his testimony? I said, no. Well, I believe he has one. Well, if we know Christ, we have a testimony. Praise the Lord. Now, what we must do in righteousness is testify. Praise the Lord. That's what the Spirit of Christ does in us. Testify. The Holy Spirit. Testify of Jesus Christ. He's the one. He's the only one. So consistently you will hear Brother Stair talking about all these entities that call themselves churches, and they're not. Because there's not churches per se. There's only one church. I find it in the Bible. The church and the body are the same. And Jesus Christ is the head.
1: Amen.
0: See? And we are his habitation. He dwells in us. The temple of God. Isn't that not right? Praise the Lord. So we must testify. Hallelujah. Thank you, Lord. So, let me finish reading this. Because when I read it, I discerned that he's He just wanted to check in and see. You know, here's how I read it. I've listened to Brother Stair before. I want to know if there's any reason I should listen now. That's out here. How are you here? So that's how I answered it. Well, that's how it is when folk check in, you know. Well, you know, I've been off taking care of business for a while. And I'm back, you know. Yeah, Jesus is coming. Far off. They've got some other life other than Christ. We have nothing else to do. He's the reason we wake up in the morning. He's our life. Brother Spencer told us once when he would go visit his daughter and his grandchildren. You met them. They came here. Rachel came here and the girls. But he said one day his heart was broken when one of them said, "Papa, this is my life. Papa, this is my life." Well, we need to be careful. It's many folks' life. Well, you got one, Pastor. It's not my life. No. Not my life. I guess if it wasn't for you, I wouldn't need it. Really? Hallelujah. Praise the Lord. Oh, help me, Jesus. But men didn't always have those. They've always had some other life other than Christ, though. If it wasn't that, it was something else. Hallelujah. Oh, yeah. Brother Spencer said it broke my heart. Of course, every time he went to visit, it broke his heart. You know, he was glad to see them, but still, he says, bittersweet. I understand that, bittersweet. Because even though they were flesh and blood, you listening to me, brother? Listen carefully. His own daughter from his own loins and their children. He loved them, but he just couldn't bear to spend a lot of time with them. You see what I'm saying? For us to long after folk that don't have the love of Christ, that's foolishness. I don't care who they are. If you're a Siamese twin, come on, how can you long after somebody out there who's not looking for Christ, huh? Not loving, and come on, that's a heart that's out of order, inordinate affection. Now, Brother Spencer's heart was right. And he did love them. And he did go see them. Praise God. But he always went with his witness. See what I'm saying? They didn't move him away. But for me to long at somebody out there that won't even say thank you, Jesus, that's crazy. Oh, that's right. They live an hour away and they can't get here. That's crazy. Hell, they could get out and start walking. Yes, they could. Yeah, if they did it, they probably wouldn't have to walk the whole way. You know how that goes. I've done it like that. But imagine they go everywhere else they want to go. Oh, but to do something for Christ, they need all your help. You need to send them money. That's crazy. I'm telling y'all the truth. Y'all listening to me? I'm speaking my heart. That's crazy. You know, long for someone after the flesh, and here you got a people that serve you. Y'all know we serve one another. The folk, huh? And you want a desire to be somewhere else? Where folk just show up on the weekend? Y'all listening to me? Some don't even show up on the weekend. We long to be with them. Of course, the folk can't all be here with us. In the body, but in spirit. If they won't hear the testimony of Jesus Christ, then there's no need for you to long for them to come here or be with them. I have no such longing. But that's God's grace. So what I'm speaking to you is about God, not about me. My testimony is about Jesus Christ. This is what the Lord is. See, this is my testimony. You know, like every man, I have relations. Absolutely. Absolutely. And if any man come after me and hate not his father, mother, husband, wife, yea, even his own life. That's how I read it. He can't be my disciple. Well, I'm determined to follow Jesus because he's given it to me. Not on my own. On my own, I seek my own. Praise the Lord. But he's given me grace. So I'm speaking by the grace that he's given me. Hallelujah. Thank you, Lord. Oh, thank you, Jesus. Inordinate affection. Anything ahead of God is inordinate. You can take it from the great commandment. Thou shalt love the Lord thy God. All thy heart, with all thy mind. Anything else is inordinate. Transgression. See? And all you have to do is walk in the grace and the faith that God's given you. You won't do it otherwise. No, you won't. You'll be weighed in the balance and found wanting. That's anything that you do contrary to the will of God or the procedure or the way that God prescribes. Now, men want to go to heaven, but they don't want to go the way that God. You understand. They want to live their lives here the way they want to, and then they want to go be with the Lord. That's not going to happen. Now, even though I say it, I stand flat-footed, I'm not ashamed to say it, most people don't believe this. I'm talking about the ones that say they're Christians. You see what I'm saying? Now, I'm not going to argue with them. I'm not arguing now. What I'm doing is standing in defense of the gospel. I speak it like this. But if somebody come in and I knew that they were in the category, I wouldn't talk to them. I'd tell them what... Yeah, I wouldn't. I'm not going to try to convince the Baptists. What I speak is for the people of God. If they're in there to come out. But for the Baptists, I have no message. I have no message for the Catholics. Huh? They're going to hell. Absolutely. Praise the Lord. Well, Brother Steer says this all the time. Consistently. This is always, if he come on for 20 minutes, like he used to do, he'd go down. All of this is in his message. Huh? Jesus only, only Jesus. Huh? Follow Jesus, forsake all. And give all to him who gave his all to you. Huh? Love the people of God. Love God. It's all, you see this by the Spirit. But if you listen any other way, you'll say, well, I used to listen to Brother Stair. What are y'all doing new in the ministry? Well, we shy away from new stuff. Huh? Jesus Christ is the same. See what I mean? And people that heart's not right, they are looking for new stuff. Absolutely. And there's plenty of it. Oh, yeah. There's plenty of it. More than they'll have time to investigate. This is how it is. Once you check out all the contrary stuff, it'll be too late for you. So we don't have time to do it. Huh? We give ourselves to serving the Lord Jesus. Praise the Lord. But that's how man figures it out. Well, you know, I can check out this and find out what's good and what's not good. And we can't do that. Too many counterfeits. The world loves them. Yes, they do. I stand amazed how many times I hear Brother Steer, like this morning, he talk about these pagan holidays. Every time. Yes, he does. Because they're not Christian. So he's talking to the Christians. Now, the Baptists are not going to ever hear. No, they won't. You know, some of our folk are Baptists. Isn't that shameful? Praise the Lord. Now, I say Baptist, but anything but Christ. Well, we can't be Christians and Republicans. No. No. Ever how you identify yourself, that's who you are. Amen. Praise the Lord. Amen. Oh, yes. Yes, I belong to Jesus. Jesus belongs to me. Thank you, Lord. But it says here that I'm going to get to it. That in everything ye are enriched by Him. Him is Jesus Christ. In everything we are enriched by Him. All things of Him, for Him, through Him, and by Him. He is before all things, and by Him all things consist. He made everything. And without Him was not anything made that was made. He's a great Savior. Why look for another? Praise the Lord. Why turn again to the weak and beggarly elements? Yeah, I know the world has allurement. I know personally. Y'all can't fool me. I know y'all like to say, oh, no, Pastor Rice, I started out with Jesus and there's nothing that tempts me. Well, that's not so with me. And I'll have to tell you, you're a liar. All right? Hallelujah. We're just overcomers. By the blood of the Lamb, by the word of our testimony. And we love not our lives until the death. In all utterance, that means speech, and all knowledge. Even as the testimony of Christ was confirmed in you. Praise the Lord. That's at the time of enlightenment. When He told you, you're mine. That's Christ being confirmed in you. Hallelujah. So that His testimony is His that doesn't change. Hallelujah. You know, when you went back, still the testimony was confirmed. Praise the Lord.
2: You
0: see, you're down there in the pig pen. You need to come on back. Thank you, Lord. Oh, so that you come behind in no gift. In no gift. We won't be likened in Christ. In no gift. But after that it says, waiting for the coming of our Lord Jesus Christ. So it's not new. It's what we're still doing. I mean, that's why we still listen. That's why we still read the book and read what the prophets say. Because we're still waiting for Jesus Christ to come, who is the resurrection and the life. Oh, thank you, Lord. Isn't that what we're doing? Praise the Lord. To them that wait for Him. Them that look for Him. Shall He appear. Bless all they that wait for Him. They that wait on the Lord. We must wait. Now, yeah. It's been that way from the beginning. Oh, we had to wait for that time that He came and confirmed Himself. Even though we were always His. We had to run our course. And then come to that special time, that determined time for Him to sail. And no, there's nothing else that convinces you that you belong to Jesus except Him. Now, there are men that say it, but there is no evidence. There's no confirmation. See what I'm saying? There's no confirmation. Huh? They got a reservation, but there's no confirmation. So when they show up, they won't have a place. Huh? Have you made your reservation? Hallelujah. I'm going to be done here in a minute. So that's how I read that. You know, what are you all doing new in the ministry? Pray. Huh? Nothing at all. We're doing the same thing. Praise the Lord. But again, that it shows some kind of righteousness. You understand? It's like if you ain't don't want to be here, then you shouldn't be. That's more righteous than to come here and mock. You understand? Absolutely. So there is some righteousness in it. Thank you, Lord. Yeah, if he hadn't heard if he heard what Brother Stair said, then he'd know what we're doing. He'd be doing the same. That's how I look at it. Huh? But I understand how, you know, they drop in and drop out. Sometimes you hear them on the broadcast and they make you think, oh, there's a Terry Tyler. Where is Terry Tyler? Of course, you know, he may not be alive. But when he was, or if he drop in, drop out. You understand? And what they do, like the folk, you know, that leave their place and they act like, hey, here I am. Hey, everything's all right, isn't it? Yeah, they do. I heard the prophet said, man, the ark is Jesus Christ.
2: Yes, absolutely.
0: Well, I believe. He always talks like
2: this.
0: Not any denomination.
2: Amen.
0: There's no such thing as a denomination in Christ. No. No. No. One body. One spirit. One hope. Even as we're called in one hope of our call. One Lord. One faith. One baptism. One God. See? It's confirmed over and over again that there are not three gods. And one God. God says so.
2: Yes,
0: Lord.
2: Hallelujah.
0: Hallelujah.
2: Thank you, Jesus.
0: Thank you, Lord. Oh, bless your name, Jesus. Bless your name, Lord. Oh, give God the praise. So let me see. Let me see. Praise God. I said, we're still waiting patiently for the coming of our Lord Jesus Christ. With loins girded, lights burning. Jesus promised to return and receive us that we may be where he is. By divine grace and aid of the Spirit,
2: amen.
0: We are preparing to meet the Lord.
2: Yeah, Lord.
0: Am I talking right? Am I speaking for y'all?
2: Yes.
0: We rejoice in the hope of the glory of God. And we must keep ourselves unspotted from the world. Renouncing the hidden things of dishonesty. There is only one God. One faith, one body, one spirit, one church. Is Christ divided? Thank you, Lord. Easter, Christmas, Sunday, Sabbaths are deceptions. But folk love it. Yeah. I've told people about it. You don't move them. No. They'll go to the scriptures and find why they should keep Christmas. And they'll tell you that Jesus is the reason for the season. That's not so. That's not so. Praise the Lord. Now, for Passover, Jesus is the reason. That's not what they say. Or Feast of Trumpets, Jesus is the reason. See what I mean? See how deceptive? And Feast of Tabernacles, Jesus is the reason. Pentecost, Jesus is the reason. But Christmas, he's not the reason. That's because men's heart go after covetousness. I was really impressed when I went down 6th Street there in Okmulgee and saw the UPC church. It's at the crossroads. You go down 6th Street and it comes to a T. Right in front of that UPC church. I saw one of the grandest Christmas trees in the foyer there. I said, my God, what is this? Did you go tell them? No. No. No. No. Praise the Lord. But I did receive instruction.
2: Yes, Lord. Amen.
0: Because they jump and shout and speak in tongues, you know. Oh, they must be right with God then, huh? Hey, they probably get baptized in Jesus' name.

0: Huh? People are consistent for honorary and contrary, but what about how come we don't get consistent for Jesus?
1: Amen.
0: Praise the Lord.
1: Hallelujah.
0: Hallelujah. Thank you, Lord. Oh, help me, Lord. So I read that and I said, yeah, that's how some folk do. I said, what's new? You know. They probably asked Noah the same thing. Noah, you've been around here. We're back by here again. What's new, Noah? Huh? What's new with the ministry, Noah? See how foolish that is. The doctrine of Christ, the ministry of Jesus, that's not new, but it is new. You understand what I'm saying? But it doesn't depart from the foundation.
2: Amen. Praise God.
0: Huh?
2: Amen. Thank you.
0: No.
2: Amen.
0: You know the rock?
2: Yes.
0: Chief cornerstone?
2: Yes.
0: And the prophets and the apostles build on it? Huh? Other foundation can no man lay than that which is laid?
2: Yes, Lord.
0: We can't move from that.
2: Amen.
0: No.
2: Amen.
0: Huh? And part of the foundation is that Jesus Christ is resurrected.
2: Amen.
0: He's the first fruits.
2: Yes, Lord.
0: Huh? Now, of course, men were raised from the dead, but they died.
2: Yes.
0: Huh? Jesus was raised and he ever liveth.
2: Yes,
0: so he's
2: Hallelujah.
0: The first fruits.
2: Yes.
0: And we believe because of faith in him,
2: yes.
0: We'll live with him.
2: Hallelujah.
0: Not because of anything that we've done, but because he's done it and called us into it. This is the fellowship. Huh? To be resurrected with Jesus Christ.
2: Hallelujah.
0: Of course, folks say they want the resurrection, but they don't want the fellowship. See what I'm saying? You know, maybe there's a resurrection. And of course, there is a resurrection for the dead, the just and the unjust. But there's no hope in the second resurrection. No. Hallelujah. And we that are born of Christ, we've been risen to walk with him in the newness of life because we're baptized into his death. You understand? That's the covenant we make. It's the covenant. My old nasty life, but take me to the water, baptize me. And all this bakia is washed away. And up comes Christ, who is our life. Hallelujah. Oh, don't go back and look for your life. Huh? Don't go back. But in the latter times, some shall depart from the faith. And the reason, giving heed to seducing spirits. They're always working. That's why you can't move people away from the Christmas, the Easter, the pagan holiday, because the lies are ever working. Yes, they are.
2: Amen.
0: Don't tell me we've got nothing to do. We're in the heat of the battle.
2: Yes, Lord.
0: Don't be lulled to sleep.
2: Amen.
0: Hallelujah.
2: Yes.
0: Little sleep. A little folding of the arms.
2: Amen, brother.
0: Watch and be sober.
2: Yes, Lord.
0: So we're waiting patiently, saints. Now, I took the liberty to speak for us all.
2: Yes, Lord.
0: Why? One body, one spirit.
2: Yes, Lord.
0: That's why we're here.
2: Amen.
0: Hallelujah. Preparing to meet the Lord. He will come.
2: Yes,
0: we have witness.
2: Yes, Lord.
0: Hallelujah.
2: Thank
0: you. Well, thank you, Lord.
2: Thank you.
0: You know, in his own time, just like he said.
2: Thank you,
0: praise the Lord. Oh, bless your name, Jesus. Bless your name. But how easy it is to find other things to do. Even here. You understand? If we aren't careful, we'll have another cause. Other than the cause of Christ. Huh? But Paul said for this cause, I bow my knees. To the Father of our Lord Jesus Christ. Hallelujah.
2: Hallelujah.
0: That's the cause we're here. All right.

0: Oh, bless your name, Lord. But, you know, what can we do about the ones that follow far off, except make sure we don't do it and intercede, you know, that God will give them grace. Be careful they don't take us with them. The admonitions in 2 Peter, lest you be led away by the error of the wicked.
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0: They got other stuff to do. They got other affection. See? That's the error of the wicked. And when you fall away from that, you know, then you fall from your own steadfastness. Amen. Praise the Lord. Y'all know what Jesus said? Well, he said lots of stuff, but one day he was preaching, and someone said, "Hey, Jesus, your mother and your brother and your sisters, they're out there. They want to talk to you." Now, Jesus, the Word of God, the express image of the brightness of... He said, "Who is my mother? Who are my brothers?" Didn't he say that? He didn't leave it there, though. The people that was in front, he spread forth his hand. He said, "Behold, my mother and my brethren. Now, who's he that doeth the will of my Father, the same is my mother and my brother." You listen to me, brother? So this longing we have in our heart for ungodly folk, it ain't good. Except we have a longing that they be saved, coming to the knowledge of the truth. But we must always be careful. You know, if you're going to save a drowning man, you might get drowned. Yeah, so you need wisdom on how to convert a sinner. Absolutely. Else, instead of you saving them, they're going to pull you into the water. This is a very real peril. Hallelujah. You got to set your affection on things above. Savor the things to be of God. And we have the grace within us to do it. We can't just, you know, fold our arms. We got to get this done. Hallelujah. Well, this is the second message I've gotten. I used to listen to brothers there, and they both speak the same. One said, "You know, I used to believe. Now I'm disillusioned. I wish I could believe again." And this one say, "Well, you know, I used to listen. What's new? Why should I listen again? Why should I listen anymore? You know, I heard that Jesus Christ saved from sin. Or that he'll come and receive me again. Now I'm going to live my life. Why should I listen anymore?" That's how I see it. And that's what folk do. They get the promise, and then they depart. And they believe. Well, he started out with the once saved, always saved, which he say he believed. Brothers there, I believe it too. The question is, when are we saved? Well, we're saved now, but how are we saved now? By faith. So as long as we believe, then we're saved. We move from the faith, and we're not saved. Of course, when we get to the end, we'll get to the end of the faith, and we'll always be saved.
2: Hallelujah.
0: Well, there'll be no more tempter. We won't have nothing to tempt. Then we can say no temptation. But until then, we're tempted on every side. Oh, how the world to evil allures me. See?
2: Praise the Lord.
0: Not y'all, I'm sure. Y'all not wretched like I am, are you? I'm just asking for effect. I know the answer. Oh, wretched man that I am, who shall deliver me from the body of this death? Hallelujah. All right, so, you know, as we exercise ourselves spiritually in this manner, it keeps us in the patient way. Sure. Oh, we could all go see our grandkids, but it wouldn't facilitate us in the patient waiting. Oh, I mean it, aren't I? Praise the Lord. Oh, thank you, Lord. Here's what the Bible says. Eyes are not seen, nor ear heard. Neither have entered into the heart of man the things that he hath prepared for them that love him. Nothing on heaven. Nothing on earth. Nothing we could even think of. And men have imaginations. Yes, they do. But we are not able to imagine the things that God has prepared for them. Now, they have been revealed. But that's in spirit. Huh? Yeah, MP3. And then it's opened up. Y'all understand that? Yeah, we don't. Not here. It's in the spirit that we understand the thing. Anything of God. It's in the spirit. Hallelujah. It's not something that the human can attain to. So when we operate in the human, then the things that God has prepared for us don't mean nothing. We don't find them. No, we don't. No, we don't. Only in the spirit. As Christ is confirmed in us, Gina. Christ is confirmed in us. You know, he testified. Yes, he does.
2: Yes, Jesus.
0: Praise the Lord. Hallelujah. Yeah, Christ in you. God's hope. Hallelujah. Thank you, Lord. Of course, some think, this is useless exercise. You know, that's why they choose other things to do when we do this. Or prayer, yeah, that's useless, you know. I don't get no tingle when I pray. Is that how y'all say it? Oh, help me, Jesus. Well, sometimes we don't get no tingle. But we still ought to pray. Hallelujah. We can still get through. Absolutely. Well, when do men get through? When they have nowhere else to go? That makes for fervent prayer. That makes for diligent search. Diligent search is when you find it. When you search and you don't find it, that's not diligent. He sought diligently for us. And he found us. Dead in sin and trespass. Down in the miry clay. In a horrible pit. But he searched diligently. He sought us out. So we are sought out. Blood bought. Mercy sought. Praise the Lord, Charlie. Glory, glory. So when we find him, we make diligent search too. Which means we don't give up. That's how we wait patiently. We don't give up. We don't find something else to do. Now, it was said back in, 1999? I heard it and I heard report of it. If Jesus doesn't come by the year 2000, I'm out of here. You know what? They left. They were never here. What, we gonna, dictate to God? You don't come when I think you ought to come. Then I'm out of here.
2: Amen. Praise God.
0: Praise the Lord. Their hope wasn't in Christ.
2: Amen.
0: No, they had some other hope. That's why they were able to go. I don't have anywhere else to go. Hallelujah. I am content to wait on Jesus. He's given me faith to believe that he will come. That's the confirmation. Christ being confirmed in us. That's why we're still here. kept by the power of God. Hallelujah. As much as I desire others to be here with us, there's nothing I can do about it. It's all in God's hands. And what I know about him is he does right. And he does what's best for us. Absolutely. So we believe that it's best that Neil be here. And Sherry too. We have faith for this. Glory, glory. Well, I was surprised to see Neil show up. Really, I was. Hallelujah. But God wasn't surprised. Hallelujah. Glory, glory. And I'm pleased to see that he's still with us. That's the power of God. In fact, he said, I couldn't run him off. I'm not trying to. Praise the Lord. Oh, bless the Lord. Saints, we got to go on in Jesus' name. We had a beautiful sight here this morning. With just about as many as we have now for our project. Getting the pears ready. Apples ready. So that we can juice them. And some that we might dry. It's for the benefit of all. So is it not fit that we should all be here to help? See? Some more than others. Some more willing than others. Nevertheless. That's the point that Brother Stair always made. See, the brothers out in the field. some willing. Some not willing. And some more willing than others. See, that's just the truth. Hallelujah. But if we be willing, that's what it takes to be saved. That God wills for us to be saved. So when we're willing, then we're saved. Now, men think that they're willing, but that's not so. It's God that wills for us to be saved. Yes, it is. Yes, salvation is of the Lord. Neil didn't say before the foundation of the world, I want to be saved. No. The Eternal said before the foundation of the world, this one's mine. And he works it out in every providence. Every temptation, every trial, every situation. He works it out. Hallelujah. Thank you, Lord. But men are easily depart from, you know, whose idea it is for them to be saved. Yes, they do. It's not our idea. They read it, but they don't believe it. We're not sure what it is yet. You understand. Sometimes we get offended at God saving us. Oh, yeah. Jesus said, now, many are going to be offended because of me. And they said, no, Peter said, not me. I'm not going to be offended. But when they start spitting on Jesus and whacking him, Peter got a little bit offended. You know, God sent three by there to get a witness from old Peter. He denied. He said, no, I don't know him. Again, well, you must be one, huh? Not me. Third time, he cursed. He swore. He said, no, I don't know the man. Amen. Hallelujah. I don't know this man that's taking that whipping. I know the one that walked on the water. You're one to heal the sick and raise the dead and open the blind eye. This one, I don't know. But he came to know it. And the fellowship is suffering. Hallelujah. We got to know him like that. Else we won't know him in the power of his resurrection. Praise the Lord. This is the knowledge of Christ. Now, folks that go to church on Sunday and act like the world, they have no knowledge of Christ. Not saving knowledge. You understand? Not saving knowledge. Praise the Lord. Because saving knowledge is transforming knowledge. Absolutely. Yeah, it's a knowledge that calls out. Separates from the world. Hallelujah. Now, one of the callers said, now, you said we shouldn't do the Christmas and the Easter. He said, how about the Thanksgiving? He said, if the world loves it, we shouldn't do it. We shouldn't esteem it like the world. We give thanks every day in everything because this is the will of God. So we thank God for our food every day, our daily bread, our pizza bread.
2: Hallelujah.
0: But since we eat every day, we should understand about the spiritual food. And we don't fast too much. I mean, we fast, but come on. But we don't starve. No. Praise the Lord. Because daily sustenance is required for the body upkeep and growth. It's got a war. Yeah. It's got to grow. Praise the Lord. So as it is with the natural, you know, we need food every day. So it is with the spiritual. And then, of course, we spoke the other day about getting the nutrients out of it. You know, that means we have to meditate, masticate, chew it up, swallow it down. Hallelujah. And on the inside, it really breaks down. And, you know, hallelujah. That's how we have to do the word of God. And as we do it, that even though it's the same, it's always new. That this is the, yes, it is. It is with me. Every time I read or hear about John 3:16, it's new to me. Absolutely. When it's not, then you're backsliding. Absolutely. Praise the Lord. All right, we got to go on in Jesus' name. Ain't God good? Thank you, Lord. Oh, thank you, Lord. Following Jesus. Jesus said many will be offended because of me. Thank you, Lord. But there is something else I found in Matthew 26. I'm going to get to it in just a minute. Thank you, Lord. Here's what else I found. Peter pulled out his sword, you know. The Lord hadn't put it up. Thinkest thou that I cannot now pray to my Father, and he shall presently give me more than 12 legions of angels? But how then shall the scriptures be fulfilled? That thus it must be. And of course, this was in Jesus' message all along. But they really didn't understand it. Now, they were the chosen. He spoke to them privately, opened up parables to them. They didn't understand this until the appointed time. See? Understand it. But the scriptures must be fulfilled. The scriptures must be fulfilled. And we understand the scriptures by the Spirit. We discern them. Is that all right? The scriptures are the scriptures. Praise the Lord. We're not looking for other scriptures. In that same hour said Jesus to the multitudes, are you come out as against a thief with swords and staves to take me? I sat daily with you, teaching in the temple. He stood up for the reed. He took the book of Isaiah. He said, the Spirit of the Lord God is upon me. He's anointed me. See? He read it right out of the book. Are we going to question what book he was reading out of? Or how he was able to read? He did read it. It says, how do you know he read it? I read it. Y'all understand what I'm saying? Now let's go back to the eyewitnesses. These disciples went through all of their order, all of their trials, all their afflictions. They were eyewitnesses before and after. They were eyewitnesses of him hanging on the cross. And then they were eyewitnesses of him raised from the dead.
2: Amen.
0: See?
2: Yes.
0: Hallelujah. Eyewitnesses, they don't need nobody to tell me. I don't have to read anything. Huh?
2: Thank you, Jesus.
0: The AI didn't tell me.
2: Amen.
0: I didn't get it online.
2: Amen.
0: They say, We've touched him. We've handled him. This eternal life. That's why we believe. Huh? Yeah. Let me find it for y'all. Y'all ain't gonna make me back up. Praise the Lord. I'm pressing on the upward way. I'm pressing on the upward way. New heights I'm gaining every day. Still praying as I onward bound. Lord, plant my feet on high.

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Though some may dwell where these abound, my prayer, my aim is high.

0: found. 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I found it in 1 John. John speaking. John, of course, John was one of the ones like Peter. You know, they forsook him and fled. Yes, he did. Oh, they all, but look what the Lord did. Hallelujah. Glory, glory. And what he did was he proved himself. Yeah, they saw the trial, the persecution, the scourging. Huh? They saw him on the cross. They saw the blood coming down. Crowned with the thorns and the... Yeah. They saw that. They actually saw that. And then they saw the risen Savior. Because he showed up and said, peace. Huh? Peace. Hallelujah. He said, touch and handle me. And that's what he said. It says here, we have looked upon, our hands have handled this word of life. He's talking about Jesus. Risen from the dead. After being buried in the heart of the earth 3 days and three nights. God raised him from the dead. Now, John's message is, hey, he said, I'm a witness. Now, we're going to question this. Does that not bear witness with the law written in you? I mean, is that when he came to you, then is this not what he told? Why are y'all going to mess with this thing? Hallelujah. He said, what we've seen, we're declaring to you. And the reason we declare it unto you is so that you can have fellowship with us. You can have the same benefit that we have. We're eyewitnesses. So we testify. So we can have fellowship. You can be just as sure as I am. This is the fellowship. This is the fellowship. Hallelujah. You can't move an eyewitness away. For as I'm concerned, we're eyewitnesses. Hallelujah. Yes. Eyewitnesses.
1: Yes, Lord.
0: Oh, thank you, Lord.
1: Thank you, Lord.
0: Thank you, Lord. So, he said that truly our fellowship is with the Father. That's because we believe the eyewitnesses. There's no other way. There's no. If we believe because of something else, we don't believe. We believe because of the eyewitness. Of course, we have to read it. And then we have to hear it. Praise the Lord. And of course, they agree because they're the same. Thank you, Lord. Give glory to God. Give glory to God. Hallelujah. All right, Ann, you piping up over there. Oh, let me get to the... I was going for something here, and y'all got me off the place for a while. I'm going to get back to it just for a little bit. Oh, how then shall the scriptures be fulfilled? So the scriptures are being fulfilled, will be fulfilled. Yeah. God said so. Thank you, Lord. But all this was done that the scriptures of the prophets, see, of the prophets. And again, that's my platform. That was Jesus' platform. You understand that? That which the prophets spoke. Of course, it was written. That's how Jesus preached. That's how John preached. See? Hallelujah. Even the apostles, they had to go back to what the prophets preached. See what I'm saying? That's my platform. Is that all right?
1: Thank you, Lord.
0: Hallelujah.
1: Thank you, Lord.
0: Oh, bless your name, Lord. I've got what the prophet said. Huh? Absolutely. So I'm not looking for something else. But Peter followed him afar off. See? Well, I got to back up. But all this was done that the scriptures of the prophets might be fulfilled. Then all the disciples forsook him and fled. And they that had laid hand on Jesus led him away to Caiaphas. Now, this is really profound. Caiaphas is the high priest. I mean, the high priest ordained of God. Yes, he is. Hallelujah. So that's who they take Jesus to. It was the religious order that persecuted Jesus. The Romans really had no problem with Jesus. In fact, they wanted to let him go. But the scriptures couldn't be fulfilled. Not that way. Hallelujah. So it behooved the Son of Man to suffer and to enter into his glory. Hallelujah. And they that laid hold on Jesus led him away to Caiaphas, the high priest, where the scribes and the elders were assembled. Scribes and the elders. There you go. High priest, scribes and the elders. And Jesus had to stand before them. But Peter followed him afar off unto the high priest's palace and went in and sat with the servants to see the end. And that's the posture of some. You know, they want to follow far off and see, you know, the end coming. I want to stand afar off and see. I really don't want to get involved. I want to stand afar off and see the end. Well, they will. They just won't be partakers with the Holy One. Hallelujah. Now the chief priests and elders and all the council sought false witness. They had to do that. There were no true witness against Jesus. See how the scriptures... There were no true witness against... No. And they knew it. It said they sought out false witnesses. And they had trouble finding them. Finally they found some. False witnesses. Because we're after this Jesus. And there is no true witnesses that can testify against. Because he's the true witness. How about it? Hallelujah. So they found some false witness who, you know, sort of perverted things. They said what he said, but they didn't say it how he said it. Amen. Huh? Thank you, Lord. This fellow said, I'm able to destroy the temple of God and build it up in 3 days. See? Oh, thank you, Lord. So the end, yeah, the end is coming. It's spoken of throughout the book. In Matthew 24. As he sat upon the Mount of Olives, the disciples came unto him privately, saying, tell us, when shall these things be? What things? When there shall not be left here one stone upon another that shall not be thrown down. Jesus went out and departed from the temple. His disciples came to him for to show him the buildings of the temple. He said, see ye not all these things? Verily I say unto you that there shall not be left here one stone upon another that shall not be thrown down. They said, well, when are these things going to be? And they had some kind of understanding because they said, what shall be the sign of thy coming and of the end of the world? Jesus answered, take heed that no man deceive you.
2: Amen.
0: Many shall come in my name, saying that I'm Christ,
2: amen,
0: and shall deceive many. And they shall deliver you up to be afflicted, and shall kill you. Ye shall be hated of all nations for my name's sake. Then shall many be offended, and shall betray one another, and shall hate one another. By this will all men know that ye are my disciples. You have love one for another. Hallelujah. Many false prophets shall arise and shall deceive many. And usually the false prophets don't call themselves prophets. That's how they deceive. You understand. Hallelujah. And because iniquity shall abound, being fulfilled right now, because of that, the love of many shall wax cold. And applicable to us, leaving our first love.
2: Yes. Amen.
0: Hmm? Or leaving our first faith.
2: Amen.
0: There's only one answer.
2: Amen.
0: That we have to return.
2: Right.
0: Whoa,
2: Jesus.
0: Hallelujah. The love of many shall wax cold, but he that shall endure again
2: Amen.
0: Unto the end,
2: Amen.
0: The same shall be saved.
2: Amen.
0: So that's when we're saved.
2: Yes. Amen.
0: See what I mean?
2: Yes.
0: See? And when we're saved,
2: yes.
0: then we'll be saved.
2: Amen.
0: See?
2: Hallelujah.
0: Hallelujah.
2: Thank you, Lord.
0: Revelation at the end of the matter.
2: Yes.
0: Salvation's at the end
2: yes.
0: of the matter.
2: Yes.
0: Hallelujah. Because what's at the last is forever.
2: Yes, Lord.
0: Everybody got it?
2: Hallelujah.
0: Hallelujah. There's nothing come after that. After the last, don't come anything else. You understand that? Praise the Lord. That's our salvation. After that, we're just saved. Saved to sin no more. Saved forevermore. Hallelujah. Oh, thank you, Lord. Hallelujah. Oh, thank you, Lord. Well, men live like there's no end. Yeah, we shouldn't do that. Hallelujah. I mean, they believe science and philosophy, and they don't know that there's an end. Praise the Lord. Now, if Christ be preached that he rose from the dead, how say some among you that there is no resurrection of the dead? But if there be no resurrection of the dead, then is Christ not risen? And if Christ be not risen, then is our preaching vain, and your faith is also vain. Yea, and we are found to be false witnesses of God, because we have testified of God that he raised up Christ. Is that not your testimony? Whom he raised not up, if so it be that the dead rise not. For if the dead rise not, then is not Christ raised. And if Christ be not raised, your faith is vain. What does that mean? Well, if Jesus is not going to come, then we're a bunch of fools.
2: Amen.
0: Huh? Now, I mean, not just to say it, but to live like it.
2: Yes.
0: Now, men say it because that's something that they think they're supposed to say. But we don't have that faith, huh, that he's coming. That faith in the resurrection.
2: Amen.
0: And our faith is vain.
2: Amen. Thank you.
0: Praise the Lord.
2: Praise
0: faith to go to church on Sunday? Well, that's not good.
2: Amen.
0: Of course, we don't need faith for that.
2: No.
0: Men do it, call it faith.
2: Amen.
0: Huh? To have the Christmas tree in their foyers, and even if they don't, they might have them on the pulpit. You know, up on the platform. Oh, yeah, they bring all that stuff in there. And the minister in front of God and everybody makes sure he gives his wife a big Christmas present. And she opens it in front of y'all know I've witnessed stuff like this. Huh? God brought me out. So, you know, I speak the things that I know. You understand. They down there at the Overcomer. They don't know. I guess we do know. We weren't born at the Overcomer. Huh? No, we've been running this course. Hallelujah. This is just where God brought us to. God, he brought us from the Christmas. He brought us from the Easter. He brought us from the Sunday Sabbath. Yeah. He brought us from living our own life. Hallelujah. I'm glad to be here. Thank you, Lord. So that's why Paul maintained that if it wasn't for the resurrection, they wouldn't have any problem with me.
2: Amen.
0: He said, I stand in jeopardy.
2: Yes.
0: I'm bound just because of I hold to the resurrection.
2: Yes. Amen.
0: Now, they say they do too.
2: Uh-huh.
0: See how they go? He said, they themselves confess that they do too. But I really believe.
2: Amen.
0: So here I am. I'm here, he said, because
2: Amen.
0: Hope of the resurrection.
2: Yes.
0: And he said, yeah, I'm not going to give that up.
2: Amen.
0: I do maintain.
2: Yes,
0: they call it a heresy, but I believe in
2: Amen.
0: The resurrection.
2: Hallelujah.
0: Hallelujah.
2: Amen.
0: believe just like the prophet said.
2: Yes, amen.
0: There's going to be a resurrection,
2: yes,
0: both
2: Lord,
0: of the dead,
2: Jesus,
0: the just and the unjust.
2: Amen.
0: Hallelujah. Oh, praise the Lord. Praise the Lord. Then they which are fallen asleep in Christ shall perish if there's no resurrection. But they've circumvented that, you know. They already in heaven. You understand that. Grandma in heaven. Grandpa in heaven. Old Fido in heaven. See? Oh, they, come on. Men believe that stuff too. And of course, they rail on us because we believe we should come aside, wait for Jesus to come. But they believe in the Easter Bunny and the Tooth Fairy. Come on. Come on. Praise the Lord. Then they also which are fallen asleep in Christ shall perish. If in this life only we have hope in Christ, we are of all men most miserable. But now is Christ risen. See Paul's testimony? From the dead. And become the first fruits of them that slept. Of course, we're risen with him. And the final manifestation will be when he comes. But already we're risen with Christ. Y'all know that? Praise the Lord. To walk in the newness of life. Praise the Lord. We're new creatures. Hallelujah. But we're going to get a new body. Hallelujah. Yeah, it'll last.
2: Amen.
0: It won't be subject to rheumatism,
2: amen,
0: arthritis,
2: amen,
0: cancer,
2: amen,
0: pain,
2: amen,
0: decay,
2: amen,
0: none of that.
2: Amen.
0: Hallelujah. Amen. Glory, glory. A glorious spiritual body.
1: Hallelujah.
0: Ain't God good?
1: Amen.
0: We could use one, couldn't we? Praise the Lord, saints. Give God the praise. Praise the Lord. Give God the praise.
3: There's another one here, brother. It's 2 Peter. After he, this is his testimony of Jesus. He said,
4: word, huh?
3: He said, yeah, for we have not followed cunning devised fables when we made known unto you the power and coming of our Lord Jesus Christ, but were eyewitnesses of his majesty. For he received from God the Father honor and glory when there came a voice to him from the excellent glory and said, this is my beloved Son, in whom I am well pleased. And this voice which came from heaven we heard. We were with him in the holy mount. We have also a more sure word of prophecy, whereunto you do well that you take heed as to unto a light that shineth in a dark place until day dawn and till day star rise in your hearts. Hallelujah. So thank you, Father, again. As we believe of the word is spoken, O God, the testimonies of Jesus Christ, the saints, and we thank God for you sending your Son to be the propitiation of our sin. And we also believe in one another, as Christ is in us of a truth. And so I thank you, Lord, again, as Pastor said, we need to get it off the page and get an application. We're here in the patient waiting, Lord, but we need to do it more perfectly each day, Lord, and in the hearing and the doing of the word. And we thank you for the prophet sent to let us know you're coming in a lifetime. And we thank you that you have caused us to remain, Lord, and to maintain that witness. But we see, Lord, that also we are in perilous times, Lord. So I ask again, Lord, help us, O God. Give us the fear of the Lord. Unite our hearts to fear, Lord. We'll move with fear, and we'll walk with that holy carefulness. As we know, you're the end of the matter is to fear God. Keep your commands, hold duty, man. And thank you, Lord, that you've chosen us, called us. It's a privilege and honor to serve you, Lord, and help us, O God, to consider that and really have a great appreciation every day of what you've done for us, Lord. And we thank you, Father, for the word preached. So again, I pray, Father, we'll mix it with faith. It'll profit us and let it be life and peace to us, O God, strength and in the hearing and the doing, Lord, not in just the word indeed. And so we thank you, Father, for you making us your choice, your keeping power, Lord. Bless those listening as well, Lord. Again, Lord, keep us, Lord, in your will, in your way, and make us ready, Lord, and make us one. In Jesus' name we pray. Amen.
0: Amen. Amen. Thank you, Brother Timothy, for praying for us.
3: Yes.
0: Hallelujah. So hopefully we can have a great understanding. Not anything new. We hold to what the prophet said.
2: Amen.
0: That's what he was just reading. Praise the Lord. We don't question what the prophet said, if they said it right. Because when the Lord came to us, he confirmed what the prophet said. That's why we believe the eyewitnesses. Praise the Lord. Don't be moved away from it. New things and come on. Praise the Lord. Beware lest any man spoil you through philosophy and vain deceit. After the tradition of men, the rudiments of the world, not after Christ. There's pure gospel. There's truth. Praise the Lord. There's nothing you can do against it. There's nothing. They had to find some false witnesses because there's no true witness against. And there's plenty of false witness. That's why folks still do Christmas and their Easter as a false witness against Christ. It's not a true witness. True witness is one that come out and say, this stuff we don't need. See? True witnesses. Of course, the other world hate us. Praise that. The Baptists don't identify with us, rightfully so. Praise the Lord. But they say they're Christians, but they're not. All right, Maranatha saints, the Lord is coming.
4: Praise the Lord, Pastor Rice. Good morning. Lord bless and strengthen you, brother. As we faithfully continue standing fast in your place and calling and always glorify and magnify in the name of the Lord and Savior Jesus Christ and encourage us to do on to the end. Even so, comfortably, Lord Jesus. Bless you, my brother. Stand fast, Pastor Rice. Stand fast, my brother. Maranatha.

0: Matthew 26 verse 57 and 58, "And they that had laid hold on Jesus led him away to Caiaphas the high priest, where the scribes and the elders were assembled. But Peter followed him afar off unto the high priest's palace, and went in, and sat with the servants, to see the end." Praise the Lord! Good morning, precious saints, fellow soldiers in the Lord's army, fellow prisoners, and bondservants of the Lord Jesus Christ. Stand fast in the faith. I love you, Pastor Rice.
1: Maranatha, dear man of God, Philippians 4:1. Therefore, my brethren, dearly beloved and longed for, my joy and crown, so stand fast in the Lord, my dearly beloved. 1 Thessalonians 3:8. For now we live, if ye stand fast in the Lord. Love, Sister Rose.
2: Praise the Lord and good morning, Pastor Rice. Thank you for the morning scriptures, as it is a blessing and appreciated. Glory! Hallelujah! There's something mighty sweet about the Lord. Praying for you, Sister Rose, and all the precious family of God everywhere. Have a blessed day. I love you and all the saints. Maranatha, Sister Diane Renee Johnson at the Overcomer.
3: Thou art my hiding place. Thou shalt preserve me from trouble. Thou shalt compass me about with songs of deliverance, Selah. He that trusts in the Lord, mercy shall compass him about. Be glad in the Lord, and rejoice, ye righteous, and shout for joy. All ye that are upright in heart, love and prayers for all at the Overcomer Ministry. Bless you all, family of God. Maranatha, Sister Teresa Mitchell of Young's Cove, New Brunswick, Canada, listening on the internet.
4: Revelations 1:8, I am Alpha and Omega, the beginning and the ending, saith the Lord, which is, and which was, and which is to come, the Almighty. Maranatha. Pastor Timothy.
5: Amen. For where a testament is, there must also of necessity be the death of the testator, for a testament is of force after men are dead, otherwise it is of no strength at all while the testator lives. Draw nigh to God, and he will draw nigh to you. Cleanse your hands, ye sinners, and purify your hearts, ye double-minded. Good morning, Pastor. Preach, brother. Brother Timothy Yesnack.
6: Good morning, precious brother. James 3 verses 17 to 18. But the wisdom that is from above is first pure, then peaceable, gentle, and easy to be entreated, full of mercy and good fruits, without partiality, and without hypocrisy. And the fruit of righteousness is sown in peace of them that make peace. You are the Prince of Peace, dear Lord. Not my will, but thy will be done. Running and leaping and praising God. Love, Sister Sherry.
7: Good morning to you, Pastor Rice, Sister Rose, and to all of the family of God gathered here and around the world. May God continue to bless us together again today and forevermore. May God continue to grant us the grace to stand fast in the liberty which he has given us and to serve him together daily. In Jesus' name, amen. Maranatha. Love, Brother Malone.
8: Jesus, you are Alpha and Omega. You are the beginning and the end. Come, Lord Jesus. Continuing in the patient waiting. Brother Charles and Sister Sharon.
9: Matthew 26 verse 75. And Peter remembered the word of Jesus, which said unto him, Before the cock crow, thou shalt deny me thrice. And he went out, and wept bitterly. James 4 verse 8. Draw nigh to God, and he will draw nigh to you. Cleanse your hands, ye sinners, and purify your hearts, ye double-minded. 2 Timothy 2 verse 12. If we suffer, we shall also reign with him. If we deny him, he also will deny us, Jesus.

0: him be glory both now and forever. Amen. Thank you, Lord Jesus. Jesus only, only Jesus. Faithful and true. Hallelujah. God bless you, Pastor Rice, and all the saints of God. Maranatha. Love, Brother Patterson.
1: There is power, wonder-working power, in the blood of the Lamb. Good morning, and God's richest blessings be with you, Pastor Rice, and all the brethren everywhere. Therefore let all the house of Israel know assuredly, that God hath made the same Jesus, whom ye have crucified, both Lord and Christ, but they like men have transgressed the covenant. There have they dealt treacherously against me. For I desired mercy, and not sacrifice, and the knowledge of God more than said Jesus, Father, forgive them, for they know not what they do. So thankful for the ability to believe. In his continuing goodness, love, Sister Tracy.
2: Praise the Lord. Good morning, Pastor Rice. God is good, for his mercy endureth forever. The Lord bless thee and keep thee. The Lord make his face shine upon thee and give thee peace. Bless you, man of God. Maranatha. Brother Kurt at the Overcomer.
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4: 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I have been with you in spirit during the High Holy Days. 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
5: Dear Overcomer Ministry, enclosed is $110 for the work of the Voice of the End Time Plan of the Most High God. Blessed is he that cometh in the name of the Lord. Do care for the saints, and hearing on the phone, and 9.930. May you and the saints continue to prosper in the spirit. Much thanks, your brother in faith, Mike Jordan, of Pomona, Kansas.
6: God bless you, Pastor Rice and Sister Rose and all the saints there and around the world. God bless you, family. Thank you, Lord, for waking me up and having you on my mind and joy in my heart. Thank you for the broadcast and daily bread that strengthens and brings forth edification to me and my family. I love and need you, Lord, always. Glory, hallelujah. I thank you, Lord, for keeping me and choosing me to be in your army. Help me to be obedient, Lord, for it is better to be obedient than to sacrifice. Thank you for having mercy and grace. Oh, Lord, I need thee. Every hour I need thee. I thank you, Lord, for my family and Pastor Rice, who are on the forefront in battle together, and I pray for them, that you keep them and give them strength. Help them to love one another. I love and need them, Lord, that is my prayer. Glory, hallelujah. Keep looking up my family and don't let Satan steal your joy. Jesus is coming. Love, Sister Sophia Topman in Danville, Kentucky.
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0: And the seven thunders uttered their voices. And when they uttered their voices, I was about to write. What did they say? What did they say that John was going to write? And when they uttered their voices, I was about to write, saith John. And the angel said unto me, you write them not. As I was talking a little earlier today, I was always at the right time prone or proven by God to be a messenger to this generation. For as time would pass in my life, he would place within me an inquiry. As Daniel of old, I would inquire of the Lord. After many, many years of preaching and traveling around and preaching on many subjects, I never gave any thought at all much concerning a revelation and its fulfillment. But as time went on and God was preparing me to be a prophet, the messenger, the sign, the spokesman for this last and final time, he would move upon me. I remember when he specifically told me to no longer do the work of an evangelist, but that I should now enter in to the ministry for which I was birthed. Before you were born, I ordained you a prophet to the nation. I will put my words in your mouth. Well, those were nice words when I first heard them, but I thought that just meant I was going to be a little old preacher out here doing what most preachers were doing at that time, evangelizing, winning souls, praying for the sick, and having great, hilarious, joyful times in the Lord. But as time went on, it proved to be that God was preparing me for this day and hour in which the door of grace was going to be closed, in which certain things was going to end. And then he magnified to me that that's exactly what this prophet was all about. Preparing a people for the end of the age, the end of the world, the end of all flesh, the end of sinning. Oh, I could go on and on. But what I'm trying to get across is, some years ago, as Mr. Bush and Mr. Gorbachev, who were leaders of their perspective or respective countries, each one of them seemingly vying for a dominant position in the world, they went to see the Pope of Rome. Even at that particular time, I didn't have much interest in what they were doing, except what we felt were New World Order, end time scenarios unfolding. And it was during that period of time that we heard of a gentleman named Malachi Martin. Malachi Martin was a Jesuit professor, or a professor of Jesuits, who taught in the Jesuit college in the Vatican. Malachi Martin was not anti-Catholic. He was not in opposition to the Catholic Church. He was a bona fide representation of that system. He wrote the book, The Keys to This Blood. In that book, he went on and talked about geopolitics. That simply means politics that involves every nation in the world. You're watching it go on even today. Just before I came to this microphone, I looked at a news headline that has been sweeping the nation the last 24 hours concerning North Korea. Now, North Korea is getting ready, they tell us. It's amazing how they tell us something that way they want to tell us when it's time to tell us in order to create an issue. Of course, we who have been following these things, we know that the plan for the New World Order is order out of chaos. We create a chaotic condition an emergency situation, something has to be done right away. And then we create an order by which we deal with it, like we did with Iraq and like we're doing with Iran. And in this delicate time of geopolitics, Malachi Martin went on to say that there were three men who were vying for the New World Order. George Bush Sr., Mr. Mikhail Gorbachev, and Pope John Paul. Well, it wasn't long after that that Mr. George Bush Sr., Mr. Gorbachev, went to the Vatican to have a private, personal audience with the Pope. And while I'm talking about that, I just a few moments ago saw a picture where Mr. Billy Graham, back in what year it was, I have the date, but it's not here in front of me, he had a visit with the Pope, had a personal audience with the Pope. Ladies and gentlemen, I've told you more and more times than I can remember that when you are invited to have a personal, private audience with the Pope, that's between you and you and him alone, you cannot request one. You must wait until you are given an invitation. Oh, may I soon get one. Praise the Lord. I believe it will come. I really do. But that's another story in itself. But in the process of having a personal visit with the Pope in order to get into that inner chamber, which is perhaps classified in the thinking of the apostate Roman system, that is the very holy of holiest. You're into the very presence of your most holy Father. In fact, the protocol is that if you are given an invitation as a private invitation to visit with the Pope, you must agree to several things, and you must do them. The first is you must wear black, which is a sign of repentance, and that we are wrong, Father, and you are right, and we come to you in humility. You have to kneel in his presence.
1: I love you, Lord, and I lift my voice.

0: right. This is Bloggerhoop from the Netherlands. Well, I will thank you, Overcomer Ministry. You light my fire. And you market me. And I tried to deceive you. But I didn't succeed. God bless the Overcomer Ministry. And great, great respect for Archie Stare. He is still in the air. God bless you. Really, it's a blessing day. As Archie says, this day, this scripture has been fulfilled. Maranatha, go ahead. Brother Hope from Holland, radio check. Till later, I want to visit you.
1: Greetings to the saints, to Pastor Rice, Sister Rose, and to all that love the Lord Jesus Christ. May the love of Christ strengthen you all and keep you till the day of his coming for his saints. This is Brother Joe, hoping all is well there at the Overcomer community, and also all the saints down by the river and throughout all the world. May the Lord strengthen us against all the wickedness of this present world, that we might be true witnesses unto the end. Thank you all for your praying for us, and wait on the Lord's soon return. God bless you all in Jesus' name. Maranatha, saints.
2: Lord Jesus bless you, Pastor Rice, on this Friday afternoon. It's 3:22 in the afternoon. It's Patrick Murphy again, Moline, Illinois. As I heard you preaching yesterday and today, you brought a scripture to remembrance of Philippians chapter 1 and verse 6. And two of the three things the Lord said he was going to do before he sends Jesus. He's going to heal his soul until they know they're healed, and save him. Save his soul until they know they're healed. That stuck out to me like a sore thumb, and it sure did ring a bell under my memory again. And I still have the anointed prayer cloths that he sent to me just a little more than a few days ago. And I fasted two meals per day, pretty close to 2-day fast. And I prayed over it and did as I was instructed to do in it. And those two verses of scripture is something that Brother Stare shared with me back sometime in July of 1998. In the week of October 16 of 1998 was the first time I requested one of those prayer cloths. A week from today, that's how long ago it will be. It will be, Friday then. But then it was Saturday. I ask your prayer once again to strengthen things that remain here. In the name of Jesus, Yeshua, come, Lord Jesus, to our rescue is my prayer this day. Amen and amen. Maranatha.
3: Praise the Lord. Praise the Lord. Morning, Pastor Rice, Sister Rose, and the body of Christ gathered abroad upon the face of the earth. Psalms 32:8 says, I will instruct thee and teach thee in the ways which thou shalt go. I will guide thee with my eyes. And truly, brother, you truly guided of the Lord as you stand fast in the place of calling he has given unto you, brother. So stand fast, Pastor Rice. Stand fast, my brother. Maranatha.
4: Praise the Lord and God bless you, Pastor Rice, Sister Rose, and all the saints. This is Sister Diane Johnson, who's so blessed and thankful to be at the Overcomer. Thank you, Jesus, and praise your holy name. And the Sabbath service was a beautiful service to worship the Lord and give God all the glory, praise, and honor he deserves. And I thank the Lord for the good, edifying, encouraging preaching from the prophet and with Pastor Rice preached with the love and joy he always has for the Lord. Just keep on preaching, Brother Rice, as the saints do need you. May the Lord help the saints to be in unity as we wait patiently for his soon return. Come quickly, Lord Jesus, come is my prayer. May the Lord bless all the saints everywhere. Maranatha.
5: Shabbat shalom. Shalom, shalom. Hosanna, Hosanna. Brother Tom in Maine calling. You're probably aware of it, but cell phone's working for the broadcast, but the internet, I've been not been able to get it. So just, you're probably aware of it, but did want to mention it. God bless you all, and you and all the saints. Maranatha.

you have to kiss his ring, and you have to address him as Holy Father. Can you picture Billy Graham doing that? He did it. Can you picture Rex Humbert doing that? He did it. Can you picture the high priest of Israel doing that? Can you picture the premier, Yasser Arafat? Can you picture George Bush Jr. doing that? Tony Blair, Queen of England. These people have all done that. Oh, how many have given themselves their allegiance to this apostate whorish system? Well, Mr. Gorbachev and Mr. Bush were invited to have a personal audience with the Pope. It was back in, I think, the year 1989, I think it was. I don't have the date right in front of me. Somewhere along in there. And it's an amazing story. It was written up in Times Magazine. It made headlines all over the world. And rightfully so. You have the President of the United States sitting down and having a conference with the head of the Soviet Union, and we were in the midst of a very, what do we call it? The Cold War. Mm-hmm. And, you know, it's something when you get these two fellows to sit down together. Somebody tell me. Tell me in geopolitics today how a nation like Korea, with its massive starvation program because of its poverty, its millions are starving, tens of thousands are in prison camps, and they are supposed to be a greatly impoverished nation. Will you tell me who supplies the money or the know-how or the wherewithal for them to build and to launch and to even say they have it? A missile that can fly as far as the United States. Where do they get the money? Who backs them up? What's behind all of this conflict that goes on? Where do these dictators, these rulers, these men who are doing what they're doing, who supports them? Who manipulates these finances? Well, I'm sure that most of us, if we are honest with ourselves, we know who does it. The international bankers, the cartel of ultra-rich. I remember when I was just a lad preaching in Lancaster County, Pennsylvania, almost 50 years ago, long before I had any conception of the things that God was going to show me and put me involved in. He told me then, out in the cow pasture, he said to me, the wealth of the world is in the hands of 100 men. And then he went on and said, and out of that 100, there is 10 who absolutely manipulate the entire wealth of the entire world. Well, ladies and gentlemen, it was during the visit of the Pope of Rome, to the Pope of Rome, of George Bush Sr. and Gorbachev, that I was drawn to the radio room one day, and I had the Holy Spirit take me to the book of Revelation, where I read the words that I just quoted to you. And I heard the voice, and when I heard the voices of the seven thunders, I was about to write. And as I was about to write, the angel said to me, write them not. And that's where the Spirit of God probed my soul. As my heart began to inquire, here is John the Revelator being carried away in the Spirit, showing things that were, that are, and are to come, told to write it down, and he did.
We have it written down in the book of Revelation. And then in the midst of that, we find seven thunders so powerful, seven utterances directly from the mouth of God. And John says, I heard them. I heard distinctly what he said. And I was going to write them down as I had been commanded. But in this incident, the angel said to me, don't you write them down. I was spellbound at that. Why did the angel tell John not to write them down? And what was it that was so profound? Seven utterances, seven declarations from the mouth of God, and God said, and God said, and God said, and man lives by what God says. And now John hears them, but he's commanded not to write them down, so we don't even know what God said. How are we, or are we, supposed to know what God said? And what do the seven thunders represent? You know, my friends, when I started out again today to talk about the things that God has for me to do to this generation. And every time I do that, someone always harps on that I'm just trying to build the kingdom for myself. And all I can say to people like you that do such a stupid thing is I don't make any gain out of this at all. I don't do it, and God knows it. And that's the reason why he keeps me broadcasting, because I am doing the will of the Father. And anybody who comes against me, and so many of you do it in the name of the Lord, you are touching the most profound ministry on the face of this earth. And God is not going to let you get by with that. I have a work. You may stone me and leave me for dead, but I have a work that God has given me to do, and that simply is to be a vessel and a yielded vessel in his hands so he can accomplish this. And that is the truth. He will finish his work just like he said. Now, when John had these words spoken to him, I inquired of the Lord, why was it, God, that you told John not to write it down? It's very simple. When he finally said it to me and revealed it to me, and that's what I've been talking about. I have right here in front of me several scriptures on reference to this very thing. One of them I've been using several times today. The secret things belong unto the Lord, our God. But those things of the secret things, but those things which are revealed belong unto us and to our children forever, that we may do all the words of this law, that we might obey God's law and sin not. In the book of Samuel, 1 Samuel 3 and 7, now Samuel did not yet know the Lord, neither was the word of the Lord yet revealed unto him. An interesting statement, huh? He didn't know the Lord because the word of the Lord, or the word that described or revealed or made known the Lord, was not revealed unto him, so therefore he didn't know. Isn't that the same application that Jesus made when he said, you do error, you don't know the scriptures, and neither do you know the power of God? Daniel had so many things showed him, and he said in one place, I didn't understand a thing that was being showed to me. And then I had to inquire of the Lord, make me to understand. Well, when it comes down to these thunders,
I asked the Lord, you now at this point in time quicken to me what these thunders are. You very clearly tell me what they are. Yes, I can tell you what the seven thunders represent and what they are. They are the seven last events on the face of the earth that is going to bring the world to its end. Now listen to me carefully. I'll give it to you as clearly as the Spirit of God has laid it upon my heart. When this whole world began, it began on the Word of God. In the beginning was the Word. In the beginning of what? Now, I've been through that hundreds of times. In the beginning of time, when God finally laid out time and desired to make himself known, he had to bring a revelation. So, in the beginning was the Word. And what God would do is, and God said, he said something, and then it was revealed. And God said, let there be light. And there was light. And God said, let there be this, and let there do that, and there was. And in the first chapter of the book of Genesis, in the book of beginnings, or the book of all beginnings, God did it by speaking his word. And then he would reveal what that word was. That's how he began time, and that's how he is going to end it, with his spoken word. And so here in the book of Revelation, he's given John a revelation of all the preceding time before him, but they are in a secret form. And as time went on, God has revealed, yes, the secret things belong unto the Lord. But those things which are revealed belong unto us. It's God's intent for us to know, and to our children forever. Why? Why? That we may do all the words of this law. That coincides with the scripture. And this is the whole duty of man. Fear God and keep his commandments. God wants us to know. You've heard me for years and years take a stand against this ignorance of this age that is such a willingly ignorant thing. It is the personification that brings about the destruction in Noah's day. The Bible said they were eating, drinking, buying and selling and marrying and giving marriage. But it says very carefully that they didn't know until the day that the flood came and took them all away. But it went on and tell us that, for they were willingly ignorant. They didn't want to know. They were warned. Noah was there. For 100 years he preached the righteousness of God. What are you doing, Noah? I'm fleeing from the wrath to come. I'm getting myself right with God. I'm preparing this ark. Why are you doing that, Noah? Because God is going to destroy this world. We don't believe that. Willingly ignorant. And so they knew not. And it is the same today. When it comes down to Bible prophecy, we just don't want to know. And so what we do, when we have certain things revealed to us, we twist it or we warp. I could go on and give you an illustration. For instance, I'll just give you a little quick one here. The Bible, Jesus said, whosoever cometh after me and hateth not his mother, or his father, or his sons and his daughter, and his houses and lands, and his own life, he cannot be my disciple, and he cannot enter into the kingdom of heaven. Now you see, there's not too many people that want to hear that. So they become willingly ignorant. How do they do that? Why, he didn't really mean that. I mean, he didn't mean hate. He just meant that, well, he didn't mean hate.
Yeah, he meant hate. He meant your love for God should be so profound and so overwhelming that any other type of love would be as hate in comparison. That's exactly what it means. And that's why many of you out there are not right with God. Because you won't keep the law of God. You won't do it. And you act like you don't know it. But you see, to those whom God has given the desire and the knowledge and the will, he reveals to them so that they may keep the words of his law. For there is nothing covered that shall not be revealed, neither hid that shall not be known. At the same day that Lot went out of Sodom, it rained fire and brimstone from heaven and destroyed them all. What? And God rained down the fire and the brimstone and destroyed them all. I don't think God did that. I was reading a prophetic paper the other day, and a man brought out the subject of the Katrina hurricane and the tsunami. He said, that wasn't God. That God didn't do that. And that was done by the devil. Can I make you know something? Do you know the devil can't do anything unless he is given the authority by God to do it? Do you know that? He can't destroy. Oh, he's a destroyer, but he can't destroy unless he has been authorized by God to do it. That's why the scriptures tell us that you as Christians and I should not be concerned about the adversary coming against us, because it's been given by God for him to do that. Just like it was given by God that he go down and touch the life of Job. And Job knew who was doing it behind it all. He didn't say, though the devil slays me, although the devil presses me. No, he said, I can feel the hand of Satan as the tempter pressed me sore. But he has been before the Father. He got leave to press me more. So though God slay me, I will trust him. I shall then come forth as gold. For I know that he still liveth. I can feel him in my soul. Praise the Lord.

by the rivers of Babylon. There we sat down. Yea, we wept when we remembered Zion. We hanged our harps upon the willows in the midst thereof. For there they that carried us away captive required of us a song, and they that wasted us required of us mirth, saying, Sing us one of the songs of Zion. How shall we sing the Lord's song in a strange land? If I forget thee, O Jerusalem, let my right hand forget her cunning. If I do not remember thee, let my tongue cleave to the roof of my mouth. If I prefer not Jerusalem above my chief joy. Remember, O Lord, the children of Edom in the day of Jerusalem, who said, raise it even to the foundation thereof. O daughter of Babylon, who art to be destroyed, happy shall he be that rewardeth thee as thou hast served us. Happy shall he be that taketh and dasheth thy little ones against the stones.

But in the days of the voice of the seventh angel, when he shall begin to sound, the mystery of God should be finished, as he hath declared to his servants the prophets. And the seventh angel sounded, and there were great voices in heaven, saying, The kingdoms of this world are become the kingdoms of our Lord and of his Christ, and he shall reign forever and ever. And the seventh angel poured out his vial into the air, and there came a great voice out of the temple of heaven from the throne, saying, It is done. And there were voices and thunders and lightnings, and there was a great earthquake, such as was not since men were upon the earth, so mighty an earthquake and so great. And the great city was divided into three parts, and the cities of the nations fell, and great Babylon came in remembrance before God, to give unto her the cup of the wine of the fierceness of his wrath. And every island fled away, and the mountains were not found. And there fell upon men a great hail out of heaven, every stone about the weight of a talent. And men blasphemed God because of the plague of the hail, for the plague thereof was

Watchman, what of the night? Can you tell us where we are? If you therefore will not watch, then you will not know in what hour your Lord doth come. The Lord is coming. He said so. It is the very foundation, the very backbone, the very substantial proof that the Word of God is the Word of God and that God is. Our mailing address for your letter of support, your questions and your comments, you just address your letter to The Overcomer, Post Office Box 691, Walterboro, Walterboro. That's Walterboro, South Carolina. And the zip code is 29488 USA. When you write, always tell us what station or frequency you're listening to and write today. I was just thinking a little bit ago, and of course, we'll try to talk about so many things that's here in front of me. As we are beginning this month of April, and we are going to be going into the Passover season, which is the first time of God promising to visit His people, the times of visitation, of the times and the seasons, brethren. You have no need that I write unto you. The last day or two, I have been overwhelmed with the marking of the last hour. Of that day and hour knoweth no man. That's what we are told. And that's what has been magnified so much. What you have, my friends, with these ministers and preachers and all these procrastinators telling us that we don't know the day and the hour, and we won't know, and it's not intended for us to know. What you have is you have people who are willingly ignorant that by the Word of God, Jesus Christ came the first time. And by the same Word, He's coming the second time and the last time, the first and the last. There could not be a last if there was not a first. There could not be the ending of faith if faith did not have a beginning. There could not be the author or the finisher of faith if you didn't have the one. The beginning of all these things denotes the ending. I've said that hundreds of times. Most Christianity in the last 2,000 years has spoken about beginnings, beginnings, beginnings. This prophet comes on the scene and magnifies and talks about the end, the end, the end, the end. When shall these things be, Lord? And what shall be the sign of thy coming end? The end of the world. Well, now, 4,000 years it had been prophesied and projected that Christ would come. 2,000 years ago He came. From that point on, it had been prophesied and projected. It had been the hope of the very faith of God in Christ that He would come again. It is the blessed hope and the glorious appearing of our great God and our Savior, Jesus Christ. Now, let me, I need to try to get to the conclusion of what we were talking. God has marked, or He's identified each season. For instance, He told us, and help me, Father, to say this in a way that the people of God will hear me. He said the end would come like travail. Like travail cometh upon a woman with child. When travail comes, the woman cannot prevent the birth of the child. Once the travail starts, she now prepares herself for the intensity of the travail. And we have what they call labor
pains. Labor pains. And the pains start out with just a little sharpness here, last a few seconds, and then they increase. And it's amazing because they increase and they get closer and closer together. So you can tell how near you are to the birth by the intensity of the pain and by the closeness of the labor pain. And then all at once, your labor's over. Now it's on its way, and the final push or the final convulsion takes place. And the Bible even tells you that once a woman goes through that, seems like she's going to die almost. But once the child is born and the labor stops, she rejoices and forgets what she went through just about. Unless she sits down and recollects and recalls, the joy of having the child overwhelms the pain and the suffering of bearing the child. This is the way the Apostle Paul talked about it when he said the sufferings of this travail that we're going through, this agony as we're going through to bring forth the

0: that the Lord Jesus Christ told us that the night would come when no man would work. See, that's why you people kick at me when I tell you that your work is done. You're not going to impress God with your great soul-winning adventures or your building of your churches and your fine religious programs. These are your Cain offerings, and they are unacceptable to God. It's not by any works. This day is the work of God. That's why this prophet keeps telling you that I'm not doing this. This is not the work of a man. This is the work of God. To build His church, to have His people, it's the work of God and God alone. Men have built houses of worship and tabernacles of praise and abominable places that they call houses of God, in defiance of what God said, that God does not dwell in buildings made with hands. So all your fine church buildings out here, your St. Peter Basilica, your Washington Cathedral, your glamorous forms of worship, they are a stench in the nostrils of God. And the church world today has become a total mess. Knowest thou not, he said, that you are wretched with all your good works? You are only going to be saved through the mercy of God and the work of God being wrought in you or in me in the house of God. Well, let me see, Father, how do I go? Where do I go from here? The marking of this generation, the watchmen were of the night. You have to get a measure of time. And I told you, I repeated in previous broadcasts, that a watch, the first watch of the night, second watch of the night, third watch of the night, and the fourth watch of the night. And I told you, and I repeat, and I'm doing exactly what God, I'm not even trying to reason with you. I am just simply, in the name of Almighty Yahweh, telling you, this is the truth. Jesus is coming. Can you prove that, Brother Stair? The only proof that I can present to you is that I am still alive in this body, which I must shortly put it off to confirm the testimony that I have spoken. And I've told you how I will do that, or how God will help me to do it, to lay down my life for my friends, the friends, the ones who have done the will of God. And that's just a few, not very many. So, a watch. 1,000 years is a day. 500 years is 12 hours. 12 hours in a day, 12 hours in the night. That's the way God set up the time, no matter what the world tells you. 12 hours in the day or constitutes a day, and 12 hours a night, and there is a watch. The first watch of the night is from 6 until 9 p.m. The second watch is from 9 to midnight, and the third watch is midnight until 3, and the fourth watch is from 3 until 6. I remember my father, he was a night watchman, and he would go to work at midnight. He had the midnight shift. Some of you people know about things like that, the watchman. What time of night? And what a watch?
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watchman does. I used to go with my dad when I was a boy. What a watchman does is that he has rounds. See, he goes around the place that he is watching, and he has certain places where he would punch a clock, or he would mark that he was there. That I went to the west side, or I went to the north side, or I went to this place at a certain time, and he would mark it, so he could prove that. And have proof that he was doing his job. He just didn't go into a place and sit down and sit there for 8 hours. No, he would have to, every hour, he'd have to make his round. And he would mark his round by the hour. And he would signify he had been at his post. Watchman, what of the night? Well, I believe that I'm a watchman. I believe that there are others who have watched, and so we coordinate, and we talk about where we are in the night. That's why you're hearing not many, but a few telling you that the United States is going to be destroyed. It is in the process. That's the first thing that God did when he began to elevate me into a position of speaking to the world and declaring to you that this is the last generation and the last time. Well, my words are coming home to roost. How much longer can it be? Watchman, what of the night? Watchman, what of the night? Of that day and hour knoweth no man. Not the angels, neither the Son, but listen now to the But the Father only. The Father only what? The Father only what? The Father knows, always has known, from the beginning of time, when it would end. He created it. He limited himself to a measure of time. 6,000 years to finish his work, and 7,000 years to accomplish his purpose, for which he made man and set up this earth. Now, I've talked about that many times. And in order to get himself known among men, and his purpose and his intent, he has given an understanding of time, and that understanding is, why did he use time? He uses time so we will know where we are in his plan or purpose. In Romans 8:28, it says it like this: For we know that all things, all the things that happens to us, all the things that come down, all the things that takes place, for we know that all things work together for good to them which are called of God, and to them which are the called. And they were called according to his purpose. He had a purpose in calling you and me. He had a purpose in choosing whom he will and saving who he will. And he will save who he will because he must do what he said he would do. Now, measure of time. Be not unwise. Understand time. When you're talking about the day and the hour, you're talking about measures of time. A day with the Lord is 1,000 years, and 1,000 years is a day. When you're talking about time, you're talking about a measurement. And as you understand God's measurement, remember Almighty Yahweh said that my ways are not your ways. I don't measure time the way you do. I don't see things the way you see them. I don't do things the way you expect me to do them. I don't think the way you think. He said, your ways are not my ways. You know what he said? Huh? And he said, your thoughts are not my thoughts. He said, as high as the heavens are above the earth, so is my way above your ways. Jesus said one time, said, my kingdom's not of this world. I don't do things like the world does it. And the world don't understand what I'm doing.
and the world comprehended it not. Light came into the world, and the world comprehended it not. They couldn't understand this unusual manner of a man being sent to save man, and save man from what? You know, a man didn't have any idea that he even needed to be saved. And then God set up a plan, a predetermined plan, by which men could be convinced of sin and convinced that they have a Savior and need one. In the hour in which you and I live in right now, the most devastating thing upon the face of the earth is that men have grieved the Holy Spirit and resisted Almighty Yahweh to the point where he has just given up. My spirit no longer, he says, will strive with man. And so most people today are continuing on in their darkness and using all of their excuses for not getting ready to meet God because, we don't know. Nobody knows. However, in order to preserve his integrity, Almighty Yahweh has chosen Noah's and Job's and elect and his people that he's chose that he would overwhelmingly manifest himself to, convince them of their sin, persuade them of his love and willingness to forgive, whereby he could get them to submit to him to work out his purpose and intent in the life or upon this earth. What is man? Why, that's what God chose to use to show himself strong, both in the destroying of humanity and in the saving of his people. Now, let's go back to this business of nobody knows. I want to say it to you again. The scripture tells us in the very verse that most of you use as a willingly ignorant understanding of the times. Nobody knows. There ain't nobody that knows. Well, all I can say, and I say it before Almighty Yahweh, that everything that we do not know is because we do not want to know. Because Almighty Yahweh has done everything in 6,000 years to make himself known among men. Oh, that he is God. That's the first thing he did when he created Adam and Eve. He had to come and make himself known to them that he was God. And from the very beginning, men were told that they were created by God. And men from the very beginning knew that there was a creator, God. And when they knew God, or knew about God, they would not give him glory and honor and worship as God. They literally became vain in their imagination and said, I'll just serve my own God, or I'll make my own God. I'll tell you better still, I'll just serve me and I'll be God. Of course, we got that from the usurper, Mr. Lucifer himself, who was not content in being what God had created him. He just would not be content. He began to wax wanton. You know, he said to Eve, you know why God doesn't want you to eat of that tree? He knows. Yes, sir. God knows. He knows the day you eat of that tree, you'll receive knowledge of all things. And you'll learn how to use knowledge for both good and evil. And that's exactly what man, they partook of this tree of knowledge. And then, because they disobeyed God, they started to use the knowledge of God for good or for evil. The first example of that is the story of Cain and Abel. They both received the knowledge that there was a God. They both received the knowledge that they had to worship God and serve God and prevent
or present a sacrifice to God. They had the knowledge of what was acceptable to God. But Cain, he used the knowledge for evil and decided he would bring his own sacrifice, the one he chose that should be acceptable to God. And God rejected it. Bible said God had no respect for it. Now Cain, he got angry with God and slew his brother, who could have told him what he needed to do to have an acceptable offering. But he slew his brother. Now Abel, he also was told what God was requiring, and he brought a more excellent sacrifice. From that point on, when men would receive knowledge, they used it for good or for evil. And since they chose the way of evil, they brought sin abundantly, until almost everything man does today is evil. His lifestyle, the jobs he chooses, the children, the wives that he has. They remember the sin in Noah's day? And the sons of God, they chose wives. They said, I want that one. And then they said, I want that one. I want that one. And they did not use the knowledge that God also wanted them to have wives, but wives of his choosing that would be good for them. So, you see, my friends, from that point on, men would not acknowledge God's demands and commands and use the knowledge that he gave them for good. They actually used it for evil. How do you think they come up with all these gods and all these religions? Because they know there's a God. They have the knowledge that there is a God. So they don't want to accept or use the knowledge of the righteous God, of the holy God. So when they knew God, they glorified him not as God. But they became vain in their imaginations, and their foolish heart was darkened. You know what? Professing themselves to be wise. Wise in their own conceit, in their own iniquity. And they changed the truth of God into a lie, and worshiped the creature more than the creature.

Now upon the first day of the week, very early in the morning, they came unto the sepulchre, bringing the spices which they had prepared, and certain others with them. And they found the stone rolled away from the sepulchre. And they entered in, and found not the body of the Lord Jesus. And it came to pass, as they were much perplexed thereabout, behold, two men stood by them in shining garments. And as they were afraid, and bowed down their faces to the earth, they said unto them, Why seek ye the living among the dead? He is not here, but is risen. Remember how he spake unto you when he was yet in Galilee, saying, The Son of Man must be delivered into the hands of sinful men, and be crucified, and the third day rise again. And they remembered his words, and returned from the sepulchre, and told all these things unto the 11, and to all the rest. It was Mary Magdalene, and Joanna, and Mary the mother of James, and other women that were with them, which told these things unto the apostles. And their words seemed to them as idle tales, and they believed them not. Then arose Peter, and ran unto the sepulchre, and stooping down, he beheld the linen clothes laid by themselves, and departed, wondering in himself at that which was come to pass. And behold, two of them went that same day to a village called Emmaus, which was from Jerusalem about 70 furlongs. And they talked together of all these things which had happened. And it came to pass that while they communed together and reasoned, Jesus himself drew near and went with them. But their eyes were holden that they should not know him. And he said unto them, What manner of communications are these that ye have one to another as ye walk and are sad? And the one of them, whose name was Cleopas, answering, said unto him, Art thou only a stranger in Jerusalem, and hast not known the things which are come to pass there in these days? And he said unto them, What things? And they said unto him, Concerning Jesus of Nazareth, which was a prophet mighty in deed and word before God and all the people, and how the chief priests and our rulers delivered him to be condemned to death and have crucified him. But we trusted that it had been he which should have redeemed Israel. And beside all this, today is the third day since these things were done. Yea, and certain women also of our company made us astonished, which were early at the sepulchre, and when they found not his body, they came saying that they had also seen a vision of angels, which said that he was alive. And certain of them which were with us went to the sepulchre, and found it even so as the women had said, but him they saw not. Then he said unto them, O fools, and slow of heart to believe all that the prophets have said.

0: Then the word of the Lord came unto me, saying, Before I formed thee in the belly, I knew thee. And before thou camest forth out of the womb, I sanctified thee, and I ordained thee a prophet unto the nations. Then said I, Ah, Lord God, behold, I cannot speak, for I am a child. But the Lord said unto me, Say not, I am a child, for thou shalt go to all that I shall send thee, and whatsoever I command thee, thou shalt speak. Be not afraid of their faces, for I am with thee to deliver thee, saith the Lord. Then the Lord put forth his hand and touched my mouth, and the Lord said unto me, Behold, I have put my words in thy mouth. See, I have this day set thee over the nations and over the kingdoms, to root out and to pull down and to destroy and to throw down, to build and to plant. Then the Lord put forth his hand and touched my mouth, and the Lord said unto me, Behold, I have put my words in thy mouth. See, I have this day set thee over the nations and over the kingdoms, to root out and to pull down and to destroy and to throw down, to build and to plant. Behold, I have put my words in thy mouth. Behold, I have put my words in thy mouth.
1: Man does not live by bread alone, but by every word that proceedeth out of the mouth of God. I have put my words in your mouth. These were the words that God spoke to me at the age of 16 when he raised me up or began to prepare me to where I am today. So I put confidence in the words that I speak. Back during the Desert Storm, when Mr. Bush, Daddy Bush, Mr. Gorbachev went to see the Pope of Rome and then came and started to move a direct, clear, precise direction for the New World Order, they were identified as the third beast. The third beast, and I've been through that with you over and over again. Revelation 13 identifies each and every one of those main ingredients making up the third beast. It had to do with British Commonwealth, it had to do with the United States, the Russian Bear, and it had to do, my friends, with the Roman Catholic system, the coming down of the Berlin Wall, and a direct move to establish a new world order. Daddy Bush said it was going to be done. He says it's something we have to accomplish, and we will. The new world order. Since that time, we've seen such dramatic things take place. Coming after the third beast, if you look in Daniel chapter 7, it says, in the first year of Belshazzar, king of Babylon. Yeah, Daddy Bush, he was a king of Babylon, the United States. Along came Clinton, along came Baby Bush. Now we got Mr. Obama. These are all kings of modern-day political entity of Babylon, the United States, governing, controlling, manipulating all the governments of the world, and the third beast came into being. He said there were four great beasts that came up from the sea or out of the masses of humanity, and they were diverse one from another. Each one of these world Babylonian type governments were different than the others. The first was like a lion. Isn't that mysteriously how that small island nation of England became so dominant and so powerful? It was diverse though. It was a monarch, and yet it swept the world. Then I beheld till the wings were plucked from that lion nation. The wings of an eagle, the United States, they were plucked, and it was lifted up from the earth and made to stand upon the feet as a man, and a man's heart was given to it, or the mind of a human being, or human rights, you know, human dignity was seemingly established by the United States, a government of the people, for the people, by the people, and now without the people. Then, behold, another beast came up after that twofold lion and eagle. It was like to a bear. Remember the Russian bear as it began to tromp across Europe? And it raised up itself on one side. It had three ribs in its mouth of it, between the teeth of it, and said thus unto it, arise and devour much flesh. And so what the Russian bear did was it put down the economy, the religious, and the social structure, and came up with a unified communistic entity. And it devoured much flesh. And after this I beheld, and lo, another, here is the one now, the third beast that we're talking about, like a leopard. This is when the Berlin Wall came down, because Germany was signified, even in secular history, as a leopard, which had upon the back of it four wings of a fowl. The beast had also four heads. Remember when he got finished with conquering Hitler? Germany was divided into four heads. The Russians, the British, the French, and the U.S. had four heads, and dominion was given to it. And that existed until we saw the Berlin Wall come down, and the unification of Europe in the process, also then a tremendous move towards the unification of the United States and Canada and Mexico and the rest of the world. And out of this, we now see coming into power the fourth beast. Dykes can't see, darkness everywhere. Where are we headed? What's going to happen? And he said this fourth beast took place during the night season, or the night vision. It was dreadful, terrible, strong exceedingly. It had great iron teeth. It devoured and brake in pieces and stamped the residue at the feet of it. And it was diverse from all the beasts that were before it. And it had 10 horns. Now, this is a description of this new world order that's coming into being now. Daniel said in verse 23, or verse 19 of chapter 7, I would know the truth of the fourth beast, which was diverse from all the others. What is this all about? It's dreadful from all others, exceedingly dreadful, whose teeth were of iron, nails of brass, which devoured, break in pieces, and stamped the residue with his feet. I always like to talk about the residue, because that's any similitude of any decency, morality, social, political. This fourth beast takes down every moralistic, God-fearing entity that's upon the face of the earth, destroying it all. The fourth beast shall be the fourth kingdom, which is going to be the last one before the kingdom of heaven, upon the earth, which shall be diverse from all kingdoms, no world government like it ever before, to devour the whole earth. It'll empower itself throughout the whole earth, and shall tread it down and break in pieces. Now, all of that was given to Daniel in the mysterious night season. He really didn't quite understand what was going on. Now, later on in Daniel chapter 9, he writes, in the first year of Darius, the son of Ahasuerus, in the second verse he says, in the first year of his reign, I, Daniel, understood by books. Now that caught my attention the other day, and I've been pondering these things for several days now. I've spoken a little bit about it, but it was that statement, in the first year of his reign. And what came to me was, I was looking at a news item where Mr. Obama, this president of the United States, who came from nowhere and received hundreds of millions of dollars and the backing of people out of nowhere, and became president of the United States. And he made it very clear that he was, he said, a Christian, but the Christian background that he comes from is a very deceptive one, because You know, they will say they are Christian, but they're not. They will say, Lord, Lord, but they're not referring to Jesus Christ the Lord. They're referring to the Lord, a devil, Satan, Lucifer. And we have much evidence to prove by his own words. He doesn't like the name Jesus or Christian to be promoted around him. Some of his major statements is that the United States is not a Christian nation when it has been presented by Satan himself as a Christian nation to deceive the world. The United States is the most deceptive nation ever been. It's turning into a Babylon of confusion, and that is the truth. Now, in his first year, what I was watching was he was getting ready to have a Christmas celebration, of course. Going to put up the Christmas tree, which is heathen and pagan. Going to put the stockings, you know. And the article had, in his first year, he was going to put up a stocking for his dog. Yes, sir. The dog, the White House dog is going to have a Christmas stocking crammed full of whatever goodies you give the dog, while the rest of the world, in most cases, are still starving and dying. That's what America's going to do. We're going to become gluttonous, anti-God, and we're not honoring the Christ of the Bible. We're honoring the Christ of the world. For many will come and say, I am Christ. We are good people. We're doing good things, and we are nice people, and we bless you. Merry Christmas. Happy New Year. And the Christ that they are honoring is what Paul called another Jesus and another spirit. And the spirit is the spirit of Antichrist. Everything we're doing, turning the truth of God into a lie, mocking, blaspheming, such as never before. Daniel said it was in his first year of this king that I now begin to understand by books. Understand what? The number of years whereof the word of the Lord came to Jeremiah telling us what would take place and that would accomplish the absolute desolation of Jerusalem. 70 years, he said. I understand now that we were put into captivity under Babylon, the king, for 70 years. I read it in the book of Jeremiah, and that's what it says here. In Jeremiah chapter 29, for thus saith the Lord, that after 70 years be accomplished at Babylon, I will visit you and perform my good word towards you in causing you to return to this place. Now this has to do with after the abomination of Jerusalem, the absolute destruction of Israel, the destruction of the Temple Mount and Jerusalem. Keep your eyes on Jerusalem because we are coming to a 70-year desolation prophesied by God, which after Christ is going to return back to Jerusalem. Yes, he is, my friend. And that's what I'm talking about. They understand by books. 1948, Israel, which was a non-entity in the world, became a nation. In 1967, Jerusalem was recaptured and restored back to Israel. Since that time, there has been a conflict and a contention by the Muslims, by the Arabs, and now being strengthened by the rest of the world to wrestle from Israel and Jerusalem, the Mount of God, the temple of God, and it's there where the final act of abomination will take place. 1948, 70 years, one generation, a biblical generation, will end in 2008, I believe it is. Let me see, 48, 58, 68, 78, 88, 98, 2008 is right. Will be 70 years, will bring about this generation that God said would bring it to an end. Now, I want to just impose here, because I personally do not believe that we are going to go to 2008 before we see the abomination of desolation. I really don't. I believe God made it very clear that in these times of judgment, that this last judgment would be cut short. Would be cut short. Except those days be shortened. There would nothing left on earth for God to claim. As they are out to destroy the Jewish nation, the land of Israel, the Christian people, the Bible, everything that has to do with the living God, as he exalts himself above all that is called God, so that he, as the temple of God, will sit and dwell and possess humanity, their body, because the body is the temple of God. Satan is going to dwell in the bodies of humanity, and they will be opposed to anything that brings us to God, and he will rule himself in a man that we have come to realize to be the man of sin. Well, I understood by books. This is the first year of his reign, 70-year period of time we're in. I believe we're in that 70-year period of time, which began in 1948, marked in 1967 to be for sure. And ladies and gentlemen, this generation shall not pass away until all things be fulfilled. So we are seeing God give us signs and happenings and events to point to the final 3.5 years, the last 1,290 days, and once they begin, and I believe they will begin with the abomination of desolation, which will take place after the revelation of the man of sin, who will set himself up as God. In the first year of his reign. Amazing, huh? Thus speaketh the Lord of hosts, the God of Israel, saying, I have broken the yoke of the king of Babylon. Jeremiah, again, talking about that 70-year period, and he begins to prophesy. I have broken the yoke. I've destroyed the power of the Babylonian world system. The power of money, of military might, the power of oneness in purpose and intent. Do you see how divided and how Babylon the world is? If you would have just looked at the news today and seen this conference that's taking place over there, with the world parliament of religion and the political entities and major leaders from all around the world, as they are trying to tell us that our problem with the world is climate. And there's others who say, nah, it's not the climate change, it's the system. Yes, you see, it's men. The perilous times that we are enduring today is because of wicked men. Evil men, diabolically controlled men. And they got control because Satan has given it to them. They are worshipers of Satan. And he is giving them the power to rule over the world. And the only thing I can tell you about that is God has given it to them. And whatever God gives, he then calls them to accountability. And very soon, Almighty Yahweh is going to cause this whole world, who has existed under his mercy and grace and love, to become accountable to what we have done with this life that God has given to us as nations, people, and what have you. We are found weighed in the balances, and we don't balance. We just can't do it. Now, listen to this. And that great horn, remember the horn in Daniel chapter 8, after it took down the horns of the Medes and the Persians, then the great horn was broken. Well, saying, I have broken the yoke of the king of Babylon within 2 full years. Well, another measure of time. Ladies and gentlemen, before too many months goes by, you are going to literally see the yoke of Babylon, the New World Order, be broken. And you're going to see disarray, confusion, frustration, disgust, disparities, I don't know how to explain it. Upon the earth there will be, and there is magnifying more every day, distress of nations, and they're perplexed. One nation after another, all trying to solve their problem of economics, their racial tension among them, their religious diversities within them, their social injustices among them, on and on. Every nation in the world is trying to find an answer to keep peace. Every power in the world, how can they stay in power? And who will keep them in power? And what power do they have? Well, I'm not sure if anybody understands my speech, but those who have the Holy Spirit can. Thus speaketh the Lord of hosts, the God of Israel, saying, I have broken the yoke of the king of Babylon. I destroyed the power of the entities that are out to destroy Israel. Thus within 2 full years, so here we are at the end of the first year, we've got now a prophetic view of the next 2 years. Within 2 full years will I bring again into this place all the vessels of the Lord's house that Nebuchadnezzar, king of Babylon, took away from this place and carried them to Babylon. Are we going to try to see them set up Jerusalem as a mount that is dedicated to worshiping the one true God? And they're going to use the three religions that believe they all worship the same God, and yet they don't even know who he is. Yes, the Temple Mount is a focal point, and as they seek to get control of it, they're going to set it up, as it's been agreed that the Roman Catholic Church will administer the administration there, not giving any credibility over one over the other to the Muslims or to the Jewish, but they're all going to be equal, and they're all serving the same God. And once they get control, then you will see the desolation in Jerusalem on the mount, spoken of by Jeremiah, by Daniel, and the one that Jesus spoke about. And when that happens, there will be 1,290 days maximum climax, and Jesus will come. In Jeremiah chapter 28, nevertheless, hear thou now this word that I speak in thine ears and in the ears of all the people. The prophets have been before me and before thee of old prophesied both against many countries and against great kingdoms. They prophesied against war and of evil and of pestilence. And that's the truth. Prophesied the coming destruction from God. The prophet which prophesies of peace, and when you preach and prophesy the coming kingdom of heaven, you are prophesying that there will be peace on earth. When Jesus comes, he is the Prince of Peace, the King of Salem, the King of Kings, and of his kingdom of peace, prosperity, godliness, and righteousness on this earth. It will be for 1,000 years, so perfected that at the end of 1,000 years, time will be no more, and we go on into eternity. Praise the Lord. And Hananiah spake in the presence of all the people, saying, Thus saith the Lord, even so will I break the yoke of Nebuchadnezzar, king of Babylon, from the neck of all nations within the space of 2 full years. And the prophet Jeremiah went his way. Well, ladies and gentlemen, all I can say to you is I have been very tremendously overwhelmed with those words, taking that which was written before our time and applying it to our time, to the present truth. We're in the last year, we're in the end of the first year of Mr. Obama, who is now president of universally, spiritually, Babylon, all nations. And within the next 2 years, we are going to see an event that is going to bring us to the end of this age, the confrontation between God and Lucifer. And of course we know by the word of God, by the books, by the reading, who shall win, who will reign. You're listening to Brother Stare. God bless you. This is Brother Stare. It is imperative that you, our listener, contribute to this broadcast success by responding. 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I'll look to hear from you. The kingdom of heaven is at hand. Jesus the Christ is coming in this, your lifetime. This is the last generation, and it is the last time. Prepare to meet your God. Maranatha.

Hear my cry, O God, attend unto my prayer. From the end of the earth will I cry unto thee when my heart is overwhelmed. Lead me to the rock that is higher than I. For thou hast been a shelter for me and a strong power from the enemy. I will abide in thy tabernacle forever. I will trust in the covert of thy wings. Selah. For thou, O God, hast heard my vows. Thou hast given me the heritage of those that fear thy name. Thou wilt prolong the king's life and his years as many generations. He shall abide before God forever. O prepare mercy and truth, which may preserve him. So will I sing praise unto thy name forever, that I may daily perform my vows.

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0: And he said unto me, Son of man, stand upon thy feet, and I will speak unto thee. And the Spirit entered into me when he spake unto me, and set me upon my feet, that I heard him that spake unto me. And he said unto me, Son of man, I send thee to the children of Israel, to a rebellious nation that hath rebelled against me. They and their fathers have transgressed against me, even unto this very day, for they are impudent children and stiff-hearted. I do send thee unto them, and thou shalt say unto them, Thus saith the Lord God. And they, whether they will hear, or whether they will forbear, for they are a rebellious house, yet shall know that there hath been a prophet among them. And thou, son of man, be not afraid of them, neither be afraid of their words, though briars and thorns be with thee, and thou dost dwell among scorpions. Be not afraid of their words, nor be dismayed at their looks, though they be a rebellious house. And thou shalt speak my words unto them, whether they will hear, or whether they will forbear, for they are most rebellious. But thou, son of man, hear what I say unto thee. Be not thou rebellious like that rebellious house. Open thy mouth, and eat that I give thee. And when I looked, behold, an hand was sent unto me. And lo, a roll of a book was therein, and he spread it before me, and it was written within and without. And there was written therein lamentations, and mourning, and woe.
1: Blessed are the eyes that see. Those who hear and understand what is really going on today. What is really challenging the faith of God's people. A delusion. So many Christians seem obsessed with their New World Order conspiracy theories and other pet delusions that a 50-ton truck about to hit them from a direction that they are not even aware of. These things have been spoken. They must shortly come to pass. There must be a New World Order. It's the climax of this age. It will last 3.5 years. It will have at its head Satan himself incarnated in a man. Demons by the billions will infiltrate the masses of humanity. A world will become demon-possessed, obsessed, and this is the truth. This thing that we talk about so prevalently has been told of us of the Lord so that the children of God would not be blindsided. If you therefore will not watch, that means you should be able to see. Blessed are the eyes that see. The prophets of old spoke of this blindness that's our spiritual darkness that is sweeping the world today. Men love darkness. They love this government. They love this world. They love the things of this world. And so therefore, they don't want the light to shine. They are blind. This is a time of spiritual blindness and destitute. Even the church has been challenged by the words of Almighty Yahweh, Thou knowest not that thou art poor and blind and naked. How gracious God is to come to his elect and inform them of your condition so that you might see, that he might apply the eye salve. Remember what he said, I counsel you to buy of me gold tried in the fire, an eye salve, or a healing balm for your eyes, so you can see. Luke chapter 10, verse 23 and 24, and he turned him onto his disciples, and he said privately, Blessed are the eyes which see the things that you see, for I tell you, that many prophets and kings have desired to see those things which you see, and they have not seen them, and to hear those things which you hear and have not heard them. What a profound statement, huh? All the prophets, the apostles, the people who died on before us, they died in the faith, in the hope of seeing the day of the Lord and the time that you and I are now living in. Seeing we are so compassed about with so great a cloud of witnesses, let us lay aside every weight and the sin. My God, how are you doing today fighting against the sin of unbelief? It's a sin that cannot be forgiven. Did you hear me? God cannot forgive you if you are in unbelief. Why is that, Brother Stair? Because you won't believe him. You fight against what God said. I was thinking about that tonight again. We have been made the righteousness of God in Christ. Not by any works that we've done. And how Satan hates that. How he hates that. And that's why the Bible says you overcome by the blood of the Lamb. For the blood of Jesus Christ, God's Son, cleanses us from all sin. Praise the Lord. The reason why most of you people are struggling is because you can't see afar off. You can't see the end of this matter, which is just about to come to an end. And the reason why is you have forgotten that you were purged from your past sins. How Israel sinned against God down in Egypt, and still God delivered them by having the blood put on the doorpost. Just that one act of obedience, and God cleansed them from their disobedience and brought them out into the wilderness. And they forgot it. They forgot it and longed for the leeks and the garlics of Egypt, turning back to the weak and the beggarly elements of the world. When Christ saved any of you, if he saved you at all, he saved you out of the world and out of Egypt and out of your sin. Have you forgot that? He that hateth his brother is in darkness and walketh in darkness. Wow. And knoweth not whether he goeth, because that darkness hath blinded his eyes. I write unto you, little children, because your sins are forgiven you for his name's sake. 1 John 2:11-12. He that blindeth their eyes and hardened their hearts that they should not see with their eyes, nor understand with their heart, and then be converted, I should heal them. John 12:40. I will bring distress upon men, that they shall walk like blind men, because they have sinned against the Lord, and their blood shall be poured out as dust, and their flesh as the dung. Zephaniah 1:17. What is this sin against God? Why, the first thing man must do if he is going to approach a God or the God, he must believe that he is. So the sin is against God is not believing. Not believing. Not believing the sin that does so easily. I just can't believe this. I can't believe that. I can't believe that man could do this, that sister could do that, or that God could save him, or that God will save him. Even though God says, I will save or bless whom I will, and I will curse whom I will. And blessed are you, huh? You blind guides, which strain at a gnat and swallow a camel. Do you understand that? Strain at a gnat. Stumble over something that is so small and you choke over it And then you turn right around and swallow some great big transgression and say it means nothing. Wow. And he spake a parable unto them. Can the blind lead the blind? Shall they not both fall into the ditch? Luke chapter 6, 39. 2 Peter 1, 7 to 9. And to godliness, brotherly kindness, and to brotherly kindness, charity. For if these things be in you and abound, they make you, that you shall neither be barren nor unfruitful in the knowledge of our Lord Jesus Christ. But he that lacketh these things is blind and cannot see afar off, and hath forgotten that he was purged from his old sins. Because thou sayest, I am rich and increased with goods, I have needed nothing, and knoweth not that thou art wretched and miserable and poor and blind and naked. There are a great many of people out here who claim to be speaking for the Lord, who are full of hate and envy and bitterness, which is the spirit of murder. We admonish you and warn you in the name of the Lord that as sure as night follows day, you'll end up with your portion of judgment with the unbelievers unless you wholly and completely repent. He that hateth his brother is a murderer, and no murderer has eternal life, no matter how many conspiracy theories they can recite. There is nothing more abominable than people think they're doing God a service by their own works. Nothing. Millions of so-called American Christians, I always hate when people use those phrases, because there are not millions of American Christians. I was meditating on that today as I was doing some chores with the brothers. I had that scripture come to my mind again, and I said, God, I keep quoting these scriptures and preaching them, and this apostate, wicked, end-time church that's so full of wickedness, its own wickedness, that the heart is so deceitful and so wicked, who will know it? Unless God tries it, exposes it, you don't even know it. And you know, I quote a scripture to you, you kick back and you kick like, huh? Here's the scripture. Where two or three are gathered, two or three? Come on. We wouldn't consider that strength at all, would we? I remember years ago, people would say, you're such a man of God, how come you don't have more people coming to your meetings? If you're such a man of God, how come you don't have more people following you? Isn't that amazing, huh? Well, because Jesus said there were going to be a few. That's why there's not millions listening or following or receiving. Are you one of the few? Or are you hearing and two turning away because it's not big enough, or it's not fancy enough, or the prophet is not smooth enough, and you can't be identified with the prophet or the crudeness of this end-time old rugged cross? Many Christians will not gain entry because of this one thing. What? Christians? I thought they're going to go walking right on in, huh? Well, and after having delivered the children of Israel out of Egypt, after he had saved them, what a statement, huh? After he had saved them out of Egypt, he destroyed them. Almighty Yahweh? Yes, the Almighty God. He destroyed them that what? That believed not. Wow. Wow. Wow. There's a troubling trend that's sweeping this whole world, in this Christian world, as they teach you things to save your life, save your marriage, save your home, save this life. Don't you people understand what God has said? He that seeketh to save his life will lose it. Have you not lost enough of that life you sought after to cause you to turn to Christ in full submission and godliness? What a scripture that was, huh? Patience. In your patience, possess your soul. Learn meekness. Learn submission. Oh, my. Are you listening to Brother Stair? This is Friday, on the 6th of August, and the thunder is rolling outside. Am I being reminded that we're about to hear the fifth or the fourth thunder? Am I to start tuning my ears in for the happening or the event that will thunder throughout the whole world? I believe it's getting close. I really do. And do you have eyes to see? We must love one another. We must get above our church affiliation, our race identification, our social standings, and humble ourselves down and become children of God, sinners saved by God's grace. America's lost. It's a lost cause. To try to save America has nothing to do with Christianity, or Christians have nothing to do with that. And if you can't understand that, then you just don't know God. God is dealing with the whole world. His people are in every nation, and there's only a few where two or three. I hear the cry from brothers all over this world. Brothers there, I can't find even one more brother in my town or in my city or even in my country that I can have fellowship with or I can gather with. Hard to find two or three to gather. I believe, though, so help me God, I believe, that as we are coming to this time of gathering, that God is going to gather his elect somewhere around the world. I looked, as the scripture says in Revelation, to a multitude of people of every nation, tongue, tribe, and creed under the altar of God, crying, "How long, O Lord? How long? How long?" I believe we are under the tribulation altar more and more every day, and Satan is pressing, and I believe the elect or the chosen are surely seeking to separate themselves from this old world system, and the cry is going to be unified. Two here, three there, just a few. Spirit and the bride, that's two, isn't it? We'll say, "Come, Lord Jesus, come." Looking for that blessed hope and the glorious appearing of our great God and our Savior Jesus Christ. Looking on to Jesus, the author and the finisher of our faith, who, for the joy that was set before him, he endured the cross, despising the shame, and is set down at the right hand of the throne of God, Hebrews 12:2, looking for and hastening unto the coming of the day of God, wherein the heavens, being on fire, shall be dissolved, and the elements shall melt with a fervent heat. 2 Peter 3:12. So keep yourselves in the love of God, looking for the mercy of our Lord Jesus Christ unto eternal life. And of some, have compassion, making a difference. Jude 1:21-22. Jesus said, if you love me, you keep my commandments. And he said, a new commandment I give unto you. Upon this one hinges all the others, that you love one another. For thou hast trusted in thy wickedness. Thou hast said, none seeth me. Thy wisdom and thy knowledge, it hath perverted thee. And thou hast said in thine heart, I am, and there's none else beside me. Therefore shall evil come upon thee, thou shalt not know from whence it riseth. And mischief shall fall upon thee, and thou shalt not be able to put it off. And desolation shall come upon thee suddenly, which thou shalt not know. Stand now with thy enchantments, and with the multitude of thy sorceries, wherein thou hast labored from thy youth in your rebellion. For so be thou shalt be able to profit, if so be thou mayest prevail or have your way. Thou art wearied, huh, in the multitude of thy counsels. Your world teachers and preachers and perverters of the truth give you much counsel, don't they? And yet it wearies you because it's not godly counsel. So let now the astrologers, the soothsayers, the stargazers, the monthly prognosticators stand up. Let them save thee from these things that shall come upon you. Now, ladies and gentlemen, things are really coming upon us. They really are. They really are. 1 million gallons of oil spills into the Michigan River. Another oil spill. Can a family that spends $15,000 for toilets at a wedding really speak for working America's? A comment made about the Clinton wedding that's cost millions. Or the vacation of Miss Obama that cost almost $400,000. Probably will before it's done. How about this happening that's taking place around the world? China flooding traps 30,000. Wow. What in the world is going on, friend? What's taking place that you are so naive about making your calling an election sure? What have you done that fallen into such desolation? My Lord, may God help us. America, Europe, world, you need to repent. Yet they repented not. They say we do no evil. Yet Solomon Gabal is bursting from our seams. Blatant sodomy. Open perversion. Taking place in high places. My God, Congress, Supreme Court, District Court, governors. Where will it all end? And the same day that Lot went out of Sodom, it rained fire and brimstone. It will be by fire this time, not by a flood of waters, but by the fire of God's indignation. For the Lord Jesus Christ shall be revealed from heaven in a flame of fire. For the day of the Lord will come, in which the heavens will melt with fervent heat because of a flame of fire. The same day that Lot went out, it rained down fire and brimstone. And this was an example to all who would live in this great metropolitan city of the New World Order will find your eternal destiny as the fire of Christ's judgment will come upon us at the end of this last time period and will consume the wicked with the brightness of his coming fiery judgment. They will be as ashes under his feet. The day of the Lord's upon us. You must turn from your wicked ways. Let us go on to perfection. Let patience perfect that which is lacking in us as we wait patiently for the soon return of the Lord and Savior, Jesus Christ. Even so, come, Lord Jesus, come.

0: James, a servant of God and of the Lord Jesus Christ, to the 12 tribes which are scattered abroad, greeting. My brethren, count it all joy when ye fall into divers temptations, knowing this, that the trying of your faith worketh patience. But let patience have her perfect work, that ye may be perfect and entire, wanting nothing. If any of you lack wisdom, let him ask of God that giveth to all men liberally and upbraideth not, and it shall be given him. But let him ask in faith, nothing wavering. For he that wavereth is like a wave of the sea, driven with the wind and tossed. For let not that man think that he shall receive anything of the Lord. A double-minded man is unstable in all his ways. Let the brother of low degree rejoice in that he is exalted, but the rich in that he is made low, because as the flower of the grass he shall pass away. For the sun is no sooner risen with a burning heat, but it withereth the grass, and the flower thereof falleth, and the grace of the fashion of it perisheth. So also shall the rich man fade away in his ways. Blessed is the man that endureth temptation. For when he is tried, he shall receive the crown of life, which the Lord hath promised to them that love him. Let no man say when he is tempted, I am tempted of God. For God cannot be tempted with evil, neither tempteth he any man. But every man is tempted when he is drawn away of his own lust and enticed. Then when lust hath conceived, it bringeth forth sin, and sin, when it is finished, bringeth forth death. Do not err, my beloved brethren. Every good gift and every perfect gift is from above, and cometh down from the Father of lights, with whom is no variableness, neither shadow of turning. Of his own will begat he us with the word of truth, that we should be a kind of first fruits of his creatures. Wherefore, my beloved brethren, let every man be swift to hear, slow to speak, slow to wrath. For the wrath of man worketh not the righteousness of God. Wherefore, lay apart all filthiness and superfluity of naughtiness, and receive with meekness the engrafted word which is able to save your souls. But be ye doers of the word, and not hearers only, deceiving your own selves. For if any be a hearer of the word and not a doer, he is like unto a man beholding his natural face in a glass. For he beholdeth himself and goeth his way, and straightway forgetteth what manner of man he was. But whoso looketh into the perfect law of liberty and continueth therein, he being not a forgetful hearer, but a doer of the work, this man shall be blessed in his deed. If any man among you seem to be religious, and bridleth not his tongue, but deceiveth his own heart, this man's religion is vain. Pure religion and undefiled before God and the Father is this: to visit the fatherless and widows in their affliction, and to keep himself unspotted from the world.
1: Then Pilate therefore took Jesus and scourged him. And the soldiers took a crown of thorns and put it on his head, and they put on him a purple robe. They came up to him saying, Hail, King of the Jews! Then they smote him with their hands. Pilate therefore went forth again and said to them, Behold, I bring him forth to you, that you may know that I find no fault in him.

forth wearing the crown of thorns and the purple robe. Pilate said unto them, Behold the man. When the chief priests therefore and officers saw him, they cried out, saying, Crucify him! Crucify him! Pilate said unto them, Take him and crucify him, for I find no fault in him. Then they pierced him so deep

It's just one tree that Almighty God has given to the churches. He that hath ears to hear, let him hear. It's his only hope for God's people to hear.

But who may abide the day of his coming? And who shall stand when he appeareth? For he is like a refiner's fire, and like fuller's soul. He shall sit as a refiner and purifier of silver, and he shall purify the sons of Levi.

0: to the international broadcast, the Overcomer, and this is the voice of the Last Day Prophet of God. From Baltimore, South Carolina, we bring you the message and the proclamation of the soon return of the Lord Jesus Christ. My servant, I want you this day to speak unto my people and unto the United States of America. For the day of her judgment has now come up before me, and it's time that I must move against this nation and against those within her ranks who call themselves my people. Judgment of the Lord thy God is now resting upon you, even at the time of the coming of my Son Jesus Christ is a set time.
1: It was back many years ago that I mentioned to you people that God had sent me to China, sent me to India, Cuba, Soviet Union. And these were major moves of God in preparing me for the day where we are now. We didn't have any money. We were in debt. And that's all there is to it. I did not make money, and I have not made money on this ministry. I am not a wealthy man. I get so fed up with you liars out there. You people say he's getting rich. I've been rich. Rich in faith, in grace, and in God's mercy. Around that period of time that God had sent me to those places, he had coming from my mouth commands. Get out of the city. Get out of debt. Get the TV out of your home. Stop going to the doctors. Turn to God. He's the healer. He's the savior. These are the things that I spoke. At that point in time, I was very naive. I even said, I command you. Then I had to turn around and try to make the ones listening to me understand that that's the way God does or directs his people. Commands. What's the difference between a command and a suggestion? Huh? Well, a suggestion is you can take heed to it if you want to, or say it's a good idea, or ignore it. But a command, there is no alternative. You obey it. And if you be willing and obedient, you would eat the good of the land. You would understand the purpose of the command. And you would be thoroughly blessed. Lo and behold, I began to realize that these commands that God was given to his people were so essential. Because in these days in which we now live, it is devastating to live in a city. I've taken issue with all the preachers who keep the people in the city, who build churches in the cities. Get out of the cities. When God told me that, I had a church. I was pastor of a church in Hempstead, Long Island. I was pastor of a church in Cambridge, Massachusetts. And they were fine churches. We had a fairly good attendance. And we were preaching on radio and doing a lot of the things that churches should do. However, God said, get out. Oh, I kicked at it because Satan tried to deceive me into staying into those areas. But once God got it through to me, I came out. I came out pretty well broke. Didn't have much money. I just had direction. Go south. God had brought me to the south. He said, get back there. When I was out in California, and I was doing well, God said, get back to the south. I remember that story, how he sent our dear brother Thorne. When I asked him, when he told me I had to leave California, and I said, well, God can tell me. Oh, brother Thorne said he just did. Well, that's a story all by itself. I never forget one day when I was really backed up against the wall and throne was standing right there saying, "Thus saith the Lord, thus saith the Lord," and I didn't want to go with it. I said, "All right, since you know so much about me not being staying in California, where should I go?" And without even a hesitation, he said, "Back into the Southeast." Now, in the Southeast, Alabama, Georgia, where I had been confronted in the past by religious leaders, Ku Klux Klan, as God took me to a lot of strange things in the South. When I finally got out of the South, I can tell you I had no intentions of ever coming back. But that's where God finally brought me to, and it's from here in South Carolina. That's South. He's raised us up and sent my voice around the world. Get out of the cities. That's an interesting statement, huh? An interesting statement. Oh, that's what I did. I got out of the cities. Brother David Wilkerson, we used much of his material as we used the book that he wrote, "Set the Trumpet to Thy Mouth." That was one thing that God had used to stir my heart. And I went across the Southeast blowing the trumpet. And then I remember the book he wrote on the vision. And then the other one, Running to Judgment. I always appreciated the anointing of God that was on David Wilkerson. I never could understand why he kept messing around with the religious world like he done, or like he is, going to New York. And several times when he comes up with a prophecy or word from the Lord, I would try to get in touch with him and have him come on the radio and tell the saints of God worldwide what God had told him. But he refused to do it. I guess he doesn't want to identify with this old rabble-rouser or this obnoxious old man who doesn't speak very kindly about this rebellious generation. However, because he speaks the truth at times, I have used his writings, his sayings, and his goings. One of the things I've used so much is this thing he wrote in the cover of the book, "Set the trumpet to your mouth. Set the trumpet, blow you a trumpet in Zion." In the cover of that book, and by the way, I'm sure, I think it's a $3 offering. You can write to David Wilkerson and Lindell, Texas, I think it is, and request a book. It'll put you on your knees. It'll put you in a spirit of repentance because the sobering conviction of God is upon the book. That's all there's to it. And like I say, you can get a copy, I'm sure, if you just contact David Wilkerson. And he'll be glad to send you one. I'm sure of that. Praise the Lord. By the way, you're listening to the Overcomer radio broadcast. My name is Brother Stair. My mailing address is the Overcomer, Box 691. Walterboro, South Carolina, and the zip code is 29488 USA. That's Brother Stair, or the Overcomer, Post Office Box 691 in Walterboro, South Carolina, and the zip code is 29488. Brother Wilkerson wrote in the cover of the book, "Set the Trumpet to Your Mouth," a profound word that I believe with all my heart is a word from God in a final judgment upon this nation. What he wrote was this: a fiery holocaust will engulf this nation, and in 1 hour, this nation will be no more. I remember hearing David, because we had gone to one of his call to repentances right after he wrote that book. And he gave us the backdrop of that book, how he was on a time of fasting and prayer, and how he trembled when God had him write the book. You really ought to read it. I'm sure that anointing and conviction upon us is still on the writing of that book. Well, it's been several years now, and seems like some of the things that he wrote about was distant, far away, never going to happen. And then he goes to New York and opens up this gigantic church and patronizes the people in that wicked city. And for a period of time, his message was actually watered down a little bit. It didn't have the conviction of it concerning the days in which we live. And I used to weep over it, because trying to heal the hurt of God's people, because they're being hurt. The people of God worldwide are being hurt by their own iniquity, by their own choosing of life. And that's all there's to it. They're being hurt. And many of the preachers are trying to heal that hurt slightly, you know, so it doesn't hurt too bad, and pacify them. And that just cannot be. Your iniquity, your selfishness, your self-will is being your ruin. And you need to obey the word of God by the mouth of the prophet and by the backing of the Holy Scripture. Today is Saturday, March the 7th, and the year 2009. And as I came to the radio room just a little while ago, I looked up and I saw David Wilkerson's name. So I checked it out. And this is exactly what it says. Saturday, March the 7th, 2009. That's today. Underneath it, it says, a urgent message. A urgent message. Well, that caught my attention too, because I can't think of anything I've done lately that has not been with urgency. Make haste. Come down. Obey. Do it now. David Wilkerson, Saturday, March 7th, 2009, an urgent message. I am compelled by the Holy Spirit to send out an urgent message to all of our people on our mailing list, friends, and to bishops we have met all over the world. An urgent message. Thus saith the Lord, an earth-shattering calamity is about to happen. It is going to be so frightening, we are all going to tremble, even the godliest among us. Wow. An urgent message, an earth-shattering calamity. Calamity? What was that word spoken by this prophet a year ago on Labor Day? Calamity after calamity, tragedy after tragedy. Oh, we have warned you. Now, another profound witness, and perhaps you will take heed, since you may like David Wilkerson more than you like me, but the word, huh? An earth-shattering calamity is about to happen. It is going to be so frightening. We are all going to tremble, even the godliest among us. Have you not heard me say, you will lament? You will weep? We were commanded by God to do so, you know. Let the ministers weep between the porch and the altar and cry out, O God, spare thy people. I believe that's what God is calling us to do, as I have called a solemn assembly over Pentecost coming up just a few days from now. Are you preparing to enter in to the Holy of Holies, into the presence of God, to weep and cry before the altars, mourn in sackcloth and ashes, and say, O God, spare thy people, that this new world order, this satanic power, this devilish system of world will not rule over us? You are going to be ruled over, saints. David Wilkerson, an earth-shattering calamity is about to happen. It is going to be so frightening, we are all going to tremble, even the godliest among us. For 10 years I've been warning about 1,000 fires coming to New York. it will engulf the whole megaplex, including areas of New Jersey and Connecticut. Major cities all across America will experience riots and blazing fires such as we saw in Watts, Los Angeles years ago. There will be riots and fires in cities worldwide. There will be looting, including Times Square, New York City. What we are experiencing now is not a recession, not even a depression. We are under God's wrath. In Psalms 11, it is written, if the foundations are destroyed, what can the righteous do? Verse number 3. God is judging the raging sins of America and the nations. He is destroying the secular foundations. The prophet Jeremiah pleaded with wicked Israel in Jeremiah 18, 11, and 12. God is fashioning a calamity against you, and he is devising a plan against you. Oh, turn back, each of you, from your evil way. Reform your ways and deeds. But they say, it is hopeless, for we are going to follow our own plans, and each of us will act according to the stubbornness of his evil heart. Now, I'm not sure exactly what translation that was, so I turned back to Jeremiah 18, 11 in the King James. Now, therefore, go to speak to the men of Judah and to the inhabitants of Jerusalem, saying, thus saith the Lord, behold, I frame evil against you, and devise a device against you. Return ye now every one from his evil way, and make your ways and your doings good. And they said, there is no hope. So therefore we will walk after our own devices, and we will everyone do the imagination of his evil heart. Wow. Oh God. In Psalms 11 and 6, David writes, upon the wicked he will rain snares, coals of fire. Burning wind will be the portion of their cup. Why? David answered, because the Lord is righteous. Psalm 11, 7. This is a righteous judgment, just as the judgments of Solomon and in Noah's generation. What shall the righteous

0: isn't going to do it. You got to obey. You can't live in those environments. You can't do it. You can't do it. He said, we have two options. It's outlined in Psalms 11. We flee like a bird to a mountain. Or as David says, he fixed his eyes on the Lord on his throne in heaven, his eyes beholding his eyelids, testing the sons of men. Yeah, you got to have your refuge in God. And you need to be where he wants you to be. In the ark. In the pavilion. In the secret place. May Almighty Yahweh grant to you and me, the elect, the chosen, to take heed to the warning and to be obedient. Get thee up, get thee out, and get thee away from, saith the Lord. Sanctify a fast. Call a solemn assembly. As I approach Pentecost this year, I am more deeply moved every day with a soberness of my spirit. A solemn assembly, calling to God's people throughout all the world. How solemn it was when Jesus said, you go and tarry, and you wait for the promise of the Father, which saith he, you have heard of me. Solemn, serious, so sober it was that only 120 thereabout of the over 500 that stood on the Mount of Ascension obeyed his command. Not many out here are going to obey this command that I'm given on May the 29th and the 30th and the 31st. I call for a solemn assembly. We are going to gather here at our tabernacle. Those who will, those that are here with us, whether they will or not, that's up to them or any of you. Wherever you may be, those that come in, we are going to sanctify this fast. We're going to need God to help us. There's going to have to be such a tremendous hunger given to us, or we won't make it. Around the world, we're asking you to participate. Child of God, elect, do you hear my call? If you are unable or do not desire to be here or cannot, you can still join us where you are, in your home, in the prison house. We have many brothers and sisters behind the bars.
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0: Who are going to, under all the restrictions they have, seek to try to apply that fasting for the 3 days. Kind of difficult in the prison, but I believe the Lord will help those whose heart is right, any of you, because this is not an easy thing to put the flesh to death. But if you are going to participate with us, or you contemplate to do so, wherever you be throughout the nations of the world, would you please let me know? We have already started to compile a list of names of people worldwide. There's about 70 already who told us they're going to either be here with us or wherever they be, they will be with us in the Spirit on these 3 days and three nights. That's Friday, Saturday, and Sunday, Pentecost Sunday, May the 29th, the 30th, and the 31st. A solemn assembly. Let us weep between the porch and the altar. Send us the rain, Lord, as Elijah rebuilt the altar of the Lord that was broken down, and then saturated with water, and then he

0: prayed, O God, let it be known that thou art God. Send us the fire and then send the rain. Do it, Lord. Baptize us with the Holy Ghost and with fire, and follow it by the reign of Christ upon this earth. Our phone number for you to call is 1-843-701-5053. U.S. code 1-843-701-5053. If you'd like to inform us that you intend to participate with God's help in the 3 days of fasting and prayer, that would be so grateful. We will pray to that end. My mailing address is The Overcomer, Post Office Box 691, Walterboro, South Carolina. 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That's The Overcomer, Post Office Box 691, Walterboro, South Carolina, and the zip code is 29488 USA. They have Moses and the prophets. If they don't hear them, neither would they hear though one rose from the dead. I sent unto you prophets. They have Moses and the prophets. If they don't believe them, neither would they believe though one rose from the dead. A word of the Lord that was burned in my spirit as I spoke on Labor Day past 2007 under a mighty anointing as we were out in Henrietta, Oklahoma. Ladies and gentlemen, the word of the Lord.
1: Because you have not heard, calamity upon calamity, and tragedy upon tragedy, and evil upon evil, and destruction upon destruction, shall be upon this place, saith the Lord. Hear me, world. I send unto you prophets.
0: They have Moses and the prophets. If they don't hear them, neither would they hear though one rose from the dead. I sent unto you prophets. They have Moses and the prophets. If they don't believe them, neither would they believe though one rose from the dead. A word of the Lord that was burned in my spirit as I spoke on Labor Day past 2007 under a mighty anointing as we were out in Henrietta, Oklahoma.

Why don't you tear that old lighthouse down? You know, those big ships don't sail this way anymore. And really, there's not much use in that lighthouse.

Give ear, O my people, to my law. Incline your ears to the words of my mouth. I will open my mouth in a parable. I will utter dark sayings of old, which we have heard and known, and our fathers have told us. We will not hide them from their children, showing to the generation to come the praises of the Lord and his strength and his wonderful works that he hath done. For he established a testimony in Jacob and appointed a law in Israel, which he commanded our fathers that they should make them known to their children, that the generation to come might know them, even the children which should be born, who should arise and declare them to their children, that they might set their hope in God and not forget the works of God, but keep his commandments, and might not be as their fathers, a stubborn and rebellious generation, a generation that set not their heart aright and whose spirit was not steadfast with God. The children of Ephraim, being armed and carrying bows, turned back in the day of battle. They kept not the covenant of God and refused to walk in his law and forgot his works and his wonders that he had showed them. Marvelous things did he in the sight of their fathers, in the land of Egypt, in the field of Zoan. He divided the sea and caused them to pass through, and he made the waters to stand as an heap. In the daytime also he led them with a cloud, and all the night with a light of fire. He clave the rocks in the wilderness and gave them drink as out of the great depths. He brought streams also out of the rock and caused waters to run down like rivers. And they sinned yet more against him by provoking the Most High in the wilderness. And they tempted God in their heart by asking meat for their lust. Yea, they spake against God. They said, Can God furnish a table in the wilderness? Behold, he smote the rock that the waters gushed out and the streams overflowed. Can he give bread also? Can he provide flesh for his people? Therefore the Lord heard this and was wroth. So a fire was kindled against Jacob, and anger also came up against Israel, because they believed not in God, and trusted not in his salvation, though he had commanded the clouds from above, and opened the doors of heaven, and had rained down manna upon them to eat, and had given them of the corn of heaven. Man did eat angels' food. He sent the meat to the full. He caused an east wind to blow in the heaven, and by his power he brought in the south wind. He rained flesh also upon them as dust, and feathered fowls like as the sand of the sea, and he let it fall in the midst of their camp, round about their habitations. So they did eat, and were well filled, for he gave them their own desire. They were not estranged from their lust. But while their meat was yet in their mouths, the wrath of God came upon them, and slew the fattest of them, and smote down the chosen men of Israel. For all this, they sinned still, and believed not for his wondrous works. Therefore their days did he consume in vanity, and their years in trouble. When he slew them, then they sought him, and they returned and inquired early after God. And they remembered that God was their rock, and the high God their redeemer. Nevertheless, they did flatter him with their mouth, and they lied unto him with their tongues. For their heart was not right with him, neither were they steadfast in his covenant. But he, being full of compassion, forgave their iniquity and destroyed them not. Yea, many a time turned he his anger away and did not stir up all his wrath, for he remembered that they were but flesh, a wind that passeth away and cometh not again. How oft did they provoke him in the wilderness and grieve him in the desert? Yea, they turned back and tempted God and limited the Holy One of Israel. They remembered not his hand, nor the day when he delivered them from the enemy. How he had wrought his signs in Egypt and his wonders in the field of Zoan, and had turned their rivers into blood and their floods that they could not drink. He sent divers sorts of flies among them, which devoured them, and frogs which destroyed them. He gave also their increase unto the caterpillar, and their labor unto the locust. He destroyed their vines with hail, and their sycamore trees with frost. He gave up their cattle also to the hail, and their flocks to hot thunderbolts. He cast upon them the fierceness of his anger, wrath, and indignation, and trouble, by sending evil angels among them. He made a way to his anger. He spared not their soul from death, but gave their life over to the pestilence, and smote all the firstborn in Egypt, the chief of their strength in the tabernacles of Ham, but made his own people to go forth like sheep,
and guided them in the wilderness like a flock. And he led them on safely, so that they feared not, but the sea overwhelmed their enemies. And he brought them to the border of his sanctuary, even to this mountain, which his right hand had purchased. He cast out the heathen also before them, and divided them an inheritance by line, and made the tribes of Israel to dwell in their tents. Yet they tempted and provoked the Most High God, and kept not his testimonies, but turned back and dealt unfaithfully, like their fathers. They were turned aside like a deceitful bow, for they provoked him to anger with their high places, and moved him to jealousy with their graven images. When God heard this, he was wroth and greatly abhorred Israel, so that he forsook the tabernacle of Shiloh, the tent which he placed among men, and delivered his strength into captivity and his glory into the enemy's hand. He gave his people over also unto the sword, and was wroth with his inheritance. The fire consumed their young men, and their maidens were not given to marriage. Their priests fell by the sword, and their widows made no lamentation. Then the Lord awaked as one out of sleep, and like a mighty man that shouteth by reason of wine, and he smote his enemies in the hinder parts. He put them to a perpetual reproach. Moreover, he refused the tabernacle of Joseph, and chose not the tribe of Ephraim, but chose the tribe of Judah, the Mount Zion, which he loved. And he built his sanctuary like high palaces, like the earth which he hath established forever. He chose David also his servant, and took him from the sheepfold. From following the ewes, great with young, he brought him to feed Jacob his people, and Israel his inheritance. So he fed them according to the integrity of his heart, and guided them by the skillfulness of his hands.

0: This is the Overcomer. My name is Brother Stair, the voice of the Last Day Prophet of God. Events are unfolding so rapidly that it's pretty hard to stay abreast with them, as all over the world there's chaos and calamity and tragedy. I received a letter this morning from someone up in the Detroit area mentioning about how devastating the area is becoming with the possibility of all them people losing their jobs. Hundreds have lost their homes. People are getting desperate. These are stories that's taking place throughout this land and throughout this nation and around the world. There's not a nation. There's not a people. There's not a religious system in any part of the world where there's not turmoil, anxiety, and upheaval. Surely this is the age of the Antichrist. This is the time, I'm confident, when the Lord spoke to us and said, "Woe be unto the inhabitants of the earth, for Satan has come down unto you, having great wrath." In the midst of all this chaos and confusion in Babylon, God has given us a sign. Oh, how my heart trembles every time I think of it. When I think of the frailty of my own being and the humanity of this man and how God still upholds this sign. As I mentioned to you in the past, over and over again, and I'm positive right now again that even as I talk, I sat here at my computer today answering the mail, and I was listening to some of the phone calls, and I was reading some of the letter, and my head just went down, and I began to weep and cry. I said, "Oh God, they just don't understand. They don't have an understanding of the time. And their minds are so blinded by the things that's taking place in their iniquity that you just cannot penetrate them." What are you trying to tell us, Brother Stair? I'm trying to tell you, my friends, the thing I've been telling you for years on this worldwide international broadcast and on this one that's coming to you now. This is the end, and it is going to be a swift and quick judgment. I quote the scripture to you dozens and dozens of times, hundreds of times. "When they cry peace and safety, then sudden destruction shall come upon them as travail cometh upon a woman with child." Will you hear the word of God? They shall not escape. You know that in the last several years, God has been separating the them from the us and the us from them, as He's called His people to come out from among them, go without the camp, get outside the established comfort zone, and get out here in an absolute area and realm in the Spirit of God, in a place on this earth where your trust in God will be your only solution. The Bible said if the just are going to live at all, they're going to live by faith. Most of you who have been justified in this by faith and grace, you have not made the necessary moves to live by faith. You have entangled yourself with the affairs of this life, with the thinking of this generation, with the perversion of religious theology, until you are so ensnared that you have no faith. Your faith has been destroyed. And today, fear has conquered most of us because we have sought the help of man and we sought the help of humanity. And today, when faith is now required to face all these things, we are ensnared. I remember for years and years, I told you to get out of the cities, to get out of debt, to get out of the churches, to stay away from the doctors. Yesterday we had a call from a sister who was getting ready to go to a doctor. And she said when she went to go, she found the doctor was sick and the office was jammed and packed as the epidemic flu vaccination scare or terror is sweeping the nation now. My Lord, friends, upon the earth, did you know that God said there was a time when He would appoint terror? He would use terror to try to bring the people of God into understanding of the urgency of cleansing yourself, purifying your heart, and make yourself ready for the coming of Jesus Christ. Did you know that? The Apostle Paul said, knowing the terror of the Lord, knowing how God will use terror to try to sober us up, the day of the Lord will come. I wonder how many of you understand what I'm talking about. Even as I'm talking now, my mind is so clear in what I'm saying. But I understand in my heart that masses of you will still sit there and you'll reject this prophet because you come out with your, oh, only God knows, but your arguments against the end time, last time message. We do thank God, though, for all of those who call from every part of the world. As I told you, this is one broadcast that every single day impacts the saints of God in every nation in the world.
1: Brother Stan, Brother Petko is calling you from the UK. It is 10 minutes to 9 o'clock in the evening here. Your voice is being heard over the short waves, 6175 short waves frequency. It is quite well. The signal is strong, as you probably could hear.
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1: I thank and praise the Lord again for giving me opportunity and helping me and enabling me to listen to you and to all your messages throughout this day, which I consider very important and very enlightening. And I thank and praise the Lord for you, Brother Stair. And I pray and ask His blessing, His protection upon you, and all His blessings, and that He provides you and your ministry with everything that you need until you finish your course. God bless you, Brother Stair. I thank you, and I just wanted to let you know that I appreciate everything that you're doing in the Lord, in the Holy Ghost. And I consider all your messages inspired and given by the Holy Ghost. So, thank you, Brother Stair. God bless you. God bless all the saints of God at the Overcomer. And God bless, keep, and protect all His saints and all His people scattered worldwide. May the Lord's love, peace, and the guidance of the Holy Ghost be upon all His people, of His body, Christ's body, worldwide, and with all His people. God bless you. Maranatha.
0: Call in from the UK, our dear brother Petko. And as I said, we hear from all over the nation and all over the world. Have you responded lately to this Overcomer broadcast? 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The voice of the last day prophet reaching the world with the last day message. Jesus Christ is coming in your lifetime. This is the last generation, and this is the last time. Prepare to meet your God. Be sure to tune into this broadcast whenever you can, and let the Holy Spirit strengthen you in these trying times. Jesus coming. Maranatha.
3: God bless you, Prophet. This is Brother Hooks. I woke up this morning, and I was thinking about how all of these false teachers, all of these self-proclaimed pastors out here are teaching about this great harvest that's coming. And Jesus taught a parable about the sower and the reaper. And in the parable, at the end of the parable, he gave a clear revelation and understanding of it. He said that the sower was the Son of Man, the harvest was the end of the world, and that the reapers were the angels, and that they would sever the wicked from among the just. All these hirelings out here, and hirelings is what they are because these people out here, they go after all of these false teachers, and they say to them, tell us things we want to hear. Prophesy to us smooth things. They don't want the hard sayings of God. Like the teaching that you gave some days ago about Jesus and the Syrophoenician woman. They don't want the hard sayings of God. And you ask the question continuously, what would you do if you were standing right there and you saw Jesus do this? What would you think? I mean, it's amazing. This end-time harvest that they're teaching about is actually the exact opposite of what God teaches. And some years ago, a friend of mine said to me, if a man takes what all these churches out here teach, everything that they teach, and believes the exact opposite, his accuracy rate will prove to be uncanny. It's just amazing. I mean, they have no understanding of the scriptures. They have no understanding of time. And the thing is they don't want this world to end. They want to keep right on enjoying it just like they're enjoying it and still try to attain the blessings of God. It's just not so. Just like you've taught, you cannot serve God and mammon. It's impossible. That's just a few things that I was thinking about when I woke up this morning, Prophet. Just wanted to share them.
0: And they will turn away their ears from the truth. They will stop their ears. They will give heed to seducing spirits and doctrines of devils. And many will follow their pernicious ways, by whom the way of truth is evil spoken of. Beware unto you when all men speak well of you, the Bible says. And blessed are you when men say all manner of evil against you falsely. How many years have I told you, according to the scriptures, there are going to just be a few saved, as it was in the days of Noah, just a few, only eight. Do you people have any concept at all about the days of Noah? There were millions of people, hundreds of millions of people living in the days of Noah. They had long lifespans, they had big families, and they reproduced quickly. In the days of Noah, the Bible said they had a population explosion so dramatic that it affected the very lifestyle of every single one on the face of the earth. And the result of the population explosion was that the wickedness of man was great in all the earth. Wasn't it our Lord Jesus Christ that alluded to that incident when he said, as the people and the conditions and the circumstances and the manner of life and the living and the doings and the not doings were in the days of Noah, so shall it be in the days just before the coming of the Lord Jesus Christ. In the days of Noah, the multitudes, the masses of humanity on the face of the earth were all destroyed. The Bible said they were eating and they were drinking and they were marrying and they were given in marriage. And it says in all of their doings, with all of the admonitions and the testimony of Noah in the midst of them, still they knew not until the flood came and destroyed them all. The point I want to get across to you is that there was just a few. How many times have I said this on this broadcast? And when I do it, somebody says, well, you think you're the only one? Oh, no, I don't think I am the only one, but I do believe I am part of the only one, that one remnant that God is preserving to himself, and I am striving to make my calling an election sure. You're listening to the Overcomer. Are you hearing? Just a few. Strive you to enter in at the straight gate, for many shall seek to enter, and they shall not be able. Have you ever seen a time when people, with every kind of little catastrophe comes? I was reading an account this morning concerning the airplanes that flew over New York yesterday as they played a fiasco up there over New York, and they had Air Force One fly over the Statue of Liberty accompanied by two fighter jets, and it scared the britches off of the New Yorkers. They had no idea what was going on as they remembered 9/11. One of the women said, "What a joke to play on us." She said, "I was out here asking God to please forgive me of my sins because I thought we were a goner." I wonder how many's waiting for that opportunity to repent and ask God to have mercy on you. Huh? And destruction came and took them all away. Strive you to enter in at the straight gate. Dear Brother Stare, Brother Rice, Box 691, Walterboro, South Carolina, and the zip code is 29488. Lord bless you. May the Lord make his face shine upon you and be gracious unto you. May the Lord lift up his countenance upon you and give you peace, dear brother. Truly, the Lord will save a poor and an afflicted people. Poor because of all the things we have trusted in are fleeting away. Afflictions have come because of our transgression. The care of our God is so gracious. Thank God for his mercy, and we do count the long-suffering of God as our salvation. Blessed are the poor in spirit, for theirs is the kingdom of heaven. We have the promise of deliverance from all of our afflictions, brother. Hallelujah. John chapter 4, verse 46. There was a certain nobleman whose son was sick at Capernaum. When he heard that Jesus was in the area, the Bible said that he went unto him. He begged Jesus to come down and heal his son. And Jesus said, "Except you see signs and wonders, you will not believe." The nobleman requested again of Jesus to come and heal his child, except he die. Jesus told the man to go his way. "Your son liveth." The Bible says the man believed the words of Jesus and went his way. In the way, his servants met him and gave him the good news, the gospel, that his son was alive. The man asked his servants what time his son began to amend. The man knew that it was at the words or command of Jesus that the fever left him. And he believed in himself and even his whole house. Brother, when I was reading these scriptures, I thought about what Brother Valdez told you. He will save us that we know we are saved. He will heal us that we know we're healed. Hallelujah. Brother Stare, one more thing. In reference to the antagonistic callers and those who call and impose the truth, John 10:19. There was a division, therefore, again among the Jews for these sayings. And many of them said, "He hath a devil and is mad. Why hear you him?" Others said, "These are not the words of him that hath a devil. Can a devil open the eyes of the blind?" Brother Stare, Yahweh, through your voice, has opened the eyes of the remnant. Through your voice, we've been called out and being preserved. We thank Yahweh for the prophet. May the Lord bless you and keep you in these trying hours. In Jesus' name, we pray. And at midnight, the cry came, "Behold, the bridegroom cometh. Go you out to meet him." And as they went to buy, the bridegroom came, and they that were ready, went in. And God said to Noah, "Get into the ark, yet 7 days." And at the end of the 7 days, God shut the door. Ladies and gentlemen, the Bible very profoundly declares that there is a time, and there has been in many people's lives, when God shuts the door. And when once he shuts the door, then shall many seek to enter, and they shall not be able. How many years have I discussed that with you? It is the many today, not the few, but the many that's going to be destroyed. The few there be that find deliverance and salvation. There are many false prophets. You people call me a false prophet. Do I fit into the category of the many that you hear out here? I'm one of a kind and you know it. I stand out different. I preach the end time message with conviction. I proclaim the coming of the Lord Jesus Christ boldly, and I don't hedge on the scene. The Bible tells you many false prophets will come and shall deceive many. Can't you discern when you see a ministry or a church having many that you are following a blind leader? The blind lead the blind, and they both fall into the ditch, and many shall follow their pernicious ways. When are you going to open up your heart to the truth and realize that this is a straight and narrow way, and few there be that find it? It's a time for you as a child of God, if you're listening to me, to make your calling and election sure by obeying the gospel and obeying the truth. For the Lord Jesus Christ shall be revealed from heaven in flaming fire, taking vengeance on all them that know not God and that obey not the gospel of Christ. Isn't that an amazing statement on those that know not God? You mean God would just take vengeance on people that don't know God? How could he do that? Is this the kind of a God you hear all the time? Well, he's going to do it. Why would he take vengeance on those who know not God? Because when they knew God, they worshiped and honored him not as God. They received not the love of God. So therefore, they ended up turning against God, worshiping themselves, seeking their own, and now they don't know God, neither are known of him. And he will take vengeance. You should have known. You did know. You had heard, but you turned away your ears from the truth. Few there be that find it. In these last days, my friend, just like before the days of Noah entering into the ark, the time is so drastically coming close. You are going to have to lay aside every weight and the sin of doubt and unbelief that does so easily beset you, and run with patience this race that is now set before you.

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1: Above his name, there is no other name.
0: Worship him.

0: Chapter 4. Beloved, believe not every spirit, but try the spirits whether they are of God, because many false prophets have gone out into the world.
1: Lord, help us to pray, Lord, give us words to say. Lord, take away all iniquity, Lord, receive us graciously. So shall we render the cares of our lives unto thee, O Lord. We lift our voice, we lift our soul. Thank you, Lord, for making us whole. Thank you, Lord. Oh, yes, for keeping us today, causing us to walk in your way, O God. Giving us hands to labor for our hands, O God. Thank you, Lord. Bring us again to the house of prayer. My house shall be called the house of prayer for all people. Oh, thank you, Lord. We would obtain that mercy and find the grace we need to help us tonight. Thank you, Lord. Let our prayers be heard. Thank you, Lord. Hallelujah. Glory to your name, King Jesus. Let the words of our mouths and the meditation of our hearts be acceptable. In your sight, O Lord, my friend and my redeemer, my glory and the lift of my head. I confess my need, Lord. We do need you tonight. Desperately, presently, O God. Every hour, every moment, every day and every way, Lord. I need your help, Lord. Glory to God. I need thee, O God. Desperately, presently, Lord. Oh, yes, Lord, I make my confession. Need mercy, need grace, O God. Oh, thank you, Lord. Need help from above. Thank you, Lord. Please let us say thanks, Lord. Thanks, Lord, for giving us. Oh, God, hallelujah. And we should be people in your salvation. Salvation and healing. Thank you, Lord, for your atoning blood. Blood of Jesus that washes white as snow. Thank you, Lord. Hallelujah. Oh, for the blood of God. Your cleansing power, Lord. The healing stream. Thank you, Father, the altar and the access by faith.
2: All the precious
1: oh, we have access by the Spirit, Lord. Enter this grace of God. Lord, yes, Lord, where do we stand tonight? Lord, granting us access. We may obtain mercy and find grace to help us. Oh, yes, Lord, we come only because of thy righteousness, Lord. Oh, we have none of our own things, Lord. Oh, we submit to the righteousness of God. The righteousness through the faith of Christ. Yes, Lord, hallelujah. The righteousness of God. By faith we declare that thou art righteous, O God. Your judgments are true and righteous altogether. Thank you, Lord. We are perfect. Your law is perfect, Lord. All that is good and perfect comes down from above. From the Father of light, who will have done the higher than all to the soul and righteously, Lord. Thank you, Lord, for keeping others better than myself, loving my neighbor as myself. Hallelujah, for he that have loved another has fulfilled the law. Thank you, Lord, for the law of righteousness. Hallelujah, the Spirit, the law of the Spirit of life in Christ Jesus, that makes us free from the law of sin and death. We've been delivered from the power of darkness. Translated into the kingdom of the Son of God. Hallelujah. Oh, thank you, Father. Thank you, Lord. Oh, for this great salvation, Lord, this divine operation of grace. Washing of regeneration, the renewing of the Holy Ghost, the renewing of the Holy Ghost, the Holy Spirit of promise. Whereby we are sealed unto the day of redemption. We would resist not the Spirit, Lord. Grieve not thy Spirit. Receive not thy grace in vain, O God. Oh, we would come in truth and in sincerity tonight, Lord. Thy informed and fashioned, help us to pray, Lord. Oh, like we ought to pray as we need to pray, Lord. Oh, to give glory to the God who's worthy. Thank you, Lord. Thou art worthy. Thou art worthy, O God. I extol thee, O God, my King. Every day will I bless thee. I will praise.

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Thou art great and greatly to be praised. Your greatness is unsearchable. Your ways are past finding out. Your peace passes all understanding, Lord. For the love of God, glory and knowledge. We thank you, Lord. Hallelujah. For the excellent knowledge of Christ Jesus, our Lord. We have suffered the loss of all things and have count them as done. Thank you, Lord. Hallelujah. Glorious to be found in Him, not having my own righteousness, which is of the law. Thank you, Lord. Hallelujah. For your righteousness and giving them to us, sin forgiven, Lord. Thank you for the robe of righteousness. Thank you, Lord. Oh, for the armor of God on the right hand and on the left. We take the armor unto us tonight to stand against the wiles of the devil. As we go forth to the battle which you called us to, you chose us to be soldiers. Oh God, we wish to please you, the one who chosen us to be soldiers. We would be strong enough with the courage, strong and very courageous. We would behave ourselves valiantly. We would be valiant for the truth, oh God. We would walk in the truth. Gird our loins with the truth. Take the sword of the Spirit, the Word of God. Shod our feet in preparation of the gospel, the love of all. Oh, taking the shield of faith, whereby we may quench all the fiery darts of the wicked. Thank you, Lord. Right here tonight, Lord, as we bow down before you. Thank you, Lord, that our prayers be fervent and effectual. Our hearts be our hands clean, O God. Create in me a clean heart. Bring your right spirit within me, Lord. Cast me not away. Ask me not away from the Savior. Take not thou Holy Spirit from me. Restore unto me the joy of thy salvation. Uphold me, Lord, with thy free spirit. Hallelujah. The whole system rose today, Lord. Keep it not waiting. 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

0: Glorious Lord, in the unity of the Spirit, Lord. 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Lord, that we may serve you with one intent, we hope, Lord. Brother Aaron, sister Renee, Brother Richard, Brother Edward, Lord. Brother Jacob, Brother David, Lord. Hallelujah. Brother Mike and Brother Madison, Lord. Thank you, Lord. Brother Boyd. Oh God, Brother Timothy. Oh God, hallelujah. Thank you, Lord Jesus. Brother James Lawrence. Pray for Brother Neil, Sister Sherry, Lord. Oh, Brother Kevin, let your joy remain in the name of Lord. And Brother Kurt, Lord. Oh God, Brother Driver. Brother Christian, Lord. Oh God, Brother Terry. Brother Larry, Lord. Oh, help us to pray tonight, Lord. Oh, give us words to say, Lord. Oh, God, good Lord, out this stronghold and cast down the imagination. Oh, take it easy to our word, oh God. Yes, Lord, take it easy to myself. Oh, God, into the doctrine, continue therein. Yes, Lord, continue it. Thank you, Lord, in the patient way. Continue it in thy love, oh God. Continue it in thy goodness. Goodness toward us, Lord. Yes, if we continue in thy goodness. Let it be, Lord. Thank you. In the goodness of God, that, oh God, hallelujah, lead us to repentance. Oh, sorrow, bring after God, amen. Let it be so, Lord God, as you bring conviction upon our souls. Oh God, yes, Lord, for our perfection, not for our destruction, but for our edification. We thank you, Lord, for the convicting power of the Holy Spirit. We thank you for your amazing grace, oh God. Hallelujah. Yes, Lord, you are not to the weak, submit only to it, Lord.
1: Hallelujah.
0: Oh, to the one who gave us all to us. Help me to do it, Lord. Oh, to thank you, not strength, but turning the fiery trial. The fiery trial, which is to try us, oh God. Oh, yes, you try all things, yes, our fire.
1: Lord.
0: Thank you, Lord, for the trial of our faith, more precious than gold.

Hallelujah. Oh, yes, with our Lord burning, our life burning, Lord. Oh, we wait for our Lord. Hallelujah, when he shall come. Thank you, Lord.

all worship and praise, and supplication for all saints. For all the call is God. Thank you, Lord, all the redeemed are sanctified. Those ordained to eternal life. For God, thank you, Lord, predestinated to be conformed to the image of Jesus Christ. Thank you, Lord. Thank you, Lord. Thank you, Lord. Thank you, Lord. Thank you, Lord. Thank you, Lord. Thank you, Lord. Thank you, Lord.

thank you, Lord, for your keeping power. We do say that we are saved by grace through faith and kept by the power of God through faith unto salvation, ready to be revealed in the last time. Thank you, Lord, for the yes, Lord, hallelujah. We're looking to the end, oh God. The end of our faith, we give glory to the author and the finisher of it. Thank you, Lord. Oh, we give glory to the God who begun a good work, we testify. Maintain, oh God, that there is a good work going on. Oh, as we submit to thy righteousness, oh God. When we yield our members, servants of the righteousness of the holiness, in everlasting life. Hallelujah. Life, eternal life. Oh, yes, Lord. My name is written in heaven. Thank you, Lord. For the things that are written that we fight. Though there are sins unforgiven for a day's sake. Oh, we rejoice in as much as our names are written. Thank you, Lord. Thank you, Lord. We have all grace to believe, Lord. Hallelujah. So we can rejoice. Oh, yes, Lord. We have sufficient evidence, Lord. Thank you, Lord, validation by the living Spirit of God. Hallelujah. Oh, that our names are written. Praise and joy, we rejoice in the Lord always. We rejoice in hope for the glory of God. Hallelujah. Oh, we rejoice with joy and speak for hope and full glory. Hallelujah. Hallelujah. Oh, remember Brother Charles and Sister Sharon this hour. Keep by your power, Lord God, steadfast and patiently. Thank you, Lord, in the patient continuance, Lord. Oh, steadfast and unmovable. Devolve, Lord God, over Don Mary, John and Ellie, Lord, deliver, restore. In the name of Jesus, restore, Father, all that are ordained to be restored. Save, Lord, such as should be saved. Behold, Sister Anne. Save, Lord, such as should be saved. Behold, Sister Anne, tonight, Lord. Hallelujah. Help her to stand to endure to the end, Lord. Help her to pray, Lord. Oh, God, help the saints to pray. Oh, beloved, oh, God. Thank you, Lord. With one mouth glorify you, with one heart, oh God, hallelujah. Oh, yes, Lord, in singleness of heart, oh God, thank you, Lord. Oh, yes, Lord, with made up minds, oh God, with our hearts fixed, Lord. Thank you, Jesus, with firm resolve, oh God, hallelujah, giving all diligence, oh, earnestly contending, oh God, for the faith once delivered. Unto the saints of faith delivered unto us. Call me saints, Lord. Undeserving we are. I'm undeserving, Lord, of the least of your mercies, O God. Help our righteous response, O God. Hallelujah. Lord, for such mercy given in undeserving sinner. Thank you, Lord, that our praise and our worship be commensurate, Lord. We would walk worthy of God. Oh, yes, Lord, on the location where we're called. You made us kings and priests unto God. Thank you, Lord. Hallelujah. More than conquerors, mighty warriors, O God. Thank you, Lord.

0: all that we have to do, Lord, give us praise, Lord.
1: Oh, thank God, you, Lord. Lord.
0: Hallelujah, hallelujah. Oh,
1: thank
0: God,
1: you, Lord.
0: That we are worthy of you, Lord, who called us to your kingdom and your glory. Oh, Lord, you called us to glory and virtue. You called us with an holy calling, oh God. Thank you, Lord, in every location you called us, Lord. Oh, God, we would walk worthy, oh God. Yes, Lord, hallelujah, acknowledging the truth. Oh, God, oh, yes, this, I will take eternal life. Thank you, Lord, eternal life. God who cannot lie promise before the world began. Oh, we know that you are the only promise keeper, Lord. That thy word is beautiful.
1: Thank you, Lord.
0: Thank you, Lord, the promise is true, oh God. Do we thank you for them? Your precious promises, Lord. They are precious, oh God. How great is the sum of them. Glory to God, glory to God. Your promise never to leave us, or nor forsake us. Oh, so we may have our conversation without covetousness. We may be content with such things that we have. We may be content to be godly. Oh, for godliness. Hallelujah, hallelujah. Oh, yes, Lord. Yes, Lord, hallelujah. The contentment is great.
1: Praise you, Lord.
0: Praise your name, Lord. Praise your name, Lord. Praise your name, Lord. Last evil time, Lord, or in the latter time, yes, Lord, where it's all.

0: in the God. Oh, where we are born consistently. Oh God, not to be led away by the hero of the wicked.
1: Thank you, Lord.
0: Not to be deceived, oh God. Oh God, for many shall be deceived. Oh, many shall be deceived, Lord. We would keep ourselves in thy love. We would walk in the light. Oh, shine on our family, Lord. Oh God, we would renounce the things of dishonesty, Lord. Not have to leave the word of God deceitfully, O God. Hallelujah. Oh God, but honestly and truly, Lord. Oh, speaking the truth to our neighbor, Lord. Oh God, let thy word fall upon good and honest hearts. Oh, that we may bring forth
1: abundance
0: that might remain, that thou might be glorified. Yes, your glory might let it bring forth fruit. When it remains, thank you, Lord, be glorified in the same even this hour, Lord. Hallelujah. Hallelujah. Oh, yes, Lord. Oh, we
1: thank you, Lord.
0: Thank you, Lord. Thank you, Lord. Hallelujah. Oh, we had a good provision, Lord. Oh, have, Lord, a mountain, all that I needed. Oh, you have provided for me, Lord. Hitherto you kept me, Lord, from dangerous sin and unseen. Hallelujah. Hitherto, Lord God, you helped us. Oh, God, thank you, Lord. Oh, yes, we ascribe it to thee, oh God. Running in this grace of God, hallelujah, that we thank you. Give it up, Lord, not turn back. Lord, we give you the glory, Father. Yes, it's the Lord's glory. It's marvelous in our eyes. It's marvelous in our eyes. Thank you, Lord.
1: Hallelujah.
0: The great things you taught us. Praise, glory, and honor to the King of Kings.
1: Thank you, Lord.
0: Oh, that brother David, he was just the miracle of the Lord. Lord, in their steps, the regular paths of God and need, O God. Remember, Lord, Brother Paul, your sister, to make grace, mercy, and peace. Again, Lord, supply the need, both mightily and on their behalf.
1: Oh, we pray for sister.
0: O God, hallelujah, sister, Lord, again. Touch my holy body, mind, soul, and spirit, Lord. Oh, help bring this hour, Lord God, both mightily and on their behalf. O God, for sister Teresa. Thank you, Lord, Sister Bakia, Sister Ruth, this hour, Lord.
1: Hallelujah.
0: Oh, God, Sister Ruth, all the saints, Lord. Thank you, Lord. Call to me, Lord.
1: Thank you, Lord.
0: We're in the Bronx, Sister Wakes and Rivers, there in Brooklyn. Hallelujah. Sister Wendy McMillan, we did hear from her today, Lord. Pray for her, Lord God. Oh, yes, Lord, good moment. Prayer supply to me, Lord. Help her in her present distress, oh God. Oh, God, may she be able to die. Oh, God, surrender, Lord. Oh, God, yielded and still, Lord. Oh, blessed be your name, Lord. Thank you, Father. Remember, Brother Perez, down in Old Mexico, Lord. I know your brother and sister Bill Dan's in the way. Oh, God, your brother and sister Bao. Newport, God, but they do, Lord.
1: Hallelujah.
0: Oh, God, sister America, too many days, Allentown, Pennsylvania. Oh, brother, you and Jack and Paul, men of Georgia, Lord. Oh, we have all brother Jack and sister Barbara Anderson there in Trenton, Georgia, Lord. Oh, our brothers and sisters, brother
1: Perry
0: Smith, Statesboro. All the saints, Brother John, Brother John, Brother John. Oh, help Brother John in this hour. Oh, God, I pray, oh, God. Sister Lyon, thank you, Lord. Sister Darlene Watts, Detroit, Michigan, Lord. Hallelujah, Brother Robert. It's been a while since we heard from him. Oh, we pray for all of the saints, Lord. In this hour, in their present distress, oh, God. Yes, Lord, hallelujah. Oh, we come to thee. Let our petition be known, Lord. Hallelujah. Thank you, Lord. Strengthened with might by your spirit and inner man. Those whom you have ordained to eternal life. Thank you, Lord. Give strength to the weak, Father. Give power to the faint, Lord. Heal the sick. Deliver the oppressed, O God. Oh, God, oh, God. Thank you, Lord. Thank you, Lord. Deliver Jacob, Lord. Thank you. righteous out of the
1: Thank you, Lord.
0: I am chastised out of the correction, O God.
1: Oh,
0: we thank you for the manifestation of your love and mercy and grace. We would esteem it as such, Lord. Oh, yes, Lord. Hallelujah. Lord, the acknowledgement of the truth that all things do work together for good.
1: Thank you, Lord.
0: Them that love thee, O God. Them that are the called according to your purpose. So work it out, Lord. For your glory, praise be glorified. As we glorify you, Lord, in our bodies, in our spirits, which are yours. Thank you, Lord.
1: Thank you, Lord.
0: Brother Church, we pray to walk in your will, God. Thank
1: you,
0: Lord. Remember, Brother Bible, and deliver complete and restful fully. Good Lord, God. Hallelujah. Lord, thank you, Lord. Thank you, Lord. Brother Christian, Lord. Thank you, Lord. All the saints of the Most High God. Glory, Lord. Glory to your name, Lord. Glory to your name, Lord. Oh, yes, our eyes are on thee, O God. I will lift up my eyes unto the hills. Love is coming, my help. My help cometh from the Lord. For the Lord is good, a stronghold. In the day of trouble, he knoweth them that trust in him. Thank you, Lord. You do know, Lord.
1: So
0: we cast up our eyes unto thee, O God. Oh, we cast up our eyes unto you. Oh, that you might sustain us, Lord. Oh, God, we let our petition be known to the God who is able to do exceeding abundantly above all that we may ask or think. Thank you, Lord. Thank you, Lord. Your promises exceeding great and precious. Oh, God, how precious they are, oh, God. Thank you, Lord. Thank you, Lord, dear sure, Lord. All the promises. God, again, him, and amen, and him. Hallelujah. Thank you, Lord.
1: Hallelujah.
0: Oh, by faith we appropriate the Lord. Oh, God, and God, by faith we believe the Lord. Glory to your name. Hallelujah. Hallelujah. Hallelujah.
1: Thank you, Lord.
0: Glory to your name. Give us in the name of Jesus, Lord. Oh, God, give us that. Oh, God, say meditation, let our meditation be a thing. Give us a song. Give
1: the night, Lord.
0: Hallelujah. Hallelujah. Thank you, Lord. Oh, God, give your beloved sleep, Lord. Give your beloved sleep, Lord. Thank you, Lord. Let it not feel like the body of the Lord. Thank you, Lord Jesus. Hallelujah. Holy blood of Jesus, oh, who was wounded for our transgressions and bruised for our iniquities, the chastisement of our peace was upon him. With his stripes we are healed. Thank you, Lord.
1: Thank you,
0: Lord. Thank you, Lord. Thank you, Father.

Hallelujah. Christ living in me. Glory is Christ in you, Lord. Glory. Our bodies are the temple of the Holy Ghost, which we have of God, which is in us, and we are not our own. The heirs of salvation, we are purchased of God. Thank you, Lord. We're thine, O God, I'm thine. I've heard thy voice and told thy love to me. But I long to rise on the arm of the faith and be closer drawn to thee, just a closer walk. Oh, cause us to draw nigh, O God. Oh, God, not to follow more on, but to draw nigh. We draw nigh to you, surely you will draw nigh to us. Let it be so, Lord, let it be so. Thank you, Lord, just a closer walk. With thee granted, Jesus, this my plea. Daily, walking close to thee. Draw me nearer, hear my God. Hallelujah. 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Nearer, nearer.

0: Under the covert of your wings, in the secret of thy tabernacle. Hallelujah, then thy course is better than a thousand, Lord. Hallelujah. All deserving in capacity, we're blessed, O God. A doorkeeper, poor, sweet, Lord. Hallelujah, in the service of the Lord, we rejoice. Hallelujah, and hallelujah. We're glad that we would serve you, Lord. All with joyful lips, we would praise you, Lord. With grateful hearts, we would give thanks to God.
1: Thank you, Lord.
0: Thank you, Lord.
1: Thank you, Lord.
0: Thank you, Lord.
1: Thank you, Lord.
0: Thank you, Lord. Thank you, Lord. Praise your name, River.
1: Thank you, Father.
0: Wonderful name of Jesus.
1: Amen.
0: Oh, King of Kings and Lord of Lords. That's that wonderful name, Lord. Thank you, Jesus. Thank you, Father.

And I saw another angel fly in the midst of heaven, having the everlasting gospel to preach unto them that dwell on the earth, and to every nation and kindred and tongue and people, saying with a loud voice, Fear God and give glory to him, for the hour of his judgment is come. And worship him that made heaven and earth and the sea and the fountains of waters, saying with a loud voice, Fear God and give glory to him, for the hour of his judgment is come. And worship him that made heaven and earth and the sea and the fountains of waters.

0: There shall be earthquakes, famines, and pestilence. All these will follow the wars and rumors of wars. On the earth, distress of nations with perplexity. The sea and the waves will be roaring. Men's hearts will fail them for fear as they look at those things that's coming upon the face of the whole earth. Pandemic, tsunami, Third World War, terrorism on every side. Ladies and gentlemen, the Bible tells us that the enemy will come in like a flood. I've mentioned that to you before. What is a flood? It is any body of water that overflows and goes beyond its restriction. Water, when it is restricted, has a name. An ocean, a pond, a stream, a river, a fountain. They're all restrict the water capacity. When they lose their power to restrict, you then have a flood. Up until this point in time in the history of mankind, Satan has always been restricted, like he was when he went against Job. Remember how God said, you can do this, you can do that, and then you can do that. And then God took off the restrictions, and he came against Job with tremendous affront, hit him on every side, and Job was isolated by himself in his dilemma. Where is your God? Well, ladies and gentlemen, we're watching these events unfold today. It seems just as quick as you get over one terrorist attack, you get over another one. Some kind of a thing that strikes terror to the hearts of this generation. How so? The Lord promised years ago. He said, I will appoint unto you terror. I remember back in the prophecy that we gave out in the month of March in 2001, just before 9/11, the word of God that came forth from my mouth, and many times as I've played it since then, and I'm still amazed at how few people caught the profoundness of the message. March 2001, thus saith the Lord.
1: And the word of the Lord would come to the citizens of the world. Yea, I would say to you, mankind everywhere, your day of reckoning is now here. All of Europe, all of the Middle East, all of the Far East, South America, down into Africa, throughout the United States, through up into Canada. Yea, my word has gone forth. I have told you the day of judgment would be a set time. I have told you that the day has been set in which Almighty Yahweh would judge the world. And you have been judged. And you have been weighed in the balance. And you have fallen far short. You have rejected the knowledge of God. You have refused to hear the voices of warning and the prophets and the ministry that I have sent to you to tell you that I will not be ignored. I am the Almighty Yahweh. Beside me there is no other. And yea, I have foretold, I have declared to you that which would happen unto those who forget their God, who forgot this one true Almighty God. The earth is mine, and I am God. And beside me saith the Lord, there is no other God. Your military might, you shall be nullified. Your bread baskets shall be emptied. Your coffers of finances shall be turned to rust and corrupt. And all of your health that you think you have acquired with your medicines shall turn unto you and bring you plagues and sicknesses and diseases such as you've never had. Yea, saith the Lord, did you honestly, mankind, think that my word was all spoken in vain? I've upheld all of this by the word of my power, by my mighty hand. You have refused to hearken unto me and to hear my words. You have thrust me out of your mind. You have no thought of me in your heart. You go about every day without any consciousness of that which I have given and created you for. Therefore saith the Lord God, it is now the time that I have spoken, and it shall come to pass, saith God, when throughout all the world there will be chaos. There will be floods and famines and earthquakes and fires and plagues on every side. You have chosen to serve Satan, so therefore at the hand of Satan you shall enjoy his benefits of sin and destruction and death and dying. You have chosen him as your God and not the Almighty Yahweh, and Satan comes only to kill and to destroy and to rob, and so shall it be. No longer shall it be prolonged. My kingdom is going to be given to my little ones. The earth is going to be inherited by the meek, and I shall dwell therein, saith God, and I shall establish righteousness upon this earth. Yea, hear me, world. Hear me, man. Hear me, saints of God. Hear me, my children. Lift up your heads. You look up. For my word is true, and you shall begin to see, even before this month is past, you shall begin to see direct and dynamic moves of the Holy Spirit upon the face of the earth. Back in 2001, within 6 months, 9/11. And from that point on, we have seen the continual word of God being fulfilled. Just about a year ago on Labor Day, out in Henrietta, Oklahoma, again, I spoke the word of God. To whom shall I speak and give warning? Who is going to hear? They have Moses and the prophets. If they don't hear them, neither would they hear though one rose from the dead. I sent unto you prophets. They have Moses and the prophets. If they don't believe them, neither would they believe though one rose from the dead. A word of the Lord that was burned in my spirit as I spoke on Labor Day past 2007 under a mighty anointing as we were out in Henrietta, Oklahoma. Ladies and gentlemen, the word of the Lord, because you have not heard, calamity upon calamity. Tragedy on tragedy, and evil upon evil, and destruction upon destruction shall be upon this place, saith the Lord. Hear me, world. I sent unto you prophets. They have Moses and the prophets. If they don't hear them, neither would they hear though one rose from the dead. I sent unto you prophets. They have Moses and the prophets. If they don't believe them, neither would they believe though one rose from the dead. A word of the Lord that was burned in my spirit as I spoke on Labor Day past 2007 under a mighty anointing as we were out in Henrietta, Oklahoma. I imagine you've heard them so much, these words that God gave us, that you just run them off as rhetoric. That's not so, my friend. The words that the prophet has spoken are coming to pass now. How many times have I told you that the scripture tells us, woe be unto the inhabitants of the earth, for Satan has come down unto you. He's coming down. He has been coming down. He's manifesting, taking possession of political leaders, spiritual wickedness in high places, demon possession on every side. Another story today come out of New York where a young woman, 24 years of age, was found lying in her bed, tied to the bed, stabbed several times, and then a knife found in her throat. Another one of those tragedies. Every city, every nation, every state, and the enemy is coming in like a flood. Where is our protection? Where are we going to hide? And it was given on to Satan to make war with the saints. What a battle it has today to maintain the integrity that our God is able to keep us and to provide for us. He's coming against
0: great and small, rich and poor, bond and free. Dear Brother Stair, the young sister writes, the Lord has surely blessed us this week, Brother Stair. 2 a.m. Thursday, April the 16th, 2009, the Lord showed us, as you mentioned this past Sabbath, that my dad is chosen of God. When his body was afflicted with what seemed to be a seizure, it was one of the most terrifying nights of my life. Everyone was fast asleep when my dad started to convulse, which woke my mom. She screamed, "Oh God, help me," which got me right out of my bed, not sure what was going on. I went to their bedside to see. My dad was foaming at the mouth, his eyes behind his head. He struggled to breathe, and the heart was beating at a rapid speed. My sister came out of this at this time. My mom screamed at my dad to get him to snap out of it, with no effect. My mom tried shaking him, but that didn't work either. At this point, my sister and I were on our knees begging God for mercy. My mom always prayed while wiping saliva and bile from his face, while also trying to open his airways. Finally, after 15 minutes of praying and pleading and completely full of terror, my dad's breathing normalized. His eyes were wide open through the whole thing. They were empty, like his spirit left him. All we could see was fear and pleas for us to help him. His eyes stared at me and my mom through the whole thing. Mom was trying to get him to talk to us so we would stop freaking out, with no result. Dad curled up into the fetal position and stared at me blankly. Then at about 2:30 a.m., we were led to call you, the prophet of God. I remember that call. I'd just come into the ready room on that particular morning, a little bit after that. And he finally speaks to call you, the prophet. At 3 o'clock comes around, and he finally speaks, and the light comes back to his eyes. Immediately, we were so relieved. We praised God and went back to bed. Brother Stair, since this happened, we've been thinking about what God was trying to show us. We came up with a few, but it all came down in my mind like this. God let Satan take control of my dad's body to test our faith. I praise God because we didn't even think about calling 9/11. Only you and God, the only way that would truly save my father's life. I don't mind saying, I never want to see anything like that again. And I know I might. Come, Lord Jesus, come. God bless you all up there. I wanted to read that letter because it was a demonstration of Satan making war with the saints, coming against the saints of the Most High God. Today, all over the world, we are being challenged by the unprecedented news of a possible pandemic. The flu epidemic is sweeping on every side. And while this is going on, our politicians are still playing politics. And we are still going about our days of spending millions of dollars on frivolous ideals as games and pleasure. What a remarkable explanation of a generation that has forgotten God. And they did not like to retain God in their knowledge. When the whole nation and the whole world of every race, color, and creed ought to be on their face before God, as Satan has taken possession of mankind on every side, and yet there's no repentance. Yet they repent not, because it's groaning in my spirit, because I know there's just a few out here who are striving to serve the Lord, and we are surrounded by the adversary on every side. My dear friend, I beseech you today, in the name of our Lord Jesus Christ, that you will turn to him in prayer and fasting and calling upon his name. We'd also like to give you an opportunity to give us a call. Let us know you're listening. And if you have a prayer request or a question or a comment, you may do so. Friends, we always appreciate the time that you take call at various times throughout the day or night with a radio check. We have a special number you can call to do that. It'll be answered by an answering machine. You can give us your information, or your question, your comment, or what have you. The phone number is 1-843-701-5053.
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2: God bless you. Brother Wright just a moment ago, as he heard me talking, he said, Brother, I've been listening to the broadcast and the reports you've read about this swine flu. Did I recall, and I even have a recorded message from around January 2007 of the Overcomer broadcast. I recorded while tuned to 1530 a.m. You were speaking about 1,000 of birds mysteriously falling from the sky in Australia and flu breaking out here in the U.S. You went on to play a program from November 2006 where a caller named Steve Kaiser talked about a tenant of his that was experimenting with the bird flu, and he was working with the government, and the government, he said, was planning on using it as a weapon. And I thought that was an interesting broadcast. You know, for years and years, I've tried to tell you people that when the final destruction comes from in America, whether it's by war, or whether it's by plague, whether it's by flooding, whether it's by economic collapse, it will be induced by, from within. There is no way that any outside power could ever bring the United States down. It was too high. The only way it can come down is to come down from within. And because we have exalted ourselves high and lifted ourselves up, even now we're going to fight this flu thing, aren't we, huh? Yes, sir. And they sent 500,000 vaccinations or 500,000 a flu vaccine. What's 500,000 with over 300 million people? You see, it's just ridiculous. It won't be done. And unless God provides it, there will not be any protection or deliverance at all. Have you found the hiding place? Have you found the place in Christ? Oh God, teach us, Lord, to find that place in the rock and let you cover us with your hand in Jesus' name. I'm sitting here in the radio room right now, looking at the news, watching the unfolding events, seeing the trembling situation that is developing across the nation. A few weeks ago, Brother David Wilkerson wrote, an earth-shattering calamity is about to happen. It is going to be so frightening that we are all going to tremble, even the godliest among us. I've been warning about 1,000 fires coming to New York City. It will engulf the whole megaplex, including areas of New Jersey and Connecticut. Major cities all across America will experience riots and blazing fires. There will be riots and fires in cities worldwide. There will be looting, including Times Square, New York City. What we are experiencing now is not a recession, not even a depression. We are under God's wrath. Well, ladies and gentlemen, it seems like there is a catastrophe brewing right now. World governments race to contain swine flu outbreak. The world governments race to avoid both a pandemic and global hysteria Sunday as more possible swine flu cases surfaced from Canada to New Zealand. The United States declared a public health emergency. Not a time to panic, they said. Mexico, the outbreak's apex center with up to 86 suspected deaths, canceled church services, closed markets and restaurants. Few people venture onto the streets. Some wore face masks. Canada became the third country to confirm cases in 6 people, including some students who, like some New York spring breakers, got mildly ill in Mexico. Countries across Asia promised to quarantine feverish travelers returning from flu-affected areas. The U.S. declared the health emergency so it could ship roughly 12 million doses of flu-fighting medication from a federal stockpile to states in cases they eventually need them. Make no mistake, they tell us, this is not a global pandemic, at least not yet. The president, he sought to look both calm and in command, striking a balance between informing Americans without panicking them. He himself was playing golf while U.S. officials used a White House news conference to compare the emergency declaration with preparing for an approaching hurricane. Well, we're going to hear peace and safety again, aren't we? That's what we're going to hear. And while we're talking like that, in Mexico, the Cardinals said mass in shuttered cathedral, soccer teams played to empty stadiums, Mexico's overcrowded capital locked itself indoors Sunday, terrified by a new strain of swine flu that was quickly spreading around the world. Mexico City residents, they called, are accustomed to living in public view. The greasy tacos that stands along smog-choked avenues. They pick up soccer games on potholed streets and snuggle with sweethearts on benches in tree-lined parks. But on Sunday, even the enormous Zocalo Plaza, where throngs of families congregate for street performances and open-air concerts, was all but empty. There are no baptisms, no confirmations, no masses. Inside, the Cardinal delivered a sermon to nearly empty pews. He pleads for divine intervention relayed over television and radio. The swine flu has been reported now in France, in Europe, in Canada, New Zealand, Spain, upon the earth, distress of nations with perplexity, the sea and the waves roaring, men's hearts will fail them for fear as they look at those things as coming upon the face of the whole earth. Are we in for it, friends? As Brother Wilkerson said, this is not a recession. It's not a deflation. It is the wrath of God being prepared to be poured out upon a gainsaying and ungodly people. And Satan is having a free hand to spend his death, his dying, and his suffering.

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